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3: You may soon be going to happy hour at Chipotle, CBS's Stacey Lynn explains.
4: Lunch is over, dinner isn't for a while, but you need a snack. Chipotle's launching a limited-time power-up happy hour, where you can get tacos for only $2.50 each between 2 and 5 in the afternoon. It's being tested out right now in select cities, including Kansas City, Orlando, and Tampa. The company said they're targeting when stomachs start grumbling in between meals, and the program could expand nationwide if it proves to be popular. Stacey Lynn, CBS News.
3: You may soon be able to use Disney Plus not only to watch movies, but to book tickets for Disney parks, buy merchandise, and more, all through a single super app. Sources within the Walt Disney Company tell Bloomberg that new CEO Josh D'Amaro wants to simplify services for customers, perhaps similar to the way Amazon offers Prime members movies and shopping. I'm Heather Bosch, CBS News.
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0: Normal is broke and common sense is weird. So we're here to help you transform your life. From the Ramsey Network in the Fairwinds Credit Union studio, this is The Ramsey Show. And I am Rachel Cruz hosting this hour with Jade Warshaw, and we are going to be answering your questions. So give us a call at 888-825-5225. The phone lines are open, and we are ready to talk about your life and your money. So we're going to start off with Scott in Pensacola, Florida. Hi, Scott. Welcome to the show.
1: Hey, how you doing?
0: Hi, we're doing great. How can we help?
1: So I'm 20. I recently turned 21. I bought a house in December. I got married in January, and I got a kid on the way due in September.
0: Whoa. Big life event, Scott. Doing it all.
1: Oh, yeah. Huh? Well, I got about 27.5 on a vehicle loan that I'm 10,000 upside down on. And I got 10,005 on personal loans. I owe 1,900 on a four-wheeler that I've sold and paid as much as I could off what I sold it for onto.
0: What was it, 1,900 on what?
1: Four-wheeler. That's how much I got left.
0: Okay.
1: I sold the four-wheeler in January and paid what I sold it for onto the loan.
0: Got it.
1: And then I got about 2,000 in credit cards.
0: Okay.
1: And I'm on step two of the program, but I want to get rid of the car, but I don't feel like it'd be a smart... Well, I know it'd be smart to get rid of the car payment, but I don't have anything to replace it right now. And I ain't got $10,000 to pay the negative on it.
2: Do you have any cash anywhere?
1: I got $1,000.
2: The $1,000. Okay, so you've got
1: the baby steps. Yeah.
2: What about your wife? Does she have a vehicle that's reliable?
1: That is the vehicle.
2: Okay, and then what do you drive?
1: Well, we got married, so I guess I inherited her debt. I only have like $13,000, but her car and her personal loan.
2: And what do you drive?
1: I got an old truck that's worth $4,000.
2: Got it.
1: But I got a company truck, so I don't. It just.
0: Okay, so that $4,000 is sitting there, but you also have a company truck?
1: Yeah.
2: Okay. So she could drive the old truck if you sell this car.
1: It needs a lot of work.
2: But that's not the question. Could she drive it if you got rid of this car?
0: Could she drive it for 6 months?
2: Uh-huh. And you just do a little work on it? Yeah. So then I would, if I were in your shoes, I'd go down to the credit union and I'd get a $10,000 loan, because I'd rather you be paying off $10,000 than $27,000. And then that way, when the buyer comes to buy this car from you for $27,000, you can put the other, for $27,000, you can put the other $10,000 with it and have the whole $37,000 that it's worth.
0: Yeah, because you just dropped your debt, you know, obviously by significant, I mean, you'll have $23,000 of debt left after you do that. And that's as much as what the car, you know what I mean? The car loan itself is. It makes a significant dent. It's going to be, it may be a little inconvenient at times, kind of annoying, but it gets you guys a whole lot closer to that goal of being debt free.
1: Yeah,
2: because then you've got the you said the four wheeler was 1,900.
1: That's how much I have left on the loan.
2: And then the 2,000 on the credit cards. Was there anything else?
1: 2,000 on personal loan. I forgot that's in her name.
2: Okay.
0: Yeah. Expecting a baby. It's good to have a bigger emergency fund than just $1,000 because you know there's an event coming that could cost more. So there's a part of me that would say I would go ahead and do the truck.
2: I would sell it.
0: Go ahead and get that taken care of. And then from then on, between now and September, which will fly, it'll be here before you know it. And that's 4 months. So I would stockpile cash in these next 4 months. I actually would not be paying down on the debt. I'd stay current on everything, make sure. But I would be intense like you are paying this off, right? Because you're on such a great rhythm. You've done baby step one. You're on baby step two. But I would put that money aside just like in a high yield savings account. And just don't touch it and make sure she's good, baby's good, everyone's good. And then when she comes home, if you could save $8,000 even between now and then, right? I mean, 2,000 extra a month if you could put away the four-wheeler's gone, the credit card's done, and that $2,000 personal loan, right? Like you could knock off some stuff pretty quick in September, which is awesome. And then you would just have the $10,000 loan from the credit union. And then the other $10,000 personal loan. So you have $20,000. And then you guys could be completely debt free by the end of 2027.
1: That's the goal, but
2: are you doing?
1: It feels kind of far out of reach, but it really ain't even that much. It's just overwhelming.
2: Are you doing any extra work? Are you side hustling or anything like that?
1: Oh, weekends, overtime.
2: Okay.
0: Good.
2: I'd pick up as much as that so that, to Rachel's point, you can stock as much money up. And if I were you, I'd also look into insurance and find out, at the very least, you want to make sure that you've got your out-of-pocket maximums covered, right? Those are the numbers I'd be looking at if I knew I was having a baby. I'd want to have that covered for the family just to make sure that you have that. Say that again?
1: I said insurance is covered. I have really good insurance.
2: You do? There's no deductible?
1: $30 deductible.
2: For the whole year?
1: Well, I've been to the hospital a couple times. I've never had a deductible. It's only been like a $30 copay.
2: Okay, I want you to check into that. I want you to check two things. I want you to look at the deductible, and then I want you to look at the out-of-pocket max. And just call him up and ask him, say, my wife's having a baby. I just want to know what's the deductible I'd have to meet before insurance kicks in for this baby. And same thing for the year. I want to know what's the max amount of money I'd have to pay out of pocket if for some reason there were complications or anything like that. And just get those numbers. If yours is absolutely zero, I want that insurance.
0: Yeah, I was going to say, you said I have good insurance. Like, sounds like it. Oh, Scott, that's great. Are you both on the same page, you and your wife? Do you feel like you guys are kind of tracking financially?
1: Yes. We haven't got joint bank accounts yet and combined everything. I mean, we're really jointly on stuff together.
0: Sure.
1: But we haven't.
0: But you guys are both mindset of like, let's save money, let's get out of debt. Like, we're going to turn this all around.
1: Yeah, we want to make a life for our kids that we didn't have.
0: It's awesome. Scott, you're doing a great job. You're such a great, you're going to be a great dad. You're a great husband. I mean, honestly, and let me just tell you, these quick wins are, it's going to help build your confidence because it sounds like up until this point, until recently, you haven't been intentional and focused on your money. You know, you have personal loans here and there, credit card debt, car, you guys have just kind of been living normal. And now, I mean, you're pretty grown up. You're a home.

0: You're married. You got married. Yes. Like, I mean, all of this is happening. And I'm so thankful that you're starting this process now, Scott, at your age, honestly, because if you guys do this, if you do the baby steps, you get out of baby step two, you save up an emergency fund, you guys start funding retirement, right? All of this could be in the next 24 months.
1: Right.
0: And you start this now and you stay that consistent pattern, you guys will retire multimillionaires. Like, it will be so incredible, the family tree that has changed because of you and your wife and what you guys are deciding to start today. So keep at it. Call us back if you need us. We're here cheering you on.

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0: Next up, we have Susan in Madison on the line. Hi, Susan.
1: Hi, thanks for taking my call.
0: Yes, absolutely. Thanks for calling in. How can we help?
1: So I am 33 years old on a single income with a razor-thin budget. I've set up an every dollar budget in an envelope system. I've been through Financial Peace University twice, but I keep falling into emotional spending and end up overspending pretty much every month. What would you recommend to someone who understands the plan but struggles to follow it consistently because of emotional or impulsive spending habits? And are there any like structured resources or programs to help with that emotional side of it?
2: So when you say emotional spending, can you give us a quick example of exactly what that looks like? Is it, you know, you're going to Target and you're getting a bunch of tchotchkes you don't need? Is it you gamble on DraftKings? Like, tell us what it is.
1: Yeah. So like, for instance, I'm just going through some really intense family issues right now. So I don't know, to feel better, like go out and have a personal day, like to go to the movies or maybe go get my nails done. Just to have like a self-care day. But because my budget is so thin, I mean, I barely have enough money to go out and see a $10 movie.
3: Yeah. Are you working on the baby steps specifically? Like, are you working towards getting out of debt or building up an emergency fund? Are you putting margin somewhere that is a goal?
1: Yeah. So I have my emergency fund set up and I am working on baby step two. It kind of feels like I've been on baby step two for like 10 years.
3: Oh yeah. Well, that's exhausting mentally. If you don't feel like you're making progress, that'll eat away at you. So, how much debt do you have left to pay off?
1: So I have a personal loan at about 10,000. And then I have a credit card with about 3,000 on it.
3: Okay.
1: I am in a sticky situation, which I know you guys never say to do. My mom purchased my house and she's been my bank. And long story short, we're selling it right now. So that mortgage, quote unquote, will be gone. And then it'll just be the 10,000 loan and the credit card with about 3,000 on it.
2: Okay. Is there any equity?
1: There is, but unfortunately the house never got put into my name like it was supposed to. So I don't have any legal standing to anything on the house.
3: Is she going
1: to
3: keep the money that have you been paying the mortgage?
1: I've been paying everything. Yeah.
2: And your mom's not going to give you a piece of the pie?
1: Well, I asked for it. And I never really got a full answer. And then through the grapevine of my sister, it sounds like, oh, well, I'll put it in an account so I can see how you spend it.
2: What?
1: How
2: much is the equity
1: thing?
2: How much?
1: It wouldn't be much. It would maybe be like $30,000 to $40,000.
2: That's much. That's much for someone who's in debt.
1: It would clear my debt. Yeah.
2: Yeah. Well, it would more than clear your debt, because didn't you just say you have 10,000? Mm-hmm. You only have 13,000, right? Unless there's more that we don't know about.
1: Nope, that's it.
3: Yeah. Had she bought the house and it had, and you have not lived in it, and you've lived in it for a short period of time and paid it, or like, what's the story on the house? And I'm getting somewhere with this. That's why I want to know.
1: Yeah. So the purpose was for me to get into this house to build some equity to kind of set myself up for financial freedom, because I don't make a lot of money. I make about $50,000 a year. And so that was the point of me moving in. Well, it was a little bit more than I could take on, I think, for how much I make. And so we never really got a solid number down of how much I would pay her quote unquote mortgage, because she just paid in cash. She had money to pay in cash.
3: Okay.
1: So that number never got set. And right now it's a really small number of $300, but I'm paying property taxes, insurance, everything else to upkeep with the house.
2: Okay. That's a little different.
1: So, yeah.
2: You've been paying $300 to your mother for how long?
1: About 2.5 years.
2: Okay.
3: Yeah. Well, I'm wondering,

0: Because here's my thing, Susan, is any amount of money at this point is going to help you. You just said, I can't afford a $10 movie. Like, when you don't have that much, like, everything is important. So I almost would do the math and be like, okay, for 2 years, this is what we've been paying. You know, it'll be like, I don't know, between 12 and 15,000. Here's the property tax. Like, I would at least take out the money that you've put into the home. Okay. And let's say it's she cashes out at 30,000, and maybe for you, you've put in 20 with everything said and done. Okay. That means I could see a very reasonable conversation as, hey, Mom, the house went up in value. I have helped support it. Not all the way, because to your point, you were not paying market rate. She was giving you a great deal. But to a point, I have been putting money into this that has caused, you know, that the equity has gone up. So after realtor fees and everything is said and done, whatever is left, here's what I've put in. Could I at least get that part out in the equity and you keep the rest of the equity? That would at least be a conversation I would have, because $20,000, you know, that's pretty life-changing for you at this point.
1: Who put the down payment on the house?
2: Yeah.
1: Or there was none?
2: So there wasn't really a down payment, because her and her husband paid cash. I mean, they have like an upwards of like $20 million. So
1: I think I'm changing my stance on this, because what it sounds like is you were just a renter at a really low rate. I don't think that you ever owned any part of this to really have access to any of the equity. I think that she bought the house, she bought it in cash, and she only charged you $300 rent in a full length home for 2.5 years.
0: Yeah,
1: I think
0: that's fair.
1: I think that
0: you're a renter.
1: Yeah, I think a renter. But back to the fact,
2: even if the big our original like texts and emails and everything was going to be your house and the title was going to go into my name.
1: But there was never anything that upheld that. If you were really doing that, you'd have to show that you. I don't know. I wasn't there, but if you didn't kick anything into the down payment or kick anything to the initial purchase of the house, even if she bought cash, and if you did not even at least meet a regular mortgage, or do you see what I'm saying?
0: Yeah, the market value.
1: Yeah, and there's nothing in writing here. It sounds like you guys did, and I mean, I'm not trying to be ugly, but it seems like you both did a poor job in really documenting the situation well for both of
2: 100%.
1: You. 100%. And for that reason,
2: I learned.
1: I just let it ride.
0: Yeah, that's probably fair, Jay.
2: Yeah.
0: Okay. So my question would be, why is she why did this deal go south?
2: So she basically wants to take the money now and do something else with it.
0: Oh, okay.
2: Is what it comes down to.
0: Okay.
2: So and because I don't have the law on my side, I just kind of have to now figure out what to do.
0: Yeah. So you're gonna take. So you will have to pay rent, and it's going to be more than $300.
2: Yeah.
0: So that will eat into your budget as well.
1: What is your budget? Yeah. What's your monthly take home?
2: It's about $2,600 a month after taxes.
1: What kind of work do you do?
2: I work for a healthcare organization. I do like back end, like admin stuff for providers.
1: Okay. Is there a way? $2,600 is slim.
0: Well, and that doesn't feel like. Like Matt, did you get a big tax refund?
2: No. I think like $400.
0: Is any money going? Is any money going into 401k retirement?
2: I think so. I get like the Wisconsin state pension, so it's just like an automatic thing that comes
0: private.
2: Out.
0: Yeah. But nothing beyond that. Okay.
1: With this equation, I mean, I want to quickly hit what you talked about on the emotional spending. Before we get into this, because that's a huge part of this, you really don't have the money you don't have the margin to emotional spend, and we don't have enough margin to put towards this new life that's going to come where you're paying more than $300 of rent. So income is the name of the game, and it might mean you looking at a different career path, certainly a different job in the short term, because we've got to get more than $2,600 coming in a month in order to solve this, because at the end of the day, it is a math problem.

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4: CBS News Brief. New Jersey troopers say a United Airlines flight clipped a pole and a tractor trailer while approaching Newark Airport. CBS's Chris Van Cleve.
5: You have a runway at Newark, runway 29, that basically butts right up to the New Jersey Turnpike. So it's not unusual for planes to be coming in with their gear extended kind of low over that roadway.
4: CBS's Chanel Call says Spirit Airline passengers have begun to get refunds after the airline ceased operations, but
6: this has been a mess.
7: Spirit Airlines passengers frustrated after all flights were abruptly canceled this weekend.
8: The affordableness that I was enjoying is now gone away.
4: High jet fuel prices during the Iran war played a role, and CBS's Olivia Gassis explains.
9: The ongoing conflict has contributed to rising gas prices, with the Midwest hardest hit. Gas prices in Ohio, Indiana, and Michigan have climbed about a dollar a gallon in the last 7 days.
4: CBS News Brief.
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0: One of our favorite things to do is when people share their stories on how they're winning. We love to share with you guys because there's people walking this journey just like you. And we actually got a quote in about our Every Dollar app. It was a review, and it said, "Love this app. It makes it super easy to budget with my husband," which the money marriage piece, yes, is so hard. And so, yes, doing a budget together when you're married is so helpful. And when you have actually a tool that helps you do it, that's what we love. And that's why we love Every Dollar. And she goes on, she says, "And we've implemented this practice since our wedding day, and we've had zero money fights because there's full transparency and we're on the same page." So it's amazing. So amazing. And it does. I wouldn't say it's like you'll have no fights with your spouse about money by any means, but it does limit the stress and the questions you have, especially if you're married. It's so transparent, and you're working together with each other on it, which is so, so important. That's, again, why Every Dollar is awesome. And you each can have like the login information. So if you change something on one app, it changes on the other app, on your spouse's app, on their phone, and all of it. Like it is awesome. We love it. So go download Every Dollar, the budgeting app, for free in the App Store or Google Play. All right, let's go to Birmingham, and we have Samantha on the line. Hi, Samantha.
1: Hey, how are you?
0: Hi, we're doing great. How can we help?
1: I have a question. I wanted to know what I can do to help my husband stop financially helping his parents.
2: Oh, boy.
0: Ooh, we got to help your husband help his parents. Okay, so what's going on?
2: Yeah.
1: So my husband is a contractor in Birmingham, and we have a small business, and he makes good money, but his parents tend to kind of fall back where they need to whenever they know that he'll kind of just make up the back end.
2: How much is he giving him every month?
1: A lot of money, like $8,000 a month.
2: Holy smokes.
0: But your husband is giving his parents $8,000 a month?
1: Just about.
2: For how long? How long has that been going on?
1: This has been going on for probably 3 months.
0: 3 months. How much do y'all bring in a month, Samantha?
1: We are 1099, so I don't really know how much we bring in a month. We filed $240,000 last year.
2: Why don't you know how much comes in a month? Do you guys have a personal budget that you guys plan your household from?
0: Or when you look at your checking account?
1: More, it varies. Because 1 month he probably won't make $10,000, and then the next month he'll make $50,000.
0: Okay.
2: Okay.
0: I probably won't concentrate on this call just because from a time perspective on his parents' situation. That's their thing. Who's really in the wrong because he's not agreed with his wife on where their money's going is your husband. So what are those conversations like? What happened? Did 3 months ago he said, "Hey, mom and dad are falling behind. Can we help?" And you're like, "Yep, absolutely." And he just keeps doing it.

0: Was it even talked about? Did he ask you? Like, what happened?
1: He asked me, and I'm okay with helping him out.
0: Sure.
1: You know, every so often. But my thing is, when it's consistently an issue and you're consistently doing it and you don't, they don't make up the edge. They don't have to work if they don't want to, is my problem.
2: Okay, so your problem...
1: They spend all the money knowing that my husband's going to make up for it.
2: So it's entitlement that you have an issue with. My question is, you said it's okay one time. Has he continued to come back to you these other months and asked, and you've just gone along with it, or have you said no and he's done it anyway?
1: Oh, I've said no multiple times.
0: Okay. And $8,000 is a massive gap. Did something happen in their life? Did one of them lose a job, or what's happened in the last 3 months where they've needed this money?
1: They both work.
0: Well, what's changed in 2026? Because you weren't doing this in 2025. So what changed three months ago? What happened in February that caused them to call you?
1: I think it's the fact that they just spend all their money.
2: Right, but...
1: Spend every bit of their money.
2: But what changed? Did you guys...
1: Nothing that I know of has happened.
2: Okay, how long have you guys been married?
1: 8 years.
2: And how long has the business been doing well?
1: Probably about 2 years.
2: Okay. Something, either they got wind of the fact that the business was doing well, something changed that suddenly this has become kind of just like a vending machine for them. But the good news is, to Rachel's point, that's neither here nor there. You get to stop this behavior, and either something's going on with your parents that your husband is not letting you know, that you're just unaware of, or it's just as simple as saying, I don't want to do this anymore, and you setting up that boundary with your husband of saying, I've said no to this. I've said no to this on multiple occasions. You've continued to do this anyway. You're completely disrespecting me, and I'm not gonna have that, right? So that conversation needs to happen immediately. Otherwise, it's going to be you guys against each other.
0: Because at this point, that's a marriage issue, Samantha, between you and your husband, that he doesn't listen to you, that he doesn't respect what you're talking about, and that there's no, it doesn't sound like there's a back and forth. Because I'm not saying every husband has to be like, okay, whatever, to his wife, do whatever you want. And same with the wife, that she doesn't need to look at her husband and be like, whatever you want. No, there could be some back and forth here, but it's the stonewalled, no, I'm just going to do this with our money and the action of it without any level of your buy-in, because, it's $8,000 a month happening. And the problem is that he needs to understand is that throwing money at a situation that isn't changing, to your point, is not helping them. It's not, because this will continue to be a pattern for the rest of their lives if they had anything to do with it, is what it sounds like. It's one thing, and again, I'm not against helping family, right? Like, if they had a medical issue or there was a job loss, and you could financially fill in the gap and you wanted to, that's great.
1: There's been no job loss.
2: How old are they?
1: In fact, it's 50s. Mid-50s.
2: Yeah, that's crazy. Okay. And they have jobs, you said. So if I'm you, I'm sitting down with my husband tonight, and I'm saying, here's my...
1: The thing is, I'm a stay-at-home mom, so I stay with our children.
2: Uh-huh.
1: So my husband is the only person that brings in the money.
0: Doesn't matter, Samantha. It's your household. You're both married. Right. You both
1: and
0: are...
1: That's what I'm saying.
0: He hold that
1: I'm
0: over you?
1: No.
0: Okay, good.
1: We have agreed... You know, that we've done it too many times recently. But I feel like it's going to happen again whenever they're just going to keep on and asking him. And I feel like it's just going to continue to go on even after we talked about it and said no.
2: And that's my question. I wanted to know why, when we pushed you on that, why you brought up the fact that you're a stay-at-home mom. I want to understand that a little bit more. Do you feel like you don't have the right to say, or do you feel like he has the right to make the choice to...
1: He doesn't. He pretty much asked me, because I pretty much, he includes me on everything.
2: Uh-huh.
1: Except for this.
2: Okay.
1: But, and I don't feel like, I don't want to say I'm not included. Well,
2: it sounds like you're not. It sounds like he tells you what he's going to do. And that's the inclusion.
1: It's been behind my back. It's been behind my back the last two times.
0: Oh, he hasn't even told you when he's doing it. You just found out.
1: Right.
2: All
1: right.
2: So you then got you're not included.
0: So you got a husband. No, Samantha, you have a breakdown in your marriage of communication, of trust, of any level of unity. And he's done this. He just eroded trust, right? Which, in my opinion, is even worse than being like, I'm going to do this and it's out in the open.
2: Absolutely.
0: It's the secrecy and it's the behind your back. So, Samantha, yeah, this is a marriage issue at this point. And I would raise some red flags. And you may feel like, oh, it may not be that big of a deal. Gosh, am I being too much? Mm-hmm. No. This is a big deal.
2: It's a very big deal.
0: He just spent $16,000 without you knowing. And so, to me, that's a communication and marriage breakdown. And you guys may need to go pull in a therapist, a marriage therapist, just to talk about not just the money portion again, but how we got here in our marriage, that he didn't feel the ability to come to you, and or he didn't. And we need to tackle those issues.

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0: hours away, and we wanted to move there, and prices for homes are high everywhere, but especially there. So we've got our home on the Ramsey plan. Our home is paid off. Our cars are paid off. We just have our monthly expenses. My husband has us debt-free in a miracle way because he just now retired at 67. Amazing. I've been on disability since 2000. I'm sorry?
1: Is it amazing?
0: I know. He's amazing. Well, my dad, when he passed away, helped a little bit because we got a little inheritance. But now we're going to buy there, God willing, and sell here after we've purchased over there. And we're not, I mean, you know, it's like when you don't know how much you're going to get for the one you're selling, which I know I'm 99.9% positive, we're not going to get as much for this one as we are over there. If we took our house here, mm-hmm. over there, it would be about three times as much.
1: Sure.
0: So, I know. So the question is, we just got outbid again last night. Financially, maybe not, but they wanted us, the other buyers were willing to skip the inspection.
1: Mm-hmm.
0: And we overbid what they were asking for, but I'm sure these people did too. And they had a cash offer.
1: Yep.
0: So, yeah, I mean, if we sold ours right now and if we got what we want for it, you know, we'd be doing cash offer too.
2: Sure. What's the difference in the numbers? What are you selling for versus what you want to buy for?
0: Exactly. And it's, we want to buy low and sell high in a perfect
2: world.
0: Yes, but
2: tell us numbers. Tell us what you want to buy tell us the current property that you have, what you want to sell it for, and then what you think you want to buy for.
0: What we have now, I'm in a perfect world. Well, in the perfect world, we get it done. But in a reasonable world, we get 275.
2: Okay.
0: Maybe 250, but I'm hoping for 275.
1: Perfect.
0: And the ones there we've been looking for, I mean, obviously want to go 250 and have more for moving costs and things. But what we've been looking at is between 260 and 320. Mm-hmm. And this one, we were bidding like 290, 300. We were bidding like 30,000 more than they were asking.
2: But there was a contingency on it, right? Contingent on sale of your home? Or no?
0: No.
1: Okay.
0: Oh, no, we can't even do that now because, I mean, we just can't. There's nothing available like that.
1: Sue, I think you just need some patience. I think you're frustrated. I think you have had your hopes up. You want to be close to the grandbabies, and you guys are ready to pull the trigger. You're ready to make the move. And one or two deals have slipped out under, and you're just getting frustrated. So I would tell you, just breathe. Have some patience.
0: Yeah.
1: You are entering into a good market. It's actually more of a buyer's market right now than a seller's. The fact you're getting outbid, I know happens, but that is happening less and less. If anything, some houses are actually up for negotiation.
2: Yeah, that's right.
1: We have a real estate dashboard that you could even kind of check out, but it's great because it does show not only like the mortgage rates and everything happening, but how many days on the market and all of it. But there's something about having the patience in this, because if you don't and you feel a little desperate, you might do something, which I'm glad you didn't, something stupid of like waive the inspection, right? And then you go buy a house, sight unseen almost, and no inspection, and you guys get into it and it becomes horrible. So I really do believe the deal is going to come for you. I really do. I think you guys have been wise with your money. You have showed patience in the past and what you guys have done to build up, I mean, paying off a home and everything. So what you could do just to take the urgency down, if you wanted, just an idea, go ahead and sell your home and go rent somewhere for a year over close to them and just know it's short term. And then actually take your time.
0: He said, we're not going to move twice. So I get that.
1: Yeah. Okay. Well, then you guys just need to have a little bit of patience because you know what you want. There are houses, I'm sure, for what you're looking for in that area. And actually, in the Midwest area, the average list price is $309,300 right now. So
0: you guys are right
1: where you are, which is perfect. So there should be some great options. Mm-hmm. And maybe it's a little bit of a different neighborhood than you were thinking originally, or 10 minutes one way than what you wanted, or I don't know. But Grand Rapids, I promise you, there will be homes that you're going to be able to buy.
0: Oh, well,
1: but I would.
0: So May should be a better month.

0: Do what?
1: So May should be a better month, you're thinking?
0: Well, just from a real estate perspective, things are moving more. They move more spring and summer, real estate-wise. Yeah, just overall.
1: Okay,
0: so I would say keep your eyes open. And Sue, I would just say patience. I think you guys, you're in a good spot. You're fine. Just stay within your budget. Offer what you can. And if the deal doesn't happen, move on to the next. There's no perfect home. But you're fun, though. I appreciate you as such a grandma. So good. All right, let's head to Heidi in Knoxville, Tennessee. Hi, Heidi. Welcome to the show.
2: Hey, guys. Hope you're having a fun show today.
0: Yes, we are. Thanks for calling in. How can we help?
2: Hey, so I'm hoping you can help me settle a dispute between me and my 19-year-old son.
0: Oh, we love a debate.
2: So we had recently mentioned to him about possibly getting a credit card now that he's an adult. And he's been a Ramsey listener for a while, and he said, no, I don't want any part of that. And so we started kind of having a fun spar back and forth, and he's like, guys, you use a credit card. You should get rid of your credit card, too.
0: Hilarious.
3: Smart guy.
0: Hilarious. I love it.
3: So what do you want us to say? You want us to tell him that you're right?
2: No.
3: Okay, good.
2: He challenged me to call you guys because I was like, look, we pay off every month. We have a budget that we follow. If there's not enough money for something, we don't spend it. I don't understand what the big deal is. And I've listened to the show for a couple weeks now trying to figure it out, and I must be missing something.
0: Why do you think you need one? Or why does he need one? Because you just advised him to get one.
2: I think it was mainly because I just thought, well, in case something happens, he doesn't have a lot of money. We don't want to have to spot the money. So.
3: What if he did save up an emergency fund? Would you feel differently?
2: Yeah, if I knew you had that in place, that would be fine. I was more just confused why he thought that we shouldn't have one, even though we don't use it per se as a credit card.
3: Do you have an emergency fund?
2: Yes.
3: How much? How many months of expenses?
2: We have 3 months of expenses in the emergency fund and then another 2.5 months just in our regular savings account.
3: Excellent. So so it's fair to say that if emergencies came, you would have the money to cash flow it.
2: Yes, that's true.
3: So,
0: yeah.
3: I mean.
0: Yeah. So, a credit card, honestly, Heidi, the way we look at it is not only is there data to back up that you end up spending up to 13% more when you're using someone else's money. And that's what you're doing, even though you quote unquote pay it off every month. But subconsciously, you don't realize it, but you are spending more. If you were just spending your money, Heidi, with a debit card, I guarantee you would be spending less. So not only that, but also what we find over and over again is life happens. And when a credit card is your backup plan, you fall right into the cycle that they suck you into of credit card debt. And people call in our show all the time and they got $10,000, $15,000 in credit card debt. Well, we've been trying to pay it off. You know, we try to pay it off every month, but then this happened and this happened. We didn't have enough money. And there they are at 23%, 26% interest, catching your slack of not being diligent and saving up and actually you being your emergency fund. And so, and I know you said you guys have one, which is great, but when it comes to just the credit card industry, they have done a great job marketing the idea that you need a credit card. But when you spend your own money and there's no bank in your life and you have complete autonomy over your life and your money and there's no bill, you're not paying for the past anymore. When you pay in the present and you use a debit card or cash, you move on with your life. And financially, there's a freedom there versus being tied to a credit card.

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3: I'm Heather Bosch. Video captures the moment a plane's landing gear clips a pole and a tractor trailer near Newark Airport. CBS's Chris Van Cleve.
4: The driver of that truck suffered minor injuries. No one on board the plane was hurt. And after that incident, the plane landed uneventfully. Everyone on board okay after a taxi to the gate. The plane is being inspected for damage. United is pledging a thorough safety investigation and has removed that flight crew from duty as part of the investigation.
3: That sound, courtesy Baker's Express dash cam. Iran says it would violate the ceasefire, but starting tomorrow, U.S. forces will escort merchant ships through the Iran-gripped Strait of Hormuz. CBS's Olivia Gasses.
5: Military strikes, the president says, are still on the table.
6: If they misbehave, if they do something bad, but right now, we'll see. But, you know, it's a possibility that could happen, certainly.
5: And rifts are widening with European allies. The president threatened to hike tariffs on EU vehicles and reduce U.S. troop presence in Germany, whose chancellor said the U.S. has been humiliated by Iranian leadership.
6: We're going to cut way down, and we're cutting a lot further than 5,000.
3: Former New York City Mayor Rudy Giuliani is in critical but stable condition at a hospital. That's according to a spokesperson who did not say why the 81-year-old was hospitalized or for how long. Alex Litchardwood contributed lead vocals on songs like...
7: Hold on, nothing's the same. Tell me why.
3: Word, the singer from the iconic Latin rock band Santana has died. He was 79. A search is underway for two U.S. service members who disappeared after military exercises in Morocco. CBS's Chris Lipsey explains.
8: We were in our tents when all of a sudden officials started calling for a headcount. Into the morning, we saw aircraft scouring the area where the Saharan Desert meets the Atlantic Ocean. Later today, a U.S. official speaking on the condition of anonymity told us the service members were off duty when they fell off a cliff into the ocean.
3: A virus on a cruise ship in the Atlantic has left three people dead and one hospitalized. The BBC's Debbie Russ.
9: The vessel was traveling from Ushuaia in Argentina to Cape Verde, with the ship close to the coast of South Africa. The patient, a British national, was taken to Johannesburg for treatment. The South African Health Ministry say they tested positive for hantavirus.
3: Hantavirus spread by rodent droppings. This is CBS News.
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28: Good evening. God bless you. This is the God, Family, Country Radio Show, and we are being podcast all over the world. Amazing. Absolutely blows my mind. So wherever you are, on the no matter what continent you live on, if you have the power to pick up podcasting, you've got internet going, you can probably pick us up and hear us and watch us and hear what it is that we have to talk about. We have a lot to share with you no matter where you are in the world. The biggest conversation we want to have in this next 2 hours is always about God and God's desire for you and God's desire for the rest of the world and where the world is going and where humanity, mankind has taken us. We have a lot of things that are happening. A lot of things politically are happening throughout the world that is affecting almost everyone in the world. And it's all coming out of very, very small places that are very surprising. It surprises me, Pastor Kurt, and I'm Lance Hoppus, and Pastor Kurt's here in studio with me. It surprises me to look at a global map. And when I look at the global map, I can see the countries that are affecting the entire world. And they're nothing but pinheads. Mm-hmm. Really, if you look at a push pin on a map, the maps that are causing all the trouble in the world, they're not much bigger than a pinhead on a map.
29: Geographically, there's not much there.
28: Not much there.
29: Iran being the difference, I guess. I guess Iran is basically twice the size of the state of Texas.
28: It may be.
29: Maybe just a little bit bigger.
28: It may be geographically, but if you look at Iran, it's a cauldron. Mm-hmm. Wow, that kind of fits. It's a cauldron. It's a bowl, you know, and it's pretty much a dust bowl in the center of a circle of mountains. And it's a very low producer of anything except for oil. Mm-hmm. Oil and Persian rugs, which I understand now the Persian rug business is pretty much out of business. I think that's a shame. I sincerely, in my heart, I haven't heard anything about that.
29: They're out.
28: Yeah.
29: Just because they can't get the materials?
28: Can't get the materials in, can't get materials out, and they've been bombed out.
29: Right.
28: Trump is putting the push on to knock Iran completely out of the system economically and politically and militarily. And it's hurting a lot of people. You would think that the Ayatollahs of Iran would see what they're doing to their own people.
29: They don't care, Lance.
28: You're absolutely right. They do not care. They don't care about the pain and anguish that they inflict on the rest of the world. Another country involved in all this nonsense is Qatar. Mm-hmm. big surprise this week, right? Big surprise.
29: Saudi Arabia.
28: UAE.
29: And the UAE, both are out of OPEC.
28: Yeah.
29: Yeah, that's a big deal.
28: They pulled out of OPEC, man. You know, 80 years almost, that OPEC has been in existence and controlling the prices of oil. And the United Arab Emirates says we're out.
29: Well, there's no question we're in geopolitically, we're in a different world than what we were 3 or 4 months ago. And you and I have talked about these things so many times before. We're not seeing a situation where life is going to get better. It's going to continue to get worse. In other words, there's a countdown that's happening that God has predetermined certain events that will take place, and we don't know when those events are. But we know that we're truly living in the last days. We know that because of Israel, the Jewish people being returned to their homeland. So we know truly that we are in the last days, but how long those days are, no one knows. I will say this, that when we see the things that are going around the world, and you know, when you're watching some of the news and you see the people in the way they're acting, in the way that they are treating others, you will see true a desire to be angry and to want to hurt people. I don't think that's a blanket statement, but it sure appears that that's what's happening across the world, and it's not unique to the United States. You and I were talking about the UK. We're talking about Ireland, right? These nations all of a sudden are starting to rise up because they understand the real threat that they're facing in their own nations.
28: So this is what you're going to find when you tune into the God Family Country Radio Show. You're going to find that this man, who is, he's my little big brother, or my big little brother. There you go. He's my big little brother. He's bigger than me. We believe in the same things conceptually, but we also have ideas that differ from one another, and we hope that this is going to be what makes this show that you want to come to and have a tendency to gravitate to, because we have difference of opinions on some things, although our beliefs in God and Jesus Christ are equal and the same. And the reason I'm making this statement is because I don't know if things are going to continue to get worse or not. I don't know. I've had a realization happen just a couple of days ago that I don't know if this is, I'm not going to call it a realization. I'm going to call it, did I just get a message in the news that I wasn't prepared for? Because I heard that we get prepared for gas prices to stay high. That's what I heard. And I was watching, you know, Fox News. Get prepared for gas prices to stay high. Gas prices probably will not significantly come down anytime in the near future. And the gentleman who was talking about this, he's tied very closely to Bessent. You know, our financial guru, sure, of our government.
29: Well, look at interest rates. The Fed this week
28: did not drop their rates.
29: Didn't drop their rates.
28: So on one level, things may not get much better. Mm-hmm. But on another level, things, I believe, will get a lot better. Mm-hmm. We can't have a conflict with another nation in the world and not expect to have some struggle. But in the middle of the struggle, is it going to make life better for everyone? I would say yes. And the reason I'm saying yes to that is because, first of all, President Trump is not continuing any wars, ground wars, anywhere in the world. What we're experiencing right now is a reshaping, I believe, and as I watch other people, commentators in the world, across the world, talk about it, President Trump is reshaping the economy of the world for the first time.
29: Just look at oil.
28: Thank you very much.
29: He's already done it.
28: He's reshaping the economy of the world,
29: right?
28: And he's doing it. And he's going to be using the energy resources of the world to reshape the economy of the world. Mm-hmm. If you're an American and live in America, that's a hallelujah. I would think that is a real hallelujah. You know, that's what I want. I want to see things get better for America.
29: Right.
28: I am a nationalist. Mm-hmm. I am a born American. I live in America. The United States is my home, America, and I want the United States, my home, to be number one. I strive to be number one in my life. I'm a very competitive person. You know that, right?
29: Yeah, no, I don't know anything about that.
28: No. And so those are the things. But God has given, I believe that God has given the entire world a promise. Mm-hmm. And he's given us many promises, but there's one promise before we break and take a break and go to a break here. I'd like for you to read what one of God's promises are for the world, if you would, and then we can talk about it when we come back.
29: We'll do it. It's 2 Chronicles chapter 7, and we'll pick it up at verse 14. He says, "If my people who are called by my name will humble themselves and pray and seek my face, and turn from their wicked ways, then I will hear from heaven and will forgive their sins, and I will heal their land." And I think, you know, there's ifs in there, but when we come back from break, we can talk about those things and talk about humanity. Is humanity really truly getting better? And what things are we facing? This is the God Family Country Radio Show. God bless you. Stay tuned. We'll be right back.
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29: 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If it does not for you, just add to that Pastor Kurt, PastorKurt, and it will come right up for you, and you can hit the follow button, and then always get our updates on all the new shows that we're adding.
28: What's interesting about Spotify, and the fact to know that this podcast is going to literally every continent around the world, it's mind-boggling to me to even think about that we're doing such a thing.
29: I think people know that, but I think one of the things you're trying to say is that we actually, on every continent, we have a lot of followers.
28: We have a lot of listeners.
29: Yeah.
28: A lot of listeners. And by the way, that being said, if you're listening to us in Ireland, I'm watching, it doesn't make any difference that I am watching, but I am watching. Just so you know, there's somebody here in Texas that's watching what your plight is in Ireland. And it's of great interest to me because my mother, her family was from Ireland. My wife's mother was from Ireland. Hennessy was her last name. My mother's maiden name was Tullis. And, you know, there's something about the Irish blood that you just stay connected to that little green island, no matter where you are around the world. And I see what's happening in Ireland.
29: Well, and I'm paying attention. Tell the audience, because the rest of the audience.
28: Well, what's happening in Ireland is, thank you, that's a good idea. Because we're not seeing it on the news here in the United States. We're not seeing anybody talking about what's happening in Ireland here in the United States. So, to the best of what I understand, is the people in Ireland are out in the streets en masse against their government. They're calling for a no-confidence vote in Ireland.
29: And the reason for that?
28: Well, the reason for it is number one, mass migration. Ireland has been overcome through mass migration, and they've been watching their coffers being rapidly drained for those that are on what we call the dole, the handout, mm-hmm. the welfare people. Instead of going to Ireland to get a job to better their lives, the migration for the major portion of the people who've done the migration, they've gone there to get their handouts. The same thing we see here in the United States. The same thing you can see in England. The same things we can see in Spain.
29: And you're speaking, I know you're speaking of Islam, right?
28: Speaking primarily of Islam. Islam is the major thrust of it. Also, what's happening is Ireland is in, they're getting in dire straits right now because of the oil pressure, mm-hmm. the pressure that's coming down on the world globally with oil because of the war with the United States and Iran. I understand they have like 1,500 gas stations throughout Ireland, and over 600 of them are closed because they can't get fuel. Mm-hmm. Now, what's happening
29: is... that's the state for a lot of nations right now. I remember... just this last week, certain NATO nations only had enough jet fuel for 5 or 6 weeks.
28: Yeah, yeah. This is going to get really serious fast. Something I didn't think about, Pastor, since all this has been happening, but I didn't think about the Strait of Hormuz, what's happening in the Strait of Hormuz with the blockades. Now, President Trump knows what he's doing. He's not a buffoon by any means. He's a major strategist. He said he's going to blockade Strait of Hormuz, and he's going to, you know, starve Iran out. He's going to cut off their exit of oil going out of Iran. But in doing so, what this is also doing is going to cause great pressure throughout the entire world on food, on materials that we're all needing throughout the world, because oil is not moving to the major countries of the world where it's necessary for the ships to be able to travel. I mean, supply and demand, I understand there's only about 15 weeks of supply that is actually available, still available without the existence of oil coming out of there. Now, a shocking thing that I learned, Pastor, which literally blew my mind. I thought that the United States had gas refineries. I thought we had the ability to refine our own gasoline. No, not so. We don't refine. What I'm reading and understanding, we do not refine any gasoline for the United States. We don't have gasoline refineries. We have oil refineries. But from what I heard and what I read, is that for the United States to have gasoline refineries, it's not really feasible right now and has not been feasible for the last 40 years because of the EPA restrictions. EPA restrictions would make it so, has made it so non-feasible to have our own gasoline refineries that it would take 32 to 33 years to recoup the cost of building a refinery.
29: So when we send our oil out, And we're getting gas coming in, who's it coming in from?
28: Well, I guess a lot of it comes in out of England. I'm not sure where it all comes in from.
29: England, really?
28: The BRICS. Okay.
29: Because there's all the, you know, the reason why I'm asking is because in some of these states, especially in California, you know, they have a fuel for every season now. I mean, it's one of the reasons why gas prices are so much higher there than anywhere else, because they make a fuel formula for winter, one for spring, one for summer. Used to be two that they had. Now they've gone to four. And so the problem is always taking out the last supply and putting in the next supply and doing that. And I would assume that has to be done here in the United States, but you're saying it doesn't.
28: That's what I understand, yeah. Now, that doesn't mean that we're not major
29: producers. I think about somebody like Valero as an example, you know, because they're here in South Texas. It's oil only. They're not processing oil to gasoline.
28: They're not making gasoline in the United States.
29: That's
28: weird.
29: I didn't know that.
28: As a matter of fact, Alan, why don't you do us a favor? Could you look up where's the United States get the major portion of their gasoline from? Where do we get it shipped in from? We'll have an answer for you on that one in just a minute. But back to this.
29: For those of you that have been listening to the show for some time, this is the first time we've reached out to somebody else and that's part of the studio. We actually have a new studio. And Lance and I are having this opportunity to be in this great studio.
3: We've got an engineer on hand all the time.
29: And so anytime we have a little flub up, we just we say, hey, Alan, check it out.
28: Well, you know how I look at that? If the greatest of greats, Rush Limbaugh, could do that, so can we. Can't be expected to know everything. But no. What we don't know, we'll try to get answers on, right? Now, what I do understand is that out of all of this, the United States is the major producer of oil and energy in the world. We are the major producer of oil. Doesn't mean that we have the most oil. It means we are the largest producer of oil. So therefore, this is another reason why Venezuela becomes so important. Because we can produce more oil, we pump more oil, and the oil coming out of Venezuela is pretty much our oil because we developed it.
29: Mm-hmm.
28: It's us that, it's our American factories, American oil companies that went to Venezuela and developed those oil fields, or else they never would have existed.
29: Yeah, they got kicked out. Now they're going back in,
28: but
29: hoping and praying they get to stay.
28: Because of all this going on right now, that makes the Strait of Hormuz problematic because I think there's big problems coming for the entire world, for supply chains. Again, you know, we had a big supply chain problem in COVID. There could be another big supply chain getting ready to hit not too far down the road. That's what I hear. There may be nothing to it, and I pray that there is nothing to that. But yeah, there we are. Are things getting worse? They could get worse for a short while. Is humanity getting worse?
29: Well, that's what I was talking about when
28: you're
29: mentioned
28: talking about
29: that
28: humanity,
29: in the first segment.
28: But I would argue with you on that one, Pastor Kurt.
29: I've talked about this before many, many times. If society says that, you know, this, for those that are following the podcast, I've got a pin in my hand, it's level. If society says this is the standard, this pin, what happens with humanity, and it always has worked this way, is that they fall below that. And then 10, 15 years go by, sometimes it's not even that long. So here we have humanity that's already fallen below the social standard. And then what happens again is the social standard comes down to that point, and other things that are acceptable that weren't acceptable before, all of a sudden humanity does the same thing again. And it's just a spiral going down.
28: You just opened up another new can.
29: Well,
28: there's a whole interesting can of worms on that one.
29: It's a can, but what I'm saying is that you get to a point where almost anything goes. And from a godly perspective, I mean, you look at the things that we see on TV or the things that we see in movies or in social media and all the things that are out there, and you just have to ask yourself, you know, how more depravity could we see? And I think the question is, we could see a lot more.
28: Well, Pastor Kurt, I don't believe that humanity is any worse today than it was the day that Adam and Eve walked out of the garden.
29: Well, I can agree with that because humanity is evil.
28: And will always be evil. Now, the difference is, not the difference, a key factor for humanity always falls back to religion. Not religion as far as Protestant, Lutheran, Catholic, Hindu, Buddhist. That's not what I mean. When I talk, humanity has to have a faith in God. Humanity has to have a faith and a belief in something far superior than who we are as humans. Without that belief of something larger than ourselves, God with rules, God with laws, God with restrictions for us, humanity then on its own has no guardrails and spins right off the racetrack.
29: Well, you know, it's interesting. In the book of Romans, in the first chapter of Romans, Paul has his introduction. The book of Romans is a book, the entire book is on a book on righteousness. And he starts out by giving his sort of opening to everyone. And of course, he says this in verses 16 and 17, where he says, Paul says, I am not ashamed of the gospel of Christ, for it is the power of God to salvation for everyone who believes, for the Jew first and also for the Greek. For in it, the righteousness of God is revealed from faith to faith, as it is written, the just shall live by faith. Well, he goes on now to start talking about the bad news of humanity. And he goes on to tell us here that every single person born on the planet absolutely knows that there's a God.
5: Yeah.
29: But what do they do? And I'm paraphrasing, but I'm giving you scriptural truth. They exchange the truth of God for a lie.
5: Yeah.
29: And that is what humanity has been doing for generations after generations after generations.
5: No, it's from the beginning, from Adam and Eve.
29: Well, that's what I said.
5: They exchange the truth for the lie.
29: Generation to generation.
5: Yeah.
29: And that is what I mean when you're seeing the slippery slope that we're on. And we're going to talk more about that when we come back. This is the God, Family, and Country Radio Show right here on KTSA. 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You can get both audio and video. So if you want to see what these two ugly mugs look like, just click on the video and you can check us out. God bless you. Stay tuned. We'll be right back.
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28: 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So look, if y'all fiddling around with that radio dial, stop it. Stop doing what you're doing. You're right where you need to be. Right here with us every single Sunday night from 8 o'clock to 10 o'clock. And what are we talking about? We're talking about God, family, and country. That's what we're talking about. You know, Pastor Kurt, all these things that you and I have talked about for the last 45 minutes or so, it all has drastic effects on families. And it has drastic effects on families' faiths, the faith that everyone has, the faith in God, because people are getting stretched to a lot of their limits financially, which is the economics of the family. And when the economics of a family gets stretched, it starts to affect the faith.
29: Well, of course.
28: So I would say to everyone out there that, you know, not to worry, because worry is going to do you, if things are tough for you right now, things are going to be tough for everyone at one time or another in their lives. But don't get overwhelmed with worry, because worry will do nothing for you. Concern is a whole different story. But God himself doesn't want you to worry about a single thing. God will provide for you. You have to understand, though, in God's provisions, when God provides for us, what is it that he's providing according to what he sees of what we need versus what we see of what we need? Two different things most of the time. But worry will accomplish nothing. There's a lot of things to be concerned about. There's not a single thing to worry about.
29: Well, it's one of the reasons why it's so important that families start praying, both husbands and wives together, or if it's a single family household, that that there's prayer happening, because, you know, there's some things that we can't control. You're talking about oil prices, an example, some of the geopolitical things that are going on. You know, we're just sort of here watching and seeing these things that are going on. And most people aren't even doing that, because most people, they're trying to get their kids to soccer practice. They're trying to, you know, get them to schools and all the things that are going on. And they're not really paying attention to what's going on. But when you're talking about the economic side of it, the Bible tells us you have not because you ask not. And God will provide, but you do. You need to come before him and ask for the forgiveness of who we are, thanking him for the blessings that he has given to us. There's a roof over our head, a bed to sleep in, enough food to eat, and maybe enough to share with somebody else. God considers you a very rich individual. And so you're right. What you want versus what God says you need are two totally different things. You are right about that. But prayer avails much, the Bible tells us. And so when we find ourselves in a position where things are getting tighter and tighter, I'm telling you, there's nothing greater for you to do than become before the Lord and watch and see what he does. I've seen it time and time again in my life. I know you have, Lance. And we've seen the incredible work that God does.
28: The other evening, I can't remember what the comment was that I heard that spurred me to do what I did. But anyway, I went on Google and I looked up, how many times in Scripture does God mention to listen? And why does God say to listen? Because God equates listening to being wise. And when God wants us to listen, the reason God wants us to listen is he wants us to listen to his wisdom. He wants us to listen to his words. And his words will always guide us through his wisdom and what it is we are to do next. And the one thing that I believe that we are always to do next is to get up. Don't sit in your sorrows. Don't wallow in your sorrows. Don't wallow in your hard times. Don't wallow in your grief. You have to get up. You have to move. And you have to be prayerful that God will bless you with his Holy Spirit, that the Holy Spirit guides you and shields you from evil. But you have to get up. You have to move. You have to make things start to happen.
29: The biblical response to that would have been when God told Abraham to get out of his father's house. His father's house was a pagan house. And he told him to get out. But he didn't tell him where to go. And the Bible says that Abraham left his father's house and started walking, not knowing where he was going.
28: Went on what they call in Australia a walkabout.
29: But ultimately led him exactly where God wanted him to go. And so you're right. There is always in our faith the pursuit of doing something. In other words, it's not so much a work. God is just expecting us to get up and get busy. And so the necessity of coming to him in prayer especially when there's things that are completely and totally out of your control, being able to lay them at the feet of Jesus and move on and let him handle those problems. Because again, when we think about these geopolitical problems that we're having all over the world, is there anything at all you can do about it? Really, there really isn't.
28: There's nothing.
29: I mean, we can be active citizens and be calling our congressmen and our senators and all of these things about, you know, how are we going to fix these problems? We can become more engaged, those types of things. But in terms of what's really going on, there's not much we can do. We're kind of along for the ride. And when you're along for the ride, the very best thing you can do is get on your knees and pray.
28: Yeah, get on your knees and pray and then get up and get something done.
29: Right.
28: I have to think back, you know, because I'm not a young man anymore. Years have stacked up behind me, Pastor. It happens to you fast.
29: You're not looking too bad.
28: Yeah, well, but they still stack up on you. And the reason I'm saying that is because I've seen some hard times in my life.
29: Mm-hmm.
28: I've been blessed by God immensely because hard times are behind me for now, for right now. Don't ever sit on your laurels because you know, never know when they could come again.
29: Trials and tribulations come throughout everyone, a believer's life always.
28: All the time. But I hear people, and I see it continually in the news, talking about how terrible it is that they don't have enough in food stamps. They don't have enough in Social Security. They don't have enough in this. They don't have enough in that. The immigrants have come to the United States. They came here in droves, waves, tidal waves came to the United States under Biden's administration. Tidal waves came of people. Millions and millions of people came across our borders. Millions and millions of people came across the borders of all the nations of Europe. They flooded across the borders, except for one nation, Poland. Poland did not accept one person from Islam, not one. And they will not accept anyone from Islam. And they are very unapologetic about that in totality.
29: Mm-hmm.
28: Very unapologetic about it. But what I want to say about that is, I've heard people say that, you know, that there's not enough. There's not enough welfare. There's not enough food stamps. There's not enough money. Taxes keep going up. What I have to say about that is, you came to America. We live in America. We're born in America. And that is enough. To be born in America and or to live in America is enough. It is more than enough. Because the opportunities are unlimited in the United States. That is, in itself, enough. We got to take a break. We're
29: yep.
28: going to be back in just a few minutes.
29: You bet. God bless you.
0: Hello, South Texas. 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
28: This is the God, Family, Country Radio Show. I'm Lance Hoppus and Pastor Kurt, that guy right there. That's him. That's my best friend.
29: Mine too, here.
28: Yeah. And he's been my mentor for years. And I can't ever tell you enough how much I appreciate you, and I'll do it in front of the whole world.
29: I love you.
28: Okay? I love you too. So there's a lot of things happening in the world. The one thing that is taking place throughout the entire world that I think we can all relate to is the mass movement of Islam across the globe. It's a massive movement. It's no longer constrained to Lebanon, to Syria, or to the Middle East. It's a movement across the world. So how did this happen? We have to look at the people that are controlling these things, and those are the ones that we refer to as the globalists, those who want a one world order, a global order. Those would be the ultra billionaires of the world. They've unleashed the gates of migration across all the nations, and the dire effects of it are starting to show drastically, and people from these various nations, United States included, are fed up with it. Because what we're seeing is that, like I stated in the last segment that we had, if you came to the United States, that should be enough. You don't need a handout. You need to get up. You need to get up. You need to get moving. You need to start working. Invent something, develop something, do something, assimilate. If you don't want to assimilate, get out. Because if you don't want to assimilate, you didn't come here to get better. You came here to suck off my wallet. That's what you came here for. You came here to get your hand in my pocket, to get your hand in Pastor Kurt's pocket, to get your hand in everybody else's pocket in the United States. Flat, period, full stop. Ireland got the same problem. England's got the same problem. You know, it's very interesting. We talked about Minneapolis the other day, Pastor Kurt, mm-hmm. and the situation with the Somalis in Minneapolis.
7: Yep.
28: I heard somebody on a news show talk about, where did the Somalis come from? What was the weather like where they came from? It's hot. They are a people. They are a desert people. They come out of a hot area. Why in the world would they ever pick a place like Minneapolis to go to live?
7: Mm-hmm.
28: You know, why would they do that? Sub-zero weather, freezing cold. Everybody there is white Americans. You know, why would they go there? They didn't go there. They were placed there. They were positioned there. Why were they positioned there? Because they have a very high birth rate. They have lots and lots of babies. One of Islam's major tenets is to have lots of babies. Have lots of babies. Multiply, multiply, multiply, multiply. The reason they want to have multiplication is so that they could cover the land with the Islamic cult. I call it a cult. It's not a religion.
7: Well, it's not a religion, that's for sure. It's a cult of Satan himself.
28: So we have that situation that's happening throughout the world. Those are the bad things. But how long has it been going on with Islam? Well, you and I talked about this the other day. I said, Pastor Kurt, we were on the phone talking to each other. When we're by ourselves, I don't call you Pastor Kurt. You're just Kurt to me.
7: Uh-huh.
28: Kurt, have you ever stopped to think about the fact that at one time Lebanon was a strong, full Christian country? Syria was
7: about 45 years ago.
28: Yeah. Yes. Syria was a strong Christian country. Iran was a predominantly Christian nation at one time, not so long ago. Egypt was a Christian nation for over 1,000 years.
7: Just read a story about
28: Jordan. Jordan's another one, a Christian nation.
7: Yeah, I just read a story in Egypt of a man who had a podcast show, Christian, Coptic Christian, and he was talking about his life, you know, what it meant to be in Egypt. They just sentenced him to 5 years in prison.
28: Yeah. Oh, yeah. Scotland. You
7: just
28: can see this happening in Scotland.
7: For sharing his faith.
28: You can see that in Scotland, of all places. Mm-hmm. You can see it happening in Ireland now. In the Netherlands, Christians had a rally. Well, it was a small Christian rally where the Christians came together in their faith. And they were attacked by Muslims, violently were attacked by Muslims of Islam, violently attacked, and were beaten in the street and were told by the Islamists to get out of this country. It's no longer yours. We are now the boss. That happened in Amsterdam. In Africa, across Africa, we see Islam on a rampage across Africa, wiping out the Christians left and right, burning the churches and massacring the people, the Christians.
29: 35 to 40 deaths of Christians a day in Africa.
28: 35 to 40 a day of Christians. So this is happening across the world. But the people, it appears that the people of Europe are starting to stand up and say enough. We've had enough. It's not turned violent yet.

0: assassination attempt of Donald Trump, there were social media pieces that were coming out that this was a fake event. And there were some in the media that were actually in the room that were saying the whole thing was staged and not real. Now, that's what I'm talking about people will do anything to make sure that their side is going to win in one way or another.
1: Well, once again, you have the Trump hatred syndrome.
0: Well, that's probably 99% of it.
1: And, well, I don't know what else it could be, because it did happen. It was horrific what happened. You can see it was a terrible thing that happened. You know what? People hate Trump so much. I want to share something. I've got some statistics put together. People want to hate Trump so much. And people want to blame Trump for this, blame Trump for that, rant and rave about all these different things. So let's just talk about what has happened in the last year and a half with Donald Trump. In the last year and a half, these are small things that have taken place. Durable goods have gone up 8.2% in 2025. 2025 to now, 8.25%. Manufacturing upstarts have gone up 20.2%. Manufacturing upstarts, all under Donald Trump.
0: Mm-hmm.
1: That's taken place in the last 12 months, from 2025 to 2026. Goods producing employment added 43,000 jobs. In March, construction added 26,000 jobs, and income increased approximately $1.40 an hour, which means to the tune of about $3,000 a year on average. The U.S. trade deficit fell by 24%. Deficit with China is down 32%, all in less than a year and a half under Donald Trump. With the EU, it's down over 40%. The trade deficit is down with the EU over 40%. Tariffs have generated 4.9% increase in our federal receipts, and tariffs have been around since Washington and Hamilton time.
0: Mm-hmm.
1: Tariffs are not new. Tariffs are not evil to our nation. At the same time, this has been happening. Enrollments in vocational schools in the last for 2 years has gone up 11.7%. And that's been happening since 2024. So what's happening is people are starting to understand, young people are beginning to understand, hey, all these college degrees that I've been told I have to have, I don't need that college degree. It's not going to do me any good. I've got to learn how to use my hands. I've got to learn how to work. I have to learn how to do things. And they're going to vocational schools. They're learning how to weld. They're learning electrical. Mm-hmm. They're learning how to be electricians. They're learning how to be plumbers. They're learning how to be builders. They're learning how to be manufacturers. Yeah. Trades are trades that you do with your hands, but you build your own business from there, and you become an independent person from there, and you employ other people from there, and it grows from there. I worked in the trades when I came back from Vietnam.
0: Mm-hmm.
1: I worked as a carpenter. I worked in landscaping. I dug ditches. You name it, I've done it. You know, but that's all taken place since Donald Trump. At the same time, trade-focused institutions have gone up 20% since the year 2020. We've had an increase of 20%. That's a beautiful thing. Now, New Jersey has lifted its de facto nuclear moratorium as of April 8th. New Jersey has said as of April 8th this year, no more moratorium on nuclear power. We're going to start building. Because of that, Michigan and the Palisades plant is starting to restart their nuclear plants. They're going to start getting them fired back up again. Here's an interesting one that's going to eventually come to you, because you're a California boy, right?
0: I was officially a Texan now. I've been here long enough.
1: Thank goodness it finally happened to him. Tennessee, Oak Ridge, and the Tennessee Valley Authority are moving forward with their Kairos power plants, and they broke ground in April this year. And the GE Hitachi power plant is starting to build right there on the Clinch River in Tennessee. New England governors are coming together and calling for nuclear energy to start building. 175 nuclear power plants across the world.
0: Did you say New England governors?
1: Yes.
0: Well, those are Democrats. Those are left wings. They're actually for nuclear energy.
1: Absolutely. Absolutely. They're

0: Everybody's getting into the nuclear push. There's 175 nuclear power plants beginning that are under construction right now throughout the world. However, of that 175, 35 of them are in China. So, you know, don't believe it when you're told nothing is happening good in the United States. Don't believe it when you're told that God doesn't exist. God is evident everywhere. All you have to do is open your eyes. Open your eyes. Open your ears. Listen. Pay attention, because God's evidence is everywhere. Don't believe it when you are told that the end is here, because it's not here. It may just now be a new beginning. Some things for us to think about.
1: Mm-hmm.
0: Some things for us to think about. Humanity is what humanity was since Adam and Eve. It just doesn't change. Mankind is the same. We're facing enormous problems throughout the world, and our problems are coming predominantly out of two ideologies. Two ideologies, Islam and communism. The problem we're having with Iran right now is because of what ideology? Islam.
1: Islam, yeah. Yeah, most people don't realize that the word Islam simply means to submit. So if you don't submit, you are to be killed or pay a tax.
0: Repeat that again.
1: The word Islam translates into submit.
0: Yeah.
1: You are to submit to Islam. And they're patient people. They're willing to know that this is going to take time, but it's about total global dominance.
0: Sure is.
1: It is not a religion. You're right. It is a cult. It's the cult of Satan. And of course, there are many cults that belong to Satan. However, this is definitely one of them. We've got a lot more. We're going to talk about communism and Islam when we come back from the second hour.
0: I don't know. I thought I was done.
1: Really? That's it?
0: No.
1: All right. Well, we'll just rerun the show.
0: Okay.
1: Another second hour. Just kidding, folks. We'll be right back.
0: I'm ready to go have a drink.
1: This is the God Family Country Radio Show right here on KTSA. God bless you. We'll be back.
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5: I'm Heather Bosch. President Trump says U.S. forces will escort ships through the Iran-gripped Strait of Hormuz starting tomorrow. Former Pentagon reporter Barbara Starr.
6: If they can get ships out of there, the U.S. has essentially either broken the blockade imposed by Iran, or if hostilities break out to try and keep the ships in place, the president essentially has put this back in Iran's lap.
5: Iran says the move would violate the ceasefire. The U.S.-Israeli war on Iran is entering its 10th week. It's boosted fuel prices and may be reflecting poorly on the president. CBS's Olivia Gasses.
7: A recent poll by the Washington Post and ABC News shows nearly two-thirds of Americans disapprove of his handling of the economy. And a majority now says taking military action in Iran was a mistake.
5: Rising fuel prices are adding pressure to expensive but necessary wildfire fighting efforts. CBS's Carter Evans.
8: To save flight hours, CAL FIRE is training on flight simulators. And they told us aircraft are strategically placed across the state, so flight time to a fire is minimal. Keeping our aircraft in the air is a non-negotiable necessity for public safety, even when jet fuel prices are sky high.
9: The potential cost of not sending aircraft, the impacts to communities easily are in the hundreds of millions to billions of dollars.
5: Witnesses spot a plane in trouble near Newark Airport.
10: Oh my goodness.
11: That thing hit that. Look, you see all that wind?
10: Oh my goodness.
5: Sound captured by Patrick Oyulu as the landing gear of a United Airlines flight clips a pole and a tractor trailer. CBS's Chris Van Cleve.
12: The driver of that truck taken to the hospital. Port Authority police describe his injuries as minor. There's dash camera video where you can see, if you watch in slow motion, the wing of the plane and a wheel in the driver's window moments before impact, and that camera goes flying.
5: No one on the plane was injured. A search is underway for two U.S. service members who disappeared. CBS's Chris Livesay says it happened after a big military exercise in Morocco.
13: With more than 5,000 personnel from over 40 nations and a growing focus on drones, autonomous systems, and artificial intelligence, we've witnessed many of these same personnel switch from training to join the search and rescue effort.
5: GameStop is making a $56 billion bid to take over eBay. The video game retailer says it wants to turn eBay into a competitor to e-commerce. This is CBS News.
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0: 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I'm Lance Hoppus and Pastor Kurt in studio. We have a correction we're going to make here. We just asked Alan, our engineer, to look up for us some information that I passed out a little bit while ago. I said the United States isn't manufacturing any of its own gasoline. I was wrong. Okay, can't believe it. That's probably the first time ever. But anyway, so, well, it shocked me. I mean, you know, I just about had to pick me up off the floor.
1: Yeah, right.
0: So, Alan discovered that the United States is the largest exporter of gasoline in the world. And at the same time, that we are producing our own finished gasoline. And that would be 90% of it, that of the gasoline that we use and export, we're manufacturing our own.
1: Boy, you were way off.
0: Well, I was way off because what I heard, that's what I heard, man. You know, again, I picked that up on YouTube. I followed it up on Google and heard some news commentator talking about it. I said, you got to be kidding me. We're not making our own gasoline. But they did say that for new refineries to be built, it would take 32 to 33 years to build a new refinery. So maybe that's where I got that idea from. But anyway, stand corrected, and that's cool because that's what this show is about. We're about trying to deliver the truth to our best ability, and if we make a mistake, we want to correct it. We're not above that by any means. You know, we're people. We make mistakes. So we're talking about Islam. Now, that's what we're talking about. And we're talking about communism at the same time, the two major ideologies around the world. And I think I told you, Pastor, that when I read about communism, I'm doing a lot of studying into it right now and trying to read into and study about Islam, what's happening. I see two different things happening there. I see communism as an ideology of no God at all. None.
1: Well, government becomes God.
0: Government becomes the God. Mm-hmm. There's no ethereal God. It's government. Mm-hmm. Government will control everything for you. Government will provide you for everything. The other side, Islam, they say that they're of God, Allah, but they aren't. It's a cult. It's a cult religion because anything that you read up, study about God that they say that they are following, God that they say they are listening to, is a lie because they are not. Because God is a God of love. God is a God of life. God is a God of forgiveness and mercy. God, Yahweh, God, is not a God of death.
1: And he's a God of wrath.
0: He's a God of wrath. It's a God of anger. Because he is what? He is our Father. He is the Holy Father. He is not a Pope as the Holy Father. God is the Father. He is our Father. He is our Creator. And he has every reason in the world to be a God of wrath because God has given us specific rules to live by. You know, Pastor, when somebody says, you know, I don't know how to raise my children. I wasn't given a book on it. Well, did you ever hear of the Bible? I don't know how to run my life because I was never given a book on it. What did you ever hear of the Bible? I've never been given any instruction on how to live. Did you ever hear of the Bible? There's all the instruction in the world that any human being needs.
1: The reason why people don't read this book, I've said it many times on the show before, the reason why they won't read the Bible is because you don't read it as much as it reads you.
0: Oh, totally reads you.
1: And when you are ultimately convicted for it by it and you don't like it, the first thing you do is you take it, you shove it, and throw it away because you want to continue down your own path.
0: If you read the Bible and you read it with a true open mind and a true open heart, you're going to wind up feeling like that little kid sitting there with chocolate on his face. You know the story about the kid with the chocolate on his face. His mother came out and says, Johnny, did you get in Mama's chocolate brownies that I just made? No, Mama. Oh, well, then what's all that stuff all over your face? Little Johnny's got chocolate all over his face. And we can feel that way when we read the Bible. We get caught because our sins stand out. And that's why God is a God of wrath, rightfully so. God has a right to be a wrathful God.
1: But there's not a comparison between the God of Islam that they suggest. By the way, the Islam, the recordings of the Quran were around 700 AD. There was approximately over 1,000 different copies, all saying different things. They came together more around the 1100s and were unified to a certain extent. But even amongst most Muslims, they'll tell you that, no, you're reading the wrong Quran. This is the right one. And this is what we see with the two sects of what we see of them between Sunni and Shiite. As an example of nations, Iran would be Shiite. Saudi Arabia would be Sunni. And one, Sunnis are just a softer vision, or I should say a softer version than of the hardcore Islamists that are Shiites. And so my point for saying all that was, is the book we have proof behind it. We have proof behind that the Word of God is absolute truth, because we have the original manuscripts to come off of. In Islam, the God that they serve is not the God of Abraham, Isaac, and Jacob. And there is only one God.
0: And they say that they are. And they say that they are, but they definitely, absolutely, positively are not.
1: No, there's nothing about them that's even remotely close.
0: You know, Pastor, when I first came to a realization to believe that, because when I first started looking into these things, I was confused. I thought, well, you know, Allah, all these people bowing to Allah, all these people bowing to Allah. He's got, who is that? This, who is this Allah? And I says to myself, I said, well, you know, listen to what they're saying, God of peace, God of this, God of that. Allah's gotta be our God. And then the same God that I worship, the same God that I love, the same God that I believe in, the same God that I give praise to continually and continually, the same God I cry to when I tell him I'm so sorry for my sins. He's gotta be the same God. And then I read in the Quran, because somebody pointed out to me where to go to, I read in the Quran that it is okay to lie to the infidel. It's okay to lie to them. It's okay to misdirect the infidel. It's okay to cheat the infidel, to get them to follow you along so that you can get them to either convert or kill them. So then I says to myself, but just a second.
1: As long as it promotes Islam.
0: As long as it promotes Islam. And then I said to myself, I said, well, self, how do I know that that's wrong? How do I know that that's not Allah? That Allah is not my God, because my God tells me in the first 10 rules on how to live my life, thou shalt not murder. Doesn't say shall not kill. He says thou shalt not murder and thou shalt not lie. Boom. That did it right there for me. I got my two key factors. Can't lie, can't murder. That's what their faith is built on. Convert the infidel. The infidel is the non-believer in Islam, and if they don't convert, subjugate them, make them a slave, or kill them.
1: They're to be taxed, or they're to be killed. Those are your choices.
0: Yep. We're going to take a break, folks. We're going to be back in just a few minutes. I thought I got the high sign from you, man.
1: What was that? He hasn't gotten it.
0: Okay, well, we're going to make up a minute somewhere.
1: Right. We'll take this break. God Family Country Radio Show. Check us out on Spotify and hit the follow button. And believe it or not, some of this stuff we'll edit out somewhere down the line. But for right now, it's going to run. So this is a lot of fun getting kind of used to the new studio. But it's pretty cool, too, right?
0: What?
1: The studio.
0: It's what I wanted.
1: We got it. God bless you. We'll be right back.
2: Hello, South Texas. When it comes to retirement, it's not just what you earn that's important, it's what you keep. I'd like to share an idea with you that can help you keep more of your hard-earned retirement savings. The government controls what you keep through taxation. What if there was a way to turn your retirement savings into tax-free income? Where will your retirement take you? traveling, spending more time with family and friends, or just relaxing and reading a good book. Speaking of books, I have a great book that you'll want to read right now. 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
0: 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Spotify takes us all over the world. You can come in no matter where you're at. You can be in Zimbabwe and be watching us right here. The only problem is you got to be able to understand English, because we don't know how to speak Zimbabwe. You could be in Rwanda listening to us. You could be one of those whack jobs running around down there killing everybody from the Muslim side called Boko Haram. And you could be watching us and you find out what we think about you. So there you are. You can be in Ireland. You can be listening to us having a pint of Guinness. Be sitting back at the pub. Be lifting a pint. Be licking up, just lifting that pint. Say, here you go, Mike.
1: You know, it's been a while since you've been on the radio. You've taken a little time off doing a couple things.
0: Oi.
1: You're back in rare form tonight.
0: But I want to tell you something. I've been to Ireland, and there's nothing in this world like sitting in a pub and having a pint of Guinness. Oh, that Guinness in Ireland. And I bought the Guinness. I got the Guinness Stout sitting in my pantry. I've got it in the can and in the bottle, and I love it. It's delicious. I like that real dark beer, but it is nothing like what they pour out of those pumps over there in the pubs in Ireland.
1: I don't drink, so it's...
0: I know.
1: Don't know.
0: But do you like root beer?
1: Sure,
0: creamy,
1: I love
0: creamy,
1: root beer.
0: Creamy, smooth, frothy root beer?
1: Sure.
0: That's what that Guinness is like over there without the sweet. It's just, oh, so good.
1: Okay.
0: So anyway... Yeah, there's some Irishmen over there listening to us. Yeah, and there's some Englishmen sitting back there listening to us in their pubs, sitting back around the corners.
1: Yeah.
0: Okay, and they're listening to us. And by the way, if you're standing up against what's happening in your country, God bless you. We're all for you. Okay, y'all didn't get it done when you came over here back in 1814, and here we are. We're standing strong still. Yeah, you thought you were going to redesign our capital, didn't you? The one that's redesigning our capital now is our president, Donald Trump.
1: What's he redoing with the capital?
0: He's building us a ballroom.
1: Oh, that's at the White House.
0: Well, it's the capital of the United States. Hello,
1: okay,
0: Washington, D.C.
1: I thought you were talking about the Capitol building.
0: Nah, Pastor, you got to catch up.
1: All right. I'll
0: I know you had a bad night last night, didn't get a lot of rest.
1: No, but that's all right.
0: Went and laid your curly locks on the pillow and couldn't go to sleep. Bless your precious little heart.
1: All right, let's get at it.
0: So we've been talking about a lot of this stuff that's happening. And where is it coming from? It's interesting because the ideology of communism is the ideology that Islam is using to ride in on. Mm-hmm. Get in, get their confidence, get the confidence of the people, get the faith of the people, get them to listen. And then once you get that, what do? You teach them to stand up about the oppressed. Where did these things come from? Where did they come from in our country?
1: Well, the things that you're saying are happening now. I don't want to interrupt, but
0: they're happening right now.
1: If you let's look at New York, New York City, look at Minnesota. That's coming through. You could start picking different pockets everywhere across where exactly what you said is the perfect example of what's taking place.
0: That's why people who are doing homeschooling, are so blessed they're being able to do the homeschooling and make it work, because the public schools have faltered and failed severely. And that's happened since the early 1920s, because in the early 20s, that's when Marxism came up in Russia. Marxism came up, it raised its ugly head, and Marxism, it failed in Russia. They couldn't get it through in Russia, and consequently, a lot of the heavy Marxist philosophers and theorists, they moved to Europe. And when they moved to Europe, they got together, and they said, why didn't it take hold in Europe? It took hold in Russia. Why didn't it take hold in Europe? And they came to the conclusion that the Europeans had life too good, that it wouldn't be able to work. And they formulated the Frankfurt School and the Frankfurt School of Thought. And they formulated that in Germany. And when they formulated the Frankfurt School of Thought, they came up with the idea of cultural Marxism. In order to make Marxism work and take hold, they believed that the answer to that would be to change the cultures. How do we change the cultures? Well, we have to get into the school systems, they realized. So a man by the name of Marcuse, he came to the United States, and he was a Marxist philosopher. Mm-hmm. And he got himself a job working at Columbia University, one of our premier universities.
1: Used to be.
0: And, well, a lot of things used to be, but it's still looked at as a premier right. university to this day. And he also has what has become the father of the political left in the United States. Marcuse came and he started teaching the idea that we have to be teaching this in our public schools, which is what we are teaching now. We have to be teaching five basic tenets in our public schools, five basic ones. We have to be teaching feminism because masculinity is too strong in the United States. Masculinity is dominant in the United States. We have to be teaching climate control, that the climate is out of control, which is a major lie. We have to be teaching that. We have to be teaching atheism in our schools. And at the same time, we have to be teaching critical race theory. Along with that, we have to be teaching gender theory. With critical race theory is and feminism, is very, very, the three, feminism, critical race theory, and genderism gives the push to everybody being oppressed and one oppressed group against the other oppressed group. You can take the females, women, you're oppressed. You're an oppressed group of people. They're still pushing that idea. They can say critical race theory, if you're white, you're the bad guy. Any other color in America is an oppressed racist. That's why I say, doesn't make any difference where you came from, who you are. You live in America, that is enough. Your color doesn't matter. Your religion doesn't matter. Nothing matters except for your desire to succeed and to get ahead. Whatever your level of success is, you can achieve in the United States, if you really want to. So those are the tenets of communism that Islam is riding on the back of. And they're riding on the back of that real heavy. You come against Islam for any reason, one of the first things they'll pull up, racist. Islam is supportive of our gender theory here in the United States. Islam is supportive of the homosexual movement here in the United States.
1: Now, is that true?
0: It's very true. Very true. They support the homosexual groups.
1: Because they're hanging them in Iran.
0: Hanging them in Iran, and they will take you to a tall building and throw you off that tall building.
1: Right. So what's the difference between there and here?
0: The difference is here, they use it as a tool, because in the Quran, it's good to lie to the infidel. Lie to the infidel, deceive them. What does our Bible teach us? Do not be deceived. Mm-hmm. Have ears to hear. Who told us not to be deceived? Our Savior, Jesus Christ.
5: Right. Yes, he did.
0: Yeah. And there.
5: But you have to have the ears. I'm talking about spiritual ears and spiritual eyes.
0: Yes.
5: To be able to see those things.
0: Yes. Yes, this is not your bedroom, Pastor.
5: Right.
0: You're getting sleepy.
5: No, I'm good.
0: There goes Lance again.
5: There he goes.
0: So these are the things that are happening in the world today. They're happening in the United States today. And I ask people in the United States to think about a few things. That we're a racist nation. Who taught you to hate this nation? We're a horrible nation. We don't give to the poor. Who taught you to hate this nation? There is no God. Who taught you to hate God? God loved you. God created you. God gave you your spirit and your soul. You rejected him. The United States, you can't succeed in the United States. It's a horrible place. You're rejecting the freedoms that you're being given in the United States. You're rejecting them. You're choosing to not act on those freedoms. Those freedoms to better yourself, to push yourself ahead. If you're black and you're accusing the white man, me, of your problems, I think you need to stand in front of the mirror and look at yourself. You're the problem. You're the problem. It's telling yourself you can't get ahead here because of me, the white guy. Well, it's me, the white guy, that hasn't looked at any of those things. And I've said, I want to succeed. And I got up and I went out and I worked my backside off to succeed. I didn't come from a family of success. Nope. Wasn't handed to me. Nope. Wasn't handed to Rockefeller. Nope. It wasn't handed to Carnegie, head of U.S. Steel. Wasn't handed to any of those people. It wasn't handed, success was not handed to George Washington. It was not handed to Hamilton. Success was not handed, just given over to anybody that I know of that has succeeded drastically. Well, they're going to say Donald Trump. Donald Trump was given $100,000 from his father to get into business, to do with what he could. Mm-hmm. And he didn't squander that $100,000. He built it into a financial empire. He built it into a financial empire. So America, that's enough.
5: It's the only place that I'm aware of in the world where you can be anything that you want to be. And I'm talking about from a successful labor type of position. That if you want to have your own business, you can succeed and do exceedingly well in this nation.
0: You know who's a good example of that?
5: Who's that?
0: Ilhan Omar.
5: Yeah.
0: Is she not a perfect example of that?
5: Of success?
0: Success in the United States.
5: Right now, I think she's coming close to being under indictment because...
0: I hope so. She deserves to be. But she is a prime example. You missed it.
5: A couple of accounting errors.
0: You missed it. She's a prime example. She is Somali, from Somali, doesn't even speak good English. Doesn't even speak good English. She is a member of the United States Congress, and she is a multimillionaire. She came to the United States. It was sufficient. No matter how she got here, she got here. I think she's a crooked little snag. I think she's a terrible individual. But she came here, and she succeeded. Yes? Yes, she has succeeded. Is she a multimillionaire? Yes. By all accounting, she's a multimillionaire. Is she a congresswoman of the United States?
5: I'd choose somebody else and not use her as an example of success in America, because I think at the end of the day, when the information comes out, you're going to find out that she is as crooked as the day is long. And of course, that's true for a lot of people that are in Congress. I think you can take average Americans and see incredible success that have done things the right way. They've worked hard. You are one of those examples of doing the right thing and ultimately becoming very successful at what you do. And my point is, using somebody like Omar, I mean, who is, I mean,
0: she is a prime example.
5: She's as evil as the day is long.
0: Well, you know, evil is in every single one of us, but she is a prime example.
5: Not in me.
0: She is a, excuse me?
5: Not in me.
0: Excuse me, Lord, he really wasn't saying that.
5: I really did say that.
0: My pastor.
5: I have a perfectly righteous soul that is in me.
0: Bless your little heart. Yes, you do. I'm sure as you think you do.
5: I know that I do.
0: Okay.
5: But my point is that...
0: Every Christian is a sinner.
5: Well, you have to consider what the Bible says about that. The soul that you possess is 100% righteous in Christ Jesus. It's the body. It's the body. It's the flesh that's full of sin.
0: So you're absolutely sin-free. You're sinless.
5: No. The body that I'm in is full of sin. But the soul that I have at the end of my days when I take my last breath is perfect.
0: Okay.
5: That you need to read Romans 6, 7, and 8, and you'll get those answers. God bless you. Mm-hmm. This is the God Family Country Radio Show right here on KTSA. We'll be right back.
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0: This is the God, Family, Country Radio Show. I'm Lance Hoppus and Pastor Kurt, the sinless Pastor Kurt, in studio with us.
5: I didn't say I was sinless. I said my soul is sinless. The body is sinful.
0: Well, I'll tell you what. Let's just do this. You go ahead and explain that.
5: In Romans, in the 6th chapter, it'll explain the processing of the soul. You know, water baptism would be an example of a physical representation, not a spiritual.
0: You know, I was almost drowned in a Baptist church one time.
5: Really?
0: Yeah.
5: What happened?
0: They're baptizing me.
5: Yeah, that's exactly right. You went into the water dying to who you used to be. You come out.
0: I tell you, that preacher, man, he kept talking, kept holding me down there, talking. So I was going to drown down there.
5: So water baptism.
0: That'll make you come out a new man.
5: Water baptism will make you, is just a physical representation of what actually happens with your soul.
0: Mm-hmm.
5: To the soul is perfect. It's the righteousness of Christ. The flesh, on the other hand, of which Paul addresses in chapter 7, is that the body is not you. You are your soul. And I've said this, you know, you were talking about racism and the different things. And one of the things that God has always blessed me with was the ability to look at somebody not based upon their skin color, to look at them based upon the soul, the very character of who they are. And in doing so, you find out some really amazing things about people in general. The color of the skin has absolutely nothing to do with any of these things. The idea that people make racial comments, whether you're talking about the Jewish people or the Hispanic population or the African American population, are there hardcore racists in our nation and around the world? Of course there are. But when you will take that time to understand, to look at somebody's soul, in other words, to understand that there is a soul in that person that is going to live forever somewhere. One, either in the kingdom of heaven, or two, in the lake of fire. Both of those places are very real. So when you look at that differently, you'll see it. But for those of you that would like to say, to understand more about what I've just said, go back and read Romans, the 6th chapter. It will explain it so simple. It doesn't need any commentary to go with it. The same is true also for chapter 7. And when you get to chapter 8 is how you are dealing with your body. In other words, who you are is not your physical body. I get that the world looks at it that way. But from God's perspective, who you are is that soul. And that soul is perfect because it's the soul of Jesus Christ. It's not my perfectness, it's His righteousness. But my point is in the body, our body is full of flesh. Well, our bodies are going to die. The battle between the soul and the body is simply this. The body says, I want you to do this. And many times we listen to the body, but the soul knows that what is about to take place is sin. So who are you going to obey? Are you going to obey your soul, or are you going to obey your body? There's going to be times in our lives as Christians that the body is going to win. It's going to happen. But you have to distinguish who you are, and you are not your body. But it is the body, as the Bible describes, that is sinful, not the soul.
0: That sounds like a bunch of double talk to me.
5: Well, I really strongly suggest you read those chapters, 6, 7, and 8.
0: I've read them, but being stated that way sounds like a bunch of double talk, because what we're saying is, what you're telling me is then that the Christian, you said it a little while ago, I'm trying to get clarification on it. So our listeners had clarification, because I get phone calls. The clarification, you're saying that a Christian, a true Christian, is sinless. That's what you said.
5: I said in the soul. Our bodies are sinful.
0: So, okay, look, the soul is inside your body.
5: It is. Okay. Look at it as in terms of a prison. What I'm saying is, because we are in Christ, we have a soul that is going to, when this body dies, when you take your last breath, it is going to go into the ground. But your soul is going to go into the kingdom of heaven.
0: But Pastor, it sounds,
5: and that can only happen if it's a righteous soul of Jesus Christ.
0: But you said earlier that there's nothing sinful about you or about a true Christian.
5: There's nothing sinful for when I'm looking at it from my soul.
0: So there's nothing to repent for.
5: But my body is sinful.
0: So do you have to be a repentful person? Does a Christian have to be repentful?
5: What I'm suggesting to everyone that is a Christian is knowing for certain that if you are truly of Christ, the power of the Holy Spirit, those are big ifs. But if you are, your soul is perfect, just as Paul describes
0: it. So there's no reason to be repentful.
5: I didn't say that. You said that. I'm saying that we have to repent for the body that we are in. They are two different things. One is going to heaven. The other one is going into the ground. It's going back to the dust of what it was created for. It is the flesh that is sinful.
0: So when a Christian goes out and commits a sin in their thoughts or physically commits a sin, who did that?
5: It was the body. If, and again, the if is, okay, but you're using me as the example.
0: Well, you put yourself up as the example.
5: I'm happy to do so because I know that the power of the Holy Spirit dwells within me. I know also that I have the righteousness of Jesus Christ in my soul. How do I know that? Well, I know that because I have the ears to hear and the eyes to see of what God has given. I have the ability to know God's word. Not all of it. You're in a sanctification process, so you're always growing in that sanctification. But there are many times where we wrestle within our body, a battle that goes on between the soul and the body. And there's going to be many times that the Bible is going to win, especially when you're a new Christian. But as your sanctification period goes, you stop listening as much to your body and you start listening to your soul, which is perfect. And it allows you the opportunity to sin less. But it is the flesh that is sinful to the Christian, not the soul.
0: So you're sinless.
5: My soul.
0: I hate to do this, man, but you're the one who put yourself up on the table.
5: I don't have any problems with it. I just described it perfectly. You go back and look at Romans 6, 7, and 8, and you will see exactly what I just told you.
0: So what you're telling me is there's no requirement for you to be repentful to the Lord God.
5: First of all, I never said that. You said that.
0: No.
5: I said that I am repentful for my flesh, not my soul. My soul is already perfect. It was made perfect in Christ.
0: So, I'm trying to get an understanding on this.
5: I know. I figured it was going to be a head scratcher for you.
0: Yeah. Well, we're going to have to take a break here in a few minutes.
5: For all of you listening, read 6, that's all about your spirit. Read chapter 7 of Romans, that's all about your body. And read chapter 8 because it is about the battle between the two. And how that battle is won. And with that, this is the God, Family, and Country Radio Show. God bless you. We'll be right back.
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0: The God, Family, Country Radio Show. So, question. We're going to go back to what we were talking about in the last segment.
1: Sure.
0: And then we're going to move on.
1: Okay.
0: Okay. So, the soul, is the soul of the body the portion of us that would be considered our conscience?
1: Soul is in the body, but it's not the body. It's not the flesh.
0: But, pardon me?
1: It is not the flesh.
0: But is that the part of us that would be considered the conscience?
1: Well, conscience with regards to the Holy Spirit.
0: That wasn't a statement, that's just a question.
1: If you have the Holy Spirit certainly speaks to you.
0: Well, I'm going to ask you to explain to the listener who the soul is, what the soul is.
1: The soul is the individual, not the body. Not the body. The body is flesh that is perishing. It's going to die,
0: mm-hmm.
1: right? But the soul never dies. The soul lives on. So if you are of Christ, and if the power of the Holy Spirit is upon you, then your soul is absolutely perfect, not because of me, but because of the righteousness of Jesus Christ.
0: Well, we're going to have to discuss that, you and I, a lot more.
1: Sure.
0: Because I hear you say so many times to me that there's nobody that's righteous, that's good.
1: In the flesh, we are not.
0: Well, we can't divide it that way, Pastor, because we're human beings. We live right here, 2 feet planted on planet Earth.
1: So I didn't divide it. The Bible did.
0: No, I don't know about that yet.
1: Okay, well then don't say no if you don't know about it yet. You have to take a look at chapter 6, chapter 7, chapter 8. And it will very clearly pull, you'll get it. You'll get it as soon as you read it. Because the great thing about what Paul did with his writing, it was very simple. Again, it doesn't need a lot of commentary. If you read it slowly and go through it, he's telling you exactly what it is, and it means exactly what it says.
0: Well, see, I have issues with Paul.
1: You have issues with Paul? Why would you have issues with Paul?
0: Well, because when I read Paul, I read a man that's conflicted with himself.
1: He was.
0: And I read a man that is extremely conflicted with
1: himself.
0: Very
1: honest about what he was facing.
0: And his conflictions are arguments within himself that I see in there, and I'm not sure that Paul, you know, where Paul's really coming from with a lot of what he has to say.
1: Well, this Bible, including Paul's writings, which is most of the New Testament, by the way, is 100% the Word of God. It is not Paul, it's the Holy Spirit speaking through Paul and writing these things down. He was writing this book of Romans to the Romans, but actually he was writing it to Jewish men that had been at Pentecost and had received the power of the Holy Spirit going back to Rome and began the church. So this entire book is a book on righteousness, and this is how we understand, because he then goes after chapter 8. I mean, if you think about chapters 9, 10, and 11, you could never understand 9, 10, and 11 if you didn't first get chapter 8.
0: Because see, I've read 9, 10, and 11. I've read all of Paul several times.
1: Mm-hmm.
0: And I just don't get that interpretation out of it. That's
1: well, that it just I'll be happy to help
0: so
1: you.
0: So what, I'm not blessed with the Holy Spirit then?
1: I didn't say that.
0: Okay.
1: I didn't say that to you.
0: Well,
1: but there can be things that can be confusing about it, but you have to go slow and take a look at what the words mean and go through it. It's not something you read like a novel. You have to read it slowly to be able to really get and understand what he's saying, especially when he has a little bit of schizophrenia going on, when he's talking about himself, especially in chapter 6 and chapter 7, chapter 8.
5: He's telling you the struggle that he's going through. And as he's telling you about the struggle that he's going through, he's explaining what it is that God has done for each and every one of us that are in Christ Jesus. And his words are absolutely the word of God. They're not his words. He was the writer, but the words were completely of God. And I believe that about all 66 books that are in this
0: I know you do. Bible. Yeah, I know you do. Yeah.
5: And I don't doubt it for a moment. I realize there's a lot of people that do. And look, I didn't get it all when I was first studying. It took a while. It took a long time for me to really be able to understand his word. But what I just shared with you about the difference between the soul and the flesh is one.

0: the flesh commits. How can you do that?
1: Well, you have to look at the atoning work of Christ, because the same process took place for him.
0: But I never saw Christ say that such a thing, that the soul is separate from the flesh.
1: That's why we had Paul to write.
0: No. Why did Christ not say that?
1: Did Christ die?
0: Yes, Christ died.
1: Okay. Is our bodies going to die?
0: Did Christ die? No, Christ did not die. His body died.
1: Well, there you go. You've already started to make a separation, haven't you, between the soul and the body.
0: No, I did. I made a separation for what happens at the point of death. But how do you separate the actions of the flesh from the actions of the soul? I don't see how you can do that.
1: You can do that when you have a soul that is a soul that has been cleansed, again, the righteousness of Jesus Christ through the power of the Holy Spirit. When that takes place, and you have the ears to hear and the eyes to see, the ability to understand what God was saying. What I'm saying about that is that there is a separation of understanding, and this is what he's explaining. It's the difference between the soul and the flesh, because the only thing that is sinful at that point in the believer's life is the body. It is the body, the flesh, that is sinful. And that body pays a price, by the way. The body dies. It's going to return to the dust of the earth, just like I said earlier. But the soul that's in the individual is forever. It is eternal. Eternal whether you are a believer or you are not a believer.
0: Yes, it is eternal. Right. But to say that a person, any person, is righteous, or any person, which I believe righteousness is accomplished, it can be accomplished, but to be righteous without...
1: Can be accomplished by who?
0: By the individual, by an individual.
1: Okay. I know you believe that. Yeah, but the righteousness that is the righteousness of Jesus Christ is only accomplished through him and him alone.
0: No.
1: That was the whole reason for the atonement.
0: No. The individual has to accomplish the righteousness, has to accomplish the sinlessness by denying sin in themselves. That's where it comes from. That's where I believe.
1: Well, that's what I was talking about the battle between the soul and the body. The soul, you have to pay attention. Which one are you going to pay attention to? Are you going to pay attention to the body that wants to sin?
0: Well, I call that.
1: Or are you going to pay attention to the soul?
0: So I call that my conscience. I don't see how anybody can say that they're sinless. Anybody.
1: Well, I didn't say that I was sinless.
0: As long as they're stuck in air.
1: I said my soul is sinless. It's already received the righteousness of Christ. And so that is, but the body that I am is sinful.
0: We're going to have to talk. That's gotten so far out there, man. You're trying to live inside and outside at the same time, and I don't buy it.
1: Well, it's not me that's trying to. I'm telling you what the Word of God says.
0: No, that's what Paul said. And I got to straighten that out with
1: Which
0: Paul.
1: Is also the Word of God.
0: I'm not altogether certain about all that.
1: Okay.
0: And I'm going to clarify that. Okay, you and I have talked about this before.
1: You know, he's the apostle to the Gentile. You are a Gentile.
0: Well, that's fine. He can be whatever he is. He was still a man. He
1: appointed
0: was
1: appointed by God himself.
0: He was. I don't know that he was appointed by God himself.
1: You don't?
0: No, I don't see where Christ told me that he was appointed by God himself.
1: You didn't hear about the road to Damascus?
0: Yes, I know all about the road to Damascus.
1: Okay.
0: I know all about that.
1: And so you're saying that event didn't take place?
0: I didn't say anything like that.
1: Okay.
0: Where Paul was blinded for 3 days.
1: Uh-huh.
0: Yeah. And Christ asked him, he says, Paul, why are you doing these things to me?
1: Saul, Saul, why do you persecute
0: me?
1: Well,
0: Paul was Saul.
1: Right.
0: Okay.
1: I understand that. Right.
0: Okay. But I still understand that book is the King James Bible. And the King James Bible has been interpreted and interpreted and interpreted. I believe fully in the tenets and the beliefs in the Bible. I don't believe in how many of them are interpreted, because I don't think that they're interpreted correctly. There's been too many interpretations. And until we look at the ancient Hebrew language on how the scriptures were put together, and we understand what the ancient Hebrew says versus what somebody translates them to be.
1: Says exactly this.
0: I find that that's not really true. I look at different scriptures and
1: the King James Version, the New King James Version, is actually the closest translation. It's not perfect. There are words, certain words, not very many,
0: but there
1: certain
0: it is.
1: Words certain words that need a better description.
0: It either is or

0: That's why, as any Bible scholar will go back and look
1: at
0: the original Greek and the Hebrew to make sure that they get it correctly.
1: Okay. And I'm not interested in what the Greek had to say.
0: You're not?
1: Not one single bit. Well, I couldn't care less.
0: A lot of our Bible was written in Greek.
1: The majority of it was written in ancient Hebrew. That was the tongue at the time.
0: That's true.
1: And that's what I'm interested in.
0: But it was also written in Aramaic.
1: But the ancient Hebrew was the tongue that it was written in.
0: The Old Testament, for sure.
1: Yeah. So I'm just saying, these are points of discussion. They're good points of discussion. I'm sure the phone calls are going to be super interesting.
0: Yeah. Yeah, they should be.
1: Through this whole process.
0: But you see, we were able to talk about that and not create some kind of a massive argument.
1: No.
0: I don't think you're mad at me for the things I just got through saying.
1: Huh?
0: I tried to explain them. I'm going to explain them to you.
1: Mad at you? No, I'm not mad at you. No, no.
0: No,
1: because this is the kind of discussion that the show needs to be about.
0: Of course it is.
1: These kind of discussions. Now, to put things into the bullseye of the target, because you and I have talked about these things before, okay? I know that your faith is wholeheartedly in your salvation through the only begotten Son of God himself, Jesus Christ, our Savior. I have the same belief without a shadow of a doubt that my salvation is in my Savior, Jesus Christ, this only begotten Son of God. That's where my salvation is, and that I will be in the kingdom of God because of my Savior, Jesus Christ, and my belief in him. You and I are on the same track. So all the rest of this that we talk about is minutia.
0: Oh, my Lord, no, it's not minutia at all.
1: Yes, it is, because it's all speculative. There's only two things that are absolutely definite. There's only two things that are absolutely definite. That's the fact that God is God, and God's only begotten Son is Jesus Christ. And the third thing that we can add to that is, if you don't believe in Jesus Christ and the salvation of that Jesus Christ has promised everybody, you're bound for hell because you'll never see God. Period. That's it.
0: Okay. Well, we have some Bible studying to do together.
1: What did I say there that you didn't agree with?
0: Well,
1: there's only one way to God, and that's through Jesus Christ. Jesus said that himself.
0: I agree. I agree with you 100% on that.
1: The rest of it is I look at the Bible and I read the Bible continually. I've got two of them open on my desk at the house right now. I go through them and I read them, but I've started going through and reading things. And then I start looking up ancient Hebrew translations. And when I see these ancient Hebrew translations, I find confliction. And when I see these conflictions, I go, okay, is it saying something different than what the Bible is saying? That's interesting. Did that say something different than what the Bible is saying? Or is somebody translating their concept of what they read the Bible to say? And therefore, people are taken off with that concept. So those are the things I look at.
0: Okay. Well, we'll go through them and spend more time together.
1: So, huh?
0: You and I will go through those things and spend more time on them together.
1: Yeah, you might learn something.
0: Okay.
1: Well, there's something there for both of us to learn.
0: We got about a minute and a half before the show's over.
1: But there's something in that for both of us
0: good,
1: to learn.
0: This was a good conversation.
1: Yeah.
0: Because you know what it does? It takes people and it says, look, I'm going to go back and I'm going to look at that myself. I'm going to look at chapter 6 of Romans. I'm going to look at 7.
1: Yeah.
0: Is that crazy pastor up there really know what he's talking about? And they'll come back and tell you at the end of the day, yeah, they will. I'm right.
1: Okay,
0: folks, God, Family, Country radio show right here on KTSA. Tell your friends and family about the show, and certainly check us out on Spotify. It's a great opportunity to see so many other little episodes that we put together beyond the two-hour radio show, and it's always a blessing to be able to do that with you. On behalf of Lance Hoppus and myself, Pastor Kurt, God bless you. We pray you have a wonderful evening, and God willing, we'll be with you next week.

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2: Welcome to the San Antonio Solution Show. This is your host, Elaine Rodriguez, and we're going to be speaking to Roger Ruiz. He's Senior Communications Specialist at our wonderful friends, South Texas Blood and Tissue Center. Welcome back to the program, Roger. How are you?
3: I'm doing great, Elaine. Thanks for having me on. Always great to speak with you.
2: It's great to have you guys on. What do we got planned for this summer?
3: Yeah, this summer, you know what? Summer are always our times of we struggle to bring in donations. And I'm putting the appeal out now to all everyone who's listening right now to make an appointment to come out and see. We have several locations throughout South Texas to come see us. We see a decline, Elaine, in summer because high schools and colleges are on summer break, and we see that decline of almost like 25%. And so we need those donors to come in. And so we have some cool things going on. We have our Gen Give program that we have for our high school. So if you're not doing something this summer, this is a great way to give back to your community. Start your Gen Give, where we give scholarships to high school students. And so this is a great way to start that program. We have scholarships for them when they come out and donate. So when they reach their senior year, they're able to go and apply for these scholarships that we give out for these donors who are coming back to give blood. And then we also have our summer programs with like Wash Tub and Centico. Is a great way to do something good in the community, but also get rewarded for getting your car washed and getting going watching movies, some great things. And don't forget our donor centers as well. So our donor centers, we have a point system at a donor center, so people use those points when they come in and donate at our donor center to redeem for gift cards, groceries, and gas cards. Who doesn't need a gas card right now, right?
2: Yep.
3: 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Great way to help your community and great way to help yourself as well.
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3: 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After that, you're on your way, saving 3 lives with your one donation. 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We also have Fiesta medals. There's also vintage Fiesta medals. There's all types of things you can redeem your points for. And then you'll be on your way, and 8 weeks later, you get to do it all over again.
2: That's
3: wonderful. If you're really gung-ho and you really want to donate every often, you can donate platelets. 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So every 10 days, you can come back and donate platelets and really rack up those points and really redeem them for some cool swag and gift cards that we have.
2: What do you guys use the platelets for?
3: Platelets are needed daily. Platelets have only a shelf life of 7 days, and some of those days are in the lab getting tested. So the reality is about 4.5 days. Platelets are going to patients who are going through cancer treatments, who are platelets in our body is what promotes clotting, so you don't bleed out. So a lot of our platelets are being used for cancer patients in traumas, and so that's where they're used most at. 80%, a quarter of the blood that we collect being platelets, red blood cells, goes to cancer patients. And who doesn't know somebody who's had cancer?
2: Mm-hmm.
3: And so you're actually helping people who are going through some cancer treatments right now. So people kind of don't realize that, and that you're helping people who are going through some of their toughest times in their lives right now.
2: Absolutely. Now, on the website, you can get information about donations that are going on, or pop-up places that are going on, and also what the process is and how to fill out information so they can start the process, correct?
3: That's correct. 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
2: Wonderful. Thanks so much, Roger, and we'll talk to you guys again.
3: Thanks, Elaine. Have a great
2: day. All
3: right,
2: you too.
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0: Hey, Max, you look absolutely dashing in that purple tie. 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
1: You bet, Daisy. 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
0: Thanks. I almost went with a cape, but didn't want to come across as pretentious.
1: Nonsense. 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
0: You might be onto something, Max.
1: Phew. 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
1: Ready to make a difference?
0: Born ready. 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
2: 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And now we're going to speak to Juan Diaz. 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Welcome to the show, Juan. How are you?
23: Hello, how are you? 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
23: Yes, the Wilson County Adoption and Rescue Center. We've been here in Floresville, just south of San Antonio, for going on 11 years now. 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
2: Now, how many dogs do you currently have?
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2: Wonderful. Now, what are the needs that you guys have at your center?
23: So the needs are biggest. Our biggest needs, I would say, would be the financial portion of it, because we are a donation-based only shelter. We don't get any funding from the governments or local municipalities and stuff as much as we wish we could. 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
2: So can they find that information on the website? 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
2: So is that wcarservices.org?
23: Yes, ma'am.
2: W-C-A-R services.
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23: Yes, ma'am.
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2: Welcome to the San Antonio Solution Show. This is your host, Elaine Rodriguez. And now we're going to be speaking to Ariana Barber. She's Director of Marketing and Communications for Meals on Wheels. How are you, Ariana? Great to have you back on the show.
12: Thanks so much, Elaine. We're doing pretty well. Yeah, we hope everyone is enjoying their spring.
2: I know, yes. And now we're going into summer. So tell us what's going on with you guys and what's going to be happening this summer.
12: All right. Well, so for any of your listeners who don't know what Meals on Wheels is, we deliver freshly prepared meals to older and disabled neighbors who are living primarily in isolation, who need the nutritional food. Maybe they need that friendly visit, and they also need a safety check. So going into summer, we are always looking for volunteers. So as kids get out of school and parents are trying to figure out what to do with their time, if they want to pick up a regular route, even if it's just once a week, it's a really great way to show your kid what it means to give back to the community, get to spend time with your kiddo, and really make a difference in somebody's day. Like, you're really brightening up their day when you deliver that meal and you're saying hello, and they get to see a friendly face.
2: That's wonderful. Now tell us about Grace Place.
12: Yes. So Grace Place is our Alzheimer's center. It's a daytime center for those living with Alzheimer's or dementia. And so it's really about giving the caregiver that peace of mind, knowing that their loved one is somewhere safe while maybe they're taking care of themselves, going to the doctor, or perhaps even going to work. And it's a really great facility that's open Monday through Friday from 7:30 to 6. So it's full time during the week, and we are always happy to show people around. If they want to bring their loved ones to see how they engage and interact with activities, that's great. And something else that we offer the community, regardless of whether or not your loved one attends, and you just have somebody in your life who has Alzheimer's or dementia, we have a support group that's typically the last Friday of the month. There's a few exceptions to that. You can find that on our website, which is mowsatx.org. But everyone is welcome to participate in that, find support, maybe connect with somebody who's in a similar spot in their journey with working through how the disease is impacting their family. And we really just want to make sure that families that are on that journey with a loved one find that they have as much support as possible and understand what all resources are available to them, because there's a lot more in San Antonio than I think people realize, especially when they're just starting to deal with something like that.
2: Amazing, amazing what you guys do there. Now tell us about the activities you guys provide, the finances. What do you guys...
12: Yeah, so what it looks like for somebody to attend. Well, we actually have... we have our registered dietitian who prepares the menus for Meals on Wheels. Mm-hmm. She goes in on like almost a weekly basis and does fun activities with food with the clients. Like they made for St. Patrick's Day back when that happened, they made little bowls of gold with like rainbow fruit stripes and stuff like that. And, you know, they just kind of celebrate the holidays and really, really try to make the day special. There's always, of course, some physical activity, whether it's sit or size, and believe me, that's harder than it sounds. And maybe like balloon volleyball or something like that. And every now and then we have some special guests come in who do maybe some like dancing or movement to try to get people up and active, as well as a fun group that comes in with animals that our clients can interact with. So maybe one day it's a capybara, maybe one day it's a snake. And it's really, really cool to see the clients engaging with that and just like the joy that they have when they're just getting to enjoy life and like they don't realize anything is different about their situation, and that's really, really great.
2: And they get to interact.
12: Yes, they get to interact, and they get to interact with each other. And we do have people who are at different levels,
2: right,
12: are in different places in their journey. Some are early on, and some are later stage. But the longer that they're here, typically, the longer that they are able to be with their families instead of the family maybe having to consider, like, residential care or something like that. But it may sound like something that should be really expensive, but we do try to make it as affordable as possible, mm-hmm. starting as low as $600 a month for part-time care, which is considered attending 3 days a week, and as low as $1,000 a month for 5 days a week. And that all is dependent upon a household income, mm-hmm. and we just our financial team just lets you know what you need to bring in to confirm what that looks like. But it's for care that's 7:30 a.m. to 6 p.m. on the days that a person's attending. Meals and snacks are included. And, you know, if somebody's tired and they don't want to participate, we make sure that we do something that keeps them engaged. If maybe they were accountant in a past life, we ask them to go over our books for us, right? Like give them like an assignment so that they can feel like they're being useful and enjoying their time and maybe like just remembering who they were. And then they're also getting to practice skills that they still have.
2: Mm-hmm.
12: And that's really important, is keeping their skills strong. Because, you know, once you can't do something anymore, it can be frustrating. So it's great to focus on what people can do and remind them like that they are contributing to society and that they are important and that they do have something to bring to the table.
2: That's wonderful. And that's Grace Place Alzheimer's Care or Center. Now, what is, mm-hmm. is there a separate website for them?
12: So you can go to graceplacesa.org, and that basically takes you straight to the page that's all about Grace Place.
2: Mm-hmm.
12: But if you go to mowsatx.org, there's rotating images on the homepage, and there's one that talks about all of our Alzheimer's services, and it takes you straight to that page as well, so you can learn more about it.
2: Okay, now going back to Meals on Wheels, if you have time to give, what are some of the ways that people can help?
12: So the easiest way, and the way that like is the most helpful, honestly, might be volunteering your time to deliver. You sit through once you apply and you provide your driver's license information and things like that, because we do round background checks on all of our volunteers to ensure everybody's safety.
2: Mm-hmm.
12: You sit through a really easy orientation, talks to you about how to review the route sheet, which is what we call the piece of paper that has all of the people you'll be delivering to. And that same day, if you allow time for it, you can go and deliver a route and make sure that you're actually solidifying that information while it's fresh in your head. And then if you're only able to do even like 1 hour a month, that's great. We appreciate every single minute that somebody's able to give us. And an hour typically equals about 10 people that you end up serving and providing that friendly visit and safety check to, as well as that fresh, nutritious meal.
2: Oh, wow. And also, mm-hmm. you mentioned earlier, there is meals for animals as well that you guys can provide.
12: Yes, we have our Animeals service, and that is providing supplementary pet food to our clients mm-hmm. who have cats or dogs who maybe are in a spot financially and they want to make sure that their furry companions, furry family members even, are getting the nutrition that they need mm-hmm. and deserve as well, because we don't want our clients sharing meals because then they're not getting the nutrition that they need. And Animeals is a once-a-month delivery, so if you're looking to deliver, that's amazing. We're always adding people, so we're always looking to have more volunteers. If you're not able to deliver, but you want to make sure that those pets get food, you can always make a donation, whether it's monetary to support our purchase of it, or you can purchase pet food itself and have it donated to us. So, I mean, like, We have a wish list on Amazon, but mm-hmm. if you don't go through that and you still just want to get us food, we're happy to take it. However you can get it to us, you can ship it straight to us. Or if you want to do something at like your office or a local neighborhood association or something like that and do a pet food drive, we can set you up with some bins to collect everything. And then we can always arrange that transportation to make it as easy as possible for us to continue serving our furry clients.
2: Now, if you have no time to give but want to support both Grace Place and Meals on Wheels, what are the options?
12: Really, it's going to be a monetary donation, something that we can make sure that the money is going to where it might be most needed. Of course, if we're offering lower rates for people at Grace Place, we are figuring out how to supplement the cost of that, because mm-hmm. we want to make it as accessible as possible. But we still need to make sure that we are able to keep the ratios and the right staff in place to ensure that everyone is having a positive experience. So a gift, a monetary gift, really makes a huge, huge difference in that case. Right now, a meal is running about $9.50 if it's delivered by a staff member, because we've got to have insurance on the vehicles and all that good mm-hmm, stuff. Mm-hmm. Everyone knows about gas prices. Mm-hmm. If you're able to give online, that's amazing. And to really make it easy on someone, you can make your gift recurring. So if you want to give $10 a month and know that you're providing a really healthy meal and a friendly visit and a safety check to somebody who could be your neighbor, who knows, mm-hmm. You can set it and forget it. And it's like a subscription that you don't ever have to worry about not using it, because we're definitely putting that money to good use on a regular basis.
2: Wonderful. Now, to donate or to go online, give us the phone number and your website.
12: Yes, our phone number is 210-735-5115. That's 210-735-5115. 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For Meals on Wheels, San Antonio, Texas.
2: Wonderful. Thank you so much, Ariana. We'll talk to you guys again.
12: Thanks so much, Elaine. Y'all take care.
2: Bye-bye.
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2: Welcome to the San Antonio Solution Show. This is your host, Elaine Rodriguez, and we're going to be speaking to Dr. Lorena Kleis. She is the director of the Academy for Teacher Excellence Research Center. Welcome to the show, Dr. Kleis. How are you?
3: Good morning. I'm doing well.
2: Now,
3: Thank you for having me.
2: Absolutely. Tell us about your center.
3: Well, the Academy for Teacher Excellence Research Center, UTSA, or UT San Antonio, got established 23 years ago with a grant from the U.S. Department of Education, a Title VII for Hispanic-serving institutions, to provide support to students, transferring students from the community colleges to search or to become bilingual in elementary, basically all grade levels,
2: okay.
3: K through 12 certification.
2: And what it mentions, it's designed for paraprofessionals, teachers' assistants, and individuals already working in the schools.
3: Yes. Recently, we received another grant to promote the teaching profession among paraprofessionals. There are a lot of teacher assistants, paraprofessionals in the community mm-hmm. that are doing an amazing job. And there's a great need for bilingual teachers also in the our public schools. So with this grant, we're hoping to help those paraprofessionals become certified teachers.
2: Wonderful, wonderful. Now, where can people get more information as to where can they apply for this program and get enrolled in this program if you're a paraprofessional or a teacher already, or a teacher's assistant?
3: Yes. They can go to the Academy for Teacher Excellence at utsa.edu, or they can also call 210-458-6170.
2: Wonderful. Now, you guys are facing a critical need. You're saying that schools are facing a critical need for well-prepared teachers who reflect and understand the communities they serve, meaning bilingual teachers?
3: That's correct.
2: Okay.
3: Well, right now, there's a need for all teachers, but specifically bilingual teachers, yes.
2: Wonderful. Now, again, it's the Academy for Teacher Excellence Research Center. And give us the phone number again.
3: Yes, the number is 210-458-6170.
2: Wonderful. Thank you so much, Dr. Kleis, and we'll be talking to you guys again.
3: Thank you.
2: All right, bye-bye.
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9: 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Progress begins with birds. It all begins with birds. Audubon.
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2: Welcome to the San Antonio Solution Show. This is your host, Elaine Rodriguez. And now we're going to be speaking to Michael Guerra. He's Chief Philanthropy Officer at the San Antonio Food Bank. Welcome back to the program, Michael. Great to have you back.
20: Thank you, Elaine, and thanks for promoting solutions for our community.
2: Absolutely. What do you guys have going on in May?
20: You know, May is a really important time for the San Antonio Food Bank, and it's important for a couple of reasons. Number one, summer is the highest time of need for the San Antonio Food Bank and for the communities we serve, and it's really because kids are not having access to breakfast and lunch at school. So the 10 weeks of summer, we ramp up and do extra groceries, extra meals and such to families with kids. Mm-hmm. May means, hey, let's get prepared. And so we have a lot of activities in May that start to prime the pump and get food and funds start to flow so that we can meet that 20 million meal gap that comes in the summer for kids.
2: Wow. And do you guys need volunteers, especially with the start of summer and end of school? What kind of volunteers are you guys looking for?
20: Boy, I'll tell you, food, money, voice are the four things we often say we need. Time is the gift of volunteerism. That's one of those four. And summer is just the perfect. You know, we generally have volunteer shifts 7 days a week, all ages and all abilities. We see particularly kids showing up in our main campus, often with parents or a group or as a summer camp or as a church group, to volunteerism. And they're usually 2.5 hour shifts. And it's an incredible way to give back. And so, yeah, I would say reach out early in May to book your June, July, or early August shift because they do start to fill up a little bit. But there are a lot of ways that the community is still giving back. You know, there's food drives happening. I mentioned Food Time, Money Voice, and the first of those food. And so if people want to help with food, you know, it could be, you know, the non-perishable items that might be in the pantry that are expiring but still have some good life for the community. Or just going to the grocery store and adding in some extra. You know, Broadway Bank is doing a great drive in May. The people can jump in on at any Broadway Bank location. So we'd love that. On the second Saturday in May, on Mother's Day weekend, May 9th, Stamp Out Hunger takes place, and it's our biggest one-day food drive in the community each year. And this is our local letter carriers who are delivering a mail to our residences, apartments, and things across the city. They pick up food that residents leave at their stoop of their residence or at their apartment complex where the mailboxes are. They're picking up perishable food on that Saturday, May 9th, and it's amazing to see like literally tractor trailer load of food coming in that the letter carrier has picked up at residences all across San Antonio. There'll be a blue kind of plastic grocery bag that will go in mailboxes ahead of time, and so people can use that little blue bag to fill up with groceries and leave it on their step that day. Or, of course, they can any kind of bag out for their letter carrier on May 9th. So there's things like that. But then there's also events. Sometimes people are like, well, I'd love to go to see, you know, events that support the food ban toward the end of May on the 29th. There's a great event out at the Dominion Country Club called Taste of the Dominion. And information about that is the bank's website. But it's a tasting event with local restaurants, and it's a beautiful Dominion Country Club, so people can come and do that as well. It's really cool. And as we kind of pivot a little bit in early June, we'll do again a whole thing we call Restaurant Weeks, and it's local restaurants who are using food from our farms in their menu. And you know, when you visit that local restaurant and you purchase that thing, that item on the menu, it provides a give back to our Summer Meals program for kids. So it's another easy way that you can get involved, and that starts in June 1.
2: Sounds wonderful. And we can get all that information. Give us your website and your phone number, Michael.
20: You bet. The website is safoodbank.org, and you can also find us on all social channels, SA Food Bank, all one word. It's across all social channels, and a lot of those activities will be in social. And our main number at our desk is 210-337-3663. And we're open Monday through Saturday on the phones, and but for volunteerism, 7 days a week. So please join us, and let's make sure that no dog goes hungry this summer.
2: And repeat the phone number again. You clicked out there.
20: Oh, sorry. 210-337-3663.
2: Wonderful. Thanks so much, Michael, and we'll talk to you guys again.
20: All right. Thanks for being a solution for San Antonio. Take care.
2: Bye. Yes, sir. Thank you.
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9: Welcome to the San Antonio Solution Show. This is your host, Elaine Rodriguez. And now we're going to be speaking to Nick Knightley. He's the owner of Knightley Insurance Group. Welcome to the program, Nick. How are you, sir?
10: Thank you so much. I'm fantastic.
9: Now, you're going to go over the importance of why is it more beneficial to go through a broker versus signing up yourself for Medicare. That affects a lot of our audience.
10: Correct. So there's a number of different reasons why it's beneficial, but kind of the main reasons it's beneficial to go through a broker versus doing it yourself is because there's too many options and it's too confusing. When you get signed up for Medicare, or you get close to Medicare, the government sends you a book about an inch and a half thick and says, good luck, figure it out. And then you look through the book and you look at your county and there's 120 different plans that you can choose from. And they all practically look the same on paper. So you have no way of knowing which plans are good, which ones are going to accept your doctors, which ones cover your medications. You're kind of just guessing unless you go through, say, a broker like myself where I can help people navigate and sort through all the noise for their specific situation to find the best plan.
9: Now, what is the biggest mistake people make when people are starting to enroll on Medicare?
10: Oh, boy. I would say the biggest mistake that we come across is, one, people trying to do it themselves, because you have to apply for Medicare on the Social Security website, and it is a nightmare to do it. If you click the wrong button, it'll instantly lock you out. So that's a problem. But I would say the other biggest issue is people listening to their friends or doctors as far as what plan is going to be best for them. You talk to 10 people, you're going to get 10 different opinions, and it doesn't necessarily apply to your specific situation. So a lot of people get misinformation on Medicare listening to people who are not experts. And that causes a lot of problems

0: when you pick the wrong plan or the wrong company or something.
1: Now, how soon should you start? Do we need to enroll in Medicare if we're still working?
0: So, and that's another big concern for a lot of people is they don't understand how they should go about it if they are still working. So we deal with a lot of people going on Medicare, and 99% of the people who are still working but turning 65 go on Medicare, all right? Because most of the people who are on employer plans are paying a huge monthly payment for their employer coverage, and it's not very good coverage. Whereas if they switch over to Medicare, we're typically saving people, you know, $1,000 a month by switching them over to Medicare, and they can continue working. They don't have to draw Social Security, so they can continue working and go on Medicare, save a lot of money and get better insurance. Then the important thing is whenever they go to retire, their Medicare is already set up and ready for them to go, because Medicare is not something that you can just easily click on or off, right? Mm-hmm. Mm-hmm. So we recommend people call us 4 months before they are turning 65 or they're going to retire, because it can take a couple months just to get your Medicare approved, right? So it's not something that you can wake up and say, all right, I'm ready to retire, click my Medicare on. Mm-hmm. Government doesn't work that way. It takes a while.
1: Yes, we know government doesn't work that way.
0: Yeah, it's not very efficient, no.
1: So advise a person that gives you guys a call. What are the first steps? What are the first questions you ask? Or what are the first questions they should ask?
0: So usually the first thing we want to figure out is, one, does it make sense to go on Medicare, right? Because everybody's situation is different, and we want to make sure that we're doing the most beneficial thing for our clients. So we typically ask, first off, okay, tell me about your situation. What doctors do you go to? What medications do you take? Are you the only person on your employer plan? Do you have family under your plan? And most importantly, how much it's costing and what is your deductible? Usually the only people who will stay on employer plans are retirees of the federal government, because they're usually going to get everything free, but it's very, very rare.
1: Right.
0: Very rare. Most everybody will go on Medicare when they turn 65. But yeah, we just gather as much information as possible to determine, hey, whether or not this is going to be beneficial for you or not. And 99.9% of the time, it makes a lot of sense for people to go on Medicare, even though they are not retiring yet.
1: Okay. Now, how much does that service cost when they're calling you? How do you guys get paid?
0: Yeah, of course. So that's kind of one of the biggest things that people want to know is we don't charge anything for our service. We are paid by the insurance carriers. Mm-hmm. And something important to know is we get paid the same no matter what people do. So it does not matter if somebody wants a plan with a zero premium or they want something that they pay a monthly premium for, we will get paid the same. So we have zero financial bias in the entire process. The only bias that we do have, it's our responsibility as your broker to take care of you the rest of your life. So we want to get you the best, least problematic thing for your situation, because any problems that you have, well, guess what? You're calling me to fix it, and you're not going to be very happy. So I want to get you the very best thing for your situation. And it doesn't cost you a dime. We will never ask you for money. We do not accept money, actually, at all.
1: Okay, perfect. Then what is the number and what's the website, Nick?
0: Yeah, so if you want to go to our website, very easy. It's just www.knightleyinsurancegroup.com, and that's Knightley with a K. And our 800 number is 1-800-782-0059. You can go to our website, shoot us an email, give us a call. Monday through Friday, 9 to 5.
1: Wonderful. Thanks so much, Nick, and we'll be talking to you guys again.
0: Absolutely. Thank you so much.
1: All right.
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5: I'm Christopher Cruz in Washington. President Trump says the U.S. will begin guiding stranded ships out of the Strait of Hormuz on Monday. Former Pentagon reporter Barbara Starr.
6: There's no indication the U.S. will put its own warships into the Strait of Hormuz, so this would be some kind of overhead surveillance, perhaps telling ships when it's safe for them to move about.
5: U.S. Central Command says guided missile destroyers, more than 100 aircraft, and 15,000 service members would be involved, but it's not clear how they'd be deployed. The British military says a tanker's been struck by unknown projectiles in the Strait of Hormuz. The second such attack in hours, the crew is safe. Gas prices continue to rise because of the conflict with Iran, and Gas Buddy analyst Patrick DeHaan says it may take some time before prices return to normal.
7: It may take a year for gas prices to go back to pre-war levels, because every day that we go with the Strait of Hormuz being closed is another week or 2 weeks that it's going to take for that oil to get to where it would have needed to go.
5: AAA says the average price for a gallon of regular gas nationwide is now $4.44. Former New York City Mayor Rudy Giuliani is in critical but stable condition in a hospital in Florida. Details from CBS News New York reporter Alan Devlin.
8: A spokesperson for the 81-year-old says he's surrounded by family but did not reveal details on his health battle. Just days ago, Giuliani told his talk show audience that his voice was a little under the weather. Tonight, President Donald Trump posted on Truth Social calling Giuliani a true warrior and the best mayor in the history of New York City.
5: A United Airlines passenger jet got a little too close to a busy highway Sunday. CBS's Chris Van Cleve has details.
9: The FAA and National Transportation Safety Board are investigating after a bizarre incident at Newark Airport. A United Airlines 767 was coming in to land at the airport, flying in from Venice, Italy, with 231 people on board, when it appears a wheel on the plane's landing gear struck a light pole and perhaps a semi-truck on the New Jersey Turnpike.
5: A company best known for its stores in shopping malls across the country wants to become a major online player.
10: GameStop has made a $55.5 billion unsolicited bid to take over online marketplace eBay. The video game company says it wants to turn eBay into a competitor to e-commerce giant Amazon. GameStop is offering $125 per share in a combination of stock and cash. 5 years ago, GameStop was a meme stock bolstered by social media frenzy. Heather Bosch, CBS News.
5: This is CBS News.
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5: It's now May 4th in the East, as in May the 4th be with you, Star Wars Day, the annual celebration of all things from that galaxy far, far away. So pour a cup of blue milk, hug your Wookiees, and tune up the lightsabers.
14: This goes back to 1979, the day before Margaret Thatcher was elected UK Prime Minister. An ad read, "Dear Maggie, May the 4th be with you."
15: This will be a day long remembered.
14: It grew to Death Star-sized proportions from there, becoming a global celebration for fans, marked by film screenings, merchandise tie-ins, and plain old Star Wars pride on display.
16: What are you waiting for?
14: Star Wars coming back to the big screen, too. The Mandalorian and Grogu is out May 22nd. Yeah, we're excited too. Matt Wolf, CBS News.
5: The rescue organization Paws Chicago has welcomed 25 of the 1,500 beagles sold by a research breeder in Wisconsin. Christopher Cruz, CBS News.
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16: What else doesn't he not know that's entirely obvious and should be to someone who is, again, the director of the FBI? That's like saying, I don't know how guns work. I'm in the FBI. What's the clock? I don't like to comment on people who the only news that they make is by showing their backside. Do you know what I mean? Cheap shots don't count because it's not a good measure of skill. It's not indicative of any kind of knowledge.
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16: Welcome back to the program. Dana Lash with you. We are at the top of this third hour. It's Friday. I know you're so excited because it's Friday and you should be. You made it. We made it at the end of the week. Except it's chilly here in Texas. It's 60 degrees and that is unacceptable. I either want it cold or hot. I don't want this in between. Blech. It's moist outside, Kane.
19: Okay.
16: So, what? You don't like the word moist?
20: It's been raining and it's a little humid. We're talking about weather. Humid.
16: It's moist outside.
20: It's humid.
16: I don't like humidity. It's great for the skin, but it should not feel like Houston here right now. This is Dallas. Come on. All right. So I wanted to get into this thing that I saw that was online yesterday where it was, what's his face? Nepo baby Hassan Piker. You know, we got a problem with Islamism, which we're going to talk about here in a moment. This is indicative of it. Who was pictured holding, he was like trying to brag, like, I'm reading Lenin. L-E-N-I-N, not L-E-N-N-O-N.
19: Right.
16: I'm reading Lenin. And it was a book about communism, and the hand that he was holding it with was wearing that nail ring. It's a nail that's made into a ring, and it's from Cartier, and it's like $1,300. Okay. Quick thing here. First off, it's always the limousine liberals or the Cartier communists is what we're going to call him now. We're coining it here. Cartier communist. That's what he is. You're wearing a $1,300 Cartier ring and you're holding a book about communism. And then remember, he was in pictured in Cuba where the average annual salary is $156 a year. And he was wearing his Cartier glasses that were $1,380. And then he was wearing a $700 shirt. And then here he is with, I think that's the 13. How much does it say that ring is?
19: 1300?
16: Yeah. Then he's wearing this Cartier ring. Cartier communist. That's exactly what it is. This is, first off, if you're a man, I don't like men in a lot of jewelry. I'm all right with some jewelry. But this is what I don't like. I don't like men wearing Cartier. Because that's women's stuff. If you want to wear a skull ring or a nugget ring or a signet ring, your wedding ring, totally acceptable. I better not ever see you in Cartier because you're a man, right? I don't like let the keep the displays and the ostentatiousness to the women. I'm a part-time stoic. I just think men should be more stoic than that. But that is, he's trying to brag about how wealthy he is while also promoting communism, which this whole thing is a mental abortion. He's literally a Cartier communist. And he's bragging about it. First off, no one believes he reads. Secondly, that's kind of a chick thing to do. It is, right? Do you agree with me on the jewelry thing, Kane?
19: Oh, yeah.
20: Yeah, there's no doubt about it.
16: And men should not wear bangles. I don't want to see it. Open-toed only at the beach, bangles. No bangles, and the only acceptable rings, wedding, nugget, signet, skull. That's it. Anything else? You're getting into flaming territory. Just saying. Necklaces, gold chain, silver chain, your cross, that's all good. I don't want to see diamonds on your neck, unless you're a rapper, because then you're getting into flaming territory. These are the rules. The rules. All right? You got Washington's rules for boys, Dana's rules for how to dress. I'm very particular. Yes, Dana wears black all the time. I didn't say that I couldn't dress you just because I couldn't dress myself. Shh. Just the thing. And designer glasses are okay, as long as it's not ostentatious with the logo. I don't like logo everything. I just find that to be gauche. It's nouveau riche. I don't like it. And rich people don't buy stuff with logos all over it anyway. So, for a reason. And most of the stuff is made in China, or it's made by illegal immigrant Chinese that Italy's been trying to kick out of the factories that they took over in Prato. So that's really what it is. It's true. You know what? I've done a deep dive. We can sit here for a week and talk about this. So I find that to be, you know, that's who the left is. And this is the guy that talks about how America deserved 9/11 and the Democrats keep campaigning with him. Now it's Friday. Let me ask the chat this. Chat, we can either go and we can talk about Epic City and Islamism immediately, or I can wait on it for just a hot second and we can talk about Jennifer Welch. I'm going to let you guys determine this because I don't want to be too mean. Sometimes you can be too mean. And I want to make sure that it's balanced. So it doesn't seem like Dana's just being mean to people all day. You know, so, and I know we have that ready to go, but I'm just going to, so we can either talk about Jennifer Welch and her latest ridiculousness, and she's somebody that Democrats are grooming and that they're going on her shows, just like they're siding up with Hassan Piker, who is a terrorist apologist, legitimately. So, you know, which gets into the Islamism factor of it. And we're going to be talking about that Epic City because I read a very interesting piece and there's a very interesting quote in it from the developer. So Lorraine's going to tell me what the chat will say because they'll weigh in. And you can make that. Do you want me to go and hit Jennifer Welch or we can talk about the Epic City? I mean, we're still going to talk about Epic City, but what do you want me to hit first? So as this, I'll set the table for the developer piece as we wait for chat to weigh in. So the they're going to be mean, aren't they? They're going to pick me.
20: They're already calling Jennifer Welch.
16: Are they really?
20: Possum lady.
16: So. Lorraine says Epic City is winning. Okay, so let's do Epic City and then we'll come back to Jennifer Welch. All right, Epic City. This is something else. So this, you've heard about this planned, Muslim city in Texas, right? And it's the East Plano Islamic Community. So that's EPIC. That's where the Epic comes from. So it's the East Plano Islamic Community Mosque, and they're the ones that are trying to create like this new, should I say township? It's not a city, technically. Maybe kind of a township.
19: Community?
16: Just outside of Dallas. Now, that can mean a lot because you could be just outside of Dallas, 30 minutes outside of Dallas. Now it's been rebranded as The Meadow. Oh, The Meadow. Oh.
20: Sounds so benign.
16: That sounds like, you know, living in the sunshine, loving in the moonlight, having a wonderful time. It sounds like Tiny Tim. That's what it sounds like. The Meadow. Except there's a bit of an issue with this. And this is one of the things that I saw. I was reading this archived piece and I had tweeted it out because I thought it was very interesting, the quote that was given by the developer. A lot of people were saying, well, can anybody move there? Like, what's that look like? So Dallas Morning News had this story. They dream of building a Muslim-centric neighborhood near Dallas. Will it work? Now, here's what stuck out to me. This quote from the developer, verbatim. Now, the developer's name, if you're, like, familiar, if you've been following this story, he's, like, one of the Imran Chaudhry. He's the executive officer and director of the Community Capital Partners, who is part of that, the city development. So he's the guy who's like selling the lots, all this stuff. This is the quote that he gave. Quote, we will limit sales to only persons we believe will contribute to the overall makeup of our community. He said, we're not forming a cult. It's literally what they were saying. It's about 40 minutes northeast of downtown Dallas. King, what does that sound like to you? He goes, realizing that many responsible citizens of other countries might be interested in our properties, our offering is open to any person we approve within the property and investment laws of the United States. This is on the project's website. Quote, we will limit sales to only persons we believe will contribute to the overall makeup of our community and are legally eligible to invest and buy property in the United States. So that's an aside. But he says they will limit sales to only persons they believe will contribute to the overall makeup of our community. In what way, you might wonder? Right. In what way? What does that sound like to you?
20: It sounds like discrimination in a way, because they're clearly, it's not just screening for those who have the financial ability to do so.
16: Right.
20: You're looking at other attributes.
16: Right. You're looking at, what do you mean makeup of the community? What is that? So you first have to go, well, what is the makeup of the community? And define contribution, like in terms of what? Because it's all going to be centered around their mosque. Now, it's not an they're trying to say it's not like because it's essentially the mosque that's behind it. So they're skirting the issue of saying that it's not a religious development, but the mosque is basically the HOA. Wait, what? How does that work? That doesn't make sense. And I mean, I've read this a million times. I'm not quite sure what we would be missing here. So they said they're going through individualized assessments of prospective buyers to ensure they align with our goals of safety and security. What does that mean? See what I'm saying? I just got a lot of questions because every single time that this is been attempted or this has been done, it seems like they're operating on this premise that they can't have these communities or they can't be a part of any community in the United States. We're not like Sharia countries from which they come. We don't make you go to the outskirts of a major city in a nondescript building and keep your exercise of your faith only there and not go out in public and proselytize. We don't do that because we're not a Sharia nation. They do that to Christians, though, in their home countries. So you can understand why people have a lot of questions about this. This is on their website. They're in the interview with the Dallas Morning News. The developer reiterated this, and it's on their website. So now you see why people have questions. They're legitimate questions. So what does that mean overall makeup? When have you ever seen a community planning be released, and that's the language around it? What if you had a Christian community, say, what if it was, a Baptist, Protestant, a non-denominational, a Catholic, whatever community, and they said, well, you know, we want to make sure work with the makeup of our community. They contribute to that. They said, too, community capital partners said that they're, quote, will not enforce blanket bans on any group of people, but we will conduct those thorough individual assessments. Who's going to be conducting the assessments? I'm curious. Who's going to be the entity conducting the assessments? We all have questions about this. Now you see why there are red flags galore about this. That's the meadow, the Epic City, the meadow. It's interesting. And Brandon Gill's been talking a lot about, they've been attacking him, but I don't see, because they're saying, well, Congressman Brandon Gill, because he said quotes, well, we'll play this coming up, but he has said things like, you know, he doesn't want, you know, kids growing up in a country where, you know, everybody in the mall is wearing a burqa, et cetera, et cetera. I agree with him. That's not importing diversity. That's importing. I'm sorry. Burqas are barbaric and they have no place in Western society. It is a dehuman. It has nothing to do with modesty. That's the brainwashing that the Islamist patriarchy tells you. And you have all of these so-called third and fourth wave feminists that excuse this nonsense under the veneer of diversity. It's not diversity. And we shouldn't feel in any way prevailed upon to import that kind of barbarism into the United States. That doesn't add to the makeup of our culture. That doesn't contribute anything positive. What is that? You're talking about Sharia, where women are treated less than farm animals. That's not adding anything to the United States of America. That's not diversity. That's actually bringing down the diversity quotient and intellectualism of the community. Why would we want to import that? And there's nothing wrong with asking that, especially when you're talking about people coming from countries where they would stone you to death for preaching about your faith. We got a lot more coming up as we move. The folks who make the program possible, it's the friends over at Chapter. If you are one of the individuals that are getting ready to go on Medicare, maybe you're already there, you don't want to go to the government site or trust some random insurance agent because your plan is not going to cover what you need and it's going to be overpriced. It happens every single time. Look, Medicare is confusing on purpose, and that confusion is exactly how people end up in the wrong plan. They overpay, they're undercovered, and so finding someone that is truly on your side that can explain all of this and remove the confusion, it matters. Chapter exists to cut through all of that. So they don't sell you on a couple of companies. They're the only advisor that compares every Medicare plan nationwide to find out what actually fits your doctors and your prescriptions and your budget. That's the whole goal. It's an honest translator for Medicare. It explains your options in plain English, helps you avoid plans that are great for insurance companies, but terrible for you, an average working person who just wants to make sure that they're covered. 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
6: And now, all of the news you would probably miss. It's time for Dana's Quick Five.
16: In Seattle, a man was stabbed in the neck and then he hit his attacker with a car. Oh, wow. Late last night, according to Seattle police, a 56-year-old man was sitting in his car at a gas station. It was about 10 p.m., and a 50-year-old man walked up and slashed his neck with a knife. The injured driver then chased down the attacker and hit him with his car. Officers found the second man unconscious and unresponsive. He was taken to the hospital by emergency responders. A 911 caller, the roommate of the man who was stabbed, told officers he was driving the victim to the fire station, and they found the 56-year-old with the neck wound, took him to the hospital in stable condition. The stabbing suspect is taken to King County Jail. And he realized that at first he thought he was just slapped, and then he realized that he had actually been cut. And so he drove through the lot and struck the 50-year-old where his roommate called 911. So, yeah, that's good. Yeah, you absolutely run him down with a car.
7: Yeah.
16: Completely. No objections. Speaking of why they're so annoying, they led the U.S. cities in bike commuting with 3.3 million miles logged last year. I have a 50-50 relationship with bicyclists. Like 50% are nice and they understand traffic and they realize they're not cars. And then the other 50% act like cars. And every week I see someone almost get themselves killed because they think they can just literally ride out in the middle of traffic and that you're supposed to stop for them because they're a bicyclist. Or they stay in the middle of the road and then they won't let anybody pass them. And it's just poor when there's like literally a bike trail to the right. Can't tell you how many times that's happened. Doesn't make any sense. But 3.3 million miles they logged on bicycles there. Let's see. We also have Chaos at Six Flags. They're opening day in St. Louis. 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
10: CBS News Brief. President Trump says the U.S. will guide commercial ships through the Strait of Hormuz starting Monday. But Middle East analyst Ryan Bohl says some ships still may not move.
11: We've already seen a version of this last year in the Red Sea with the Houthi attacks. And most shipping companies are going to avoid any sort of danger. They're not looking for low risk. They're looking for no risk.
10: A spokesman for Rudy Giuliani says the 81-year-old former mayor of New York City is in critical but stable condition at a hospital in Florida. The spokesman didn't say what sent Giuliani to the hospital or how long he's been there. A United Airlines plane clipped a light pole in a tractor trailer on the New Jersey Turnpike as it was coming in for a landing at Newark Sunday. CBS's Chris Van Cleve.
12: There's dash camera video where you can see, if you watch in slow motion, the wing of the plane and a wheel in the driver's window moments before impact, and that camera goes flying.
10: CBS News Brief. I'm Christopher Cruz.
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3: We are at the bottom of this third hour on this glorious Friday, ladies and gentlemen. 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And if you missed anything, you can go to the podcast and find it. Now, in the meantime, ladies and gentlemen, a couple places to go. I saw that Marjorie Taylor Greene is on Mr. Carlson's show. Hey, what do you think they talked about? Let's play a game. What do you think they talked about? Do you think that they talked about Islamism in the United States? Was it Islamism in the United States? Is that what they discussed with Marjorie Taylor Greene and Tucker Carlson? Or maybe it was recipes. Ooh. Or the Jews.
4: Oh.
3: What do you think, Kane?
4: I know I have my guess. Mm-hmm. It would be the Jews.
3: The Jews. So you're saying the Jews, not recipes or Islamism or even redistricting, gerrymandering, any of that. None of those things.
4: I'd rather hear about recipes, but no, none of those things.
3: Your final answer.
4: Final answer.
3: Okay.
4: The Jews.
3: Let's go ahead and let's see what the reality, what the truth is. This is cut 27, Juan. Go ahead.
6: So it does seem like, just from an outside perspective, it seems like the more you exhibit loyalty to Israel, the closer you are to the White House.
3: Pause for a second. You're right. It was the Jews. You're right. They were talking about the Jews. Wow. Good job, Kane. That was a hard guess. You know, when every one of your shows every day is about the Jews, it's probably going to be about the Jews again. All right. Let's go ahead and hear this clip. Let's go ahead and see.
6: You are to the White House political operation.
16: 100%. Tucker, I'm no longer in Congress because I did not bow in obedience to AIPAC and
3: so not true.
16: To the Zionist that control Washington.
3: Oh, my gosh. She is. You know what? Stop. Marjorie Taylor Greene. First off, I love these people who make stupid, unforced errors, and then they need a boogeyman. Marjorie Taylor Greene was trying to get out of her House seat, and she wanted to run for Senate in Georgia. Now, this is not only true from the President of the United States, but every single operative I talked to in Georgia, this is what was happening. She got way over her skis. She didn't want to be in the House anymore. She wanted to be in the Senate. And so she was going to launch a Senate race. Well, you know, as typically happens, you have the operatives and the consultants. They start doing a little bit of polling before that happens. And what they discovered is that the support for Green running for the Senate was non-existent. She was going to have her clock cleaned. Not only was she going to have her clock cleaned, but you were going to have the NRSC, the National Republican Senatorial Campaign Committee, have to dump in tons of money to help her out. It was not a safe enough seat for her to gamble with. She was fine in her district for House, even though her turnout was kind of abysmal. And I've gone over that before. Her turnout in her district was really low. And which is weird because it's, you know, I guess they didn't really like her as much as she thought they did. And she wanted to run for Senate. It was a bigger gamble, a more purple district, and it was going to require a lot of resources taken away from other really winnable races to kind of have to prop her up. She did not have the support, even in early surveys. Trump got wind of this. Marjorie Taylor Greene went to Trump, and she was demanding that he endorse her. She was demanding that he endorse her and that he support her campaign. And what he said was, no, you shouldn't run. Just stay where you are. You can't run. She was livid. He offended her because she wanted him. She thought that by being a butt kisser all these years, that meant that she could do whatever she wanted and he would just rubber stamp whatever she chose to do. And he's looking at this more practically, like this would actually kind of be a disaster no, this is not a smart move for you. And so he told her he couldn't support her doing this. She got mad and decided to go scorched earth. She left Congress voluntarily. In fact, she waited until her pension vested and then 2 days for Congress. And then 2 days after, she left. It had nothing to do with AIPAC. And let's get real with AIPAC. I don't even know anybody in AIPAC, to be honest. I have never done anything with AIPAC. All I know is that it is a small group of Americans, and they're Jewish Americans. Oh, they're Jewish Americans that choose to do whatever the heck they want to with their own money because we're not communists. It's not a foreign entity. They don't have to register with FARA. They don't lobby on behalf of Israel. They are working for their interest in the United States as Jewish Americans. They just don't want to have to deal with the woke Reich. So that's kind of it. Have they donated with Democrats before? Yes, unfortunately, which is my big complaint with them. They've donated to Democrats before. I was asking a friend of mine who is a Republican and a columnist and is a Jewish conservative. And the way he was explaining it to me was, well, they go for, you know, they'll try to go for the most, you know, the strongest, most kind of like non-communist in the race. And they support Jewish candidates. You know, I mean, just like you have different groups that, you know, Christian groups that support Christians, you have, and it's just the way it is, right? And they can do that because it's America. You're free to do with whatever you want with your money and your associations. That's it. And they are like literally at the bottom list of influencers. People think they spend all of this money. I've published it in pieces on Substack. They are so far down on the totem pole of donations that it actually, they don't even come up in the top 20. So there is this promoted by the morons, the single cell morons on the woke Reich. They promote this thing that AIPAC is this big giant foreign group. And that's literally like a complete fabrication. So like I said before on a number of different issues, if you want to dislike something, I don't care. But don't be an idiot and dislike it based on lies. Don't dislike something based on something that doesn't even exist as a premise for you to actually dislike. That's what's stupid. She's doing this as a cop-out because it's embarrassing for Marjorie Taylor Greene to go out there and go, I didn't have enough support to run for the Senate, and the president told me no, so I had a giant tantrum and took my ball and went home. That sounds really fake and gay and lame. G-A-G-Y. That sounds fake and lame. So she decided to be like, I was run out by Israel. Because guess what? When you deuce all over the Jews, that gets you clicks and that gets you botted and that gets you this inorganic support. And that's all these people care about. And so that's why they're doing it. That's why she decided to turn heel like that. And that's not really America first at all. She was never America first, and she was never MAGA. She was never any of this stuff. She was only in it for as far as she was in it for herself. And this is evident by how much cash money Taylor Greene made in the White House. She walked in with $700,000, walks out with $25 million, and she wants you to think that's because she is such a genius at Wall Street, Kate. Oh, my Lanta. Oh, my. She is just a genius at all of this stuff. That's not even remotely true. That's a little thing that rhymes with Schminsider mating. That's what that is. So where does she go? She goes on Tucker Carlson, right? And his brother, whose wrinkles are so deep set that his face looks like an Arby's roast beef sandwich. That's the way it is. I'm not being mean, but he was mean to me, so turnabout's fair play. You want me to be mean more?
0: Sure, it's Friday.
3: It's Friday. You know where I'm going with this, boys and girls. You know where we're going. Let's go ahead and hit to 13, please.
0: Yep, 13, oh boy.
5: Why can't we at iHip News have crazy camera angles? Why can't we? Why can't we act unhinged? I want to be unhinged for America. I want to be crazy for America. I want to wake up this morning for her.
3: What's her face?
5: America's
3: so
5: pronouns. She, her. All right, that's all we have. Make sure you like and subscribe. Make sure.
3: Oh my gosh,
5: order my book,
3: Girl, Fix Your Roots.
5: Which I would like to dedicate to one Erica Kirk, not today fascist. And Erica, the person that I'm talking about today, fascist, is you. You are the racist fascist about whom I am talking to. The work that your husband's company and that you are doing to America's youth to make them racist, narrow-minded,
3: hateful. Oh my gosh, I can't deal with it. First off, I don't even know who the broad she's talking to. That's Jennifer Welch. She was a really crappy interior designer. Everything from Home Goods. I'm a designer. It's true. I mean, let's really spice this up. Let's get a ceramic chain link. That doesn't mean anything. We're going to place it on the coffee table. I mean, you know what I mean. Anyway, so where to start with this? First off, you want me to be mean, so here it is. Possum lady. Well, possum lady. What is that? That's what the chat was saying. I don't know what that means.
7: That's what they call her.
3: Oh, that's what they call her. Well played. So she's mad at, first off, can I just not even get into the context of the content of what she's discussing? Because I'm so, you want me to be mean, and these are mean girls, and only mean girls can deal with mean girls. First off, if you're going to put your face on camera, at least make sure that your skin texture and your coloring is consistent, because you look like an alcoholic. You look like Burl Ives with your giant red nose. I don't know boxed wine you were drinking before you did your segment. And I don't know if that's supposed to be funny or not, but the redness overall, maybe she just got a laser treatment on her incredibly taut face. Interesting. Pulled within 6 inches of sin. Just, you know, cover it up and make it consistent. The chick that was giggling like an airhead on with her, fix your roots, dear heavens, and like have someone tone down that brassiness. I mean, you're a woman, for crying out loud. It's 2026. We all have social media. There's no need to have that brassiness and like 2-inch roots. Just stop. Number three, she did this because she was promoting her book. I'm surprised this woman, there's no way she wrote a book, because she can barely talk and her reading comprehension is just like a couple of steps above a tardigrade. So not really sure that I believe that she actually wrote this book. But here she is, this, 60-year-old woman with a Jocelyn Wildenstein hobby of plastic surgery, who decides to go after a younger woman, Erica Kirk, because she thinks that it's going to get her clicks. That's incredibly sad. So when your face is like a prolapsed anus and your skin has an ungodly red texture, maybe take a beat, sit out for a little bit, and reevaluate your life before you decide to put your own self on blast by going after someone who has only ever exhibited a level of grace that you yourself do not deserve but are given anyway. Because Christ isn't just King, Jesus is Lord. So that's the end of it. There you go. And scene. Is that enough? Are you not entertained? We have more on the way, because we got to get today in stupidity as we wrap up. Look, Cyber, I enjoy being mean to a point, but I really wish that I didn't have to be, because I don't like going after other people. Everybody's got their own insecurities. Heaven knows, we all do. I have my own. These ladies have all theirs. But I'm just really, really tired of the incessant going after one person in particular. Really am. So again, I'm a daughter of thunder, trying really hard to be Proverbs 31. And maybe not for that segment, though. 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
14: Happy Friday. Like I said, we're getting y'all set up for your Friday. Super fun. And I saw this article where people are getting really upset over the Starbucks CEO because they said that he has a very unrelatable answer when it comes to explaining how much is how overpriced their completely over roasted beans coffee is. They said he's out of touch after claiming a $9 cup of coffee is an affordable premium experience. I have a question. Yeah, go ahead and play this. Go ahead and play this. This is his thing. Listen to this.
15: Your sales? You know, we're not seeing that in our business. What we're seeing is people, you know, they want to have a special experience. And regardless of what your income level is, in some cases, you know, a $9 experience does feel like you're splurging. And then what that means is we have to make it worthwhile, right? And then in other cases, people believe, well, this is a really affordable premium experience because they're saying, like, well, it's less than $10 and I get a really premium experience. So regardless of where you're stationed in those income cohorts, we want to make that experience worth your
14: while. Okay, so first off, I think that sounds entirely insufferably bougie, number one. Number two, I don't get Starbucks. The only time that it ever happens is if I'm traveling and that's it. And by the way, Dunkin' Donuts coffee is garbage. It really is. It's just horrible coffee. Stop acting like it's a big thing. People are just like how people drank stag beer for a while. All the hipsters, shut up.

0: Starbucks isn't much better. They overroast their beans. What kind of premium experience do you think that you're going to get? Like somebody spelling your name wrong on the cup and yelling at you? Like there's this meme that goes around because this guy told Starbucks that his name was Mark with a C and they put Kark on the cup. These are the same people that wanted like $15 an hour minimum wage guarantees, right? They wanted the same pay that EMS workers get. And now people are going to complain that, why does the coffee cost $9? I don't know. Why did you want to pay a barista $15 to $20 an hour to do something that you can do at home with some Sanka? You know, come on. Like, what in the world? Oh, my gosh. This is so insane. But that's what it gets you is $9 cup of coffee, Kane. You know this? What did they think was going to happen?
1: Look, all the stores, all the marketing, they're trying to... Look, I don't blame the CEO here trying to sell an experience, right? That's what his job is as CEO.
0: He's doing his job.
1: He's doing his job. But you, it's your job as a consumer to understand what the hell's going on.
0: Yeah. That is correct, Kane. That's correct. So that's just... Stop it. So ridiculous. I wouldn't pay $9 for a cup of coffee. But like I said, the only time is like if I'm traveling, I'm in the airport, I need a cup of coffee. Oh my gosh, I'll schlep over to Starbucks. Now I'll usually get like a macchiato or something. I don't like sugar. Usually I'll just, if it's in the morning, maybe I'll get a little bit of lightly steamed milk. But otherwise, I just want it black and bitter like my heart. But it's hard to do that at Starbucks because they over roast the beans. So you have to almost add something in there because it's just... But I don't get it. I don't, you know, there are people who every day they got to get themselves a Starbucks. I'm like, you know how much money that is? Every single day. I would be a triple billionaire still going, you know how much money that is every single day? All right, I'm taking up your time. I'm sorry. Today in stupidity.
1: Cut 10, Juan. This is a CNN guest, clearly a liberal because they didn't have any sort of logic when mentioning this comment. Listen to this.
2: Why are we talking about the strategy of this? This isn't a legal war. This is terrorism. We are turning our military into pirates. We are seizing civilian vessels.
1: So what we're doing to Iran is terrorism, and our military are pirates? Is she what? You've made this point before. People think politics started the day they just started paying attention, and I think she's doing the exact same thing, not understanding the 47-year history we have with the terrorists in Iran.
0: Obviously. That is obviously the case. Folks, that does it for us today. Make sure you find us on Facebook, YouTube, like and subscribe, Substack, Chapter and Verse. Have a great weekend because I'm going to be back with you on Monday. Rest up.
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4: 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This is CBS News on the Hour, your home for original reporting. I'm Christopher Cruz in Washington. President Trump has announced Project Freedom to help ships leave the Strait of Hormuz starting on Monday. He says the project aims to assist neutral and innocent countries affected by the Iran war. Iran has rejected it. The BBC's Peter Bowes.
5: The president says the United States will be guiding those ships out of the area. He says so that they can freely and ably get on with their business. And he adds that they will not be returning, he says, until the area becomes safe for navigation and everything else.
6: Two ships around the strait were attacked on Sunday, according to the British military. The war in Iran caused a sharp spike in gas and jet fuel prices, which is being blamed in part for the collapse of Spirit Airlines. CBS's Chanel Cole.
7: Airlines now forecast to pay $24 billion more for fuel this year. Some already adjusting profit expectations, others facing possible financial disaster.
8: Airlines that don't have large cash balances that are operating, if you will, hand to mouth, they're the ones that are going to be the most financially challenged.
6: And this just in, police in Edmond near Oklahoma City say at least 10 people are in hospitals following a shooting at a party at a lake. Police say more people may have driven themselves to the hospital on their own. A United Airlines jet clipped a light pole in a tractor trailer on a busy highway as it landed, says CBS's Ali Bauman.
9: Dash cam footage shows the moment a truck is struck. As the United Airlines flight approached Newark Liberty International Airport Sunday afternoon, you can see what appears to be the wheel of the plane out the driver's window. According to New Jersey State Police, as the plane was approaching the runway, a landing tire and the underside of the plane collided with the pole and tractor trailer. The pole then struck a Jeep on the turnpike.
6: The former New York City Mayor Rudy Giuliani is in a hospital in Florida in critical but stable condition. On social media, President Trump said he's behind Giuliani, just as he won after the after the 2020 election that he lost, which Giuliani was trying to overturn.
10: Rudy Giuliani was a great mayor, and what he's doing now, and he will say it, is even more important.
6: The 81-year-old Giuliani has been a Trump advisor and personal attorney. Voters in Louisiana are heading to the polls amid confusion over the upcoming election after a recent court ruling put one of the major races on hold. Early voter Nita Gauthier says she's feeling uncertain.
11: I mean, I usually know exactly who I'm voting for. This time, it is confusing.
6: This is CBS News.
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6: Scientists have found an easier way to convert raw sewage into renewable natural gas.
18: A groundbreaking study from Washington State University showcases a new method of efficiently converting sewage sludge into renewable natural gas while significantly cutting treatment costs.
19: It opens the door for a solution we didn't have before.
18: Study lead author, Professor Birgitta Ottering, says current renewable natural gas production is on track to replace fossil fuels.
19: 45% of natural gas is renewable natural gas.
18: Stephen Kaufman, CBS News.
6: Authorities have determined that buckshot from the shotgun of the man charged with trying to storm the White House Correspondents Association dinner struck a Secret Service agent. Federal prosecutors said Sunday a shot from one of Cole Allen's weapons hit the officer's bullet-resistant vest. Allen was injured during the attack but wasn't shot. The officer survived. Christopher Cruz, CBS News.
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14: Now, it's Red Eye Radio. Gary McNamara and Eric Hurley talk about everything from politics to social issues and news of the day. 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
21: All across America, we are Red Eye Radio. 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
22: Hi.
21: Before we go anywhere here.
22: Okay.
21: The Kentucky Derby.
22: Yeah.
21: And Golden Tempo winning it.
22: Yeah.
21: Did you see it?
22: No, I didn't.
21: Okay.
22: No.
21: You haven't seen a tape of it?
22: No, I didn't.
21: It's exactly the last scene of Seabiscuit, the movie.
22: Oh.
21: Exactly.
22: All right.
21: When I watched it, there were so many horses in it. There's like 19 horses in it, which is a lot of horses.
22: That's a lot of horses.
21: And so at the end, you just see this, you know, it looks like this one horse is maybe in fifth place and just, you know, Golden Tempo and takes off and, you know, wins it by a neck, I think they said. Mm. A neck. Won okay. by a neck.
22: Okay.
21: And then immediately they went and they said, came from last place going around the last turn. And they,
22: the so horse, then they show the whole thing, the wide shot of the
21: you
22: coming
21: can see
22: back
21: from the air. You can okay. see it from the
22: yeah.
21: air.
22: Yeah.
21: And Golden Temple is in last place between two horses as they're coming around the last turn.
22: Yeah.
21: And passes by everybody and wins the dang thing.
22: All right. Wow.
21: It was the most. So and so if you look at the last scene of and so I'm watching that and I went. That looks like exactly the choreography of the last scene of Seabiscuit, the movie.
22: And
21: I went back and watched it. I actually posted it on Facebook and Twitter.
22: Right.
21: And right. you can see the last scene, and he's like in last place, and you can see as they're coming around, it looks like, you know, they're coming around the backstretch, the last, you know, near the last turn.
22: Right.
21: When he takes off.
22: Wow. Yeah, normally, I don't know why this is. Normally, on Derby Day, I'm at my mom and dad's. I don't know why that is, because it's not on anybody's birthday.
21: Yeah.
22: But anyway, I normally am, and then all of a sudden we just pause and watch it. I mean, we don't sit and watch the celebrities trailing in and everything else.
21: Oh, no.
22: I have a friend who actually is a former bandmate, and his family trains horses. That's what they do. And he's always posting pictures. Remember, I don't know if I showed you the one picture of him with John Boehner.
21: Yes, you did.
22: Remember
21: yes.
22: a year from
21: yes.
22: years ago?
21: Yes,
22: all
21: you
22: right.
21: did.
22: Mm-hmm. And so Kenny's always out there. I didn't see anything. I also am not on Facebook. I'm not very active in anything. When I say Gary has a much more active life than I do, it's true. but we had other family matters going on Saturday, and so I didn't catch anything. And then I saw that I did see the notification, you know, the notification just go through the roof, you know, when they announced the winner, and so all my notifications on my phone hit. I never went back to watch it, but now I'm going to have to go back and watch it. For me, my brother's really into horse racing. Our family has a connection to Ruidoso. And so, not Ruidoso Downs, but Ruidoso, New Mexico, the area. And so, my brother once took me to Ruidoso Downs. When it comes to Louisville and Kentucky, I'm very connected. I have a key to the city of Louisville, which is presented to me by Ricky Skaggs, actually. And then I was made an honorary Kentucky colonel. Now, neither of those things get me anything. I don't get any free chicken, and I don't actually get into City Hall after hours.
21: Not even a mint julep?
22: Not even a mint julep. I could buy one, or derby pie, if you ever had Derby pie. It's man, it's ugh.
21: Now I really, have, be honest, I have no interest in horse racing. It's just I was busy. My whole weekend was long work and housework, except for going out on Friday night, which was Tommy Says Hi, by the way.
22: Yes,
21: The great Tommy Daniels.
22: Yeah.
21: And the funny thing is, you know, I woke up Friday, did a bunch of work. About 1 o'clock, I was tired, fell asleep.
22: Right.
21: Woke up at 4. As soon as I woke up, my buddy Mike texted me, "You gonna come out and watch hockey tonight?" You know, and I went, and well, I took a nap and everything else.
22: Well,
21: I might as well
22: primed
21: go.
22: And so, ready to go. Yeah.
21: Yeah. So went to TCU University location of Buffalo Brothers because it's like
22: right.
21: free now.
22: Yeah.
21: It's a Buffalo food restaurant, by the way. People don't know in Fort Worth.
22: Yeah.
21: And so. A group of us were there, and Tommy, who you used to work with, and I don't want to make this sound inside, but Tommy is from Buffalo,
22: right.
21: And
22: my other friend from Buffalo, basically,
21: right, right, and
22: longtime colleague,
21: right, I didn't know he did mornings at the station you worked at.
22: Yeah,
21: I didn't know.
22: Yeah.
21: He told me that the other day, but I've met him through you, and I met him by accident a couple of years ago when he was there.
22: Well, in fact, we go back even further than that job. We go back
21: Wichita Falls, he told me.
22: Yeah, Wichita Falls, and then he was doing Sports in the Morning at the Rock Station I was at here before, in Dallas before I came here to this
21: And he's
22: show.
21: He's the head of, like, communications for the minor league team out of Allen, Texas.
22: Right.
21: Allen McKinney, which is... the Allen Americans, and he's a play-by-play guy.
22: Yeah,
21: great, really good play-by-play guy.
22: He's just tremendously talented. He lives sports. He's the perfect guy for that job, and just loves it.
21: The interesting thing is, he didn't have his laptop with him this time.
22: Really? Wow!
21: But he was so excited. He said he drove 2 hours.
22: Yeah, yeah.
21: He said, "I just got to be here. I just got to be here. I just got to be here for it." So. So that was fun, but
22: I
21: said, the rest of the weekend,
22: the picture was cool.
21: The rest of the weekend was just, you can actually look at the picture. I actually posted it on Twitter. You can actually see me out and about.
22: Yeah.
21: And by the way, the women in front of me, because everybody got any of those women with you? And I went, no.
22: They happened to be walking by as we took the picture.
21: No, they were in the picture. I mean, they were. But so Saturday was just lawn work all day.
22: Yeah.
21: And so I came in
22: I did a lot early in the day.
21: I came in about 5:30 and I look, I must have missed it. I don't know why. I always thought it was like 5:37 or something that it went on.
22: Right.
21: And I went, and about quarter to six, I went, well, let me turn it on to see who won. I'm like, they're still not in yet.
22: Mm.
21: And, it's like, so I watched it, but every year, I mean, I don't. The thing is, it was on. It's like the Super Bowl. They start that thing, and here's the undercard or whatever.
22: Yeah.
21: And I'm like, I don't care.
22: All right, so
21: horse racing.
22: Every March we go to Louisville for the Mid America Trucking Show. It's the largest trucking industry event. We've been doing that for almost 30 years now. I started like the second year I started on the show. I started going, and I MC everything. At that event. But if you go out and have dinner, go anywhere into town while you're there in March already. And I don't know, I've never asked how soon the Derby Day countdown begins, but you'll see it everywhere. Derby Day in, however many days locally there in Louisville. And it's actually very cool. I mean, so there are two things going on while we're there. The truck show, of course, and then the basketball. Well,
21: not really
22: if,
21: this year.
22: If they're in it. It's either in Louisville and Kentucky both. You know, just kind of there's fans both there in town, of course. But other than that, you look around and you see. Derby Day in so many days, and every day it counts down. So I'll have to go back and watch the race. That sounds pretty cool, actually.
21: Yeah, it was cool. It was almost like, I can't think of the guy in 72 for the United States, Waddle. Mm. He wore a baseball cap, and he was in like the 5,000 or 10,000 meters, and I forgot which one it was.
22: Yeah.
21: He was in last place,
22: right?
21: And like in the last half a lap, he went from last place, passed everybody, and won the gold medal.
22: Wow.
21: Can't think of his first name. Waddle. I was like, it was so famous at that time. That's what it reminded me of. And then I went, that's the Seabiscuit movie. It's the exact. Yeah. And I went back and watched the last scene on YouTube.
22: Yeah.
21: Went, it's the last scene of Seabiscuit.
22: Right.
21: Like, and right. the choreography was almost the same as, you know, the horse,
22: right.
21: How it went up and won. So just fascinating. But what a weekend it was. I tell you that I saw this on Saturday and burst out laughing.
22: Yeah.
21: I was getting a cold drink in the house after doing lawn work, not news work, lawn work. I see Trump posted this on True Social. Ready for this?
22: All right.
21: I hate seeing Fox and other conservative outlets constantly making low-rated Bill Maher relevant as it pertains to the Republican Party and beyond. Bill Maher is a weak and ineffective person who I got to know very well during my dinner with him at the White House. He was nervous, scared, and the first words he uttered as he entered the Oval Office were, "Can I get a drink?" It was very endearing, but at the same time, absolutely pathetic. Well, that was it. I mean, I was losing it at that point right there.
22: That's funny.
21: It was very enduring, but pathetic. He was much different than what people think, but last night, I happened to watch Gavin Newsom, an admittedly low IQ person. Oh, by the way, did you see the Trump referred to Hakeem Jeffries as a low IQ person, and the people on the left were saying, racist, racist, racist, racist. Mm-hmm. It's like, no, he calls anybody he disagrees with a low IQ person.
22: Right.
21: So it's like, and
22: there were people that were on his side. There might be people that were on his staff or in his administration at one point that he's referred to as low IQ.
21: I happen to watch Gavin Newsom, an admittedly low IQ person who said he can't read a speech, is dumb and essentially incompetent, and he took Bill Maher over the coals. Bill Maher was defenseless and totally deficient. Either he didn't have the knowledge or he choked because Gavin went on about how good California is doing while it is doing very poorly, having by far the worst year it's ever had, where for the first time in history, more people are leaving than coming. Bill Maher started out by saying California was doing poorly, only to have Newsom speak for an extended period of time and lie about the facts. All you have to do is look at what's happening to Los Angeles, San Francisco, the horrendous homeless problem all over the street, the rail catastrophe that is billions of dollars over budget and has never been built, and the inability to rebuild the 25,000 homes that were destroyed by the fire because it refused to allow water into the street from the southwest.
22: Mm-hmm.
21: And then just goes on and on and on. But it's like Bill Maher is a moron, though slightly more talented than Jimmy Kimmel, President Donald J. Trump.
22: Mm. Yeah. All right.
21: His mind drifts from one thing to another.
22: Yeah,
21: doesn't it cost? I mean, it's just like, it's amazing how, you know, the president was out speaking. It's like, okay, he's out in front of the plane and making a pretty good speech here about what's going on in Iran. Mm-hmm. And it's like, and does he run inside the helicopter?
22: Yeah. Going on about Bill Maher. Yeah. It's,
21: look, we have said it in a different way than the president.
22: Well,
21: but as we've said before, he's moving in the right direction, but understand that, like, when Bill Maher talks about identity politics and the radical transgender movement and everything else, he was not, you know, he was never screaming for 20 years when the radical trans, or excuse me, when the identity politics were being played by the Democrats.
22: Right.
21: When black conservatives were being called Uncle Tom, he wasn't out there defending them saying, stop it.
22: No. No.
21: And I think when it just became politically untenable, you know, for him, or maybe he, you know, maybe he did have some moderate views, is when he has changed. We look at it and go, well, at least he's moving in the right direction, it seems, most of the time. But then again, when he hems and haws on the radical transgender movement, how many times have you and I heard him say, well, you know, there's some things out there that we need to consider. Well, what are they precisely?
22: Right. Yeah.
21: And so it's almost as if people go on his show and they're afraid to even conservatives or Republicans and are afraid to blast him. Go, look, Bill, I'm glad you did this. But look, you said this. You cannot. You know, you cannot pretend that you've always held these views and these opinions, especially on the racism of identity politics of the Democratic Party, and say you've always been against it and you've been loud against it.
22: Well, he walks right up to the point of having conviction. Because what he's trying to do, he always tries to walk that fence so that, I don't know, he can maintain independent street cred. I'm not sure what his goal is, you know, criticizing both sides. But
21: Have issue cred.
22: Well,
21: forget about the labels of the pop. Have issue cred.
22: Well, and
21: about the issue, you end up being right on the issue.
22: And to have issue cred, you have to have strong convictions. And he's never had them. He's never had them. He comes out and he criticizes what the left does. But his own convictions, really, he doesn't bring to the table. He can say, well, that's stupid and blah, blah, blah, blah, blah. And they shouldn't do that. And they're stupid for doing this. What he really thinks, where he really stands, he keeps in his pocket. And he's always done that. That's not true conviction. That's being critical. Anybody can be critical. Stand for something. Show your convictions. And he doesn't do that. And it's because he's trying to ride that fine line. Always trying to ride that fine line. That's what his show's been about. Well, all of his shows have been about. You know, going back to Politically Incorrect on ABC. You know, he just kind of, and he's a liberal. And then he criticizes liberals. Well, I chalk that up to a generational thing. He's older. So you see it, you know, I mean, the stories coming out about Barney Frank, who's in hospice, criticizing his own party. But Barney Frank was one of the radicals who built the whole thing.
21: Yeah. Yeah, I saw part of that interview, and I just went, okay. It was soft-selled when he was talking in person to Jake Tapper.
22: Right.
21: It was like, well, we might have gone, even if I agree with where their eventual conclusion is, I believe they went about it the wrong way. I said, okay, I'm done.
22: It's, right.
21: You know,
22: yeah.
21: You know, we know what he did with Fannie and Freddie.
22: Right.
21: So we know where he is. We know how far left he is.
22: Yep.
21: And he's in hospice, but he's, you know, and normally I wouldn't even discuss it.
22: Right.
21: But he decided to get back into the arena of ideas.
22: Right. He's the one that did the interview. Right. So, I mean, you know, that those words are certainly in the arena of public idea.
21: We are Red Eye Radio.
22: Brought to you by Hotshot Secret.
0: 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Keller. Once a roadside inspection is completed, the officer will close it out. If violations were discovered, most officers, as a courtesy, will explain the violations to the driver. If there were any out-of-service violations, the officer will normally explain what must be done to get the out-of-service order lifted. Drivers need to be very attentive during this part of the inspection. The driver also needs to read and understand the complete inspection report. The driver has 24 hours to get the roadside inspection report to the motor carrier. If the driver will not be returning to a company facility within the next 24 hours, the driver needs to know to get it on the way to you via email, mail, or fax within 24 hours. 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
1: So we played the audio cut from Senator Schiff, from Adam Schiff.
2: Yeah.
1: Where he was asked specifically, would you tell Gavin Newsom to reduce the state tax on gasoline? He said yes, as long as we put a windfall's profit tax on oil companies.
2: Mm-hmm.
1: And it's just like, it's hilarious. And it's the, I saw the poll over the weekend that 47% of Democrats, it was taken, I believe, in March, 47% of Democrats still believe that Trump staged the assassination attempt in Pennsylvania.
2: Yeah. Yeah. Yeah, that's insane. That's insane.
1: 47% of Democrats still believe that.
2: Well, the White House Correspondents' Dinner, the rumors, you know, the conspiracy theories, started right away online.
1: Yeah.
2: Staged. Yeah. Staged.
1: Yep. And, you know, so it was a combination of that, Adam Schiff, where, again, I don't know. You would think that liberals that want to be taken care of would be upset that Democrats still promote corporate taxes, which is a stealth tax, which hurts the poor the most.
2: Mm-hmm.
1: And I've asked this question, is it the fact that they honestly don't have the mental capability to connect the dots, some of the easiest dots that you could ever connect?
2: Yeah.
1: You increase the cost of doing business for the oil companies, what happens at your gas station? Didn't California do another? They did another research to more investigation.
2: Oh, yeah.
1: Into
2: just
1: whether
2: recently, yeah.
1: There's gouging, and they
2: right.
1: can't find any gouging from
2: nope.
1: the oil companies.
2: Nope.
1: They've never been able to find gouging.
2: Nope.
1: Yet Democrats still scream it's there. And so, as we've always thought, it's just an amazing ability not to be able to connect the simplest dots out there that you see, feel, and witness every single day when you go by gas stations and everybody's got to fill up and they're all looking going, it's going up. Why?
2: Well, the gouging comes from the lawmakers. Think about this. What do they do? They hook on to a product that, first of all, they know you need to use every single day. And then they complain about it and then say, we're going to do something about it. We're going after them by taxing it, knowing it's going to be a windfall for them. They're the ones gouging. The lawmakers are the ones gouging. They don't produce the oil. They don't refine the oil into the finished product of gasoline and other finished products. None of that matters. All they need to do is get more taxes, more revenue from you, and pretend and want you to use your jealousy and envy to give them the leverage.
1: I can't remember who it is that finally challenged a Democrat. This goes back maybe 3 or 4 years ago. I know you remember it. And the time that it happened, I don't know if you remember the specifics of it, because I don't. But it was when they were doing the same thing about the windfall's profit tax.
2: Mm-hmm.
1: And they were saying, these oil companies are greedy, so we need to tax them more.
2: Mm-hmm.
1: And someone asked the question to the Democrat, well, if they're greedy and you tax them more, and we already see that when you raise the cost of oil, mm-hmm. They don't hesitate at all. They immediately raise the price of gasoline. It gets raised. Why do you think that if you put a windfall's profit tax on, if they're greedy, as you were accusing, that they just won't increase the price?
2: Right.
1: And the answer was, well, because we don't believe they will.
2: Right. Remember that. Actually part of the narrative. The answer was, well, and we were making fun of them because here's the shortened version of it. Right. They're greedy. We're going to go after them by taxing them. Prices go up. They're going to pass it on to the consumer. Well, no, after we tax them, they won't be greedy anymore.
1: Yeah.
2: Huh?
1: Yeah. It doesn't make
2: Their own argument doesn't work.
1: And this is an argument on the government, through corporate taxes, putting a stealth tax on you because you don't see it, and it hurts the poor the most.
2: Right.
1: And no Democrat has ever been able to get to that point to say, you know, maybe we shouldn't do this because it's a stealth tax that hurts the poor the most. Gasoline is something that is, you know, necessary, but in corporate taxes overall, it's a stealth tax.
2: The reason that
1: Democrats love corporate taxes is because they get to tax the middle class and the poor, and they go, these idiots, we're putting a stealth tax on them. We're telling them we're punishing the companies, and they're cheering like, yeah, keep it going, keep it going. They're like, this is great. I can stay in office forever because these idiots can't connect simple dots together.
2: You know, someone's probably already done it, but if they haven't, it'll happen soon. Because we always talk about that hidden tax. You don't get the breakdown on the receipt. Now, you get your total and then your local sales tax and then, you know, then the grand total on your receipt. But you don't get the cost of government as a whole on your receipt. Okay, this is the cost of, remember, what was it in Philly when they put on the sugar tax? And the store owners, the store operators said, okay, well, we're going to put a sign in our soda aisle that says the reason that a 12-pack of soda is now $20 is because of the local sugar tax. And then the local lawmakers were like, you can't do that. You can't tell them the truth. You can't be transparent.
1: And remember, and we'll be talking about the airlines here in a little bit.
2: Yeah.
1: Remember the Transparency Act for the airlines.
2: Right.
1: We think it's wrong that the airlines put what their cost is, and then when you go to check out, then all the cost of government is on there, which then shows you the final price.
2: Right.
1: The final price should be there without breaking down
2: exactly what
1: the government takes.
2: Right.
1: Because that's full transparency. It's less transparency if you actually show them this is our price. And then when you go to check out, here's all the government stuff. It shows you what the government is charging you to buy an airline ticket. And we don't like that because that's a lack of transparency.
2: Here's what I would love. If someone hasn't done this yet, I'm waiting for somebody to do this. Maybe Elon Musk can do this. He can use Grok, their proprietary AI at X, and have it, because you will at some point in the future. I was talking to, spent some time with one of my granddaughters yesterday, and she's working. She's in college. She's halfway through college.
1: Wow.
2: Isn't that crazy?
1: Yeah.
2: And she's not the oldest grandchild. Yeah. So she's loving her job, working her way through college, working and going to school. And I said, you know, in your world with AI, there's no telling, you know, how things are going to be. I think a lot of things will be convenient and very productive. And, you know, there's a lot of questions. We were just talking about AI in general, but somebody needs to come up with, have AI break down the cost of government, not as a total, like in your life, but with every purchase, so that you could look down as you're making a purchase, right? And have AI break that down. What's the cost of government? What is the cost of, you know, and estimate what the cost of everything is. That is something AI, I would love anybody in the AI world to do, so that somebody has a receipt and you can break down why things are priced the way they are, which would, by the way, also include tariffs, corporate taxes, local taxes, not just the sales tax,
1: right?
2: The hidden taxes within. So I would love to see that, to where it's a, where it's an actual tool on your device when you're breaking it down, where it says, yeah, because of this, this, this, and this, the price adds up to this. I'd love to see that.
1: Cost of government day last year was July 13th.
2: Yeah, right.
1: So the cost of government basically.
2: So you worked all the way basically to July 13th in order to, and then from there on, the rest was yours.
1: The average person works till July 13th
2: just
1: to pay for the cost of government for everything. And then after July 15th to the end of the year.
2: And there are necessary roles you know, that are factored into that. But the transparency, it's like we've always said, you know, AI can't do this because the IRS will never do this. You know, if every payday the IRS just showed up as at your door and said, and you got, wasn't taken out of your check, but the IRS showed up and said, hey, write us your check for what you owe us. Things would change. That's not going to happen. But AI might be able to break down the cost of government with every purchase at one point. Oh, I'd love that.
1: I just did it for Social Security last week.
2: Yeah.
1: They let
2: you
1: take out like seven.
2: Yeah.
1: I think it's 12 and then 22%.
2: Yeah.
1: Well, I took out 12 and it wasn't enough.
2: Mm-hmm.
1: But 22%, I got hit with my, what it will take out the first check.
2: Yeah.
1: I'm like, well, I'm going to do that for 2 months and then I'm caught up. That's how my, because I saw exactly, they sent me a thing.
2: Oh, here's, can change it throughout the year then?
1: You can change it back. Yeah, you can go back. You can go back and forth on it.
2: Oh, okay, so there you go.
1: I figured I'd just do it for 3 months and then figure out how close I am next year.
2: Right.
1: Yeah. And then figure out what to do for next year. But it was like, I couldn't believe it. It was like the difference was like $600 a month. I'm like, I think I paid $2,000 extra this year. Well, that's taking out, you know, that's taking out $6,000.
2: Right.
1: Like, okay, we're going back to 12%.
2: Right, exactly.
1: But that's the reaction. Remember the reaction you saw on Friday from that, going, what?
2: Yeah.
1: All right, we're going back to 12 after a couple of months.
2: Right.
1: Let them take that out a couple months. I'll be caught up and then boom.
2: Imagine an AI program that breaks down all your purchases and shows you the cost of government.
1: I know.
2: I'd love that.
1: Great. Yeah, I know. We are Red Eye Radio.
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9: I'm Christopher Cruz in Washington. President Trump says the U.S. will begin an effort that some fear could precipitate a confrontation with Iran. CBS's Olivia Guzzi says that.
10: The president announced the U.S. would begin escorting stranded neutral ships through the Strait of Hormuz on Monday, calling it a humanitarian effort and warning any interference could be met with force.
9: The Center for a New American Security's Rachel Zemba is skeptical the effort will accomplish much.
11: Every cargo helps, but it's not clear to me this is going to allow us to evolve towards some sort of new normal that lessens the degree of macroeconomic shock that the global economy is facing.
9: Police in the town of Edmonds, a suburb of Oklahoma City, are on the move investigating a mass shooting. At least 10 people have been taken to hospitals after the shooting at a party at a lake. A fast-moving wildfire near Phoenix is 0% contained. CBS CBS's Carter Evans says higher fuel prices are making it a lot more expensive to fight fires from the sky.
12: Paul Peterson, executive director of the United Aerial Firefighters Association, says the rising cost of jet fuel is making it even more expensive. It's up more than 65% in the last 2 months.
13: Larger aircraft, they're going to burn hundreds of gallons of jet fuel an hour. Ultimately, taxpayers are going to pay those costs.
9: With the collapse of Spirit, other airlines are reaching out to the airline's passengers. CBS's Chanel Call.
14: Airline industry analyst Henry Hartefeld.
15: Yeah, Spirit's problems were Spirit's problems. It is not endemic of the ultra-low-fare airline model.
14: Other airlines, including rival budget carrier JetBlue, now looking to acquire some or all of Spirit's gates at its Fort Lauderdale home base in a race to win over Spirit's low-budget flyers.
9: A high-profile supporter of President Trump is in the hospital today.
16: Rudy Giuliani, former New York City mayor and advisor to President Trump, is in critical but stable condition at a Florida hospital. That's according to a spokesperson who did not say why the 81-year-old was hospitalized. Giuliani earned the nickname America's Mayor for helping unite the nation after the September 11 terror attacks, but he became a more divisive figure later after serving as President Trump's personal lawyer. On social media, Trump called Giuliani a warrior. Heather Bosch, CBS News.
9: It's not clear how long Giuliani has been in the hospital or why he was taken to the hospital. Again, President Trump says the U.S. will guide ships through the Strait of Hormuz. This is CBS News.
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9: Some hockey moms in Massachusetts decided to raise money by lacing up the skates themselves.
23: The mothers, some of them constantly stumbling, took to the ice to raise money for Winthrop's youth hockey program.
24: Most of us don't play, have never played. It's just all about the fun for the kids and the community and brings a lot of people together.
25: Is your mom a hockey player?
26: Yes.
27: A lot of good ones.
28: My goal out there today is to not hurt myself.
23: The arena was packed. The moms say it was their most successful fundraiser of the year. And no one got hurt. Michael Wallace, CBS News.
9: Hoax calls involving bomb threats, even claims of active shooters, have prompted evacuations and closures at several zoos around the U.S. in recent days. No explosives or real dangers have been found in the latest string of what authorities are describing as swatting incidents. Threats have been called into zoos in Ohio, Kentucky, Tennessee, Florida, and Arizona. Christopher Cruz, CBS News.
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0: 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Gary McNamara and Eric Harley talk about everything from politics to social issues and news of the day. Whether you're up late or you're just starting your day, welcome to the show from the Relief Factor Studios. This is Red Eye Radio.
1: All across the USA, we are Red Eye Radio. I'm Gary McNamara. He's Eric Harley.
2: Hi.
1: All right. So you ready for more?
2: I'm ready for more.
1: I promised the Buttigieg cut.
2: Okay.
1: This is Pete Buttigieg over the weekend.
2: Yeah.
1: Oh, man. Oh, we live in a nation of idiots.
2: I know.
1: We really do.
2: We really do.
1: And I say idiots because they have no interest in finding out what the truth is. You know, and that's the one thing we had talked about. You know, you can look at AI, but AI is another tool that that you and I both use. Yeah. I go to AI, and I can, just because we pay attention to the issues, it's what we do. It's our living.
2: Right.
1: So even if it wasn't our living, it would be our addiction. And so I'll sit there and go, okay, that looks like it's right. Okay, that's wrong. That's definitely wrong. Mm. I saw something the other day that was completely ridiculous. They had, I forgot what it was about, but it was like somebody invented it when it's like, that guy isn't involved in it at all.
2: Right.
1: And I redid it again, and the same thing came out. So, yeah, AI, the problem would be garbage in, garbage out.
2: Yeah.
1: But the fact is, there will be enough news services out there that you'll be able to get the truth, and it's another tool that you can use, you know, to get the truth. But here's Buttigieg, one of his town halls. Here we go. You ready?
2: All right.
1: Here we go.
3: But one thing that would make a huge difference is if we selected our president by letting the person who got the most votes actually take the office instead of the National Electoral College. It would be a really good idea.
1: It'd be a horrible idea.
2: It would be a disastrous idea.
1: And I go back to the fact of so many people who hate this country have no idea what the Constitution is about or why the Constitution exists the way that it exists or why the Electoral College exists or why the Senate exists. And it's just when you look at the ignorance out there, I say it's a willful ignorance. It's willful ignorance because I think many people are afraid of what the truth may be, and they like sitting there with their little stinking narrative that's completely off base, doesn't work. The reason that the Electoral College exists is the same reason the Senate exists.
2: Yeah.
1: Because in order to get the United States, in order to get states to join us, if states were told, sorry, you can join the United States, but you really don't get any representation at all because everything is done on the popular vote of the entire country and your state doesn't matter. That's how revolutions start. That's how civil war starts. Yep. How do we know? The lack of representation is why we are the United States of America.
2: Yep.
1: And not colonies of Great Britain.
2: Right.
1: And it's like they have no interest. It's to the point of if jealousy, envy, and selfishness is the only thing that they are obsessed with day in and day out. What can I get for me? What will put me in a better advantage? What will put my peers and myself into a narrative that we fully don't understand because we really don't know how the hell things work, but it feels good. And so we're just going to say this is what we want.
2: Yep.
1: They got a standing ovation.
2: Yep.
1: And that's in Oklahoma. That was in Tulsa.
2: Yeah.
1: People are idiots.
2: Well, and there's
1: so many, not all.
2: Yeah, it's again, it is a combination of willful ignorance and then those in the crowd who aren't willfully ignorant, who know exactly how it works, wanting to change the fundamental or the foundation of the nation.
1: Yeah,
2: really. I mean, it's about the Constitution, but if they can get through, if they could do this, which they can't without changing the Constitution, but if they could get through this, then they've controlled elections.
1: You know,
2: then next thing you know, California is basically electing all the presidents from now on. I mean, it's you're going to have the mob rules mentality at the polls, and it's never. No one ever breaks it down, because in a moment like that, Pete Buttigieg, yeah, with the most votes. Yeah, most votes.
1: Oh, by the way, that he was criticized saying, well, Trump would be president then.
2: Yeah, right. Exactly.
1: Yes, he is.
2: Yes, exactly. Right. No, it's, again, the willful ignorance of the crowd, the cheering, what you hear is the emotion of it all.
1: You know, and people, you know, some people believe that you know, the hate started with just Trump. It didn't. Oh. The hate that I see that drives the absolute manic obsession, emotional obsession with the liberals, we can go back to the Adam Schiff cut that we played last hour.
2: Mm-hmm.
1: Liberals want to feel as if they're hurting someone. We're punishing these companies. That's why Adam Schiff,
2: yeah,
1: when he was asked again on Meet the Press, would you tell Gavin Newsom to lower gas taxes? Well, yeah, I'd consider that, but only if we put a windfall's profit tax on oil companies.
2: Right, right.
1: And we all know that when you tax companies, they pass it on to the consumer.
2: Yep.
1: And we know in gasoline they do, and in oil they do, because we see it every single time there's anything that makes the cost of business greater in the oil industry, gasoline prices immediately go up.
2: Right.
1: But the hatred of corporations is so great. The belief, because it's been pounded into them, that companies are evil and need to be punished has taken away even the instinct of knowing that they're going to pay higher prices,
2: yeah,
1: that the company, yeah, isn't going to be punished.
2: Right.
1: I mean, they may lose business or whatever, but if they lose business, that's less choice for you, but they're going to pass the higher cost also onto the consumer, as we know. Whether it's an increase in minimum wage, whether it's an increase in corporate taxes, whether it's tariffs.
2: Right.
1: Doesn't matter across the board. You raise the cost of doing business, it's passed on to the consumer. Democrats, the biggest lie they've gotten away with, decade after decade, and this is what makes them look at the people that vote for them, and I am not kidding here. They go, these people, the people that vote for us are complete idiots. We can stay in power, just promote hate against things that they are perceived to want to hate, and yeah, we can take money right out of their pockets.
2: Right.
1: They don't even know it because it's stealth. And then when prices go up, we'll just scream, well, that's them damn companies, we got to tax them the more, and these idiots will go,
2: Mm-hmm. That's exactly how it works.
1: And that's the thing that gets to me, that their hatred is so great that their own instinct of self-preservation, their instinct of self-interest goes away.
2: Mm-hmm.
1: They just want to believe that the companies are evil, and that we tax the companies, it will hurt the companies. And they completely ignore the other part of the equation is you end up paying the freight.
2: Right.
1: And it's a stealth tax on you, and the politicians that you vote for laugh at your idiocy.
2: You know, the same thing in New York State. Mamdani wants to raise a bunch of money for all of his programs. He knows he needs the state to do it. Hochul is on this fence where she knows she's going to have to raise taxes if she's going to cooperate with Mamdani. And how dare you not cooperate? And so talking about raising corporate taxes, which is raising the cost of goods and services for everybody in the state to pay for New York City. This is their approach and has been for the longest time. And again, you know, let's get rid of the Electoral College. Let's get rid of the Senate.
1: Yeah.
2: Let's get rid of the entire foundation of this nation. Well, hell, let's vote by Facebook, by the like button. Why do we even have to show up at the polls? If voter ID is prohibitive in terms of people getting access to the polls, right? Because that's what they say. Well, it's so hard to get it. I don't even know where my birth certificate is. I don't even know if I have a birth certificate. I'm not sure if I was even born. If that's a problem, if voter ID is a problem, traveling to the polls is a problem, by golly, we should be able to vote on our phone.
1: The perfect example, as we've talked about the last few weeks, is Virginia. The reason we have a Senate, the reason we have the Electoral College, is to stop the tyranny of the majority.
2: Yeah.
1: And if the perfect example is Virginia. 51-49.
2: Mm-hmm.
1: The 49% get 10% of the representation.
2: Yep.
1: Less than 10%.
2: Yeah.
1: Of the representation.
2: Right.
1: That's the entire goal. That's the tyranny of the majority. That's what would happen if the Electoral College and the Senate was gone.
2: Right.
1: That's where you get revolutions. History shows it.
2: And it wouldn't take long.
1: No.
2: But this is exactly what they want. They've been chipping away at the foundation, the cornerstone of this nation for the longest time. And they do so through stupidity, ignorance.
1: And then Buttigieg thinks he's an intellectual. That's the thing.
2: Yeah.
1: And these people think I'm smart.
2: Right.
1: They think I'm a George Clooney or a Gavin Newsom.
2: Yeah. That's so funny.
1: I can sound smart and throw out idiocy.
2: That way, the person that gets the most votes wins. Yeah, like Trump. I would have loved that. Somebody in the crowd had done that.
1: But understand, that's Oklahoma.
2: Yeah. Yes.
1: Probably considered the most conservative state in the United States.
2: Yep.
1: Trying to think if anybody, I know they were a couple of years ago, I'm trying to think if anybody's matched them yet.
2: Yeah, I don't know.
1: And still, Buttigieg can sell absolute idiocy.
2: Yep.
1: And Virginia can too.
2: Yep.
1: Virginia, I mean, that's the perfect example, as we've said over and over again. You want to understand why there's a Senate, why there's Electoral College, look at Virginia.
2: Yep.
1: Virginia's actually to the point of saying, not only do we want, you know, we want minuscule representation for a huge segment, they're also saying we don't give a damn about the citizens of Virginia and how they vote in an election.
2: Right.
1: If you vote one way and the country goes another way, all of your votes are going to go to the opposite of what you wanted.
2: Mm-hmm.
1: And the people are like, yep, that sounds good to me. I apologize for that voice because I'm making them sound too smart.
2: Yeah. You need to slow it down.
1: I mean, but this is the kind of stuff where you just have to, you've got to be blunt. You've got to be absolutely blunt. These people are completely and totally clueless.
2: No, they are.
1: They're willing to give up their own representation.
2: Name the three branches of government.
1: Yeah. It's where we are.
2: Yeah.
1: We are Red Eye Radio.
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5: current wildfire activity in the southeast and more potential wildfire events late spring and early summer, according to USDA meteorologist Brad Rippey.
6: Pre-monsoon, we are looking at the potential for significant wildfire activity in the southwest in May and June. And with the low snowpack, that could expose hillsides to more sunshine, more drying. So I think an early wildfire season for a lot of Northern California and the Northwest. You normally wouldn't see fires until later in the summer, but possibly as early as June this year.
5: This week, Agriculture Secretary Brooke Rollins issued a new memorandum directing the U.S. Forest Service to take various actions in preparation for this wildfire season, including heightened readiness, accelerated, community-focused risk reduction, and strengthening firefighter health and safety for the upcoming fire year. I'm Rod Bain reporting for the U.S. Department of Agriculture in Washington, D.C.
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1: Radio. He is Eric Carlin. I'm Gary McNamara. Coming up on the bottom of the hour, Spirit Airlines, RIP. We'll get to that. Seinfeld on electric cars.
2: Okay.
1: Yeah. They're a car about nothing. He was on a podcast. He was, an interview. And he told Airmail in an interview published Saturday, I am not interested in electric cars at all. Anybody else wants to do it? That's fine. I think it's a big, stupid virtue signal. Look at me. I'm saving the planet. Yeah. What about the lithium? It's all BS. He also joked afterwards about self-driving cars that he always tells his kids that their kids will say to them, you mean you grew up at a time when they would let people just drive at any speed and steer the car themselves? Didn't they just crash and kill themselves constantly?
2: You know, he had Letterman on in one of the episodes of Comedians in Cars Getting Coffee. And in one part of the episode, Letterman's driving his hot rod that Steve McQueen once owned. In another part of it, he's driving a Nissan Leaf, which is an EV. And Jerry Seinfeld is giving him grief at the end. It's like, yeah, but what? This is just one of your many vehicles. This isn't the only vehicle you drive, basically. I'm paraphrasing, but he was giving him grief because he was pointing out exactly what he said here in this interview. That it's just virtue signaling. That's all you're doing. You want people to think that you care about the planet. You know, there are two core customers for EVs. The tech heads, and I think they've probably saturated the market on that. I don't know. Maybe I'm wrong. And then beyond that, it's those who want their neighbors to see an EV out in front of their home or in their driveway. That's who we're talking about. Those are the core customers. I had to look it up because Seinfeld is a collector of Porsches. Mm-hmm. He loves Porsches. Porsche does make an EV. Who was it? I forget which high-end sports car maker said recently, yeah, we're giving up the EV thing. There's no point. It wasn't Porsche. It was another one like him. But Porsche does make an EV, but it is virtue signaling. Look, if you're driving around town, if they ever get it to the point, you know, the price point makes sense, the longevity of the battery and everything else, I think they're far from that. Then that's one thing, but it really is to a large extent virtue signaling for those who are buying it.

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2: All right. And we promise there will never be a windfalls profit tax on our app, ever.
1: Well, the Spirit Airlines.
2: Oh, man.
1: Thing. Democrats scrambling like crazy.
2: Yeah.
1: Let's play Pete Buttigieg from a few years ago. All right.
2: Okay. Here we go. All right. Here we go.
1: Normally, we don't get involved in it, but we need to stop this merger a couple of years ago between JetBlue and Spirit. Here we go.
2: Yeah.
3: Our department, the Department of Transportation, has generally not gotten involved in these merger cases, but that's changing today. It is so important to make sure that passengers have choices, that they have access to low fares, that they have access to competition, and yet we've seen less and less and less of that competition over the years. We are taking a step that, again, is unusual in terms of recent years, but we think is the right thing to do, supporting the DOJ's lawsuit and independently using our own authorities, which are a little bit different from the DOJ, starting our own investigation and taking other actions.
1: You sound like you really want to say something.
2: Well, there's so much crap in what he just said, or what he said back then, and we just played. Because if we were talking at the time about American buying Delta and United, right? And like a three-way merger of those three getting together, you're talking about, okay, they're controlling a huge part of the market share. By the way, I heard a joke by Stephen Wright. I thought I had heard every Stephen Wright joke on the planet. He said, I just heard this yesterday. He said, I have a concern about one company, only one company making the game Monopoly. I just laughed forever on that one. But if you talk about JetBlue and Spirit, right? We're talking about the two discount airlines. In that scenario, it's important, it's critical for any of the regulators to look at that with the analysis of the books. What is going to happen inevitably if there is not a merger? If you don't create one stronger company out of the two, inevitably one of them is going to go away. And what happens when one of them goes away? Well, you have fewer choices. Exactly what he was complaining about. Spirit Airlines had 17,000 employees. 17,000. That's a lot of people. Did you see the video of the one pilot who was about to fly his retirement, and he didn't get to do it because of the shutdown? And when they talk about this, you know, when the regulators say, well, we can't have this, these mergers, but that particular proposed merger was not one of those, again, that would be like American buying United and Delta, where it's like, oh my gosh, they control the entire, you know, a massive chunk of the market share.
1: I've often said that one of the things I don't understand is decisions that they come to in antitrust, antitrust decisions. To me, there's a great, wherever the political winds are is where that's going to move. And I view this, it's sort of like, define what a monopoly is.
2: Yeah.
1: I don't know if I can define it, but I can tell you what it is, even if I can't define it. And you sort of said it, we said it a couple weeks ago when the United CEO was saying, we want to talk to American Airlines about a merger, and we went, that's not happening.
2: Yeah, that's not going to happen.
1: That's not going to happen. But when you look at Spirit and JetBlue, if they would have merged, they would have been 9%.
2: Right.
1: And this is the interesting thing. I want to read this from the Wall Street Journal. They make great points here. The demise of Spirit Airlines is a tragedy for its 15,000 or so employees, though at least taxpayers were not forced to pay for a bailout. Thank God that failed.
2: Yeah.
1: But the airline's closure should not pass without giving dubious credit to the main culprit, the antitrust theorist of the Biden administration. Mm-hmm. Recall how Timothy Wu, Jonathan Cantler, Lena Khan, and others on the left sought to revive long discredited theories of antitrust that view nearly all mergers as anti-competitive.
2: Exactly, exactly.
1: Mr. Cantor tested that view on the airline industry with disastrous results. In 2021, the Biden Justice Department challenged a JetBlue Airways alliance with the Northeast and American Airlines. In 2022, JetBlue offered Spirit a $3.8 billion merger lifeline so the combined companies could offer more competition against the other four U.S. airline giants.
2: Yeah.
1: Mr. Cantor's antitrust division sued to block the merger in 2023 and prevailed in court in January of 2024 in one of the most bizarre opinions we've ever read. We talked about mm-hmm. this back then.
2: Yes.
1: Federal Judge William Young, listen to this, admitted Spirit's financial troubles. He also agreed that an expansion of all aspect of JetBlue's business, including network, fleet, and loyalty program, would allow for more vigorous competition
2: yes.
1: with the Big Four, which carries most passengers in the country. He still ruled against the merger and called it an antitrust violation because it would eliminate one low-fare option from some routes.
2: And where are we now?
1: They're gone.
2: We eliminated one, yeah. Yeah. exactly right. what he was afraid of, exactly what Pete Buttigieg talked about in that audio cut, exactly what they say. We've talked about this for years, when there's a proposed merger between two companies, and both companies are on the brink or have, you know, don't have the strength against, in terms of their industry, their competition. And this would have given, again, a stronger competition in terms of the nature of the discount airline, then you would only have one. They were trying to make the case that, well, this would only leave one discount airline, but you still have the one against the other ones.
1: As they write, JetBlue ended its merger bid soon thereafter. Spirit declared bankruptcy in November of 24, long before
2: yes.
1: the Iran war fuel spike.
2: Yep.
1: Now it's shutting down for good.
2: Yep.
1: As these columns warned after the judge's ruling, justice has essentially set Spirit up for failure. Well, congratulations, Judge Young. With Spirit's demise, that low-fare option is completely gone.
2: Yep.
1: The big boys are likely to snap up Spirit's planes, airport gates, and other assets. There will be less competition than if the merger had been allowed. JetBlue is also struggling these days. Judge Young owes those Spirit employees and the traveling public an apology, and so does Mr. Cantor. Look, the reality is the airplane business is not a mom-and-pop business.
2: No, it isn't.
1: The capital that is needed, the infrastructure and capital that is needed to have an airline with such thin margins, depending on what's going on in the world at a particular time,
2: yeah.
1: because the airlines are susceptible to everything that we've seen.
2: Yeah. Oh, yeah.
1: If we've ever seen how susceptible airlines are,
2: right.
1: and their low margin profit of margin, where they'll go quarter after quarter without making a profit, then do it. It is not a mom-and-pop business. The competition is between the monsters. And if you brought two airlines that combined had 9% and would have allowed them to merge, the judge even says, this is the insanity. If you allowed Spirit Airlines and JetBlue to merge, there would be much more competition. It would create much more competition for the other biggies.
2: Yes.
1: He admitted it.
2: Right.
1: But since they might lose one price option on some routes. Sorry, it's anti. That's not what antitrust is.
2: No.
1: That's not what a monopoly is.
2: No, it isn't.
1: Well, and when you look at it, too, they were offering an option. What did that option get them? Bankruptcy.
2: Yeah. It ended up being
1: the one low fare option, and their business model at that point got them to bankruptcy. The JetBlue merger would have changed what they were doing and hopefully saved and gave them more competition against the bigger airlines and more choices for the public and more routes for the public.
2: Well, when, again, at the basis of it, two struggling companies that without a merger don't have the leverage against the bigger companies in their industry. If they're not allowed to merge, one or both of them is going to go away. That's just the way, that's just the way, that's the nature of it. And you're talking, and their excuse is there will be, well, if we let them merge, there will be less competition. They're going to go away. They're dying right as we speak. And then here we are two years later, and it's over for Spirit. And their complaint was, well, no, we'll have fewer airlines. Well, now you have fewer airlines, and 17,000 people are unemployed. Hopefully they can find work in the industry somewhere. But you have one less choice as well. How about you make one stronger company and give them a shot? It's not the definition of antitrust.
1: No.
2: The judge admitted it while he was saying it, basically. He just said it was antitrust because he couldn't help himself as somebody who was clearly on the left. He was creating, basically, this false sense that it was, they were creating a monopoly, and there was nothing of the sort.
1: It's liberal theory over the reality of what actually a monopoly is.
2: Right.
1: And the antitrust laws in this country were never supposed to apply to something like this.
2: No.
1: You're not talking. Now, again, as we said, maybe I can't give you the exact definition, but I can tell you that if a United and American tried to do it, that wouldn't go through.
2: Right. I mean, you look at the routes, the markets they all serve, everything else, the size, you know, and then, okay, well, now we're forced to pick basically the one combined company. That wasn't the case because they tried to make it as if, well, we're going to protect the American public by keeping in place two separate discount airlines. Well, no, they're struggling. They're underwater, and they won't survive. One or both of them will be gone in a couple of years, and, of course, that was the case.
1: We are Red Eye Radio.
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2: When I was diagnosed with Hodgkin lymphoma, I had so many questions. 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

0: He's Eric Carley, and I'm Gary McNamara. Again, I want to read this because this is a quote from the judge's ruling that did not allow the JetBlue Spirit Airlines merger a few years back. Mm. This is a quote. Quote, an expansion of all aspect of JetBlue's business, including network fleet and loyalty program, would allow for more vigorous competition with the Big Four, which carries most passengers in this country, end of quote. But since he ruled against the merger because it would eliminate one low-fare option on some routes.
1: Wow.
0: What your price is on a route is meaningless. If you're talking antitrust, what is the share of the market?
1: That's it.
0: And is it going to make, if you're saying that a merger will make the entire industry more competitive, it's impossible for it to be a monopoly.
1: Basically, we're saying we would lose one or only end up with one discount airline company. And we can't have that. Well, that's not what antitrust means.
0: No, it doesn't.
1: What is the share? Right. And the combined share, as you point out, would have been 9%. 9%. Not even double digits.
0: No.
1: And by the way, likely still struggling. Because discount, you're always teetering. And based on fuel prices and everything else, there are a lot of headwinds, pun intended, for that industry. And the discounters are the ones who suffer the hardest.
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5: I'm Christopher Cruz in Washington. Iran's military is threatening to attack American forces if they enter the Strait of Hormuz. The threat followed President Trump's announcement that the U.S. will begin guiding stranded ships out of the strait today. Here's former Pentagon reporter Barbara Starr.
6: There's no indication the U.S. will put its own warships into the Strait of Hormuz, so this would be some kind of overhead surveillance, perhaps telling ships when it's safe for them to move about.
5: Gas prices continue to rise because of the conflict with Iran, and Gas Buddy analyst Patrick DeHaan says it may be a while before prices return to normal.
7: It may take a year for gas prices to go back to pre-war levels, because every day that we go with the Strait of Hormuz being closed is another week or 2 weeks that it's going to take for that oil to get to where it would have needed to go.
5: At least 12 people have been taken to the hospital after a shooting at a party at a lake near the town of Edmond, a suburb of Oklahoma City.
8: All units responding, there are going to be multiple gunshot victims. We're still hearing shooting on the line. It's going to be at the pavilion. We have many calling parties, and it's difficult to get information.
5: The audio from Broadcastify. A United Airlines passenger jet got a little too close to a busy highway yesterday. Here's CBS's Chris Van Cleve.
9: The FAA and National Transportation Safety Board are investigating after a bizarre incident at Newark Airport. A United Airlines 767 was coming in to land at the airport, flying in from Venice, Italy, with 231 people on board, when it appears a wheel on the plane's landing gear struck a light pole and perhaps a semi-truck on the New Jersey Turnpike.
5: Former New York City Mayor Rudy Giuliani this morning is in critical but stable condition in a hospital in Florida. CBS's Alan Devlin has that.
10: A spokesperson for the 81-year-old says he's surrounded by family but did not reveal details on his health battle. Just days ago, Giuliani told his talk show audience that his voice was a little under the weather. Tonight, President Donald Trump posted on Truth Social calling Giuliani a true warrior and the best mayor in the history of New York City.
5: A company best known for its stores in shopping malls wants to become a major online player.
11: GameStop has made a $55.5 billion unsolicited bid to take over online marketplace eBay. The video game company says it wants to turn eBay into a competitor to e-commerce giant Amazon. GameStop is offering $125 per share in a combination of stock and cash. 5 years ago, GameStop was a meme stock bolstered by social media frenzy. Heather Bosch, CBS News.
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5: This year's Met Gala is turning fashion into fine art.
15: The theme is costume art. It centers on a new exhibit at the Metropolitan Museum of Art, exploring how clothing shapes a human body. It showcases hundreds of pieces highlighting diverse bodies often overlooked in traditional art, including designs reflecting aging, disability, and pregnancy. You can expect to see celebrities on the red carpet for tonight's Met Gala, interpreting the theme in bold and highly creative ways. Stacy Lynn, CBS News.
5: Britney Spears is scheduled to be arraigned in a courtroom in Southern California today after being charged with driving under the influence of alcohol and drugs. But it's likely only her lawyer will appear in front of the judge because the charge is a misdemeanor. Prosecutors had charged the 44-year-old pop superstar after her March 4th arrest. Since then, Britney Spears has voluntarily checked into a substance abuse treatment center. Christopher Cruz, CBS News.
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17: Now, it's Red Eye Radio. Gary McNamara and Eric Harley talk about everything from politics to social issues and news of the day. 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
18: All across America, we are Red Eye Radio. He is Eric Harley and I'm Gary McNamara. You know what happens anytime any type of airline stuff comes up, it's great to read, social media I tell you, the airlines must really hate social media.
19: Well,
18: because anytime
19: it's always a complaint. It's just a list of complaints.
18: Yeah, it's a list of complaints.
19: Yeah.
18: And
19: by the way, musicians posting about airlines. You never want a guitarist to complain about an airline. Because there's been posts like, yeah, you know, this is what happened. Mm-hmm. I forget who. Was it Frank Zappa's guitar? I think it was. And Dweezil plays it now. They put it back together. But apparently it was, according to Dweezil, an airline mishap or something. And it broke and they pieced it back together. And Dweezil still has it, but you know that's one example.
18: Not the airline.
19: No.
18: The airline needs to pay.
19: It was Frank Zappa that did it, I'm sure his text. But he didn't mention the airline. Dweezil, I think, told the story, but there, that has to be a nightmare because it's always I can't believe I'm delayed 15 minutes. And so it starts with that and then goes to the extreme, of course.
18: You know, it was funny because there was a woman making a commotion one time. This was back about 2 months ago when I was flying.
19: Yeah.
18: And I was in Charlotte. She clearly had too many cocktails.
19: Yeah.
18: And, you know, there was a delay or whatever, and she didn't belong there. And finally, they were able to very nicely escort her out. But I was talking, everybody was talking to, are people that fly all the time. You know, everybody that, and we started talking. And they're just like, whatever. We fly all the time, so we know nothing gets us too up, nothing gets us too down. And I think you see that a lot. You're going to see that during the summer, especially when people fly. Most people don't fly a lot. When you fly a lot, I've flown a ton just in the last couple of decades with American because they went everywhere I wanted to go. I think this flight or next flight, I'll be hitting 1 million.
19: Yeah.
18: You know, actual air miles.
19: Right. Wow.
18: But I've been flying all sorts of airlines for half century. Nothing's really changed. You disagree.
19: Nothing's changed about which aspect?
18: Nothing has changed from what I experience flying.
19: Oh, you're saying it's been consistent?
18: It's been consistent.
19: Yeah, no, I would say, you know, outside of course, post 9/11, this isn't the airline thing, but the process of going through security, but that's really it.
18: Yeah,
19: and
18: but
19: that's not part of.
18: But I remember flying before they had the fancy machines. They would open up I remember my luggage getting opened up and they would go through they'd be going through my clothes and everything.
19: Mm-hmm. Yeah.
18: And now, you know, with the facial recognition, last time I flew, it was like I walked in, showed them my face, go, Gary.
19: Yeah.
18: It's like, all right. So, and the machines are getting better, but it really, to me, flying all the time over the last half century on every airline, like I said, the last 20 years, especially since I've lived here, it's been, on American, but, and it's, people say, yeah, but, you know, the seats, I go, yeah, but, you know, back when I was flying, even back then, I was about 110 pounds.
19: Yeah.
18: And only a foot wide. Right. So the seats were bigger anyway.
19: Yeah, right.
18: But it really, for me, when people complain like crazy, well, for example, I learn what not to do. I don't check luggage anymore.
19: Yeah.
18: I don't care who it is, I don't check. Right. I remember when I used to send my golf clubs and, you know, American would, you know, send them on the flight before. So I'd sit and wait 45 minutes, and it would never come out. I go looking for it. They go, "Oh, you have to go to another terminal to get your." And I'm outside already. I'm outside of security.
19: Right, right.
18: So I had to take the stupid bus.
19: Yeah.
18: Well, that kind of stuff was like, sorry, you got to go to another terminal to get your, because it came into it. And so I just decided not to check it anymore. And I got golf clubs at my dad's house, and if I'm going to go anywhere else, I'll call the golf club beforehand and say, hey, I want to rent a set of golf clubs.
19: Yeah.
18: You know, it's not as important. I'm older, so I don't care what the clubs are anymore.
19: Well, I've only had, and I check luggage every time, and I've only had one incident where my luggage didn't show. And because I have to carry equipment, most of my flights are business related. And if it's not business related, my wife and I put everything in one piece of luggage instead of two carry-ons, and it's just easier for us. But I've only had one incident. Again, I only fly a few times a year, but I've only had one incident where my luggage was lost, and it was on the day I was coming home. It was still here in Dallas, and they said, well, we're going to bring it to your destination. I said, well, no, I'm leaving my destination and coming home. Just leave it there. And that's what happened. So I had to buy supplies, but that's it.
18: The one thing that would make me check if I was going to more frequently now is almost everything is nonstop direct that I take. Because really the places if you look over the last 10 years, the places I've gone, Buffalo, Tampa, Portland, all have direct.
19: Yeah. Right.
18: And so I don't have to worry about that as much anymore. It's when they change planes, that's when your luggage gets there early, different terminal, gets there later, whatever. But they'll drop it off at your house, and that's fine.
19: Yeah.
18: But
19: yeah,
18: it's still, you know, that's a little bit of a pain. But I just took that, just said, nope, not going to deal with it anymore. Wherever I go, any hotel I stay in, even if I'm staying in a hotel, I can, you know, wash any clothes if I stay a little longer at my dad's house.
19: Yeah, Jack Reacher a t-shirt right there in the sink.
18: Yeah, exactly. I Jack Reacher it.
19: Yeah.
18: All right, now look, he travels a little bit too light.
19: Yeah. Well,
18: all right.
19: Yeah.
18: That t-shirt, you know, after 36 hours.
19: Right.
18: Then again, they do have.
19: You can't always find a thrift store to get clothes.
18: No, I was in the store the other day. They have the 72-hour deodorant. I have not yet tested it.
19: I have, and you know what? They should call it the 145-hour deodorant.
18: You don't have to shower for a week.
19: Why are we turning into this? You know what it started with?
18: Bernie Sanders was right.
19: The dry shampoo thing.
18: Oh, yes.
19: Take a shower. Use some water, would you? Go bathe. And then it was the entire body deodorant.
18: Yes.
19: Yeah. We've had that for a long time. It's called soap, and it works best with water. Go take a bath.
18: I like when they say, Americans bathe too frequently. Well, not if you live in Texas. Or Florida.
19: No, man. In the summer.
18: Or Phoenix.
19: In the summer, I'm a 2-shower-a-day minimum. Seriously. I get nervous and start sweating. I'm going to hit the shower. Sorry. That game was a little too close.
18: But getting back to the airplanes.
19: And another thing. No,
18: make sure you shower before you get on the plane.
19: Oh, yeah. And get dressed. This is not a sleepover on flight 2217. Now they bring the full-size pillow. They've graduated to the full. At first, it was the neck pillow, right? Which is fine. That's great. You want to be comfortable. I get it. Then it was the small pillow, right? And now it's the full-size pillow. Where the pajamas and their slippers. No! No, get dressed. But you're in public. Other people can see you.
18: The other thing I thought about the whole airline thing.
19: Yeah.
18: You know, one of the reasons, again, living in Dallas, I moved here 26 years ago. Mm-hmm. So we're dominated by American.
19: Yes.
18: If I was in Chicago, I don't know. Maybe if I lived in Chicago, it would be United or in Atlanta, Delta. I don't know.
19: Yeah. Okay.
18: But, since I've been here, the only ones with consistent, because I think Southwest did it for a period of time, They had a couple of direct, but not every day. But having the direct flight to see my dad. Sorry, that it's.
19: Oh, that's everything.
18: That's everything. You know, yeah. to not have to connect. Yeah. And I do once in a while, I do have to connect different times of the year if I go in the morning because they have fewer flights in the winter, direct, nonstop.
19: Yeah.
18: To Buffalo. But, you know, that's what made me do it. And I built up over the last 26 years, again, really the last probably 15 years, you know, a million miles. And I guess I now get permanent gold. Yeah, you know, so it means yeah. I don't have to pay for any of the, you know, I can get whatever seat, you know, if I want to get an exit row seat, whatever.
19: Yeah.
18: I don't have to pay.
19: Yeah.
18: And that's great not to have that. I did see somebody put a thing of Spirit Airlines, what the original price cost, and then, you know, all the different prices for the seats. I was pretty amazed. I was like, well, if you're going to be a low-fare airline, have one price. But if you right. have a low price yeah. and then you yeah. make it, well, the only place you can sit is the center aisle.
19: Yeah.
18: If you only fly once in a while, maybe that's it. Mm. But the other thing when I looked at it, the reason that, you know, when you fly one airline, you get a, you know, there's a ton of miles you can build up and you get the credit card and you can build up. I really probably get each and every year. I've saved up so many points for when I retire, so I can fly for free whenever I yeah. retire.
19: Right.
18: And it keeps moving it back and moving it back and moving it back.
19: Right.
18: And if you book one flight, it moves it back in a couple more years.
19: Right.
18: But that's what I'm doing right now. But I probably get, if each coach flight was, you know, it was coach, you know, 40,000, I'm getting, you know, 5 free round trip flights a year put back for the future.
19: Yeah. Yeah.
18: And so you put that into the price. Now, if you just fly once, you don't get that kind of bonus. But when I look at JetBlue, JetBlue doesn't go anywhere where I ever go.
19: Right.
18: Spirit yeah. Airlines never went anywhere that I go.
19: Right.
18: Now, my cousin, who lives in Buffalo, she would take it, the Spirit Airlines, I guess they were flying from not Buffalo, but Niagara Falls International Airport. Mm. And there, you just walk right through because there's just, it's basically an Air Force base.
19: Mm. Yeah.
18: And I think they're the, they maybe one other small airlines there. You get on there. She said they knew her. It was the mm-hmm. same people flying back and forth, being Niagara Falls and wherever she goes in Florida, where she lives down there. She's got a second house down there, and she loved it.
19: Yeah.
18: And so it fit for her.
19: Right.
18: So what people do is, especially if you fly a lot, it's what fits my route.
19: Yeah. Right.
18: And a lot of the smaller airlines can't compete or do that.
19: Right.
18: And like I said, even, you know, United is not going to get me anywhere, any United that's here. Are there any United gates here? Probably the same few,
19: yeah.
18: right?
19: Yeah. Yeah, I think so.
18: Few? Yeah. Yeah. I'd have to go through Chicago.
19: Yeah.
18: They don't have direct.
19: Right.
18: To Buffalo, so. And neither does Delta.
19: Yeah.
18: Nobody does. So you pick the airline that serves you best, but as for overall quality of airlines, like I said, I've been flying over 50 years. For me, nothing's changed. It's still the same service.
19: Well,
18: and I'm still amazed. I don't care if I'm in the middle row or I'm in first class. I've been in both the last year.
19: United is at Terminal E.
18: Okay.
19: Yeah.
18: All right.
19: Yeah. All right.
18: So, yeah, you know.
19: At DFW Airport.
18: But yeah, but it gets, you know, it gets me where I want to be. And all I think about is what it was like traveling 150 years ago and well, where we are humans are. And then I get in a plane and I can be somewhere in 2 or 3 hours. And it doesn't mean anything. Flying doesn't mean anything. It's not an adventure anymore. It's like just getting in my car, which I love. It's just something else that I do. Next thing I know, I'm with my dad. And that's yeah. how it is to me.
19: Right.
18: And I don't get upset at all on airplanes anymore. 20-minute delay, whatever.
19: Right.
18: I look before. I'll cancel flights all the time. Gets to be Wednesday, Thursday. It's like bad weather. I'm like, no, nah, not going to do it. It's going to be too much snow up there. I'll cancel. And you get, I don't care getting the refund. Just give me the credit because I fly all the time.
19: Right. Yeah.
18: Well,
19: and that's it. You know, for me, it's not a, I don't have a lack of trust. I don't distrust the airlines. It's always, especially here in North Texas, the concern is the weather.
18: Yeah.
19: You know, I generally, if I book a flight, I generally trust that, all right, there might be a delay or whatever. But if there's a delay, it's often going to be weather related. We went through that last September, you know, when locally they were calling for just light rain in the morning on Saturday, and we got the 40-year flood. And so there were delays. But I don't, you know, I don't have this, again, I don't distrust the airlines, generally speaking. Things can happen. It's a lot of moving parts.
18: Yeah. And when you have, I mean, with social media, when you have literally hundreds of thousands of flights, thousands ever, what do we have, 15,000 a day? Or
19: when you look at the map flights? On Flight Radar 24, it's mind-boggling. It's almost scary.
18: Yeah, we're just missing. When I look at that map, sometimes I go right through another plane.
19: Yeah, exactly. But it's crazy how busy
18: how many
19: it is
18: airplanes there are in the air, and yeah. you figure, you know what?
19: Yeah.
18: I mean, it's a horrendous business when something goes wrong.
19: I forget which comedian said it. Said, you know, look, you know, people complain too much about the airlines. He goes, I look at it this way: I'm going to be sitting in a chair at 30,000 feet for 2 hours and be halfway across the country.
18: Yeah.
19: That sounds like a bargain to me. Yeah.
18: We are Red Eye Radio.
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18: We are Red Eye Radio. He's Eric Carney, and I'm Gary McNamara. Coming up on the bottom of the hour, I just loved this tweet. The American left went from punch a Nazi in 2017 to elect a Nazi in 2026. Talking about Graham Plantner in Maine.
25: Right.
18: It's funny because even Abby Phillips was like, she can't defend it. She, you know, on CNN.
25: Right.
18: She tried to defend it, and she just can't defend it. And it's like everybody, who was the senator, the Democratic senator? Well, yeah, he got the Nazi tattoo, but, you know, he had his problems in the past, PTSD. And it's like everyone, even Democrats, are saying, if this was a Republican... Well, you couldn't make an excuse for a Nazi tattoo you've had for 18 years.
25: Trump sides with Israel, but he's a Nazi. He's Hitler.
18: I know. It's just, we'll get to all that coming up here.

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1: We are Red Eye Radio. He's Eric Carly, and I'm Gary McNamara. Welcome and good morning. So I want to play this this audio. We want to play this from Abby Phillips on CNN.
2: All right.
1: Just listen. The way that she's, well, and but this is,
3: yeah, but,
1: this is really, really good. This is good, though. This is actually really good.
2: All right.
1: Listen to this on the Nazi tattoo guy who's running for Senate in Maine.
2: Yeah.
1: Graham Plantner. Here we go.
4: Now, if this were a Republican candidate who had had a Nazi tattoo, covered it up when he was running for something, and had said all the things that he had said about black people, about women, about rape, etc., do you really think there's a world in which Democrats would be like, let's just let bygones be bygones, that's the past, today's the present?
5: I think we're entering a new era, and we'll see what the base wants. We'll see who wins when the actual election happens. But for the past decade, Democrats have been unified by our opposition to Donald Trump. And now Graham Plantner has a forward-looking message. So if Donald Trump or if another Republican had a Nazi tattoo, I don't know. Donald Trump has dinner with Nazis. It's not that far from, you know, it's happening. But there's also plausible deniability regarding Graham Plattner's tattoo. We don't know if he knew. We don't know what he knew.
4: But it's not just the tattoo. It's not just the tattoo.
6: Listen, that sounds so pragmatic.
5: If Republicans want to clutch their...
6: So ruthlessly you want to win, so you're willing to overlook his Nazi tattoo.
5: If Republicans want to clutch...
1: That's Geraldo there.
2: Yeah.
1: Well, I love this. This is a quote from Slate back in October, a liberal publication.
2: Yeah.
1: You ready? Okay, here we go.
2: All right.
1: Even with the most charitable reading of the sequence of events, an idiot accidentally signs up for a Nazi tattoo and celebrates its edginess for years before having a change of heart. Is tough to swallow. It's a kind of baggage that poisons every aspect of one's political project. Are you going to reprimand Trump's fascist leanings with a Nazi tattoo on your chest? Do you really think you're the one to advocate for more humane treatment of Palestinians? There is an attitude among Democrats that we must be more amiable to voices that don't fit neatly within the confines of the platform, that we need to be less preachy and administer fewer purity tests. Where do we draw the line of who gets invited into the big tent?
2: Yeah.
1: I've got an idea. How about we draw the line at Nazi tattoos? I think we can all agree on that. No, you can't.
2: Nope. Nope. You cannot. You know, that's it. It's, they'll go out of their way to make things up for the so-called Nazis, as they call them, on the right. You just heard it, in fact, during that conversation. The guy who sides with Israel is Hitler. Their guy with the Nazi tattoo, well, we're not even sure that he knew what it meant at the time. I mean, you know, it's,
1: well,
2: by the way,
1: well,
2: okay, if that's your excuse,
1: you shouldn't be a senator.
2: Yeah, and you're a, and we can just, for the moment, for the sake of the discussion, assume that that were true. He's an idiot and is not qualified to run. But I don't believe it for a minute. He knew exactly what it meant. You know, here's my question, kind of a sidebar thing. The tattoo artist. I mean, the tattoo artist knows what it means. Now, I have no idea what the tattoo artist believes. Maybe he's an anti-Semite and Nazi lover. I don't know. I mean, where do you go? Where do you go for a Nazi tattoo?
1: Well, here's Jim Garrity, because this is what you just sort of said. The notion that any Republican pro-Israel advocate for limited government is hard to distinguish from history's greatest anti-Semitic totalitarian authoritarian monster is, if not quite mainstream thought in the Democratic Party, not all that rare either. No, it is. No, no. Trump is pro-Israel.
2: Yeah. Yeah.
1: And he is called that actually, if you are, if you're a pro-Israel advocate, you're more likely, and you're a Republican, you're more likely to be called a Hitler than somebody who is anti-Semitic.
2: Yeah.
1: And then he writes, but along comes Plattner, and suddenly Democrats will line up to go on record and insist there is no reason to believe that a guy with an SS tattoo could ever have passed or current sympathies to the Nazis. And for a while there, the OK hand gesture was listed as a symbol of hate.
2: Yes.
1: And something that could put you under suspicion of being a closeted white nationalist. Right? And then we all remember Elon Musk, right?
2: Right. Yeah, yeah, of course.
1: But getting a tattoo of a symbol of the Nazi SS on your chest is now allegedly no reason for suspicion. It illuminates the degree to which many players in our political scene use the term Nazi as a synonym for somebody I disagree with at the moment.
2: Yeah.
1: Wow, just amazing. So there we are with Plattner now.
2: It's again, go out of their way. Well, we're not sure he knew what it meant. What's next? What's on his chest?
1: Well, look at this here.
2: He's wearing a shirt.
1: Look at my shirt.
2: Yeah. Right.
1: I have a lapel American flag.
2: Right.
1: On my shirt here.
2: Right. Which means you're clearly anti-American.
1: Exactly. That. Yeah. I'm wearing this shirt because I'm anti-American.
2: Right. You wear the shirts of things you hate.
1: Yes. Right.
2: The Buffalo Bills.
1: And if I was going to
2: get Sabres.
1: Well, that would be
2: and and your country.
1: Right. So if you're going around with your favorite sports team on your shirt, it means you hate them.
2: That's right.
1: And you reject them.
2: Right.
1: Like I'm wearing my American flag shirt, I reject.
2: Yeah.
1: My loyalty to the United States. And you can tell because I'm wearing an American flag shirt.
2: Right.
1: Which, of course, that's what it communicates to everybody.
2: Right.
1: You know, my problem was I wasn't sure what the American flag stood for, Eric.
2: False sense of patriotism. like Obama said. Pretend. Wait, he didn't know what his Nazi tattoo meant at the time.
1: And finally, with the whole affordability thing going on here and electricity and all this, and Democrats now screaming about electricity prices.
2: Yeah.
1: And we told you this is what you voted for.
2: Right.
1: Don't complain. It's what you voted for.
2: Mm-hmm.
1: People howling in New York.
2: Oh, yeah.
1: Because of where electricity prices are going to go. Mm. And editorial board, Wall Street Journal from late last week. Mm. And it says this, New York demands a climate sacrifice. Albany Democrats admit that imposing financial pain is what they intended with the mandates. That's what they argue in a new friend of the court brief that backs a lawsuit that seeks to compel the governor to enforce the state's 2019 climate law. Quote, the legislature knowingly enacted a statute that would require large-scale economic transformation, including substantial and uncertain cost. That's a quote from the Democrats.
2: Yeah.
1: The law, quote, directly acknowledges that the transition to clean energy economy may impose costs and affect certain sectors more than others. Democrat legislators say they knew the policies would squeeze the average New Yorker when they passed the law. Their legal brief cites statements by legislators in 2019 of both parties acknowledging the law's burdens. Republicans, though, saying that's why we shouldn't do it.
2: All right.
1: One Democratic senator had acknowledged the bill would ask people to make sacrifices. The Republicans said it would be bad for the economy and result in a loss of jobs and increase energy costs and further hamper New York's economy. Democrats said that's why we're doing it.
2: Right.
1: So as we said, when Obama, way back in February of 2008, told the San Francisco Chronicle the goal is to skyrocket electricity prices, he meant it, and the Democrats meant it.
2: Yep.
1: And now Democrats are screaming about high electricity prices. It's what you voted for.
2: Yep. When they're saying it out loud, believe them.
1: And it's their legal argument in the briefs against Hochul.
2: Yeah. It's,
1: you know, it's the same thing. Well, how come energy prices are so high? Because that was the plan from Democrats. No, it wasn't. Yeah, it is. Right there.
2: That's it.
1: We'll go back and play Obama's audio cut
2: right when
1: this really all started and went to the forefront in 2008 when he was elected. And he said that was his goal was to skyrocket electricity prices.
2: Yep.
1: It's what we're getting, especially in Democrat states. They want it to continue. And now when they filed their brief, because one Democrat governor said, we can't do this. We're killing ourselves. They said that was the goal.
2: Right.
1: Just like the border. Biden, again, did not fail on the border. He did not fail.
2: He fulfilled a campaign promise.
1: Right. He did exactly what he wanted to do. The Democrats did not fail on the border. They succeeded. Their goal was to open up the border as much as possible and to allow illegal immigrants to flood into the nation.
2: Yep.
1: It wasn't that, oh, Biden couldn't handle it.
2: No.
1: He decided in a calculated way with other Democrats to open the border.
2: Yep.
1: It's what the Democrat Party wanted. Democrats want skyrocketing electricity prices. How do we know that? They just told us again in a legal brief in New York.
2: Right.
1: We don't have to guess.
2: Oh, no.
1: Is that okay, sign a Nazi symbol or is that a hate symbol? Right. We don't have to guess.
2: No.
1: They tell us. They tell us that's a Nazi symbol.
2: Well, Gary, it's a
1: Nazi symbol, but let's give the guy a break. And
2: listen, we
1: want electricity prices to be skyrocketed. They tell us.
2: His Nazi tattoo is just a false sense of Nazism. But this, they're saying it out loud. This is something they have promoted for years. And in the legal briefs right there in New York, it's laid out for you.
1: As crystal clear as you could possibly make it. Democrats want high gasoline prices.
2: Yes.
1: In California, gasoline prices are way over the national average because that's what Democrats want.
2: Yep.
1: In New York, the governor is scared to death of what might happen, and the Democrats made it clear. We want skyrocketing electricity prices.
2: Yep.
1: We want gas prices that are way higher. They tell us what they want, number one, by doing it, and number two, by talking about that's what they wanted to do.
2: They're promoting it.
1: We are Red Eye Radio.
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3: 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Stay connected. We are Red Eye Radio. He's Eric Carney, and I'm Gary McNamara. I just came upon this story in Breitbart. They got it from The Bulwark.
4: Okay.
3: Insiders at the DNC have reportedly been looking to oust Ken Martin as chair, believing he failed to help the party recover from the 2024 election. The report spoke with at least three anonymous sources inside the DNC that confirmed the party has grown increasingly frustrated with Martin's leadership, especially after he appeared on the Pod Save America, where he defended himself against charges that he has backed out of his promise to release an after-action report about what went wrong in the 2024 election, as well as accusations that the DNC has had trouble raising money and balancing its budget. Well, that's what you happened. Remember, David Hogue got kicked out.
4: Right.
3: He got kicked out. That's what happens when you go through that entire, mind-boggling DEI path to eventually elect two white straight men.
4: That's exactly what they did.
3: As the head of the DNC.
4: They had their whole DEI thing. And then right after that, at the end of it all, they elected two white guys to lead the party.
3: Wow.
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6: I'm Deborah Rodriguez. The U.S. has kicked off an effort this morning to clear the Strait of Hormuz. President Trump is calling it Project Freedom. He says it's a humanitarian gesture to guide stranded ships out of the waterway. But Iran's military says it'll attack U.S. forces if they enter the strait. The BBC's Peter Bowes.
7: If these humanitarian processes are interfered with, he says that interference will unfortunately have to be dealt with forcefully.
6: As for oil shipments that have been stuck in the water, Rachel Ziemba at the Center for New American Security.
8: At the end of the day, if it's just a humanitarian effort to get these vessels out, then we would still have more than 10 million barrels a day shut in, and that would still mean a major oil shock.
6: Gas prices in the U.S. are up about 30 cents from just a week ago to an average $4.46 a gallon today. Jet fuel costs soaring too. CBS's Chanel Call.
9: Airlines now forecast to pay $24 billion more for fuel this year. Some already adjusting profit expectations, others facing possible financial disaster.
10: Airlines that don't have large cash balances that are operating, if you will, hand to mouth, they're the ones that are going to be the most financially challenged.
6: Thousands of travelers were stranded over the weekend when Spirit went belly up. A terrifying close call at Newark Liberty. An investigation underway after a United flight landed low, hit a pole, then a big rig on the New Jersey Turnpike. No one on the plane was hurt. Truck driver came away with minor injuries. CBS's Chris Van Cleve.
11: The question investigators are going to want to understand is, how did that happen? Why was the plane too low? Did wind factor into this? Was there a loss of situational awareness in the cockpit?
6: Police near Oklahoma City say 12 people were rushed to hospitals overnight after a shooting at a party near Arcadia Lake.
12: You just heard what sounded like gunshots somewhere around 30-35 area.
6: The report on Broadcastify after investigators say two men in ski masks opened fire. So far, no arrests. Police say there is no threat to the general public right now. post on social media called the event Sunday Fun Day. Former New York City mayor and Trump ally Rudy Giuliani is hospitalized in Florida in critical but stable condition. The president once said,
13: Rudy Giuliani was a great, great mayor, and what he's doing now, and he will say it, is even more important.
6: No details on what's ailing the 81-year-old. Dow futures down 31. This is CBS News.
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6: It's a big day for Star Wars fans.
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17: Star Wars coming back to the big screen, too. The Mandalorian and Grogu is out May 22nd. Yeah, we're excited too. Matt Wolf, CBS News.
6: Secretary of Everything? That may include the dance floor for Marco Rubio. The Secretary of State stepped in to guest DJ a family wedding in Florida over the weekend. Video posted to X shows him pumping his fists, nodding to the beat, and queuing up a track. Deborah Rodriguez, CBS News.
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0: Now, it's Red Eye Radio. Gary McNamara and Eric Harley talk about everything from politics to social issues and news of the day. Whether you're up late or you're just starting your day, welcome to the show from the Relief Factor Studios. This is Red Eye Radio.
1: All across America, we are Red Eye Radio. He is Eric Harley and I'm Gary McNamara.
2: Hi.
1: Before we go anywhere here.
2: Okay.
1: The Kentucky Derby.
2: Yeah.
1: And Golden Tempo winning it.
2: Yeah.
1: Did you see it?
2: No, I didn't.
1: Okay.
2: No.
1: You haven't seen a tape of it?
2: No, I didn't.
1: It's exactly the last scene of Seabiscuit, the movie.
2: Oh.
1: Exactly.
2: All right.
1: When I watched it, there were so many horses in it. There's like 19 horses in it, which is a lot of horses.
2: That's a lot of horses.
1: And so at the end, you just see this, you know, it looks like this one horse is maybe in fifth place and just, you know, Golden Tempo and takes off and, you know, wins it by a neck, I think they said. Mm. A neck. Won okay. by a neck.
2: Okay.
1: And then immediately they went and they said, came from last place going around the last turn. And they...
2: The so horse, then they show the whole thing, the wide shot of the
1: you
2: coming
1: see
2: back?
1: From the air. You can okay. see it from the
2: yeah.
1: air.
2: Yeah.
1: And Golden Tempo is in last place between two horses as they're coming around the last turn.
2: Yeah.
1: And passes by everybody and wins the dang thing.
2: All right. Wow.
1: It was the most... So... And so if you look at the last scene of... And so I'm watching that and I went, that looks like exactly the choreography of the last scene of Seabiscuit, the movie. And I went back and watched it. I actually posted it on Facebook and Twitter,
2: right?
1: And right. you can see the last scene, and he's like in last place, and you can see as they're coming around, it looks like, you know, they're coming around the back stretch, the, you know, the last, you know, near the last turn,
2: right?
1: When he takes off.
2: Wow. Yet normally, I don't know why this is. Normally on Derby Day, I'm at my mom and dad's. I don't know why that is, because it's not on anybody's birthday.
1: Yeah,
2: but anyway, I normally am, and then all of a sudden we just pause and watch it. I mean, we don't sit and watch the celebrities trailing in and everything else.
1: Oh, no.
2: I have a friend who actually is a former bandmate, and his family trains horses. That's what they do, and he's always posting pictures. Remember, I don't know if I showed you the one picture of him with John Boehner.
1: Yes, you did.
2: Remember
1: yes.
2: year from
1: yes.
2: years ago?
1: Yes,
2: all
1: you
2: right.
1: did.
2: Mm-hmm. And so Kenny's always out there. I didn't see anything. I also am not on Facebook. I'm not very active in anything. When I say Gary has a much more active life than I do, it's true. but we had other family matters going on Saturday, and so I didn't catch anything. And then I saw that I did see the notification. You know, the notification just go through the roof. You know, when they announced the winner, and so all my notifications on my phone hit. I never went back to watch it, but now I'm going to have to go back and watch it. For me, my brother's really into horse racing. Our family has a connection to Ruidoso, and so not Ruidoso Downs, but Ruidoso, New Mexico, the area. And so my brother once took me to Ruidoso Downs. When it comes to Louisville and Kentucky, I'm very connected. I have a key to the city of Louisville, which was presented to me by Ricky Skaggs, actually. And then I was made an honorary Kentucky colonel. Now, neither of those things get me anything. I don't get any free chicken, and I don't actually get into City Hall after hours.
1: Not even a mint julep?
2: Not even a mint julep. Oh. I could buy one, or Derby pie. Have you ever had Derby pie?
1: Now I really have, be honest, I've no interest in horse racing. It's just I was busy. My whole weekend was lawn work and housework, going out on Friday night, which was Tommy Says Hi, by the way.
2: Yes,
1: the great Tommy Daniels.
2: Yeah.
1: And the funny thing is, you know, I woke up Friday, did a bunch of work. About 1 o'clock, I was tired, fell asleep.
2: Right.
1: Woke up at 4. As soon as I woke up, my buddy Mike texted me, "You gonna come out and watch hockey tonight?" You know, and I went,
2: yeah.
1: And I went, well, I took a nap and everything else.
2: Well,
1: I might as well go.
2: Primed and ready to go. Yeah.
1: Yeah. So went to TCU University location of Buffalo Brothers because it's like free now.
2: Yeah.
1: It's a Buffalo food restaurant, by the way. If people don't know in Fort Worth.
2: Yeah.
1: And so a group of us were there, and Tommy, who you used to work with, and I don't want to make this sound inside, but Tommy is from Buffalo, and
2: my other friend from Buffalo, basically,
1: right, and
2: longtime colleague,
1: right, I didn't know he did mornings at the station you worked at.
2: Yeah,
1: I didn't know.
2: Yeah,
1: he told me that the other day, but I've met him through you, and I met him by accident a couple of years ago when he was there.
2: Well, in fact, we go back even further than that job. We go back
1: Wichita Falls. He told me.
2: Yeah, Wichita Falls, and then he was doing Sports in the Morning at the Rock Station. I was at.
1: Yep.
2: Here before in Dallas before I came here to this.
1: And he's
2: show.
1: He's the head of communications for the minor league team out of Allen, Texas.
2: Right.
1: Allen McKinney, which is the Allen Americans, and he's a play-by-play guy.
2: Yeah.
1: Really good play-by-play guy.
2: He's just tremendously talented. He lives sports. He's the perfect guy for that job and just loves it.
1: The interesting thing is he didn't have his laptop with him this time.
2: Really?
1: But he was so excited, he said, he drove 2 hours.
2: Yeah, yeah.
1: He said, I just got to be here. I just got to be here. I just got to be here for it. So so that was fun. But I said, the rest of the weekend.
2: The picture was cool.
1: The rest of the weekend was just, you can actually look at the picture. I actually posted it on Twitter. You can actually see me out and about.
2: Yeah.
1: And by the way, the women in front of me, because I remember they got, any of those women with you? And I went, No.
2: They happened to be walking by as we took the picture.
1: No, they were in the picture. I mean, they were. But so Saturday was just lawn work all day.
2: Yeah.
1: And so I came in about.
2: I did a lot early in the day.
1: I came in about 5:30.
2: Yeah.
1: And I look, I must have missed it. I don't know why. I always thought it was 5:37 or something that it went on.
2: Right.
1: And I went, and about quarter to six, I went, let me turn it on to see who won. I'm like, they're still not in yet.
2: Mm.
1: And so I watched it. But every year, I mean, I don't. The thing is, it was on. It's like the Super Bowl. They start that thing, and here's the undercard or whatever. Yeah. And I'm like, I don't care.
2: All right. So
1: horse racing.
2: Every March, we go to Louisville for the Mid-America Trucking Show. It's the largest trucking industry event. We've been doing that for, almost 30 years now. I started the second year I started on the show, I started going. And I emcee everything at that event. But if you go out and have dinner, go anywhere into town while you're there in March already. And I don't know, I've never asked how soon the Derby Day countdown begins, but you'll see it everywhere. Derby Day in, however many days locally there in Louisville. And it's actually very cool. I mean, so there are two things going on while we're there. The truck show, of course. And then the basketball. Well,
1: not really this year.
2: If they're in it. It's either, in Louisville and Kentucky both, just kind of there's fans both there in town, of course. But other than that, you look around and you see, Derby Day in so many days, and every day it counts down. So, I'll have to go back and watch the race. That sounds pretty cool, actually.
1: Yeah, it was cool. It was almost I can't think of the guy in 72 for the United States, Waddle. He wore a baseball cap.
2: Mm.
1: And he was in the 5,000 or 10,000 meters. And I forgot which one it was.
2: Yeah.
1: He was in last place.
2: Right.
1: And in the last half a lap, he went from last place, past everybody, and won the gold medal.
2: Wow.
1: Can't think of his first name, Waddle. I was it was so famous at that time. That's what it reminded me of. And then I went, that's the Seabiscuit movie. It's the exact. And I went back and watched the last scene on YouTube.
2: Yeah.
1: Went, it's the last scene of Seabiscuit.
2: Right.
1: And the choreography was almost the same as, the horse, how it went up and won. So just fascinating. But what a weekend it was.
2: Mm.
1: I tell you that I saw this on Saturday and burst out laughing.
2: Yeah.
1: I was getting a cold drink in the house after doing lawn work, not news work, lawn work. I see Trump posted this on Truth Social. Ready for this?
2: All right.
1: I hate seeing Fox and other conservative outlets constantly making low-rated Bill Maher relevant as it pertains to the Republican Party and beyond. Bill Maher is a weak and ineffective person who I got to know very well during my dinner with him at the White House. He was nervous, scared, and the first words he uttered as he entered the Oval Office were, "Can I get a drink?" It was very endearing, but at the same time, absolutely pathetic. Well, that was it. I mean, I was losing it at that point right there.
2: That's funny.
1: It was very enduring, but pathetic. He was much different than what people think. But last night, I happened to watch Gavin Newsom, an admittedly low IQ person. Oh, by the way, did you see the Trump referred to Hakeem Jeffries as a low IQ person? And the people on the left were saying, racist, racist, racist, racist. Mm-hmm. It's like, no, he calls anybody he disagrees with a low IQ person.
2: Right.
1: So it's like,
2: there were people that were on his side. There might be people that were on his staff or in his administration at one point that he's referred to as low IQ.
1: I happen to watch Gavin Newsom, an admittedly low IQ person who said he can't read a speech, is dumb and essentially incompetent, and he took Bill Maher over the coals. Bill Maher was defenseless and totally deficient. Either he didn't have the knowledge or he choked because Gavin went on about how good California is doing while it is doing very poorly, having by far the worst year it's ever had, where for the first time in history, more people are leaving than coming. Bill Maher started out by saying California was doing poorly, only to have Newsom speak for an extended period of time and lie about the facts. All you have to do is look at what's happening to Los Angeles, San Francisco, the horrendous homeless problem all over the street, the rail catastrophe that is billions of dollars over budget and has never been built, and the inability to rebuild the 25,000 homes that were destroyed by the fire because it refused to allow water into the street from the southwest.
2: Mm-hmm.
1: And then just goes on and on and on. But it's like Bill Maher is a moron. Though slightly more talented than Jimmy Kimmel, President Donald J. Trump.
2: Mm.
1: Wow.
2: Yeah. All right.
1: His mind drifts from one thing to another, doesn't it? I mean, it's just like, it's amazing how, you know, the president was out speaking. It's like, okay, he's out in front of the plane. They're making a pretty good speech here about what's going on in Iran. Mm-hmm. And it's like, and does he run inside the helicopter?
2: Yeah. Going on about Bill Maher. Yeah. It's,
1: look, we have said it in a different way than the president.
2: Well,
1: but as we've said before, he's moving in the right direction. But understand that, like when Bill Maher talks about identity politics and the radical transgender movement and everything else, he was not, you know, he was never screaming for 20 years when the radical trans, or excuse me, when the identity politics were being played by the Democrats,
2: right?
1: When black conservatives were being called Uncle Tom, he wasn't out there defending them, saying "Stop it."
2: No, no.
1: And I think when it just became politically untenable, you know, for him, or maybe he, you know, maybe he did have some moderate views, is when he has changed. We look at it and go, well, at least he's moving in the right direction. It seems most of the time, but then again, when he hems and haws on the radical transgender movement. How many times have you and I heard him say, well, you know, there's some things out there that we need to consider. Well, what are they precisely?
2: Right. Yeah.
1: And so it's almost as if people go on his show and they're afraid to even conservatives or Republicans and are afraid to blast him. Go, look, Bill, I'm glad you did this. But look, you said this. You said this. You cannot. You know, you cannot pretend that you've always held these views and these opinions, especially on the racism of identity politics of the Democratic Party, and say you've always been against it and you've been loud against it.
2: Well, he walks right up to the point of having conviction. Because what he's trying to do, he always tries to walk that fence so that, I don't know, he can maintain independent street cred. I'm not sure what his goal is, criticizing both sides. But
1: have issue Have issue cred.
2: Well,
1: forget about
2: that's it.
1: Labels of the pop. Have issue cred.
2: Well, and you
1: if
2: get
1: you talk
2: issue,
1: about the issue, you end up being right on the issue.
2: And to have issue cred, you have to have strong convictions. And he's never had them. He's never had them. He comes out and he criticizes what the left does. But his own convictions, really, he doesn't bring to the table. He can say, well, that's stupid, and blah, blah, blah, blah, blah, and they shouldn't do that, and they're stupid for doing this. What he really thinks, where he really stands, he keeps in his pocket. And he's always done that. That's not true conviction. That's being critical. Anybody can be critical. Stand for something. Show your convictions. He doesn't do that. And it's because he's trying to ride that fine line. Always trying to ride that fine line. That's what his show's been about. Well, all of his shows have been about.
1: Yeah.
2: You know, going back to Politically Incorrect on ABC. You know, he just kind of, and he's a liberal. And then he criticizes liberals. Well, I chalk that up to a generational thing. He's older. So you see it, you know, I mean, the story's coming out about Barney Frank, who's in hospice criticizing his own party. But Barney Frank was one of the radicals who built the whole thing.
1: Yeah. Yeah, I saw part of that interview and I just went, okay, it was soft-selled when he was talking in person to Jake Tapper.
2: Right.
1: It was like, well, we might have gone, even if I agree with the where their eventual conclusion is, I believe they went about it the wrong way. I said, okay, I'm done.
2: It's, right.
1: You know,
2: yeah.
1: You know, we know what he did with Fannie and Freddie.
2: Right.
1: So we know where he is. We know how far left he is.
2: Yep.
1: And he's in hospice, but he's, you know, and normally I wouldn't even discuss it.
2: Right.
1: But he decided to get back into the arena of ideas.
2: Right. He's the one that did the interview. Right. So, I mean, you know, that those words are certain, certainly in the arena of public idea.
1: We are Red Eye Radio.
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0: Carly and I'm Gary McNamara. We live in a nation with a lot of idiots. Let's hear from Adam Schiff, okay?
1: Okay.
0: You ready? Here
1: all
0: we
1: right.
0: go on
1: right.
0: Meet the Press. Here
1: all
0: we
1: right.
0: go, Senator
1: right.
0: Adam
1: right.
0: Schiff.
2: Well, let me follow up with you and ask about your state specifically. California has the highest tax on gasoline, ranging between 60 cents to 70 cents per gallon. Would you call on Governor Gavin Newsom to suspend the gas tax in your state?
3: Well, again, I'd be open to that as long as we place that windfall profits tax on the oil companies.
0: We live in a nation of idiots.
1: Yeah. We'll
0: idiots.
1: Just tax them more.
0: Yeah.
1: Because that will only raise the yeah. cost
0: we'll only
1: even
0: take
1: further.
0: We'll only take this tax off yeah. if we put another tax on.
1: That's right.

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1: So we played the audio cut from Senator Schiff, from Adam Schiff.
2: Yeah.
1: Where he was asked specifically, would you tell Gavin Newsom to reduce the state tax on gasoline? He said yes, as long as we put a windfall's profit tax on oil companies.
2: Mm-hmm.
1: And it's just like, it's hilarious. And it's the, I saw the poll over the weekend that 47% of Democrats, it was taken, I believe, in March, 47% of Democrats still believe that Trump staged the assassination attempt in Pennsylvania.
2: Yeah, that's insane.
1: 47% of Democrats still believe that.
2: Well, the White House Correspondents' Dinner, the rumors, you know, the conspiracy theories, started right away online.
1: Yeah.
2: Staged.
1: Yeah.
2: Staged.
1: Yep. And, you know, so it was a combination of that, Adam Schiff, where, again, I don't know, you would think that liberals that want to be taken care of would be upset that Democrats still promote corporate taxes, which is a stealth tax, which hurts the poor the most.
2: Mm-hmm.
1: And I've asked this question, is it the fact that they honestly don't have the mental capability to connect the dots, some of the easiest dots that you could ever connect?
2: Yeah.
1: You increase the cost of doing business for the oil companies. What happens at your gas station? Didn't California do another? They did another research to more investigation.
2: Oh, yeah.
1: Into
2: just
1: whether
2: recently, yeah.
1: There's gouging, and they
2: right.
1: can't find any gouging from
2: nope.
1: the oil companies.
2: Nope.
1: They've never been able to find gouging.
2: Nope.
1: Yet Democrats still scream it's there. And so, as we've always thought, it's just an amazing ability not to be able to connect the simplest dots out there that you see, feel, and witness every single day when you go by gas stations and everybody's got to fill up and they're all looking going, it's going up. Why?
2: The gouging comes from the lawmakers. Think about this. What do they do? They hook on to a product that, first of all, they know you need to use every single day. And then they complain about it. And then say, we're going to do something about it. We're going after them by taxing it, knowing it's going to be a windfall for them. They're the ones gouging. The lawmakers are the ones gouging. They don't produce the oil. They don't refine the oil into the finished product of gasoline and other finished products. None of that matters. All they need to do is get more taxes, more revenue from you, and pretend and want you to use your jealousy and envy to give them the leverage.
1: I can't remember who it is that finally challenged a Democrat. This goes back maybe 3 or 4 years ago. I know you remember it. And the time that it happened. I don't know if you remember the specifics of it, because I don't. But it was when they were doing the same thing about the windfall's profit tax.
2: Mm-hmm.
1: And they were saying, these oil companies are greedy, so we need to tax them more.
2: Mm-hmm.
1: And someone asked the question to the Democrat, well, if they're greedy and you tax them more, and we already see that when you raise the cost of oil, mm-hmm. They don't hesitate at all. They immediately raise the price of gasoline. It gets raised. Why do you think that if you put a windfall's profit tax on, if they're greedy, as you are accusing, that they just won't increase the price?
2: Right.
1: And the answer was, well, because we don't believe they will.
2: Right. Remember that. That was actually part of the narrative. The answer was, well, and we were making fun of them because here's the shortened version of it. Right? They're greedy. We're going to go after them by taxing them. Prices go up. They're going to pass it on to the consumer. Well, no, after we tax them, they won't be greedy anymore.
1: Yeah.
2: Huh?
1: Yeah. It doesn't make...
2: Their own argument doesn't work.
1: And this is an argument on the government, through corporate taxes, putting a stealth tax on you because you don't see it, and it hurts the poor the most.
2: Right.
1: And no Democrat has ever been able to get to that point to say, you know, maybe we shouldn't do this because it's a stealth tax that hurts the poor the most. Gasoline is something that is necessary, but in corporate taxes overall, it's a stealth tax. The reason that Democrats love corporate taxes is because they get to tax the middle class and the poor, and they go, these idiots, we're putting a stealth tax on them. We're telling them we're punishing the companies, and they're cheering like, yeah, keep it going, keep it going. They're like, this is great. I can stay in office forever because these idiots can't connect simple dots together.
2: You know, someone's probably already done it, but if they haven't, it'll happen soon. Because we always talk about that hidden tax. You don't get the breakdown on the receipt. Now, you get your total and then your local sales tax and then, you know, then the grand total on your receipt. But you don't get the cost of government as a whole on your receipt. Okay, this is the cost of remembering in Philly when they put on the sugar tax. And the store owners, the store operators said, okay, well, we're going to put a sign in our soda aisle that says the reason that a 12-pack of soda is now $20 is because of the local sugar tax. And then the local lawmakers were like, you can't do that. You can't tell them the truth. You can't be transparent.
1: And remember, and we'll be talking about the airlines here in a little bit.
2: Yeah.
1: Remember the Transparency Act for the airlines.
2: Right.
1: We think it's wrong that the airlines put what their cost is, and then when you go to check out, then all the cost of government is on there, which then shows you the final price.
2: Right.
1: The final price should be there without breaking down what the government takes.
2: Right.
1: Because that's full transparency. It's less transparency if you actually show them this is our price. And then when you go to check out, here's all the government stuff. It shows you what the government is charging you to buy an airline ticket. And we don't like that because that's a lack of transparency.
2: Here's what I would love.
1: If
2: someone hasn't done this yet, I'm waiting for somebody to do this. Maybe Elon Musk can do this. They can use Grok, their proprietary AI at X, and have it, because you will at some point in the future. I was talking to, spent some time with one of my granddaughters yesterday, and she's working. She's in college. She's halfway through college.
1: Wow.
2: Isn't that crazy?
1: Yeah.
2: And she's not the oldest grandchild. Yeah. So she's loving her job, working her way through college, working and going to school. And I said, you know, in your world with AI, there's no telling, you know, how things are going to be. I think a lot of things will be convenient and very productive. And, you know, there's a lot of questions. We were just talking about AI in general, but somebody needs to come up with, have AI break down the cost of government, not as a total, like in your life, but with every purchase, so that you could look down as you're making a purchase, right? And have AI break that down. What's the cost of government? What is the cost of, you know, and estimate what the cost of everything is. That is something AI, I would love anybody in the AI world to do, so that somebody has a receipt and you can break down why things are priced the way they are, which would, by the way, also include tariffs, corporate taxes, local taxes, not just the sales tax,
1: right?
2: The hidden taxes within. So I would love to see that, to where it's a, where it's an actual tool on your device when you're breaking it down, where it says, yeah, because of this, this, this, and this, the price adds up to this. I'd love to see that.
1: Cost of government day last year was July 13th.
2: Yeah, yeah, right.
1: So the cost of government basically.
2: So you worked all the way basically to July 13th in order to, and then from there on, the rest was yours.
1: The average person works till July 13th just to pay for the cost of government for everything. And then after July 15th to the end of the year, it's yours.
2: And there are necessary roles that, you know, that are factored into that. But the transparency, it's like we've always said, you know, AI can't do this because the IRS will never do this. You know, if every payday the IRS just showed up at your door and said, and you got, it wasn't taken out of your check, but the IRS showed up and said, hey, write us your check for what you owe us. Things would change. That's not going to happen. But AI might be able to break down the cost of government with every purchase at one point. Oh, I'd love that.
1: I just did it for Social Security last week.
2: Yeah.
1: They let you take out like 5, 7.
2: Yeah.
1: I think it's 12 and then 22%.
2: Yeah.
1: Well, I took out 12 and it wasn't enough, but 22%, I got hit with my, what it will take out the first check.
2: Yeah.
1: I'm like, well, I'm going to do that for 2 months and then I'm caught up. That's how much, because I saw exactly, they sent me a thing.
2: Oh, you can change it throughout the year then?
1: You can change it back. Yeah, you can go back. You can go back and forth on it.
2: Okay, so there you go.
1: I figured I'd just do it for 3 months and then figure out how close I am next year.
2: Right.
1: Yeah. And then figure out what to do for next year. But it was like, I couldn't believe it. It was like the difference was like $600 a month. I'm like, I think I paid $2,000 extra this year. Well, that's taking out, you know, that's taking out $6,000.
2: Right.
1: Like, okay, we're going back to 12%.
2: Right, exactly.
1: And but that's the reaction. Remember the reaction you saw on Friday from them going, what?
2: Yeah.
1: All right, we're going back to 12 after a couple of months.
2: Right.
1: Let them take that out a couple months. I'll be caught up and then boom.
2: Imagine an AI program that breaks down all your purchases and shows you the cost of government.
1: I know.
2: I'd love that.
1: Great. Yeah, I know. We are Red Eye Radio.
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3: We're Red Eye Radio. He is Eric Carly, and I'm Gary McNamara. I was just thinking after what you just said about what AI could do.
4: Yeah.
3: Maybe that's why the left is against AI.
4: You know, they really have turned, haven't they?
3: Maybe they're against AI because AI
4: will create the truth, the transparency.
3: Can give you instant information.
4: It can, and truth. It's now, again, garbage in, garbage out. We're learning that. There was a study about, I think it was Google AI, and how much of it was not completely accurate and everything else.
3: Yeah, you find stuff wrong all the time.
4: But you know, that's why I turned to Wikipedia, because everything on Wikipedia is accurate. But no, I mean, they realize it will be one more tool. And that's what you and I always talk about. You know, you can go, like, your phone to the internet in general is a tool. Not that every place on the internet is going to be wholly accurate, but it gives you the ability to find the truth, because we believe you're capable of critical thinking. Liberals don't want you finding the truth ever.
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5: I'm Deborah Rodriguez. President Trump's Project Freedom begins today in the Strait of Hormuz, and Iran is making threats. The president says the U.S. will escort stranded ships from the strait as a humanitarian gesture. Correspondent Bradley Blackburn.
6: In a social media post Sunday, the president said neutral and innocent countries have been affected by the Iran war. He wrote, quote, "We have told these countries that we will guide their ships safely out of these restricted waterways so that they can freely and ably get on with their business."
5: Iran's military says U.S. forces will be attacked if they enter the strait. The closure and the U.S. blockade are pinching Iran's oil industry and driving up fuel costs. U.S. gas prices are up about 30 cents from a week ago to an average $4.46 a gallon today. Gas Buddy's Patrick DeHaan says it'll be a while, even under the best of circumstances.
7: It may take a year for gas prices to go back to pre-war levels, because every day that we go with the Strait of Hormuz being closed is another week or 2 weeks that it's going to take for that oil to get to where it would have needed to go.
5: At least 10 people hospitalized north of Oklahoma City after two men wearing ski masks opened fire at a party. AWTV's Amanda Taylor.
8: I don't live too far from this area. I was sitting outside and I heard bang, bang, bang, bang, bang, and then a pause, and then another bang, bang, bang, bang, bang. I looked at my husband and we both thought that sounded awfully strange. And then sure enough, we got word that there had been multiple shootings here near Arcadia Lake.
5: So far, no arrests. An 81-year-old Trump ally's ailing. CBS's Heather Bosch.
9: Rudy Giuliani, former New York City mayor and advisor to President Trump, is in critical but stable condition at a Florida hospital. That's according to a spokesperson who did not say why the 81-year-old was hospitalized. Giuliani earned the nickname America's Mayor for helping unite the nation after the September 11 terror attacks, but he became a more divisive figure later after serving as President Trump's personal lawyer. On social media, Trump called Giuliani a warrior.
5: An astonishing close call at Newark Liberty Airport.
10: They felt something over the threshold, and there's a hole in the side of the airplane. So I'm going to get you on the runway here in a moment.
5: Air traffic control after a United jet landed too low, hit a light pole, which then hit a big rig on the New Jersey Turnpike. The airline says no one on the plane was hurt. Truck driver came away with minor injuries. CBS's Chris Van Cleve on what the NTSB will be looking for.
11: What were the factors that contributed to allowing this airplane to be too low and no one catch it before this happened?
5: This is CBS News.
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15: 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It showcases hundreds of pieces highlighting diverse bodies often overlooked in traditional art, including designs reflecting aging, disability, and pregnancy. 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Stacy Lynn, CBS News.
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0: Now, it's Red Eye Radio. Gary McNamara and Eric Harley talk about everything from politics to social issues and news of the day. Whether you're up late or you're just starting your day, welcome to the show. From the Relief Factor Studios, this is Red Eye Radio.
1: All across the USA, we are Red Eye Radio. I'm Gary McNamara. He's Eric Harley.
2: All right.
1: So, you ready for more?
2: I'm ready for
1: more. I promised the Buttigieg cut.
2: Okay.
1: This is Pete Buttigieg over the weekend.
2: Yeah.
1: Oh, man. Oh, we live in a nation of idiots.
2: I know.
1: We really do.
2: We really do.
1: And I say idiots because they have no interest in finding out what the truth is. You know, and that's one thing we had talked about. You know, you can look at AI, but AI is another tool that you and I both use. Yeah. I go to AI, and I can, just because we pay attention to the issues, that's what we do. It's our living.
2: Right.
1: So even if it wasn't our living, it would be our addiction. And so I'll sit there and go, okay, that looks like it's right. Okay, that's wrong. That's definitely wrong. Mm. I saw something the other day that was completely ridiculous. They had, I forgot what it was about, but it was like somebody involved in it, when it's like, that guy isn't involved in it at all.
2: Right.
1: And I redid it again, and the same thing came out. So, yeah, AI, the problem would be garbage in, garbage out.
2: Yeah.
1: But the fact is, there will be enough news services out there that you'll be able to get the truth, and it's another tool that you can use, you know, to get the truth. But here's Buttigieg. Yeah. One of his town halls. Here we go. You ready?
2: All right.
1: Here we go.
3: Well, one thing that would make a huge difference is if we selected our president by letting the person who got the most votes actually take the office instead of the National Electoral College. It would be a really good idea.
1: It'd be a horrible idea.
2: It would be a disastrous idea.
1: And I go back to the fact of so many people who hate this country have no idea what the Constitution is about, or why the Constitution exists the way that it exists, or why the Electoral College exists, or why the Senate exists. And it's just when you look at the ignorance out there, I say it's willful ignorance. It's willful ignorance because I think many people are afraid of what the truth may be, and they like sitting there with their little stinking narrative that's completely off base, doesn't work. The reason that the Electoral College exists is the same reason the Senate exists.
2: Yeah.
1: Because in order to get the United States, in order to get states to join us, if states were told, sorry, you can join the United States, but you really don't get any representation at all because everything is done on the popular vote of the entire country and your state doesn't matter. That's how revolutions start. That's how civil war starts. Yep. How do we know? The lack of representation is why we are the United States of America.
2: Yep.
1: And not colonies of Great Britain.
2: Right.
1: And it's like they have no interest. It's to the point of if jealousy, envy, and selfishness is the only thing that they are obsessed with day in and day out. What can I get for me? What will put me in a better advantage? What will put my peers and myself into a narrative that we fully don't understand because we really don't know how the hell things work, but it feels good, and so we're just going to say this is what we want.
2: Yep.
1: They got a standing ovation.
2: Yep.
1: And that's in Oklahoma. That was in Tulsa.
2: Yeah.
1: People are idiots.
2: Well, and there's
1: so many, not all.
2: Yeah, it's again, it is a combination of willful ignorance and then those in the crowd who aren't willfully ignorant, who know exactly how it works, wanting to change the fundamental or the foundation of the nation.
1: Yeah.
2: Really. I mean, it's about the Constitution, but if they can get through, if they could do this, which they can't without changing the Constitution, but if they could get through this, then they've controlled elections.
1: You know,
2: then next thing you know, California is basically electing all the presidents from now on. I mean, it's you're going to have the mob rules mentality at the polls, and it's never, no one ever breaks it down, because in a moment like that, Pete Buttigieg, yeah, with the most votes. Yeah, most votes.
1: Oh, by the way, that he was criticized saying, well, Trump would be president then.
2: Yeah, right. Exactly.
1: Yes, he is.
2: Yes, exactly. Right. No, it's, and it's, again, the willful ignorance of the crowd. The cheering, what you hear, is the emotion of it all.
1: You know, and people believe, you know, some people believe that you know, the hate started with just Trump. It didn't. Oh. The hate that I see that drives the absolute manic obsession, emotional obsession with the liberals. We can go back to the Adam Schiff cut that we played last hour.
2: Mm-hmm.
1: Liberals want to feel as if they're hurting someone. We're punishing these companies. That's why Adam Schiff,
2: yeah,
1: when he was asked again on Meet the Press, would you tell Gavin Newsom to lower gas taxes? Well, yeah, I'd consider that, but only if we put a windfall's profit tax on oil companies.
2: Right, right.
1: And we all know that when you tax companies, they pass it on to the consumer.
2: Yep.
1: And we know in gasoline they do, and in oil they do, because we see it every single time there's anything that makes the cost of business greater in the oil industry, gasoline prices immediately go up.
2: Right.
1: But the hatred of corporations is so great. The belief, because it's been pounded into them, that companies are evil and need to be punished, has taken away even the instinct of knowing that they're going to pay higher prices,
2: yeah,
1: that the company, yeah, isn't going to be punished.
2: Right.
1: I mean, they may lose business or whatever, but if they lose business, that's less choice for you, but they're going to pass the higher cost also onto the consumer, as we know. Whether it's an increase in minimum wage, whether it's an increase in corporate taxes, whether it's tariffs.
2: Right.
1: Doesn't matter across the board. You raise the cost of doing business, it's passed on to the consumer. Democrats, the biggest lie they've gotten away with, decade after decade, and this is what makes them look at the people that vote for them, and I am not kidding here. They go, these people, the people that vote for us are complete idiots. We can stay in power, just promote hate against things that they are perceived to want to hate, and yeah, we can take money right out of their pockets.
2: Right.
1: They don't even know it because it's stealth. And then when prices go up, we'll just scream, well, that's them damn companies, we've got to tax them the more, and these idiots will go,
2: Mm-hmm. That's exactly how it works.
1: And that's the thing that gets to me, that their hatred is so great that their own instinct of self-preservation, their instinct of self-interest goes away.
2: Mm-hmm.
1: They just want to believe that the companies are evil, and that we tax the companies, it will hurt the companies. And they completely ignore the other part of the equation is you end up paying the freight.
2: Right.
1: And it's a stealth tax on you, and the politicians that you vote for laugh at your idiocy.
2: You know, the same thing in New York State. Mamdani wants to raise a bunch of money for all of his programs. He knows he needs the state to do it. Hochul is on this fence where she knows she's going to have to raise taxes if she's going to cooperate with Mamdani. And how dare you not cooperate? And so talking about raising corporate taxes, which is raising the cost of goods and services for everybody in the state to pay for New York City. This is their approach and has been for the longest time. And again, you know, let's get rid of the Electoral College. Let's get rid of the Senate.
1: Yeah.
2: Let's get rid of the entire foundation of this nation. Well, hell, let's vote by Facebook, by the like button. Why do we even have to show up at the polls? If voter ID is prohibitive in terms of people getting access to the polls, right? Because that's what they say. Well, it's so hard to get it. I don't even know where my birth certificate is. I don't even know if I have a birth certificate. I'm not sure if I was even born. If that's a problem, if voter ID is a problem, traveling to the polls is a problem, by golly, we should be able to vote on our phone.
1: The perfect example, as we've talked about the last few weeks, is Virginia. The reason we have a Senate, the reason we have the Electoral College, is to stop the tyranny of the majority.
2: Yeah.
1: And if the perfect example is Virginia. 51-49.
2: Mm-hmm.
1: The 49% get 10% of the representation.
2: Yep.
1: Less than 10%.
2: Yeah.
1: Of the representation.
2: Right.
1: That's the entire goal. That's the tyranny of the majority. That's what would happen if the Electoral College and the Senate was gone.
2: Right.
1: That's where you get revolutions. History shows it.
2: And it wouldn't take long.
1: No. No.
2: But this is exactly what they want. They've been chipping away at the foundation, the cornerstone of this nation for the longest time. And they do so through stupidity, ignorance.
1: Yeah. And then Buttigieg thinks he's an intellectual. That's
2: yeah.
1: the thing.
2: Yeah.
1: And these
2: yeah.
1: people think I'm smart.
2: Right.
1: They think I'm a George Clooney or a Gavin Newsom.
2: Yeah. That's so funny.
1: I can sound smart and yeah. throw out idiocy.
2: That way, the person that gets the most votes wins. Yeah, like Trump. I would have loved that. Somebody in the crowd had done that.
1: But understand, that's Oklahoma.
2: Yeah. Yes.
1: Probably considered the most conservative state in the United States.
2: Yep. Yep.
1: Trying to think of anybody. I know they were a couple of years ago. I'm trying to think if anybody's matched them yet.
2: Yeah, I don't know.
1: And still, Buttigieg can sell absolute idiocy.
2: Yep.
1: Yep. And Virginia can too.
2: Yep. Yep.
1: Virginia, I mean, that's the perfect example, as we've said over and over again. You want to understand why there's a Senate, why there's Electoral College, look at Virginia.
2: Yep.
1: Virginia's actually to the point of saying, not only do we want, you know, we want minuscule representation for a huge segment, they're also saying we don't give a damn about the citizens of Virginia and how they vote in an election.
2: Right.
1: If you vote one way and the country goes another way, all of your votes are going to go to the opposite of what you wanted.
2: Mm-hmm.
1: And the people are like, yep, that sounds good to me. Yep. I apologize for that voice because I'm making them sound too smart.
2: Yeah. You need to slow it down.
1: I mean, but this is the kind of stuff where you just have to, you've got to be blunt. You've got to be absolutely blunt. These people are completely and totally clueless.
2: No, they are.
1: They're willing to give up their own representation.
2: Name the three branches of government.
1: Yeah. It's where we are.
2: Yeah.
1: We are Red Eye Radio.
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5: current wildfire activity in the southeast and more potential wildfire events late spring and early summer, according to USDA meteorologist Brad Rippey.
6: Pre-monsoon, we are looking at the potential for significant wildfire activity in the southwest in May and June. And with the low snowpack, that could expose hillsides to more sunshine, more drying. So I think an early wildfire season for a lot of Northern California and the Northwest. You normally wouldn't see fires until later in the summer, but possibly as early as June this year.
5: This week, Agriculture Secretary Brooke Rollins issued a new memorandum directing the U.S. Forest Service to take various actions in preparation for this wildfire season, including heightened readiness, accelerated, community-focused risk reduction, and strengthening firefighter health and safety for the upcoming fire year. I'm Rod Bain reporting for the U.S. Department of Agriculture in Washington, D.C.
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1: We're Red Eye Radio. He is Eric Carlin, and I'm Gary McNamara. Coming up on the bottom of the hour, Spirit Airlines, RIP. We'll get to that. Seinfeld on electric cars.
2: Okay. Yeah.
1: They're a car about nothing. He was on a podcast. He was, an interview. And he told Airmail in an interview published Saturday, I am not interested in electric cars at all. Anybody else wants to do it? That's fine. I think it's a big, stupid virtue signal. Look at me. I'm saving the planet. Yeah. What about the lithium? It's all BS. He also joked afterwards about self-driving cars that he always tells his kids that their kids will say to them, you mean you grew up at a time when they would let people just drive at any speed and steer the car themselves? Didn't they just crash and kill themselves constantly?
2: You know, he had Letterman on in one of the episodes of Comedians in Cars Getting Coffee. And in one part of the episode, Letterman's driving his hot rod that Steve McQueen once owned. In another part of it, he's driving a Nissan Leaf, which is an EV. And Jerry Seinfeld has given him grief at the end. It's like, yeah, but what? This is just one of your many vehicles. This isn't the only vehicle you drive, basically. I'm paraphrasing, but he was giving him grief because he was pointing out exactly what he said here in this interview, that it's just virtue signaling. That's all you're doing. You want people to think that you care about the planet. You know, there are two core customers for EVs. The tech heads, and they've probably saturated the market on that. I don't know. Maybe I'm wrong. And then beyond that, it's those who want their neighbors to see an EV out in front of their home or in their driveway. That's who we're talking about. Those are the core customers. I had to look it up because Seinfeld is a collector of Porsches. Mm-hmm. He loves Porsches. Porsche does make an EV. Who was it? I forget which high-end sports car maker said recently, yeah, we're giving up the EV thing. There's no point. It wasn't Porsche. It was another one like him. But Porsche does make an EV. But it is virtue signaling. Look, if you're driving around town, if they ever get it to the point, you know, where the price point makes sense, the longevity of the battery, and everything else, I think they're far from that, then that's one thing. But it really is, to a large extent, virtue signaling for those who are buying it.

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2: All right. And we promise there will never be a windfalls profit tax on our app, ever.
1: Well, the Spirit Airlines.
2: Oh, man.
1: Thing. Democrats scrambling like crazy.
2: Yeah.
1: Let's play Pete Buttigieg from a few years ago. All right.
2: Okay. Here we go. All right. Here we go.
1: Normally, we don't get involved in it, but we need to stop this merger a couple of years ago between JetBlue and Spirit. Here we go.
2: Yeah.
3: Our department, the Department of Transportation, has generally not gotten involved in these merger cases, but that's changing today. It is so important to make sure that passengers have choices, that they have access to low fares, that they have access to competition. And yet we've seen less and less and less of that competition over the years. We are taking a step that, again, is unusual in terms of recent years, but we think is the right thing to do, supporting the DOJ's lawsuit and independently using our own authorities, which are a little bit different from the DOJ, starting our own investigation and taking other actions.
1: You know, you sound like you really want to say something.
2: Well, there's so much crap in what he just said, or what he said back then, and we just played. Because if we were talking at the time about American buying Delta and United, right? And like a three-way merger of those three getting together, you're talking about, okay, they're controlling a huge part of the market share. By the way, I heard a joke by Stephen Wright. I thought I had heard every Stephen Wright joke on the planet. He said, I just heard this yesterday. He said, I have a concern about one company, only one company making the game Monopoly. But which I just laugh forever on that one. But if you talk about JetBlue and Spirit, right? We're talking about the two discount airlines. In that scenario, it's important, it's critical for any of the regulators to look at that with the analysis of the books. What is going to happen inevitably if there is not a merger? If you don't create one stronger company out of the two, inevitably one of them is going to go away. And what happens when one of them goes away? Well, you have fewer choices. Exactly what he was complaining about. Spirit Airlines had 17,000 employees. 17,000. That's a lot of people. Did you see the video of the one pilot who was about to fly his final flight for retirement, and he didn't get to do it because of the shutdown? And when they talk about this, you know, when the regulators say, well, we can't have this, you know, these mergers with that particular proposed merger was not one of those, again, that would be like American buying United and Delta, where it's like, oh my gosh, they control the entire, you know, a massive chunk of the market share.
1: I've often said that one of the things I don't understand is decisions that they come to in antitrust, antitrust decisions. To me, there's a great, wherever the political winds are is where that's going to move. And I view this, it's sort of like, define what a monopoly is.
2: Yeah.
1: I don't know if I can define it, but I can tell you what it is, even if I can't define it. And you sort of said it, we said it a couple weeks ago when the United CEO was saying, well, we want to talk to American Airlines about a merger, and we went, that's not happening.
2: Yeah, that's not going to happen.
1: That's not going to happen. But when you look at Spirit and JetBlue, if they would have merged, they would have been 9%.
2: Right.
1: And this is the interesting thing. I want to read this from the Wall Street Journal. They make great points here. The demise of Spirit Airlines is a tragedy for its 15,000 or so employees, though at least taxpayers were not forced to pay for a bailout. Thank God that failed.
2: Yeah.
1: But the airline's closure should not pass without giving dubious credit to the main culprit, the antitrust theorist of the Biden administration. Mm-hmm. Recall how Timothy Wu, Jonathan Cantler, Lena Khan, and others on the left sought to revive long discredited theories of antitrust that view nearly all mergers as anti-competitive.
2: Exactly, exactly.
1: Mr. Cantor tested that view on the airline industry with disastrous results. In 2021, the Biden Justice Department challenged a JetBlue Airwaves alliance with the Northeast and American Airlines. In 2022, JetBlue offered Spirit a $3.8 billion merger lifeline so the combined companies could offer more competition against the other four U.S. airline giants.
2: Yeah.
1: Mr. Cantor's antitrust division sued to block the merger in 2023 and prevailed in court in January of 2024 in one of the most bizarre opinions we've ever read. We talked about mm-hmm. this back then.
2: Yes.
1: Federal Judge William Young, listen to this, admitted Spirit's financial troubles. He also agreed that an expansion of all aspect of JetBlue's business, including network, fleet, and loyalty program, would allow for more vigorous competition
2: yes.
1: with the Big Four, which carries most passengers in the country. He still ruled against the merger and called it an antitrust violation because it would eliminate one low-fare option from some routes.
2: And where are we now?
1: They're gone.
2: We eliminated one, yeah. exactly right. what he was afraid of, exactly what Pete Buttigieg talked about in that audio cut, exactly what they say. We've talked about this for years, when there's a proposed merger between two companies, and both companies are on the brink or have, you know, don't have the strength against, in terms of their industry, their competition. And this would have given, again, a stronger competition in terms of the nature of the discount airline, and you would only have one. They were trying to make the case that, well, this would only leave one discount airline, but you still have the one against the other ones.
1: As I write, JetBlue ended its merger bid soon thereafter. Spirit declared bankruptcy in November of 24, long before
2: yes.
1: the Iran war fuel spike.
2: Yep.
1: Now it's shutting down for good.
2: Yep.
1: As these columns warned after the judge's ruling, justice has essentially set Spirit up for failure. Well, congratulations, Judge Young. With Spirit's demise, that low-fare option is completely gone.
2: Yep.
1: The big boys are likely to snap up Spirit's planes, airport gates, and other assets. There will be less competition than if the merger had been allowed. JetBlue is also struggling these days. Judge Young owes those Spirit employees and the traveling public an apology, and so does Mr. Cantor. Look, the reality is the airplane business is not a mom-and-pop business.
2: No, it isn't.
1: The capital that is needed, the infrastructure and capital that is needed to have an airline with such thin margins, depending on what's going on in the world at a particular time,
2: yeah.
1: because the airlines are susceptible to everything that we've seen.
2: Yeah. Oh, yeah.
1: If we've ever seen how susceptible airlines are,
2: right.
1: and their low margin, where they'll go quarter after quarter without making a profit, then do it. It is not a mom-and-pop business. The competition is between the monsters. And if you brought two airlines that combined had 9% and would have allowed them to merge, the judge even says, this is the insanity. If you allowed Spirit Airlines and JetBlue to merge, there would be much more competition. It would create much more competition for the other biggies.
2: Yes.
1: He admitted it.
2: Right.
1: But since they might lose one price option on some routes. Sorry, it's anti. That's not what antitrust is.
2: No.
1: That's not what a monopoly is.
2: No, it isn't.
1: Well, and when you look at it, too, they were offering an option. What did that option get them? Bankruptcy.
2: Yeah. It ended up being
1: the one low fare option, and their business model at that point got them to bankruptcy. The JetBlue merger would have changed what they were doing and hopefully saved and gave them more competition against the bigger airlines and more choices for the public and more routes for the public.
2: Well, when, again, at the basis of it, two struggling companies that without a merger don't have the leverage against the bigger companies in their industry. If they're not allowed to merge, one or both of them is going to go away. That's just the way, that's the nature of it. And you're talking, and their excuse is there will be, well, if we let them merge, there will be less competition. They're going to go away. They're dying right as we speak. And then here we are two years later, and it's over for Spirit. And their complaint was, well, no, we'll have fewer airlines. Well, now you have fewer airlines, and 17,000 people are unemployed. Hopefully they can find work in the industry somewhere. But you have one less choice as well. How about you make one stronger company and give them a shot? It's not the definition of antitrust.
1: No.
2: The judge admitted it while he was saying it, basically. He just said it was antitrust because he couldn't help himself as somebody who was clearly on the left. He was creating basically this false sense that it was, they were creating a monopoly, and there was nothing of the sort.
1: It's liberal theory over the reality of what actually a monopoly is.
2: Right.
1: And the antitrust laws in this country were never supposed to apply to something like this.
2: No.
1: You're not talking. Now, again, as we said, maybe I can't give you the exact definition, but I can tell you that if a United and American tried to do it, that wouldn't go through.
2: Right. I mean, you look you look at the routes, the markets they all serve, everything else, the size, you know, and then, okay, well, now we're forced to pick basically the one combined company. That wasn't the case because they tried to make it as if, well, we're going to protect the American public by keeping in place two separate discount airlines. Well, no, they're struggling. They're underwater, and they won't survive. One or both of them will be gone in a couple of years, and, of course, that was the case.
1: We are Red Eye Radio.
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0: McNamara. Again, I want to read this because this is a quote from the judge's ruling that did not allow the JetBlue Spirit Airlines merger a few years back.
1: Mm.
0: This is a quote. Mm. Quote, an expansion of all aspect of JetBlue's business, including network fleet and loyalty program, would allow for more vigorous competition with the Big Four, which carries most passengers in this country, end of quote. But since he ruled against the merger because it would eliminate one low-fare option on some routes.
1: Wow.
2: What
0: your price is on a route is meaningless.
2: Exactly.
0: If you're talking antitrust, what is the share of the market?
2: That's it.
0: And is it going to make, if you're saying that a merger will make the entire industry more competitive, it's impossible for it to be a monopoly.
2: Basically, we're saying because we would lose one or only end up with one discount airline company, and we can't have that. Well, that's not what antitrust means.
0: No, it doesn't.
2: What is the share, right, and the combined share, as you point out, would have been 9%. 9%. Not even double digits.
0: No.
2: And by the way, likely still struggling because discount, you're always teetering. And based on fuel prices and everything else, there was just, again, there are a lot of headwinds, pun intended, for that industry. And the discounters are the ones who suffer the hardest.
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3: I'm Deborah Rodriguez. President Trump's new plan to guide stuck ships out of the Strait of Hormuz is set to begin this morning. He's calling it Project Freedom. Iran is calling it a violation of the ceasefire that's technically expired. The BBC's Yolande Nell reports from Jerusalem.
4: President Trump himself didn't give too many details, and neither did the statement from the U.S. Central Command. Central Command did say it would maintain its blockade of Iran's port, which of course have been depriving it of oil revenue needed for its ailing economy. They said that they were going to involve guided missile destroyers, over 100 aircraft, and 15,000 service members, without saying exactly how they would be deployed.
3: The closure has driven up gas prices almost 50% since the war began. The average for a gallon of regular in the U.S. this morning is $4.46, 30 cents more than just a week ago. And experts don't expect it'll go down anytime soon. Chevron CEO Mike Wirth tells CBS's Face the Nation.
5: Even if the strait were to open today, getting supplies to where they're needed and resuming the normal functioning of the system is going to take some time.
3: An investigation is underway after a United flight coming in for a landing at Newark Liberty clipped a light pole, then hit a truck on the New Jersey Turnpike. The airline says no one on the plane was injured. The truck driver was treated for minor injuries. Flyers at Newark are assessing.
6: I fly a lot for work, so I still feel like you have a better chance of getting hit by lightning than actually getting hurt in an airplane. But there's a lot, there's more than I would like to see right now in terms of air travel, crashes or accidents happening.
3: Thousands of passengers were stranded after a budget airline went belly up. Correspondent Bradley Blackburn.
7: Spirit's bright yellow planes hit the brakes for good over the weekend. After a $500 million federal bailout fell through, the airline ran out of cash and canceled all future flights effective immediately.
8: Damn. Now what?
7: Passengers like this man had to scramble to find a new way home.
8: I don't fly very often, so this is not something that I was expecting to run into.
3: No arrests yet after police say two masked men opened fire at a party at a lake near Oklahoma City. At least 10 people were rushed to hospitals. KWTV's Amanda Taylor reports from Edmond.
9: I talked to two young ladies who are college age, and they were outside of the park. They did not want to talk to me on camera, but they did say, yeah, they were there at the Sunday fun day party. They heard the gunfire, and they went running.
3: Dow futures are down 96. This is CBS News.
10: What is going on?
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15: This is Bob Webster, and I tell you what, I really made a discovery, I feel like, last week. I'd heard about Just Pots for a long time. 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
18: Trump promises help. Good morning, I'm Gordon Deal, along with Nicole Murray, on this Monday, May 4th. Glad you could be with us. Here's what's up this hour.
19: President Trump says the U.S. will guide stranded ship the Strait of Hormuz, but Iran has issued a warning.
18: A dozen people have been injured during a shooting at a lakeside party north of Oklahoma City.
19: Will Acting Attorney General Todd Blanche secure the role permanently? We'll examine the job performance so far.
18: And the disruptions caused by divorcing late in life.
20: People 50 years old or older now make up nearly 40% of the divorcing population, up from just 8% in 1990, and that's according to research from Bowling Green State University.
18: Veronica Dagger at the Wall Street Journal on what it's like to retire in America after a divorce. New effort to unlock the Strait of Hormuz. President Trump has announced that the U.S. will start guiding commercial ships out of the strait where they have been stalled by the war with Iran. The move, with which Trump is calling Project Freedom, is effectively a coordination to move traffic through the critical waterway. Trump gave few details of the plan to aid ships and their crews that are running low on food and other supplies. Meanwhile, Iran's military earlier today warned U.S. forces not to enter the strait, also telling commercial ships and oil tankers to refrain from any movement in the absence of coordination with Iran's military. Kevin Hassett is director of the National Economic Council.
21: And Iran's threats to put mines in the straits have even made it so that humanitarian aid that, of course, we would let through to Iran, that there are a lot of those ship captains that are wary of going to Iranian ports.
18: Separately, state media in Iran says Tehran's latest proposal to the U.S. calls for issues to be resolved within 30 days and aims to end the war rather than extend the current ceasefire. At least a dozen people have been hospitalized after a shooting at a party at a lake northeast of Oklahoma City. Edmond Police spokesperson Emily Ward said authorities received reports of shots being fired last night at a gathering of young people near Arcadia Lake. At that point, no arrests had been made. She said 10 people were taken to hospitals and others drove themselves. She said victims were in various conditions.
0: We're out here investigating a shooting this evening that occurred at approximately 9 o'clock. There's a party at Lake Arcadia. Edmond Police, along with Oklahoma Highway Patrol and Oklahoma City Police, responded to find multiple victims.
18: While police didn't provide details about the party, a flyer seen on social media after the shooting suggested that an event called Sunday Funday had been scheduled near the lake last evening. Arcadia Lake, about 13 miles north of Oklahoma City, is an artificial reservoir used for flood control that's also a popular recreation spot. Former New York City Mayor Rudy Giuliani has been hospitalized and is in critical but stable condition. A statement released by his spokesman yesterday did not give a reason for the hospitalization. We get more from this morning's Mike Gavin.
4: Giuliani, who's 81, rose to fame in the 1980s and 90s in New York City as a prosecutor before being elected mayor. He was serving in that role when the 9/11 terrorist attacks occurred, thrusting him into the national spotlight. After two terms as mayor, he dabbled in national politics, including a run for president in 2008. Giuliani later became a close ally of President Trump in his first run for office in 2016. Giuliani last year suffered broken vertebrae and multiple lacerations after a car he was riding in was struck from behind while on a highway in Manchester, New Hampshire. Gordon.
18: Thank you, Mike. Giuliani was disbarred in New York and Washington, D.C., and he declared bankruptcy after being found liable for $148 million for spreading falsehoods about Georgia election workers in the aftermath of the 2020 election. By the way, make sure to check out a podcast of today's show full of stories you won't hear this hour. On today's podcast, how the White House came to offer details on how it protects President Trump and an awkward public marriage proposal in Boston. 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Just do a search for This Morning with Gordon Deal. 11 minutes after the hour, on This Morning, America's First News.
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18: Thanks for joining us. Acting Attorney General Todd Blanche has gone all out to make his temporary job permanent. Blanche has been everywhere since taking over the Justice Department following then-Attorney General Pam Bondi's departure in early April. But will it be enough to land him the job on a permanent basis? Insight from Christian Daytok, White House reporter at the Washington Examiner. Christian, what do we have?
6: Well, that's right, Gordon. And I think, you know, leading the Justice Department, especially in the Trump administration, is an incredibly high-profile role. But we've seen Blanche, you know, do many of the things that Pam Bondi herself was doing before she sort of caught the ire of President Trump. He's been going after President Trump's political enemies, whether that's John Brennan, former CIA director, or of course they levied this new indictment against James Comey earlier this week, the former FBI director. But he's also sort of expanding their dragnet of political priorities. They've painted a target on the Southern Poverty Law Center, which of course conservatives have been going after for years. And now they're really cracking down on these alleged Somali fraudsters in Minnesota and elsewhere as part of this big joint task force that Vice President J.D. Vance is leading. And to top that all off, you know, he's been arguably one, if not besides President Trump himself, of the most forward-facing members of the administration in dealing with the fallout from last Saturday's would-be assassination attempt at the White House Correspondents' Dinner. So he's doing all of the press. He's doing all the stuff behind the scenes. It really does seem like he is trying to signal to Donald Trump personally, I want this job. I don't want to just be in the position through October when the acting moniker runs out. I want to be Attorney General moving forward for the rest of this term.
18: All right. You referenced last Saturday's White House Correspondents' Dinner shooting. That may have also been a slight pothole for him, you said?
6: Certainly. I mean, I do think as the facts are coming together, we are seeing in real time the administration trying to grapple with, one, pushing the president's priorities, namely the construction of this new ballroom, but also trying to urge not only people here in Washington, but in the greater United States, the law enforcement of this country can't handle these types of violent attacks. And there was this press conference on Monday where Blanche was at DOJ alongside Kash Patel, FBI director as well. And, you know, they made their prepared statements. They talked about the indictment against suspected shooter Cole Allen. But also Blanche kind of got tripped up by reporters who were asking about the sequencing of the events, because we had heard about the one Secret Service agent who had taken fire from Mr. Allen. But then we also saw the video of agents and local law enforcement officials as well, you know, discharging many rounds against Allen, trying to rush into the ballroom of the Washington Hilton. And he didn't necessarily give a satisfactory answer. And it was something that, to be quite honest, conservatives in particular kind of took issue with, because on the one hand, I think we all can agree, the Secret Service did about as great of a job responding as they possibly could. Cole Allen was not able to breach the ballroom itself. He was taken down some 20 to 25 feet away from where he actually breached the original security perimeter. But ultimately, there were questions about the security surrounding the event. Obviously, this was a third assassination attempt on President Trump, maybe even the fourth if you count the gunman who charged Mar-a-Lago when President Trump was in Washington last year. And I do think this is a topic that Secret Service and other law enforcement bodies here in Washington surrounding the president are having. Donald Trump likes to be out in public But given the heightened threat environment, is that such a smart idea at this point in time?
18: We're speaking with Christian Datok, White House reporter at the Washington Examiner. The story is called, Is Todd Blanch Acing His Attorney General Job Interview? Will he ultimately be the nominee, Christian?
6: I do think he will. Donald Trump noted that Todd Blanch had personally represented him. And for the record, he's also represented a number of individuals within Trump world, the likes of Rudy Giuliani, Paul Manafort, Boris Epstein. And he basically said, you know, this is Blanch's job until he messes up, right? It's the same thing that we saw with Pam Bondi. She was certainly in the president's good graces, but as soon as she started drawing negative headlines, she was jettisoned along with the likes of Kristi Noem and Lori Chavez de Remmer at Homeland Security and Labor, respectively. But it's not just the president who's saying this. You know, I've spoken to a number of you know, high-profile individuals within Trump world. Some of them have worked in this current administration. Some of them have been out-of-government advisors to the president. And they all essentially say, look, yes, we do expect Todd to get nominated at some point in time, but obviously with everything that's going on right now, not to speak of the lead up to the midterm elections and a potentially contentious confirmation process for Mr. Blanch, they expect him to eventually be nominated before this active tenure runs out.
18: Thanks, Christian. Christian Datok, White House reporter at the Washington Examiner. 20 minutes now after the hour on This Morning, America's First News. Here's Nicole Murray.
7: And now, the three big things you need to know. Number one.
19: President Trump says the U.S. will start guiding commercial ships out of the Strait of Hormuz today. White House National Economic Council Director Kevin Hassett on CBS.
21: The bottom line is that the pressure on the great American people because of these people who are like really intent on American and Israeli destruction with their nuclear weapons are still in power.
19: Meanwhile, Iran's military is warning U.S. forces to not enter the Strait of Hormuz or it will, quote, respond harshly.
7: Number two.
19: At least 12 people have been injured after a shooting occurred at a lakeside party near Oklahoma City. Edmond police spokesperson Emily Ward.
0: We understand the concern from the public and those involved, and we are working extremely hard to find these suspects and help these victims.
19: Ward added that no arrests had been made as of yesterday evening.
7: Number three.
19: A plane landing at Newark Liberty International Airport hit a streetlight and a tractor trailer on the nearby highway, injuring the truck's driver, ABC News contributor and retired Marine Corps pilot Steve Gagnard.
8: This aircraft was literally inches from disaster.
19: The National Transportation Safety Board said it is investigating yesterday's incident. Spirit Airlines says it has almost completed refunding passengers and returning its crew to their home bases following its decision to cease operations over the weekend. Travel expert Katie Nastra on what Spirit customers should do next.
9: All of the major carriers, American, United, Delta, Southwest, you name it, people are stepping in on these impacted routes to get people where they need to go, either by offering discounts or capped fares so they can't go beyond a certain threshold.
19: Nastra spoke on ABC.
10: Wait. I hope that's not what you're wearing to the dinner. That's all.
19: The Devil Wears Prada 2 made a splash during its first weekend in theaters. The sequel earned $77 million in the U.S. and Canada and nearly $157 million internationally. The Academy has spoken. Artificial intelligence alone will not win you a trophy at the Oscars. Under the new rules, performances must be carried out by real actors with their consent, and screenplays must be written by humans to qualify for major awards.
18: Oh, wow. That had to be news?
19: Yeah, it's news.
18: No, I mean, it had to be like there was a threat that we might give some award to AI.
19: Yeah, I don't think there's a lot of that. I don't know if you have to publicly state if you used AI or how involved it was in. Like, I think it's good that this happened.
18: No, I agree that it's good. It's just disappointing that we have to announce it. Like, Don't worry, people, you're safe from AI here.
19: Yeah.
18: Man. Thank you, Nicole. 22 minutes after the hour.
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29: Thanks for joining us. Typically, enrollment in graduate school increases during recessions as workers seek to advance or to move to another industry with better career prospects or pay. Today, more people in a survey said they plan to go back to school within a year, even though the economy is doing well. Here's Jessica Dickler, personal finance reporter at CNBC. Jess, what's trending?
30: Well, there's a real nervousness that is taking hold among recent college graduates. We're seeing it become harder to find a job and taking longer. People are sending out more applications and getting fewer responses. So for the first time, we're really seeing an interest in graduate school pickup, which is unusual because that tends to happen when we're in times of recession or an economic downturn. But now the economy is doing pretty well, and yet we're seeing recent college grads thinking about grad school and really leaning more in that direction.
29: Somebody said in your story that a graduate degree can act as insurance. Explain that.
30: You know, the higher you go in terms of your education, generally the better career, better salary you earn later on. So those with a master's or professional degree earn the highest salaries and have the greatest employment prospects. So graduate school is somewhat like a hedge in an uncertain economy. You can skill up, and really hone, you know, those areas of expertise and then graduate into a better paying job, a job that also pays better. So there are a lot of advantages to that. But on the flip side, other experts say that, there's also that fear that the economy will be worse off 2 to 3 years down the road. So, you know, maybe you're better off getting a job now versus postponing, you know, that entrance into your career when things could be even more uncertain.
29: Yeah. We're speaking with Jessica Dickler, personal finance reporter at CNBC. The story is called AI Fears Drive Some Young Adults to Grad School, as one expert calls it, sheltering in higher education. However, so you go to grad school, you have a chance of the higher earnings, but also you're carrying, in all likelihood, some higher debt.
30: Yes. So, I mean, like I was saying, you know, going back to school typically pays off. You can, you know, earn more and have lower levels of unemployment. But at the same time, there's also a higher cost, and that goes hand in hand with student loan debt. And that is something that everyone is just increasingly aware of. Graduate school is a major financial investment, and you want to be sure that, you know, that is going to lead to a better paying job and be very strategic in your career or professional goals. There are also new caps on how much you can borrow under Donald Trump's or President Trump's big, beautiful bill. So now, you know, you can only take out as much as, you know, $100,000 over a lifetime for graduate school, or $200,000 for professional programs. And some of these programs cost even more than that. So you might even have to bridge the gap with private loans at a higher interest rate. So you want to be very careful about how much you borrow for, you know, this second, this next level of education.
29: Yeah. What's that average master's degree debt?
30: Oh, yeah. So that was the other thing I had to research for the story. I mean, the median total debt for master's degrees graduates is about almost $55,000. For a professional degree, the median goes up to $173,000. So people are taking on a lot of debt for these programs. Now, by comparison, a bachelor's degree holder generally owes about just under $30,000 by the time they graduate.
29: Thanks, Jess. Jessica Dickler, personal finance reporter at CNBC. 30 minutes now after the hour on This Morning, America's First News.

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8: Thanks for spending time with us. Welcome into Monday, May 4th. Gordon Deal with Nicole Murray. Some of our top stories and headlines. Trump says the U.S. will escort stranded cargo ships through the Strait of Hormuz. 12 people injured at a shooting at a lake party outside Oklahoma City. 2 U.S. service members missing in Morocco while taking part in a joint military training exercise. Former New York City Mayor Rudy Giuliani in critical but stable condition at a Florida hospital. Sales of used electric vehicles up 28% in March from a year ago, up 54% in February. and the crowdsourcing effort to purchase Spirit Airlines. Hear who's behind it in about 20 minutes. While national divorce rates have hit historic lows for younger generations, the rate for older Americans has climbed. Veronica Dagger at the Wall Street Journal has written about divorce over 50 in retirement. Veronica, what have you found?
9: Right. It's fascinating. So now people 50 years old or older now make up nearly 40% of the divorcing population, up from just 8% in 1990. And that's according to research from Bowling Green State University. So the amount of so-called gray divorce has just exploded.
8: Okay. So what are some of these folks going through here? Was there a common theme that you found after your interviews?
9: Well, one of the themes was they had to adjust their lifestyle, often in a pretty significant way, because you go from using all of your assets and income to support one household, and now all of a sudden what you have is divided, and you now have, you're essentially having two households that are splitting that same pot of money. And so that can mean downgrading the size of the home you live in. That could mean having to move out of state, splitting up your 401k, which, or your pension, which nobody likes to do, and taking on a job, or staying in the workforce longer than you expected. And so there's some real lifestyle implications to this. That said, I would say the majority of the people we spoke with for this story, and also the rest of the Divorce Week series we did for WSJ, ended up happier. Personally, they felt more fulfilled and happier. Yeah, that was a surprise.
8: I would agree. I wouldn't have seen that coming. We're speaking with Veronica Dagger, personal finance reporter at the Wall Street Journal. The story is called "What It's Like to Retire in America After a Divorce." All right. So one of the folks you spoke to, this 71-year-old Albert Ferreira in California. What's his deal?
9: Well, you know, he got married a little bit later in life, and he said, you know, he was set in his ways at the time, and he probably shouldn't have gotten married looking back. But he, you know, he wanted to give it a try. He ended up having to, he's one of those people who gave up his low rate mortgage because of the divorce. So they had to sell the family home in one part of California that had a rate, something under a 4% mortgage rate. And then he ended up buying into a 55 plus community once he became single, and exchanging what he had for a low rate to now a 5.5% mortgage rate. And so that was a hit for him. And of course, home prices have increased. And in that move, he had to reinvent his life. I mean, his whole social circle revolved around his wife and her friends and her family. And so now that he's in this new part of California, living in a totally different community, he didn't know anyone.
8: Oh, wow.
9: So he's had to start over making friends. Luckily, he's got this cute little dog that helps him socialize and meet people. And he's met a bunch of guys who are also bachelors. And so they go out to lunch every Monday and chat, and he's taken up golf and pickleball. And so he's adapting. He's doing well, but it took him a minute. It's still a process.
8: How about the woman from Alabama, that Debbie Petrzak?
9: Yes, Debbie, she was married for quite a good amount of years, I think almost 40 years, had four kids with the father of her, you know, her children, and she did not see this divorce coming, so it was a pretty big shock. But she also had this longtime family house, and she won the house in the divorce settlement, but realized because, you know, the costs in California were so high, she ended up having to sell the house, and she moved to Alabama. She bought a nice house there, and she's now in a situation where she's closer to some of her adult children, which is keeps her going. But obviously, you know, selling that longtime family house as a single person, you know, 4 years after her divorce, she got a big tax bill. She got hit with about like a $200,000 capital gains tax bill. And so that was painful. But she also felt like, you know, she wanted to move on. So that was a big cost of starting this new life for her.
8: Yeah. I mean, goodness, what an extra whammy, right? I mean, this divorce wasn't painful enough because it was a surprise. Then the tax bill?
9: Yes, it's like insult to injury, and then higher health bill, health medical bills as well. And so there is definitely that single penalty.
8: Thanks, Veronica. Veronica Dagger, reporter at the Wall Street Journal. 20 minutes now in front of the hour on This Morning, America's First News. Coming up next, a stripper in Miami fired for her bizarre behavior.
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0: for spending time with us. Welcome into Monday. 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Just do a search for This Morning with Gordon Deal. It's time now for the mic drop with This Morning's Mike Gavin.
1: Good morning. Well, we all know that fast food isn't the super cheap option that it used to be, but we can all feel a little bit better about the prices at our local McDonald's after hearing about this experience from this British content creator. This woman named Eloise visited what has been called the world's most expensive McDonald's, and it's in Switzerland. She paid over $87 for her meal and detailed the experience in a video. Now, it should be noted that this McDonald's definitely has some items on the menu you won't find here in the States. She first tasted some potato wedges that come with a dipping sauce that she enjoyed. She then dug into a 9-pack of nuggets, which cost around $11, and was underwhelmed by that experience. She then dove into a Nutella donut, which a lot of Americans would like to see as an option, and declared it one of the best things she's ever tried. She even tried something called McPops, which are miniature filled donuts available in various flavors. There were two more items in the order, including a McFlurry. When pondering whether the $87 order was worth it, her verdict was probably. I don't know.
0: What got my attention was the McFlurry. That's the Lotus McFlurry, which she referenced. Which has the traditional soft serve vanilla ice cream with caramel, plus those Biscoff biscuits. Yeah, that looked, that got my, when she tilted that toward the camera, then I got a peek at that. That got my interest.
1: Yeah, I mean, you're obviously going for just a whole different audience. This whole McDonald's vibe is just going for a whole different audience, a much more sort of upscale clientele they're hoping to get there. And, you know, the prices certainly reflect that.
0: Wonder if there's outdoor seating at that particular McDonald's and you can just have a look like into a valley from the top of the Swiss Alps somewhere.
1: Right.
0: That's why things are so expensive. Maybe you're paying for the location.
1: Yeah, that certainly helps.
0: And at $87, I mean, that's a little upscale, as you were saying. Is this a reasonable spot for a first date?
1: I mean,
0: if you're Swiss.
1: Yeah, I mean, you would think so. I mean, sure. I mean, by sort of the average date, first date prices now, I mean, Nicole's done those stories on the show.
0: Yeah.
1: You're getting into that territory at this point.
0: We're going to McDonald's, but it's a Swiss McDonald's.
1: Yes. Now, to be clear, there's nothing funny about someone who attacks someone else with a weapon, but when a stripper lunges at someone with a large pole, it at least makes you do a double take. According to Fox News, a Miami Beach stripper who had been fired for her bizarre behavior and tendency to fight with coworkers was arrested last week for allegedly attacking her former manager at the club where she used to work. The 23-year-old had been allowed by the manager to return to pick up her belongings after being let go, but police were called in after reports of the woman running around, cursing, throwing things, and later swinging around a 7-foot metal pole, choosing to use it as a weapon rather than dance on it. After fleeing the scene, she was eventually arrested, taken to a hospital for examination, and then ended up in jail.
0: Wow. Yeah. I guess that behavior sort of tracks for the reason she was let go in the first place.
1: Seems like she was fired for cause. I don't know if HR is going to have a problem with that down the road, for sure.
0: Does seem like security cameras perhaps might have picked up on this.
1: Yeah. Yeah.
0: And it's not gonna go well for her.
1: Yeah, most likely slam dunk.
0: Wow. Running around with a 7-foot pole. Thank you, Mike. 13 minutes now in front of the hour on This Morning, America's First News. You know, every year, a lot of us default to flowers for Mother's Day. 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
0: Glad you're with us. Welcome into Monday. Lately, retirees have been migrating to the South. That's according to the latest annual report from HireAHelper.com. USA identified a couple of the most popular destinations. Number one, South Carolina. Among all eastern seaboard states, it had the lowest average home value last year. Plus, there's the temperate weather, the beaches. There's also the favorable tax structure. Income, property, and sales taxes are all modest, and it boasts the eighth lowest personal health care expenses per capita. Number two on the list, Texas. Housing, as you know, can get pricey in certain parts, but Texas is large and sprawling enough to offer bargains in smaller communities, many of them just outside big urban centers like Houston and Austin. Plus, no personal state income tax. And third on the list, North Carolina, which balances its pricier real estate than its neighbor to the south with a lower income tax rate. Additionally, its per capita personal health care expenses are only slightly higher. 8 minutes in front of the hour on this morning. Once again, here's Nicole Murray.
5: And now, the three big things you need to know. Number one.
6: President Trump says the U.S. will start guiding cargo ships through the Strait of Hormuz today and warned that if Iran tries to disrupt the process, the American military will use force. Transportation Secretary Sean Duffy said once the strait reopens, prices at the pump should ease.
7: It's going to take time to get back to where we were before this conflict began, but you're going to see, I think, immediate relief once the strait opens.
6: Meanwhile, Iran's military has warned U.S. forces to not enter the Strait of Hormuz.
5: Number two.
6: Rhode Island Democratic Senator Jack Reed says he believes the U.S. is in a much worse position with Iran since the war started, and he does not believe President Trump has a plan to achieve his stated goals.
8: I must commend the men and women of our armed services. They've done a superb job. But strategically, we're in many respects, a much worse position.
6: The Trump administration has said that preventing Iran from obtaining a nuclear weapon was a primary objective for going to war.
5: Number three.
6: Former New York City Mayor Rudy Giuliani has been hospitalized and is in critical but stable condition. Giuliani's spokesman did not provide a reason. A man has died after a semi-truck crashed and a fire occurred under an Ohio overpass. Cincinnati Assistant Fire Chief Matthew Flagler.
9: We found a semi-truck that was heavily involved in fire, and the operator of that vehicle was trapped inside the cab.
6: Flagler said the truck was the only vehicle involved in the crash. SAG-AFTRA has reached a tentative agreement with major studios avoiding repeat strikes. No details have been released. New data says that 54% of

0: know if they're having a bad day. Perhaps if the service is bad, right?
1: Right.
0: Yeah. Shut your pie hole.
1: Yeah.
0: Just get through dinner.
1: Yeah, you'll get your blue cheese dressing in a minute.
0: That's right. 6 minutes now in front of the hour.
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0: With us, Spirit Airlines shut down in the early hours of Saturday, as you've heard. By that evening, one superfan was already trying to save it. Business Insider tells the story of Hunter Peterson, a voice actor who once flew Spirit Airlines for 24 hours straight. In an Instagram post, he wrote, "We could buy Spirit Airlines." By we, he meant everyday people, including former employees, passengers. He's calling his movement Spirit 2.0. He wants people to come together to purchase the airline before private equity. Millions have viewed his social media posts laying out his idea and visited the website, which he says he built in an hour and which, incidentally, keeps crashing. A banner at the top of the website reads, "The people can own it." The idea is kind of paid from the Green Bay Packers playbook. The Packers are the only publicly owned team in the NFL. Rather than a billionaire owner, the team is owned by more than 500,000 stockholders. That'll do it for this hour. For Nicole Murray and Mike Gavin, I'm Gordon Deal. Thanks for listening to This Morning, America's First News.

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6: It's 6 o'clock, KTSA San Antonio. I'm Christian Blood. Another gorgeous afternoon ahead, but how long is that all going to last in the Alamo City? We'll find out with KTSA AccuWeather just ahead. A ceasefire between the U.S. and Iran continues, but it might be falling apart sooner than later. President Trump says the U.S. Navy will begin escorting ships through the Strait of Hormuz beginning now. But Tehran is telling the U.S. to stay out, even though the country's ports are already under blockade. Get the latest from correspondent Yolanda Nell.
7: I think there is still here the potential for new confrontations in the Strait of Hormuz, and indeed an escalation which could endanger the three-week ceasefire between the U.S., Israel, and Iran.
6: We've got the latest on what's happening between the U.S. and Iran on the front page of KTSA.com. Three people expected to recover after a shooting in New Braunfels over the weekend.
8: Police say it all happened early Sunday morning in downtown after a fight between two men and the suspect. Investigators say the suspect drove away after the fight, but then found the other men walking. That's when police say 25-year-old Josiah Arevalo fired multiple shots, hitting the two men and a woman nearby. Arevalo was soon found and arrested without incident. Each of the victims are from New Braunfels. Stacey Keene, KTSA News.
6: Former New York City Mayor Rudy Giuliani is in a Florida hospital, and he's reported to be in stable yet critical condition. A spokesman for the family didn't say why the 81-year-old was taken to the hospital. Giuliani did appear on his show, America's Mayor, live Friday night in Palm Beach. President Trump said on Truth Social on Sunday, Giuliani's a true warrior and the best mayor New York has ever seen. 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And here we go with Rob Thompson.
9: In the NBA, it's game day ball. The Spurs welcome in Minnesota. One new bit of news, Anthony Edwards has now been upgraded to questionable. Tip-off set for 8:30. They're not the only game of the night. The 76ers and Knicks begin their seven-game series after the 76ers dispatched Boston on Saturday. The Tuesday schedule has the Pistons and Cavs and Lakers and Thunder. Finally, in the NFL, the Dallas Cowboys have been busy. They've signed 6 of 7 of their draft picks, including number 11 overall pick Caleb Downs. I'm Rob Thompson for 94.1 San Antonio Sports Star.
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11: Good morning. Mostly road work to get in your way. 35 northbound O'Connor to Judson. Roadway reduced to one lane, so just that left lane is open. Start moving over. It's got you stop and go from Walsham, about 6-8 minute delay. 35 southbound Eisenhower, road work off to the shoulder. At 35 southbound approaching Loop 410, that road work has the roadway reduced to one lane, causing a little bit of a delay from right around Thousand Oaks. I'm Debbie Alcacer, KTSA, Time Saver Traffic.
14: Partly sunny to kick off the week. It'll be warm today with a high of 84. Breezy this evening, otherwise partly cloudy and humid. The low just 69 along the Riverwalk and 66 in Hill Country. Mostly cloudy, warmer, and humid on Tuesday with a high of 88. I'm meteorologist Jason Catarino with your KTSA Stevens Roofing AccuWeather forecast.
6: Looking at partly cloudy skies and 64 degrees right now, San Antonio's severe weather station. I'm Christian Blood. Stay connected with News Talk 550 KTSA and FM 106.

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2: Morning. Project Freedom has begun.
3: Yes, it has. Project Freedom.
2: And I got some breaking news just minutes ago from Sky News.
4: State media that a U.S. warship has turned back from the area of the Strait of Hormuz, and that according to Iran's Navy, it's prevented the entry of U.S. warships into the Hormuz area, according to state television. Going on to add that two missiles hit a U.S. warship near Jask Island after it ignored Iranian warnings. Now, this is being reported by the Fars News Agency. That's state media in Iran. I cannot, at this moment, independently verify that for you. But this is what we're hearing from the Iranians. We've not had any response as yet from the Americans or the White House or Donald Trump on Truth Social. I'm sure we will either get their version of events or a counterclaim in due course.
2: So this is what Sky is reporting right now. It has not come up on any of the media that we have here in the United States, but Sky is reporting that one of our ships has been hit by at least one missile by the Iranians, because the Iranians did say, after President Trump announced that Operation Project Freedom would begin, and basically what it is escorting neutral ships through Hormuz. That's all this is escorting neutral ships through Hormuz. The Iranians said that would be a violation of the ceasefire, and we will fire upon you. According to Sky News, they have, and one of our ships has been hit.
3: Well, that's a hell of a way to wake up on a Monday morning. I wonder where that's going to go. These are ships. Some of these have been sitting there for weeks, and they're running out of food, and they're running out of stuff because they're just sitting there. So Donald Trump said, yeah, we're going to move them out, and you're right. There's kind of a line being drawn in the sand here, or in the water, rather. So where does it go from here, man? Could be a dicey little Monday.
2: Mm-hmm.
3: If they're firing on our ships, that's not going to go down well.
2: I cannot imagine that Donald Trump is going to sit back, or Pete Hegseth will sit back and allow our ships to be attacked by Iranian missiles without some sort of response.
3: Yeah, I imagine there will be, but what will that response be?
2: Well, that's a good question. Nobody will know. And the Sky News report, he made it clear that that's coming from the Fars News Agency, which is the state agency in Iran. But I wouldn't think that Iran would put that out unless it was true, because that would bring a response.
3: Well, yeah. I mean, it's not something you're going to just toss out there fairly lightly, man. I mean, I imagine it did happen. They said they were going to fire if there's any interference, and that's what's happened. Well, allegedly.
2: Yeah.
3: But, this has been going on for weeks. This could blow up into something. I don't think that's a really good turn of events. They're firing on American ships, if that's true.
2: It's an incredible way to start the week.
3: Yeah, man. And it was a fairly quiet weekend otherwise. So I don't know. We'll see what happens. That's troubling news.
2: We also know that Somali and Houthi, when you say Houthi, that's Iran.
3: Right.
2: Rebels, the pirates, have been hijacking oil tankers using the latest in technology. They've been using GPS surveillance and other technology so that we can't discover what they're doing. And they're demanding ransom for these tankers that they're taking, because we're talking millions of dollars in oil that they're taking and holding. And so obviously they would be demanding ransom. But I can't help but think, since Somalia and Somalian pirates are involved, how much money came from Minneapolis that's funding these guys?
3: Well, I kind of made that connection over the weekend, too, because we haven't heard from the Somali pirates in quite a while. They largely haven't been a factor, but they may have been somewhat enriched by the corruption out of Minnesota, and suddenly they're hooking up with the Houthis and attacking tankers. It's not a good turn of events. So are Somali pirates back in our world? Excellent. And again, what if they were being funded by all this crap coming out of Minnesota? That would be a bad thing.
2: I would tend to think that that's where a lot of that money has gone. We're talking about, every week millions and millions of dollars in cash in suitcases was flown out of Minneapolis Airport over to Somalia.
3: Right.
2: And how much of it made its way back to politicians in the United States is something that I think the J.D. Vance Commission is looking into. But we'll find that out eventually, and who's going to go to prison for that, if anybody. But really, where did that money go after it made it to Somalia? You know, obviously, if they've got the wherewithal to buy the latest in technology as pirates to go after oil tankers, they have to be well-funded by somebody. I'm thinking it's the taxpayers of the U.S.
3: Well, probably, because, again, we had pretty much dealt with this problem years ago. You haven't heard about Somali pirates in quite a while. I mean, there was a time when you heard about this stuff all the time, maybe about 10 years ago. But they really haven't been on the radar at all. So if they're popping up all of a sudden and taking on tankers, they got to have a source of income from somewhere. And maybe it's you and me. Wouldn't that be rich?
2: Yeah.
3: Wouldn't that be lovely?
2: Project Freedom is underway. But yeah, according to the Sky News Agency this morning, one of our ships has taken a direct hit from Iran. Now, the Department of the DOJ, Todd Blanche, Deputy Attorney General at this point, Acting Attorney General, says yesterday that the president is doing something the past five presidents did not do.
0: He's not effectively arguing anything except that he is trying to keep this country safe. We have kept Congress updated at every step of the way, consistent with what other presidents have done. President Trump is doing something that the past five presidents did not do. They promised to do it. They promised, oh, we'll stop Iran. Oh, Iran can never have a nuclear weapon. President Trump is doing what others have promised but failed to do. And as far as what we're doing with Congress, keeping them updated, we are doing so.
2: I like the job he's doing. One of the things, I mentioned this last week to you, is that the president, I think they failed in the messaging early on in this. And instead of saying up front, this is a 47-year war that I'm ending, it sounded like he began a new war. And that's what people had trouble with. But I went back and I saw, and I put it up on my X account, Rachel Maddow from 1 year ago was screaming at Donald Trump saying he's just going to sit back and wait for Iran to have nukes pointed right at the United States. He's not doing anything about the nukes. And today she's screaming that he's doing something about the nukes. So are all the other Democrats, right? And Todd Blanche is correct. Five presidents could have done something about Iran having nukes and ending this 47-year war. They didn't have the guts or the nuts to do it, and here President Trump is doing it.
3: Well, it's Trump derangement syndrome. It doesn't matter what he does. They have to hate him for it, even if it's something that they wanted to have done themselves. I mean, they look ridiculous when they start trotting out some of this old video from just a handful of years ago saying Iran can't have a nuke. And I would agree with you that to a certain extent, the messaging at the front end was not all that great. But, I mean, he was saying at the beginning, this is something that has needed to be done for a long time. I mean, he was messaging it or framing it as an old war. Maybe he should have been even more pronounced with that message, because I don't think it really would have mattered, because no matter what he said, they were going to go with no new war.
2: Oh, that's true.
3: That's exactly what it didn't matter that it was a 47-year-old war. It didn't matter to what extent he was going to message it.
2: No, that's true.
3: They were going to frame it as a new war.
2: No, that's true. That's the radical left. But those that are in the middle that would be watching something and trying to decide for themselves, because they're rational human beings, the people on the left are not, and they've got the TDS, and whatever he does, they're going to scream the opposite. But in the middle, you've got people who are semi-rational who would look at this and go, yeah, you know what? Had the administration done a better job at the beginning of maybe some social media videos showing the past 47 years of Americans being killed by this regime, right, and how it's cost us not only lives, but trillions of dollars over the past 47 years, had they done a better job with social media and on television and wherever else getting the message out, those people that are in the middle that have some rationality left in their brains, which is few and far between in America, admittedly. Right. But those people would be able to look at that and go, yeah, let's wrap this puppy up. Let's save some more lives. Just like, Truman had to drop a couple of nukes to save lives, right?
3: Well, yeah, and a lot of the people, the social media influencers, were the early MAGA critics. Like Joe Rogan was out there saying, I don't know, he said no new wars. Why? Here we are. This is nuts. So maybe if he'd have been a little more focused on social media and the podcasters, like he was during the election.
2: Well, yeah, that's what I always said, is go on Rogan and explain it on his show. Take another 3 hours with Rogan and go, here's what I'm going to do, and this is why I'm going to do it. I'm going to draw this to a close so you don't have anybody else sit in the studio missing an arm or a leg.
3: Sure. I mean, he could have done that more. I mean, I don't know how to what extent it would have mattered, because the forces of evil were going to characterize it
2: sure.
3: as what they want to characterize it as, even though they're all hypocrites. So I don't know. It's kind of, we're kind of at an interesting juncture with this thing. Again, I kind of go back to the idea, if they're shooting, you know, as we're hearing this morning, they're firing on American ships. Whatever leadership is left, maybe they just don't give a crap. Maybe they really are just such zealots and such weirdos, they just don't care what happens.
2: For sure there are those in the Revolutionary Guard that are trying to invite a larger attack from us
3: right.
2: to bring about a cataclysmic event, the return of their Mahdi, their Messiah, and their apocalypse, their vision that they have. There's no doubt that there are those in the Revolutionary Guard who are attempting to do that. No doubt. No doubt.
3: I mean, you know, and like I said last week, the scariest dude in the room is a dude who doesn't care. They might not give a crap if that yeah. country survives.
2: Let's take a quick break. I'm going to tell you about my friends over here in Texas. Man, it was a great time last Wednesday. Ran up to New Braunfels and hung out with Dr. Sally and all the other audiologists from here in Texas at the Senior Benefit Expo that was going on at the Civic Center. They got some more stuff like that they're going to be doing in the future. Can't wait to tell you more about that as they connect with the community. They've always ready to connect with you at Here in Texas, HEAR, Here in Texas, with their great hearing aids to help your life be much better in quality. That's what life is all about, right? It doesn't matter about quantity. What matters is really quality. And Here in Texas is here to improve the quality of your life, like it did for Sean Rima, like it's done for Trey Ware, like it's done for thousands of people throughout South Texas who enjoy the great benefits of being able to hear clearly again. In my case, it was, you know, a lifetime of not hearing well. And I was telling a story to some of the folks there last Wednesday in New Braunfels about how my life was just radically changed the minute Dr. Sally put those hearing aids in my head. Because I could hear my wife, and it was amazing. First time I'd ever heard her, and we've been married for 43 years. I got to tell you, Here in Texas is here to help you or a loved one, no matter what your situation is. It starts with their hearing evaluation. That's where you need to begin with this right now. Just go to the website. You can book your appointment right there, and they're ready to see you right away. One of the great audiologists, and they've got a number of them there. I met about four or five of them just the other day, are here ready for you at Here, HEAR, Here in TX.com. AccuWeather forecast, sun and a few clouds with a high of 85 today. Rain chances return Wednesday through Saturday of this week. 64 right now at KTSA.
5: Good morning. We do have some road work on 35 northbound O'Connor up to Judson Road. It's got the roadway reduced to one lane. Just a left lane is open, one left lane. So stop and go from Waltham, now a 20-minute delay. 35 southbound Eisenhower, road work now off to the shoulder, and they just picked up the road work at 35 southbound as you approach through 410. I'm Debbie Alcacer, KTSA, Time Saver Traffic.
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2: From the Babylon Bee this morning, doctors confirm that life after age 35 is just an endless cycle of dieting and back pain until you die.
3: Yes, I concur. I absolutely agree. That's predominantly what it is. Couple of funny little stories. Well, not funny. One's kind of funny. Marco Rubio, we were just talking about this off air. I'm not exactly sure whose wedding he was at, but he was DJing. He stepped in and spun a few songs at a wedding. So the secretary of everything is actually apparently also a pretty good DJ and was spinning some tunes, man.
2: Now, you can't see this, but I have some sound from it. So. He's got the headphones pressed to his ear, and he's in front of the computer screen.
3: And then somebody came up and started bugging him to play Stairway to Heaven. He wouldn't do it. Because we've all had that guy, haven't we? Like, we've all had the drunk guy wanting to hear Sister Christian or Stairway to Heaven. The other story, Sheriff Salazar was in an accident Saturday afternoon. He T-boned somebody at South Pecos and Guadalupe Street. And he claims that somebody ran a red light. He was in his company vehicle. Now, they posted the video footage. It's really hard to tell what's going on. I don't know if you watched the video footage.
2: I did. There's a clearer version out this morning, and it does look like he had the green.
3: Ran a red light. Allegedly, T-boned somebody. There's an older woman in the car, and her airbags deployed, and she suffered, as he said during his press conference, some anxiety and was kind of freaked out by the whole thing, which anybody would be. But she went to the hospital, is going to be all right, and nobody else was injured. But that happened. That was a thrilling story. But what do you think about that?
2: Well, I'm glad everybody's fine. I'm glad he's good, and I'm good. I'm glad the old lady's going to be fine as well. He doesn't live too much in my head, except when something like this happens. Then I think about, okay, the media rumors in San Antonio, and again, I stress rumors, mm-hmm. are that he is applying to replace Bill McManus at SAPD.
3: You know he'd love that gig.
2: Well, and my question is he the right guy for that gig when you consider the state of the jailhouse, when you consider the cases that have not been solved that Bexar County's been in charge of, and you consider his politicization, you know, is he the right guy to be the chief of police for San Antonio? It seems like he's a hardcore political figure and not somebody who would be fair and balanced in that position.
3: He has gone very political, and he always kind of was that, but over the past couple of years, I mean, he's really upped it, taking it to a new level, and he's very interested in people knowing who he is and going viral. He does his daily little videos in his kitchen and stuff. Mariachi singing, all that stuff. So If I had my choice, I'd want a cop's cop, you know, in that position. You know what I mean? I want somebody who's a real law enforcement officer who isn't concerned so much with what people think of him. He's just going really in the opposite direction.
12: The whole northeast side of Bexar County looks like Little Mexico. Dogs running everywhere, crime, drugs. He thinks that he's got it under control, but you don't have it under control. Well, so you should be doing better things for the community of Bexar County than singing at a freaking...
2: I totally agree with that. And his videos, all he's trying to do with his videos is elevate his persona so that if he does try to be chief of police, he's got that kind of that recognition, right? But how would you feel if you were a conservative cop or if you were a conservative citizen in San Antonio, and maybe you were a Trump supporter,
3: right?
2: And here's a guy who is 110% at the least in it for the Democrats because he did the DNC and he And so now he's your boss, and you know he doesn't like you because of your policy. You know what I'm saying?
3: It makes me feel a little weird. Yeah, I mean, if I was on the force or if I worked for him, yeah, absolutely, it would make me feel a little weird. Especially what really turned it for me with him was that appearance at the DNC. He was also doing 60 Minutes and different interview shows at that time. And really, you could see the shift in his focus. I mean, he'd always been kind of a camera-friendly guy, but he really went all the way over to the dark side with his politics and videos and all that stuff.
2: And I think Bill McManus is probably he's probably a moderate that leans a little bit to the left, sure. I believe. But he was able to conceal that and be a guy who walked the line. In other words, he wasn't on one side or the other completely and totally. I think he was forced to do a very left-wing thing from his boss, Cheryl Scully, with the immigrants that were over here by splashdown. But other than that, I think he did a job of walking that line for both sides. Javier doesn't even want to appear to be.
3: Oh, no.
2: He didn't want to have the appearance of being fair.
3: He's jumped in with both boots, man, in this one. He really has. So. And look, I'll even point to the scruffy little beard, you know, little Pete Buttigieg beard he's got going on. You can always tell a Democrat because if they're a dude, they got a little stupid little beard going right now.
2: Yeah. So, I'm glad he's okay after the crash.
3: Oh, yeah.
2: It does look like the other person's fault. I'm glad they're okay, too. But as far as this media talk about him becoming the SAPD chief, I don't think that's a good idea.
3: I don't either. I agree with you.
2: All right. We'll take a quick break. I want to tell you about my friends over at BG Products. BG will help your vehicle survive. In fact, I was doing a really weird thing yesterday as I was watching the NASCAR race. I was looking up oils. Don't ask me why. It's one of those rabbit holes you get into, you know, because I was thinking about those racing engines and those guys. They were running Texas Motor Speedway yesterday and the stress that those racing engines are under, which I happen to know a little bit about. And that's when I started to use BG products in my race cars, because it definitely was a great defender against wear and tear and breakdowns under a very high stress environment. Those racing engines, man, you're punishing them all day, every day. And so when we used the BG, we saw results that were amazing. 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
22: A new phase in the war between the U.S. and Iran now underway, and it's likely already testing a ceasefire that's been happening for about 3 weeks. Two suspects on the loose after a shooting at a party in Amarillo over the weekend. 10 people hurt, 2 teenagers are dead. And the Western Conference semifinals set to begin tonight. Well, take a look at what's happening in the Alamo City at 7 o'clock. KTSA News Time, 6:33.
5: Good morning. Got some road work going on. Could possibly slow you down. 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On 35 northbound O'Connor to Judson, roadway reduced to one lane. Solid 20-minute delay. It's slow from Walsum. 35 northbound the on-ramp from Thousand Oaks. Road work blocking the entrance ramp. And heads up in the south side of town. A busy intersection division at Nogalitos. That's blocked. We've got fallen power cables in the area. 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I'm Debbie Alcacer, KTSA, Time Saver Traffic.
23: Warmer and increasingly humid to kick off the week. It'll be partly sunny today with a high up to 84. Breezy this evening, otherwise warm and humid. The low 69 along the Riverwalk and 66 in Hill Country. Mostly cloudy, humid, even warmer Tuesday, the high of 88. I'm meteorologist Jason Catarina with your KTSA Stevens Roofing AccuWeather forecast.
22: 63 degrees, partly cloudy skies right now at San Antonio's Severe Weather Station. I'm Christian Blood. Stay connected with News Talk 550 KTSA and FM 107.
2: And here we go at 6:34 now with Warren Rima on KTSA Monday, May 4th. Sun and a few clouds, 85. Rain chances increase Wednesday through Saturday of this week. You a Who fan?
3: I used to be.
2: Yeah?
3: Yeah, I started back in the 80s. I really loved that. I got
2: like
3: into
2: this?
3: A Who thing, yeah.
2: This one?
3: Yeah, I saw them actually in concert right after Entwistle had died.
2: Yeah.
3: Yeah, they're a great band.
2: I call you on the telephone, boy. That's good.
3: Yeah,
2: that's really good. Man. Okay, so we have this from the weekend news.
24: Andrew Giuliani, so his father is Rudy, the greatest mayor in the history of New York, I think by far. He took a ravaged city, a city that was really under siege. Probably most people thought it was going to survive. He turned it around. He was a great, great mayor. And then they treated him very, very unfairly. You go back and tell your father all of the things that have come out over the last couple of months through Tulsi and through all of the people, Cash, everybody. They've proven your father 100% correct. His father was treated so unfairly. Your father has been 100% correct.
2: That, of course, is President Trump in the Oval Office speaking to Giuliani's, Mayor Giuliani's son. Mm. And he told him to go back there and tell your daddy we love him and we appreciate him. He's in the hospital in critical condition, but stable condition, which takes me back less than a week ago.
3: Yes.
2: And we were talking about Jimmy Kimmel less than a week ago because of the shooting at the White House press corps dinner and all that kind of stuff that was going on. We got news concerning that. We'll get to a little bit later on. But Kimmel does have some dark obsession with the death of conservative Republicans.
0: That's right.
2: This was less than a week ago.
0: America's mayor, Rudy Giuliani, rose from the grave to weigh in.
2: He rose from the grave to weigh in on the discussion.
0: The ongoing drama involving me.
2: So anyway, he plays a clip from Rudy Giuliani. The guy's just got an obsession with the death of conservative Republicans. It goes beyond anything. Goes beyond the pale. And when I think about his employer, ABC,
3: right,
2: and Disney, you always thought of them as being the family network and the family company for America, but their lead political guy in late night is far from that.
3: Well, he is, and Kimmel, you know, they're all on the death trip. I mean, this is, you know, wishing death on people they don't like. It's like you're trying to outcool the other guy by coming up with the worst death joke. And Kimmel's just another stooge like the rest of them. It is perplexing, though, the extent to which they're propping him up. Because if he were beholden to basic market forces, he'd have been off the air a long time ago.
2: Well, we said that for a long time, is that he's losing approximately $40 million a year.
3: Yeah.
2: Now, what other business? Okay, let's just take Spirit Airlines.
3: let's use that as an example.
2: You know
3: what happened there?
2: Any business that is losing $40 million a year is not going to be a model that's going to survive very long. Now, Disney and ABC are so diversified that they have multiple streams of income,
3: right,
2: that are not even their brands that are out there. They've got their fingers in a lot of different places that they're making a lot of different money. And they are, you know, propping this guy up so that he can make death jokes, which are not funny. And the people on the left, the George Soros organization called Move On, they understand the gravity of what's happening with this guy right now because they have purchased billboards, stationary billboards, and those rolling billboards to drive back and forth in front of the CEO of Disney, in front of his offices saying, protect the First Amendment, protect Jimmy Kimmel, protect the First Amendment, protect Jimmy Kimmel. And at the end of the day, they have to make a financial decision. That's what I would think. Like Bud Light had to make a financial decision.
3: Yeah, I mean, you know, but then Bud Light did have to make a decision because people weren't buying Bud Light anymore. In a sense, with a guy like Jimmy Kimmel, there's no beer not to buy. I mean, he's already losing audience all the time. The fact that he's still on the air now is completely mystifying. They're obviously making a political decision, or they're cowed by the Soros money or whoever is funding this stuff behind the scenes. But it's mystifying the guy's still on the air. He sucks, and he's losing audience constantly.
2: Well, and the real question, whatever his support he's got remaining, is the question to those folks, I would say, whatever sponsors he's got, right?
3: Right.
2: And there's a list of them online so that people can boycott. The real question is, are you cool being associated with a guy who jokes about the death of other people regularly,
3: right.
2: Not just a one-off.
3: Oh, it's his trip.
2: It is his thing. Are you cool with that? Let's just say it's, ABC Automotive, I'm just making one up, okay? The question for them is ABC Automotive. Are you cool with that? Are you cool with being on his show and being a sponsor of his, knowing that he's got this dark obsession with the death of half of the country?
3: Well, I guess so. I mean, I think it's a valid question to start asking all these other satellite businesses. Are you cool with this? Because very obviously ABC is, very obviously Disney is, because they're the ones keeping him on the air. Well beyond his shelf life. I mean, you and I wouldn't last in our purview as long as he had if we were, you know, losing audience like that at the same rate relative to what we do. Nobody would. Nobody would stay on the air losing audience the way he does and losing revenue. So,
2: well, let's take it one step further.
3: In other words, it's almost impossible to boycott the guy because people are already tuning out. You know what I mean?
2: Yeah.
3: So you got to go with these other companies and say, "Are you cool with this?"
2: Yeah, and go one step further. on the other, you know, on the other side of it, if you were to make a joke about the death of Barack Obama and try to make it funny, you'd be fired.
3: Oh, sure.
2: And rightfully so. I'm not saying you. I'm saying anybody, universally. Anybody were to make that kind of joke, you would be fired because companies wouldn't stand for that. But companies like ABC are willing because, man, I don't know if you listen to Martha Raddatz and George Snefalopoulos and all those people, but they hate Donald Trump with a white-hot hate. It's not just a normal kind of, I disagree with his policies. They hate the man.
3: Oh, yeah. I swapped over. I've started doing this more and more where I swap over to MS Now, whatever they're called now, or CNN.
2: M. Snow.
3: And I've started watching coverage. And I had recorded the, correspondence dinner on record in my bedroom, watched it in the main room, and I just rediscovered it this weekend that I had this recording, but it was from CNN. So I sat and watched it. I sat and watched the coverage leading up to the correspondents' dinner, and it's just a foregone conclusion. Trump is shutting down the free press. It's a foregone conclusion. He's a white supremacist. You know, I mean, they really lay it on thick, and that was CNN. They're all putting that crap out there. Kimmel's just one more, but, you know, at least I guess you could claim CNN and MS Now have something, constituting an audience of some kind. But he didn't even have that.
2: Nope. And there's one other thing that's going on TikTok in this same realm that I want to play a little bit from. TPUSA has put out a notification saying this is sick. This is horrible that you're doing this. This was an actual death of Charlie Kirk and his assassination. But what they're doing now with some of these videos, I'm going to go ahead and play it because TPUSA played it. They put it up on the X account, and I shared it on mine. And it's these influencers who are using the actual shooting of Charlie Kirk and the ensuing chaos as a transition in a video. So this one here is a young, good-looking dude, and he's what they're doing is they're using the actual Charlie Kirk.
3: Right,
2: this is him
3: right.
2: speaking. This is Charlie Kirk speaking. And then they focus in on their neck, and when they pull back out, it's another person pulling back out from their neck.
3: Right.
2: Okay? So does that make it clear on radio that you take your camera and you move it to your neck, and then the sound, pow, and it's Charlie Kirk speaking, and then he's dead, and you hear all the screaming, and then you move back, and it's a different person moving it out of their neck. So here is the example.
4: Counting or not counting gang violence.
6: Great.
2: They call it a transition sound in video that they use. That's the actual shooting of Charlie Kirk. And these people, these influencers, are using it like crazy on TikTok.
3: I've seen these reels over the years where they use a gunshot to kind of signal the changing of the person or whatever the thing they're changing about the video. And so when I read about that, I was like, are you serious? You're using the actual gunshot.
2: And that voice is Charlie Kirk.
3: Let
2: me play it again because TPUSA played it. They want to make a point about this. So here it is.
4: Counting or not counting gang violence.
6: Great.
2: And now you've got the transition from one person to the other on TikTok, and they're asking, the reason they're putting it up is they're asking TikTok to stop it. You know, please get in this is the murder, the assassination of somebody.
3: Yeah, I'm thankful I don't really get the whole death culture thing. I really don't. You've always had a-holes in a sense on that side. Who, like Sean Penn, you can go back years and find Sean Penn wishing colon cancer on people. But it's become so corporate now. It's so institutionalized. It's just across the board. That's what you do. You wish death on people you politically disagree with. And it's so prevalent. I don't know. I mean, it's depressing. It's depressing as hell. These are grown-ass adults. I mean, I can understand kids, you know, making sick jokes and stuff. But these are adults wishing death and joking about the death of people. You look at Kimmel and Melania and all that with the widow joke, and it's like, well, I guess you'd be all right with your mom being, you know, a widow, being made a widow, if she or your wife being a widow.
2: Or his dad, the same joke he told about Giuliani.
3: Yeah, I mean,
2: same thing about his dad.
3: With your dad, somebody making a joke like that about your dad? Probably not.
2: Quick break, more Warren Reimer coming up, KTSA. Monday, May 4th, sun and a few clouds today, high of 85. Rain chances are going to return Wednesday through Saturday of this week. 63 now, KTSA.
5: Good morning. Got some road work on 35 causing delays. 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Northbound 35, O'Connor to Judson. Roadway reduced to one lane. Got some road work. It's got you slow from Walsham, so a solid 25-minute delay. Only the left lane open. And 35 northbound, that on-ramp from Thousand Oaks. Road work blocking the entrance ramp. Now on the south side, Division westbound Nogalitos. An accident where a vehicle struck a light pole. Well, now those power lines are down. So heads up, a right lane block. 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I'm Debbie Alcacer, KTSA, Time Saver Traffic.
3: Hey, it's Sean, and here in Texas, apparently had a great event at the New Braunfels Senior Expo last week. 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I just couldn't hear through the surface noise. 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
12: I pledge allegiance to the flag of the United States of America and to the republic for which it stands, one nation, under God, indivisible, with liberty and justice for all.
2: Yeah, my buddy John Hayward, he will be here Wednesday at 6:35 with Warren Rima, KTSA.
3: Yeah.
2: That's Joan Jett. I hate myself for loving you. It's 6:51 Monday.
3: I got distracted. I was reading Trump's Truth Social post on Bill Maher, and I don't know if you saw that from, I guess it was, what is today, the 4th, from Friday or whenever.
2: Mm-hmm.
3: Just going off and how pathetic he was because he showed up and he asked for a drink, and Bill Maher is not, you know, this great intellect that everybody makes him out to be. He's actually kind of nervous and blah, blah, blah. I totally distracted from what I was going to bring up, but sure. Just thought that was interesting.
2: Yeah.
3: People think Bill Maher is like this great paragon of independent thought. He ain't that, man. No. He really isn't.
2: No.
3: I found this interesting. The Academy is saying, not that we give a crap about the Oscars, but, you know, there has been this big conversation in the creative arts, especially in Hollywood, about, you know, what an actor's rights are as far as AI images being generated. We have a Val Kilmer role movie that's coming out that his family agreed to and he agreed to, and they created a performance using Val Kilmer at various ages. But now this was working in conjunction with the family with his own wishes.
2: Can I interrupt just one second?
3: Sure.
2: Just one second.
3: Sure.
2: Okay. This is just now coming down from U.S. Central Command. The claim that the Iranians hit one of our ships is untrue.
3: Hmm.
2: No U.S. Navy ships have been struck. U.S. forces are supporting Project Freedom and enforcing the naval blockade on Iranian ports. Sorry to interrupt. But
3: oh, that's fine. Well, it would have been really stupid of them to start firing on our ships anyway.
2: All right, go ahead. I'm sorry. But
13: You saw that on Sky News 30 minutes ago. I've always been skeptical of Sky News.
2: Sure, me too.
3: Yeah,
2: me
3: too. Yeah. Yeah, so they have not fired on one of our ships,
2: which would
3: be incredibly stupid.
2: All
3: to do
2: good.
3: If you're in their position. Hollywood says, or the Academy of Arts says, the Oscar people says that unless it is demonstrably, a performance will not win any awards unless it is demonstrably performed by humans with their consent. So I guess the Val Kilmer thing would kind of still, in other words, you can't just generate a performance of an actor using their image and start winning Oscars without the actor's consent to the use of that image and participation. They also, and I think this is interesting, they're also saying no AI-generated scripts, that there has to be a human being involved in the writing.

0: wife screams and yells about people who, you know, obviously are using AI to write college papers. People use it to write emails. People use it to write all kinds of stuff. And I think what's going to happen is it's kind of like losing the ability to play a musical instrument, right? At some point, people really just won't know how to do it, how to express themselves in words using their own thoughts. So I don't really give a crap about the Oscars anymore and haven't for some time, but I think that's interesting that they're drawing that line in the sand right now to try to protect jobs within the industry, obviously. But, you know, I'm fine with human beings writing screenplays for a little while longer. You know?
1: I'm sitting here with a smile on my face because Nancy and I had this discussion Saturday morning, our coffee time.
0: Right.
1: And it was all about AI making decisions and you won't have to think anymore. And one of the things that I was bringing up in the conversation was the fact you're going to lose the ability, just as when NCR, National Cash Register, introduced the first modern cash register. People can't make change now because it makes it for you. And even to the point now where nobody uses cash anymore, so there's no change to be made anymore. But, you know, a decade ago, two decades ago, nobody really knew how to make change because the machine did it for you. It made the change. It even dispersed the change, the coins, into a little circular thing. You just reached in there and put it in your pocket. AI is going to do the same thing with so many things that humans do right now. We're seeing it, you know, number one, with driving cars. You know, it's driving cars all by itself. There's a lot of other things that AI is going to replace human beings. Human beings used to do, like make change. NCR took that out about 100 years ago. Now there's going to be even, I think, doctors, you know, you're going to go somewhere, you're going to go to a surgical center, and you're going to have surgery by a robot. I think that's going to happen.
0: Well, I believe absolutely it's going to happen. The question is it a good thing? Taking over most, because I think ultimately, again, once you really standardize robotics and AI, there's a whole lot of crap humans just aren't going to have to do anymore.
1: Well, and that's been the thing that Elon, we talked about this Saturday too, the thing that Elon has always said is you better figure out what humans are going to do. And you better figure out how you're going to pay them. Like, he's a big pusher of universal basic income.
0: Yeah.
1: Because people will not have to work. They simply will not have to.
0: Right.
1: Because AI is going to do all the laborious stuff that we typically take on. And that's one of the reasons I'm pushing trade school, because it's going to be a while before they can take the purple glue and stick two pipes together with AI. It's going to be a while.
0: A little while, you know.
1: I mean, it's going to happen, but it's going to be longer than anything else.
0: I did read a Gallup poll that Breitbart put out about was looking at the creative arts, and thus far they're not really seeing a significant loss in certain kinds of jobs in the creative arts, because that's kind of the big fear, like we talk about all the time. It'll just make AI will make music, it'll make movies, it'll make TV shows, people will be able to make their own content for themselves.
1: 100%.
0: But so far, they haven't seen a significant loss of jobs, but you know it's coming, man. It's coming.
1: As we always say, I'm glad I'm 63 and you're 58.
0: Yeah, I am, man.
1: More Ware and Rima coming up, KTSA.
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2: It's 7 o'clock, KTSA San Antonio. I'm Christian Blood. President Trump's announcing a new strategy in the war against Iran, and it's quite clear Tehran is none too happy about it. Correspondent Dale Gavlak with more.
3: A British maritime agency reports that a tanker has been hit off the coast of the United Arab Emirates by unidentified projectiles. The United Kingdom Maritime Trade Operation said that a bulk carrier sailing near the coast of Iran reported being attacked by multiple small craft on Sunday. The incidents come as the United States says its forces will begin guiding ships through the Strait of Hormuz today.
2: We've got the latest on what's happening between the U.S. and Iran on the front page at KTSA.com. Two people are dead and 10 are hurt after shots were fired at a house party in the Panhandle. Police in Amarillo say two teenagers were killed in the shooting early Saturday at an apartment complex. Investigators say adults and juveniles were both at the party. It's believed the two suspects were trying to get into that party, but they ended up firing multiple rounds from a rifle. A 16-year-old and a 17-year-old both killed when they were hit. The two suspects took off, and they've yet to be found. The man known as America's mayor is now fighting for his life in a Florida hospital.
4: Rudy Giuliani, former New York City mayor and advisor to President Trump, is in critical but stable condition at a Florida hospital. That's according to a spokesperson who did not say why the 81-year-old was hospitalized. Giuliani earned the nickname America's mayor for helping unite the nation after the September 11 terror attacks, but he became a more divisive figure later after serving as President Trump's personal lawyer. On social media, Trump called Giuliani a warrior.
2: It's correspondent Heather Bosch. You may have noticed today is May the 4th, so if you see some folks dressed up like Han Solo, Princess Leia, maybe even Chewbacca, well, there's a reason for that.
5: Today is Star Wars Day, as in May the 4th be with you. It's a big deal for fans of the franchise that almost didn't get made. George Lucas wanted to do a movie on Flash Gordon, but couldn't get the rights, so he wrote Star Wars. And the one studio who wanted the film, 20th Century Fox, thought it was a B-movie. Lucky for us, they were all wrong. So celebrate today, watch movies, dress up, host a lightsaber battle, because you can.
2: That's correspondent Bree Tennis. KTSA News Time 7:02. 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
6: In the NBA, it's game day ball of the Spurs. Welcome in Minnesota. One new bit of news. Anthony Edwards has now been upgraded to questionable. Tip-off set for 8:30. They're not the only game of the night. The 76ers and Knicks begin their seven-game series after the 76ers dispatched Boston on Saturday. The Tuesday schedule has the Pistons and Cavs and Lakers and Thunder. Finally, in the NFL, the Dallas Cowboys have been busy. They've signed 6 of 7 of their draft picks, including number 11 overall pick, Caleb Downs. I'm Rob Thompson for 94.1. 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
2: 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Rush hour ramping up on a Monday. Let's see what's happening with KTSA Time Saver Traffic.
15: Good morning, and heads up on the south side of town, Division at Nogalitos. An accident where a vehicle hit a light pole, so those power lines are now down. Division westbound at Nogalitos. Road work continues. 35 northbound O'Connor to Judson Road. Roadway reduced to one lane. It's causing a 25-minute delay. Northbound 35, that on-ramp from Thousand Oaks. Road work blocking the entrance ramp. I'm Debbie Alcocer, KTSA Time Saver Traffic.
16: We'll continue to heat up for the first half of the week. It'll be more humid as well with partly sunny skies today, the high of 84. Remaining warm tonight, the low just 69 along the Riverwalk and 66 in Hill Country. Mostly cloudy, warmer on Tuesday with the high up to 88. I'm meteorologist Jason Caterina with your KTSA Stevens Roofing AccuWeather forecast.
2: Right now, 63 degrees, partly cloudy at San Antonio's Severe Weather Station. I'm Christian Blood. 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
18: And it's Monday, May 4th. Sun and a few clouds, 85, but rain chances come back Wednesday, Thursday. Thursday in a big way, Sean. Thursday looks like it's going to be a wet.
19: Oh, really?
18: Day. Yeah, Thursday, though. So just that's for your week planning as you look out. You know, progress is not always good. And we, in Texas, we have structured it to be a very friendly environment for not only Texans, but other people to come in from other states.
19: Right.
18: And we've seen it in the massive amount of growth that's been going on in our state. It's been incredible because our taxes are fairly low. Now, we do have high property taxes, but we don't have a state income tax.
19: Right.
18: Business tax. It's a very friendly business environment to do business in the state of Texas.
19: Yeah.
18: So people realize that. And when other states, such as a New York as an example, or a California as another example, become very unfriendly, and every day they're becoming even more so, then a place like Texas becomes much more appealing. And so people move. And that's what's happening to, and been happening here for the past few decades in Texas. But really, the past two decades has been a strong push to get as many people in Texas as possible. And we're paying for it in infrastructure, right? Because
19: right.
18: we don't have the road capacity to carry all the vehicles that are here now. And that's why they're expanding. But even when they're done with these projects, they're still going to be light years behind. Water is a major issue. And then little towns are not little towns anymore. And I kind of, you know, I don't like that. I like little towns being little towns. And I know you can't always hang on to it. I'm not one of these old men that try to hang on to the past. But I have fond memories, as it were, of New Braunfels. New Braunfels being a place where you could go and very little traffic. So it was not an issue. Crime was almost nil. And you didn't feel like you were, you know, in a place that was so hurried and harried, like craziness, you know, just this business going on. And New Braunfels is that now totally. And they've got a big water problem up there as well. You know, it's always the place where you would relax at the Comal, or you'd relax on the Guadalupe, or you'd relax at Canyon Lake and listen to the music
19: right.
18: at Green Hall and all live music and all that.
19: I've noticed the difference just in the 15, 16 years I've been here.
18: Oh, for sure.
19: Because when I first moved here, I lived in that area, and I went to New Braunfels quite often.
18: Mm-hmm.
19: And you compare and contrast how easy it was to get around New Braunfels at that time, just 15 years ago, and what it is now. It's observably different. I mean, it's, yeah, a lot of development, a lot of people moving in, man.
18: Yeah, and I go back to the early 70s when my grandparents moved in there, and they moved into a place off of 725. It was one of the first trailer parks up there. They bought a little single wide and in their retirement years, and right there where all the Bluebonnet dealerships are on 35 right. at 725. None of that existed. That was open field. There was one restaurant there called the Hungry Hobo.
19: And that, Hungry Hobo.
18: That was it. And then you had, of course, all the Land of Park stuff, but that was on the other side of 35, but it was not right. congested and crazy and all that like it is now.
19: Right.
18: So with all that comes, of course, the problems of being a big city, which includes crime.
19: Right.
18: And for the past couple of weekends, they've had major shootings in there. This past weekend on Saturday night, Sunday morning early, about 12:30, they had a drive-by shooting in downtown New Braunfels. And you just go, New Braunfels?
19: That's
18: drive-by
19: crazy.
18: Drive-by shooting?
19: That's crazy.
18: And apparently a couple of guys had been tangled in something on the downtown streets. And one of the guys got in a car, a allegedly 25-year-old Josiah Arevalo, got in a car and started shooting, and he shot three people allegedly. And those three people are in stable condition right now, two guys and a girl. One of them, the girl, I believe, was an innocent bystander, was just down there.
19: Right.
18: And that's the problem, is because New Braunfels has always been a place where you go and you hang out outside, and you go to, we called it Stinky Falls, the tube shoot there at the Comal, and all of those kinds of places. And you never really had to worry about whether or not you go get shot as a bystander. It never crossed your mind in a place like New Braunfels you were going to get shot. You know what I mean?
19: No. Again, like I said, when I used to hang out there, it was a pretty placid place. I mean, it wasn't a lot of activity. You weren't thinking they're going to get shot in a drive-by.
18: Interesting you use that word, because they have a lake there. Name that.
19: Well,
18: and Dunlap, too.
20: If the local news stations, the TV stations, do their homework, they're going to find that there has been a rise in TDA activity in the New Braunfels area?
18: Trinity or Agua?
19: Yeah, I imagine.
18: Well,
19: I imagine that's where they go to towns like that where you don't expect them to be, because they figure there's not a great, not as much law enforcement opposition as they would have in a place like San Antonio. Yeah. So they go to the small towns.
20: Branched out to New Braunfels, Seguin.
18: Wow. That's a shame.
19: Yeah,
18: you know, you kind of expect it in a city like San Antonio, the size of San Antonio, and you would expect that to happen. But in a place like New Braunfels, well, Jimmy, you're used to the live music scene, you know.
21: That was Sangerfest Saturday.
18: It sure was.
21: And I'm watching a video of a girl who was eyewitness to there and everything. And, just two guys started to jump one dude, and then they took off and towards the courthouse, and then she heard shot.
18: I'm sorry, I didn't lay that out well enough. It was in the town square by the courthouse. It was right there in downtown.
21: Right. Yeah.
18: So right off of Seguin and San Antonio, where Seguin and San Antonio Street are.
21: So Sangerfest wrapped up around 11, I think, is when it's done. Cody Canada was playing the 8 o'clock slot Saturday night, and then this happened around the time you said.
18: 12:30.
21: Yeah.
19: Wow, man.
20: New Braunfels. And there's the Faust Hotel down there. There's a lot of bed and breakfasts on that, just on the England's Bakery.
18: Well, there's homes there. There's businesses like crazy all over that area where people would be coming and going. And I just, you mentioned the Faust Hotel. We used to go there when I was a kid to have on Sunday brunch with my grandparents after church and in the basement of the Faust. Always great stuff. Kind of grew up in that area because of Landa Park. Spent a lot of time on that train and swimming.
20: I took Marissa to Landa Park almost every weekend.
18: Yeah.
20: Till she was like 16.
18: Right.
21: Yeah, the locals are saying this was gang violence. This wasn't local people.
18: I can believe that. But again, last week they had one as well. So it's when I talked about this, more and more people have been sending me notes about, oh, no, this has been going on up there. This is this is a problem.
19: I mean, listen to what you just said. There's gang violence in New Braunfels.
20: There's gangs
18: right?
20: in New Braunfels now.
19: You know,
18: right?
20: I believe a couple of years ago, they caught one of the top TDAs in New Braunfels at a taqueria.
19: Wow.
20: Like right where the car, right off of 35, you know, where they have the Randolph Brooks and all of that other stuff and those little Mexican restaurants.
18: Mm-hmm. Was there.
19: Wow.
18: Okay, well, there you go. And it's kind of disappointing, obviously, because, I mean, you're close to Helotes, all right?
19: And
18: it would be like gang violence, TDA breaking out of Helotes of all places. Come on.
19: Yeah, we went to Cornival yesterday. You know, it's a great weekend at Helotes. You know, it's a big festival weekend. It's kind of like our little mini fiesta. But, that would be like a drive-by shooting, in Old Town Helotes. I mean, but that's what you're seeing across the country since they opened up the border during the Biden years, is you see a lot of these small towns have been infected by gang stuff and stuff they never had before.
18: Well, I think it's because the border was open, but also we're having such a huge influx of people moving in. that you have that wherever you have a population explosion, no matter where it's coming from.
19: We had that. I saw that in the suburbs of Denver. Right. Same thing happened.
21: If I was a gang member, I would go to a small town with a small police force to start my operation.
20: Exactly.
19: Well, absolutely.
18: And maybe that's what they're doing.
20: They're in Seguin and they're in New Braunfels.
18: Well, they just elected a new mayor on Saturday, Mr. French, Mayor-elect French, and we'll see if he's going to be able to clean things up. I understand he's a little more conservative than the last one.
19: Mm.
18: I don't know this, but I don't know him at all. But that's what I've been reading about the guy. So hopefully he's going to take a little bit harder line against this and maybe get it under control. Because I love so much about it. I love Schlitterbahn. I love Pat's Place Restaurant. That crew up there, just some of the greatest people in the world. You know, I have a big affinity for Bucky's, you know, all that stuff. And, you know, that's just a beautiful place. And I hate to see it destroyed with these drive-by shootings and this nonsense that's going on.
19: Well, that part of the world's always going to have a special place in my heart because that's where I first lived when I first came here. That was the first year and a half, almost 2 years. But, yeah, man, things do change, and rather quickly these days.
18: Well.
19: It's a shame.
18: Hopefully they'll get it under control.
19: Yeah.
18: Okay, Bridgehead IT, you know, we talk a lot about AI on this show, and you have to because AI is the future of humanity, and you got to be, if you're in business, you've got to master it. 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Monday, May 4th, sun and a few clouds, high of 85 today. The rain chances return Wednesday through Saturday of this week. 63 right now, KTSA.
15: Good morning. Still dealing with that trouble spot on the south side of Division at Nogalitos. An accident where a vehicle hit a light pole. Those power lines still down. Road work continues 35 northbound O'Connor to Judson. That's got the roadway reduced to one lane. Just that left lane is open, and it is about a 25-minute delay. Stop and go from Walsham. On northbound 35, that on-ramp from Thousand Oaks, road work blocks the entrance ramp. I'm Debbie Alcacer, KTSA, Time Saver Traffic.
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18: Just heard from somebody who's police affiliated and said the shooter in New Braunfels had 6 prior arrests and is from New Braunfels.
19: Oh, so really?
18: Not an immigrant from...
19: Not a TDA guy. Mm-hmm. Well, here's another interesting story off the crime blotter. We have an Alabama U student who beats up his ex-girlfriend in his apartment. He's a 19-year-old guy, Ryan Della Franco. 20-year-old guy, actually. Beats up his 19-year-old ex-girlfriend. And the New York Post originally published this story, and it was pretty bad. He was slamming her head, allegedly, into a toilet, choking her. She was able to get away from him. And I guess she told her dad at some point, and her dad is in New York. University of Alabama, Long Island. He's a former Long Island, I don't know if he's active or if he's retired. He's a Long Island cop. Dude gets into his car, drives to Alabama, shows up on this dude's front porch, and I guess they had some words. And both the Alabama student who beat up his girlfriend, I believe he got arrested, and dad got arrested too for making threats. But think about that for a second. He hears that his daughter is being, messed around with by this guy. He gets into a car and he drives to Alabama and he shows up on the porch the next day, baby.
18: Well, let's let's fill in the gaps because there's a reason he did that.
19: Oh yeah.
18: When she called 911,
19: yeah.
18: They sent the police out and they did not arrest the guy.
19: Not at first.
18: Not at first. They allowed him to, they were going to let him walk. After he allegedly banged her head on the toilet and choked her.
19: Yeah.
18: So after the cops let him walk, that's when she called daddy. And yeah. She said, you're not going to believe what happened here. And the cops are allowing him to walk on this deal. And daddy said, I'll be there tomorrow. So he got in the car and got down there to Alabama as quick as he could. And he went to the front porch and told the kid, if you ever touch my daughter again, right. I'm going to whip your ass so bad you won't see next Tuesday.
19: And allegedly, another part of the story is he was apparently selling videos of her
18: Let's get into that part of the story, too.
19: They were taking video, and he was apparently selling it.
18: Let's get into that, because, yeah, he was supposedly taking video of their sex together and selling it to porn sites without her okay with it.
19: Right.
18: So this 20-year-old dude is facing a lot. If they decide to charge him with all
19: this
18: stuff,
19: right.
18: He's facing a lot of criminal stuff, and boy, should he.
19: Oh, yeah.
18: You grab a man's daughter and shove her head in the toilet and choke her after you have been selling porn videos without her okay.
19: Dad's like the last person you want to see, man.
18: Well, he's damn lucky dad didn't kill him.
19: Right, because dad got into his car, just drove down there, man, and he was there the next day, and they said, both stories I read said this kid was petrified when the old man showed up, and well, he should have been.
18: Yeah.
19: You know, and the shame he had to go to that length, but still, it's mystifying why this happened initially, and they didn't arrest him at that time when she was saying he just beat me up. He was allegedly, again, slamming her head into a toilet, and nothing happened. But that's kind of, I guess, where the justice system is right now, isn't it? And that we let a lot of people go who shouldn't be let go. And what do? They do more messed up stuff. So I'm glad it had a happy resolution, even though Dad's facing some charges, some threatening charges.
18: Well, and that's wrong.
19: You know.
18: What's wrong? Well, let Dad go, because what is a father supposed to do if the cops aren't doing something about it?
19: Right.
18: Then, Daddy, that's a dad's job.
19: Oh, I agree. Yeah. But do you think? I don't think he's going to, you know, whatever happens, he's going to face anything serious. I would hope not.
18: Now, his saving grace is it's Alabama. If this was California, Oregon, or Washington State, Dad would go to prison for 100 years, and the attacker would be given a prize.
19: Yes, you're right. If this were in any, like, seriously blue state, Dad would be a violent domestic terrorist, probably, right?
18: Yeah.
19: And the guy shooting the movies would be the oppressed victim of an irate father, but it didn't work out that way. Mm-hmm. Yeah, I was reading that story, and it kind of got me how my man just got into a car and went down there.
18: Well, can't blame him at all.
19: I don't blame him at all. I don't blame him for that at all. Beyond that, we're still kind of following what's going on with Operation Freedom and whether or not our ships have been fired on or not. Are we, like, getting conflicting information now?
18: We started the show with a report from Sky News, and they were quoting the Fars News Agency, which is the Iranian news agency,
19: right,
18: that they had hit a ship, but they had not been able to confirm it.
19: Right.
18: So then I had the tweet from CENTCOM just 30 minutes or so ago that said, no, we have not been hit by Iran. Any report of that says our ship,
19: right,
18: has been hit is absolutely false.
19: I tend to believe CENTCOM, too.
18: Well, plus it has not appeared anywhere else.
19: Right,
18: other,
19: right,
18: than Sky News. So, and Sky did say, I mean, to their credit, they did say this is a farce news agency, so, you know, they could be full of it.
19: Right.
18: So, I don't know. We'll find out. I would think if one of our ships was hit at, you know, a little before 6 a.m. our time, coming up on 2 hours, we would probably have heard something,
19: yeah,
18: from one of the news agencies.
19: There'd be some kind of confirmation.
18: You would think.
19: Maybe from the government itself. Maybe from the Trump administration itself.
18: Maybe so.
19: We're talking about Operation Freedom, which is Trump announced this over the weekend. He's going to be sending ships in to escort some of these vessels out of the strait who have been sitting there for weeks. These are vessels that are not connected to Iran. These are international vessels that are just trapped there, and we're going to be leading them out. And we had heard right before we went on the air, because Iran, for its part, had said it won't be interfered with controlling the strait. And we had heard something that said the Iranians had fired upon one of our vessels. But again, thus far, that has not been confirmed. In fact, CENTCOM is saying the opposite.
18: Mm-hmm.
19: So that's where we are.
18: The neutral ships neutral ships from neutral countries. And Iran had said that that would be a violation of the ceasefire,
19: right,
18: if we were to start doing that.
19: And we have, apparently.
18: And apparently we've already started that, and we'll see where it all goes. All right, we'll take a quick break. More Warren Ryman coming up. I want to say my friends over Quarter Moon Plumbing, Heat, and AC. 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It's called the Breathe Easy Package. Because not only does it stink sometimes, but it can cause some allergen problems as well. 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Then they install, and these things are really great. I have one in mind, one of these UV lights. And it zaps bacteria and other nasty stuff that can hide in that unit due to all the humidity that can flow through there on a regular basis, particularly our AC systems here in South Texas. Cleans it out, so it is a noticeable difference. Now, you're living in your home day by day, you may not notice that musty smell, but people who visit you, they certainly do. 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
16: Iranian media says a U.S. naval vessel's been hit in the Strait of Hormuz, but U.S. Central Command says that's not the case. A jetliner flying too low, taking the blame for a light pole knockdown and a truck driver hit in New Jersey. And if you see people engaging in lightsaber fights today, there is a reason for that. We'll see what's happening on the way at 8 o'clock. KTSA News Time, 7:33.
15: 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Got some road work could possibly slow you down. 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Get in the zone. 35 northbound between O'Connor to Judson. The roadway is reduced to one lane, just that left lane open. Northbound 35, the on-ramp from Thousand Oaks. Roadwork blocks the entrance ramp. On I-10 Frontage Road, westbound 1604, got a disabled vehicle that's blocking the left U-turn lane. And Division at Nogalitos still have a right lane taken away where a vehicle hit a light pole, and those power lines are still down. 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I'm Debbie Alcacer, KTSA. Time Saver Traffic.
1: partly sunny to kick off the week. It'll be warm today with a high of 84. Breezy this evening, otherwise partly cloudy and humid. The low just 69 along the Riverwalk and 66 in Hill Country. Mostly cloudy, warmer and humid on Tuesday with a high of 88. I'm meteorologist Jason Catarino with your KTSA Stevens Roofing AccuWeather forecast.
16: Right now, 63 degrees, partly cloudy skies at San Antonio's Severe Weather Station. I'm Christian Blood. Stay connected with News Talk 550 KTSA and FM 107.1.
18: And we are wearing Rima here at KTSA. So what an exciting day it was on Saturday. Golden Tempo came from last to first, 23-1 odds.
19: Wow.
18: And won the Kentucky Derby. That is the voice of the female trainer, Sherry DeVoe. Oh, my God.
19: Wow.

0: can't tell you how many times I have watched this over and over again. It's on my X account at Trey Ware Show. Second woman to ever win a Triple Crown event, Jenna Annatucci, won the 23 Belmont Stakes. First woman to ever win the Kentucky Derby.
1: Okay? Right.
0: And this horse is amazing. I also put up a couple of videos of her sharing time with Golden Tempo on Sunday morning, and those two are in love. I'm telling you right now, that horse loves her with all of his heart,
1: right.
0: And she loves him. When you see this moment of them sharing together, he's latched onto her hand, and he
1: wow.
0: will not let go of her hand. And boy, what a big moment that was! Just
2: Marissa
0: a huge.
2: Marissa went to Retama, and she was betting on the races.
0: Did she win off of this horse?
3: No,
2: well,
3: nobody
2: gave her
3: did.
2: My
1: so
2: top
1: nobody.
2: Three. She put $10 on a trifecta. Renegade, the top three favorites, Commandment, and then there was another one. But no.
3: Okay, so this was one of the biggest payouts in Derby history. A $1 superfecta, which is picking the first one, two, three, four horses, paid $94,000 on a $1
1: bet. Good Lord. Good Lord.
3: And the reason is partly because of 23-1, but the horse that finished third was 70-1,
1: mm-hmm.
3: and that's what bumped the money
1: oh,
3: up.
1: Wow.
3: And nobody hit anything on the Derby because of those long shots getting in the top three. Nothing.
1: Wow.
2: So
1: you're
2: ready? Love it when long shots win.
3: My buddy lost $2,400 on that one race.
1: Oh my God!
3: Yes.
0: So are you ready for a little more human interest out of this?
2: Uh-huh.
1: Sure.
0: Not only the first female to win the Kentucky Derby and the
2: female
0: second...
2: Trainer.
3: Yeah.
1: Female trainer.
3: Trainer,
1: yeah.
0: Well, that's what I meant.
1: Yeah.
0: That's what I mean.
2: Well, there's female jockeys.
3: Yeah, but this girl, she can't get on a horse. She's kind of a biggin.
1: Jimmy?
4: She's a biggin. She's too big to be on that horse.
0: Trump is going to fix that, and I'll tell you about that in a minute. So...
3: are you going to talk about the Ortiz brothers?
0: No. Yes, that's where I'm headed.
3: All right.
0: The two brothers that... The Ortiz brothers are the jockeys.
1: Mm-hmm.
0: And one of them was winning, and he was going to win the Kentucky Derby, but his little snot-nosed little brother came up on the outside on Golden Tempo and passed him. Nose, it was a photo finish because it was just barely by a little nostril hair.
1: Right.
0: That he was able to beat his brother. So, I mean,
2: you think big brother let little brother win, though?
3: No, not at all.
0: If you saw him afterwards, he was very upset.
3: He gave him a hug while they were on the horses.
1: Thanks,
0: but he was almost inconsolable.
3: Well, you lose.
0: One of the guys had to come over and, like, hold him because he just lost the Kentucky Derby, and if you're going to lose to somebody, lose to your brother.
3: There's a big jockey bonus, so he lost money too. He got
1: Really? Yeah,
3: he got paid to ride the horse, and then when you win it, you get another bonus on top. But the Irad Ortiz, the older brother, and Jose, the one who won it, the younger brother.
0: It's just amazing.
3: They're two of the best riders in the game by far.
1: Really?
3: By far.
1: I find it fascinating. I mean, I've done a little horseback ride. I've never been like at full gallop on a horse. I've just done a little trail riding. So the idea of being on an animal going
2: that fast.
1: Is amazing
2: big.
1: To me,
2: they're
1: you know.
2: Super tall.
1: Man.
2: And
1: yeah, they're
2: I
1: big
2: was telling
1: critters.
2: Marissa, when I worked at Retama, you'd go and see them in the paddock area. They were huge. And, oh, my gosh, the trainers are just fantastic.
1: Oh, yeah.
2: All the riders are fantastic. They're all about 90 pounds, 4'11".
0: Huh?
2: I hate them.
0: Mm-hmm. You hate them because you're 4'11" and 89 pounds.
1: Tiny little people. They get up on these big animals, man, and they go extraordinarily fast. It's fascinating.
3: Yeah, they have to put weights on some of the jockeys because they don't weigh. They don't weigh enough.
0: He's right.
3: Yeah, they put little bars in their back.
1: Wow,
3: like a fanny pack or something.
0: It's amazing to watch these guys and watch them train and all that
1: right.
0: kind of stuff. And if you've ever ridden a horse, you realize that it's not easy. What they do is not easy.
1: No, not at all.
0: And you have to have a symbiotic relationship with your animal. You have
1: sure.
0: to be one and the same. It's mm-hmm. got to be. You have to be simpatico with that animal.
1: You're a unit, man. You really are.
0: Oh, man.
1: And I was Elaine and I were talking about this the other week. You know, we watch all these shows on Saturdays. I love watching the old westerns. It's kind
2: yeah.
1: of a tradition. And you look at those old shows and realize every single one of those actors, even the kids, had to know how to ride really well because there's no special effects. They hop up on these animals and they ride offset or they ride into a shot. And I just think it's fascinating. Like, I don't know that I could ever, you know, go really fast on a horse, but I respect people who do. It's amazing.
2: I have a fear of heights.
0: Fun.
2: That's what I don't understand with the little jockeys.
1: Oh, really?
2: Yeah,
1: you're up
2: when
1: there, you're sitting on a horse, you're up
2: so
1: there pretty
2: tall.
1: High. Yeah.
2: Yeah.
1: Wow.
2: Fear of heights.
0: You guys, y'all are making me laugh.
1: Wow.
0: 16 hands high. Boy, you're way up there in the sky. Hold on tight. You fall down, you go boom. And it's true. If that horse doesn't like you, or you're having a conflict that day, if that horse doesn't want to be ridden that day,
1: right.
0: he or she can make things very interesting.
1: I imagine they can.
0: And not
1: I
0: much imagine. Fun. So here's what Trump is doing to help people get thinner. GLP-1 medications that people use to lose weight, but it started out people using them for diabetes.
2: Right.
0: Then what we found out was that they are so advantageous in a lot of other areas. Things like kidney disease and kidney function can or has been improved in some instances. People using GLP-1, lung function in some people have been improved by them using GLP-1. So it's been amazing to watch what these things could do for people. And then, of course, the big one is the insulin resistance, which makes you feel full so you don't eat as much, right? And so people have really, I mean, the big blast with these things in the past, you know, 4 or 5 years has been weight loss, and people have lost an incredible amount of weight, which has started an entire other industry in proteins, because you lose a lot of muscle mass, and so now everything you see at the store is protein-based. Even protein-based Saturday morning keto cereals made out of lots of high protein, because these GLP-1s are costing a lot of muscle mass.
1: Right.
0: But here's what the president is doing. Soon, July 1st, instead of costing you $2,300 a month if you're on Medicare, it's going to cost you
1: $50. Wow. That's great. That's
0: Donald
1: You'll
0: Trump.
1: Notice that. That's Donald Trump, yeah.
0: From $2,300 a month to $50 a month.
1: That's quite a change.
0: If you're on Medicare and you are ready to start your weight loss journey,
1: right.
0: And there's no question that these things are effective. Now, they don't work the same speed for everybody, and some people, they work a little bit better than others and all that kind of
2: and
0: stuff.
2: And there's a difference in Wegovy and...
0: Oh, there's a huge difference. Yeah. There's a huge difference. If you look at Wegovy, like you're talking about, as an example, it does one particular thing in the body with insulin resistance.
2: Yeah.
0: But you got tirzepatide out there that does attacks two separate receptors.
2: I'm considering it.
0: Are you?
1: Very really?
2: Yeah, I am.
0: Well, I've seen people that have taken it, and they have had tremendous success with it. But again, the protein and the workout part is a major part of this, because then what happens is if you start losing the muscle mass, you start looking really old. You get to what's called old face, you know, where it caves in.
2: And drawn skin.
0: Yeah, you look a little gaunt and drawn, yeah.
1: Right. Well, I don't need the drugs. I just need to, like, exercise a little more and not eat so much crap, you know. I did nothing but eat crap all weekend. And I do appreciate that he is bringing drug costs down just in general.
2: Yeah.
1: I've noticed that just with all the stuff that I got to take, you know, just the prices are a lot better.
2: Now, with my situation, I'd have to go to TrumpRx.com to get a reduction in price.
0: Fair enough.
2: And it's very, very.
0: Well, since we're talking about this, let me play another piece of sound real quick.
1: Sure.
0: Because this is Dr. Phil when they were at the Villages on Friday. And one of the things that Dr. Phil said, Donald Trump is standing right next to him. I'll explain this after you listen. Listen to Dr. Phil here.
5: That this was, your benefits were never supposed to be taxed to begin with. That was the deal the American government made with the American people. And from 1935 until 1983, that was the deal. And then they changed the deal. That wasn't what you started with. That wasn't the deal. And President Trump is trying to bring the deal back and say you can trust your government to do what they tell you they will do.
1: Wow.
0: So what he's talking about is when they came with the income tax and everything else and Social Security, it was not supposed to be taxed. Your benefits, no matter what they were coming from the government, they weren't supposed to put a tax on top of that. And the government said, we'll never tax it. Well, bullcrap. It's the government. So you knew that they were going to tax it, and they were going to go exorbitant on it. And from 1935 until 1983, they did not tax all of these benefits. Well, now they have found that, hey, we can retax and retax. In fact, he mentions tax on top of a tax. Listen to this. Because he goes into how some of these things are triple tax, quadruple tax on top of a tax, and a tax on a tax.
5: President Trump is fighting to restore trust between Americans and the government. And he's trying to right a wrong here. One of the things that President Trump does is he tries to solve problems that nobody else is even working on.
0: Mm-hmm. Like a
5: ram. They're not even working on this stuff, and he's solving those problems.
0: So you're talking about prescription drug costs,
1: right?
0: Okay. They're coming down. He's solving those problems. He's solving Iran, and he's solving this problem here of your benefits that you get, that you paid for. You already paid for your Social Security. It was already a tax, and now they tax you on your tax.
1: Double tax. That's pretty much what it is. Yeah, absolutely.
0: So he's getting that stopped as well. So a lot of great things are happening. It's just, the word just doesn't get out there like it should.
1: Well, he's a problem solver. It's what he does. But, you know, again, the opposition is largely populated by stupid people, so it really doesn't matter, you know, how many times you tell them how great this stuff is. It's Trump, so they got to hate him.
0: Yeah, that's
1: Trump,
0: right.
1: They got to hate him.
0: Well, quick break. More Warren Reimer coming up. A bathroom remodeling is not just about the look. It's about comfort. It's about safety. It's about all of that. 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Sun and a few clouds around, high of 85 today. Rain chances return Wednesday through Saturday of this week. Right now, 63 KTSA.
6: 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Still dealing with that trouble spot on the south side. 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So right lane is blocked. I-10 frontage road westbound at 1604, that's a disabled vehicle. It's blocking that left U-turn lane. And on 35 northbound, that on-ramp from Thousand Oaks, that is blocked with some road work. 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I'm Debbie Alcacer, KTSA, Time Saver Traffic.
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17: Pledge of Allegiance to the flag of the United States of America and to the Republic. 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
0: 752 at KTSA. I love the Babylon Bee. Another one this morning. I just shared it to my ex account. Noah's starting to think that the woodpeckers were a bad idea. Shouldn't have brought those along.
1: That's funny.
0: Let's go to Carl Eggers, creatingrichaliars.com, as we look ahead to the weekend money. What's going on this week, Carl?
18: Good morning, Trey. Well, it's official. This is the fastest market recovery ever for the S&P 500 when it fell over 10%. So, you know, we had that 10% correction, obviously, during the war, and the market's fully recovered. It only took it basically 11 days to get all of that loss back. And so we were up over 10% for the month of April. I think it was the best April ever for the S&P 500. So just a dramatic recovery from where we were just a couple of months ago. You know, the other thing is 23 of the past 25 times that the S&P was up more than 5% going into May. So the first 4 months of the year, the rest of the year was higher. So statistically, when you have this strong of a first, you know, 4 months of the year, markets typically continue on for the rest of the year. So that's all fantastic. We have really a tailwind right now. I would say there's a few negatives. Obviously, the market's a bit extended. It rallied pretty hard. We have a new Fed chair coming in. You typically see the market usually struggle a little bit when there's a change at the helm and just kind of get used to who that person is, what they're going to do. So you could see a little bit of choppiness. But again, this is, even though the market's run, I wouldn't bet against the market. I would be patient. And if you're somebody that's saying, I missed it or I got out, how do I get back in? I think being very strategic and averaging in over time, it makes a lot of sense. And also one last thing, Trey, we do have a jobs report this Friday. So again, that's going to set the tone to see, you know, what's going on in the jobs market. I'm hearing a lot of people saying, hey, you know, the job I was looking for, they're telling me that they're putting it on pause right now. And I think a lot of people trying to figure out how AI really impacts the job market overall.
0: Carl Eggers, Creating Rich Alliance.

0: Did he? Harrison Ford posted, "May the 4th be with you." Yeah. Well, it's been very good to him. Yeah. He's done quite well off the Star Wars franchise, though he appears to despise it. And I don't care. I was a Star Trek guy. Star Wars, if we're going to nerd out, Star Wars was only really good for two movies, okay? The first two movies were great. And then once the Muppets came into it, with Return of the Jedi, it got bad. The new movies were horrible. The ones that you and I went to a premiere several years ago, I believe Tequila Sunrises were involved. And it was a really bad movie. It was just the Force takes a nap or wakes up from a nap or something
1: whatever
0: like that.
1: Whatever it was. Don't remember it all that much.
0: I don't either.
1: Yeah.
0: The only thing Star Wars did, again, was the first one, The Empire Strikes Back, which I still maintain is the best Star Wars movie ever. And the first two seasons of The Mandalorian. Everything else has sucked, man.
2: So that's for you. It sucked for you.
0: Yes, everything else sucked. The Return of the Jedi sucked.
2: Good. I'm glad you didn't enjoy it.
0: I didn't. The new movie sucked. Both sets of new movies sucked.
3: They you think Return of the Jedi sucked?
0: Return of the Jedi with the Muppets, the Ewoks? Oh, come on, man.
3: But you had Jabba the Hutt.
0: You had Jabba the Hutt, but you had a bunch of Muppets, Ewoks running around. They look like teddy bears, man.
2: Christian,
0: they look like a Build-A-Bear in space.
2: He hasn't even seen Rogue One.
3: No,
0: I haven't seen Rogue One. And I don't want to see Rogue One.
2: It's better than all of the Star Wars movies.
3: This is true.
0: Star Trek is the thinking man's science fiction show.
3: The what?
0: The thinking man's science fiction show.
3: The Force doesn't require you to think, though.
0: I know that. I know that. That's why they're such stupid movies. I'm just saying.
3: Oh, Lord.
0: You following along, Trey?
1: I'm following everything.
4: Nerd alert.
1: I agree with you on Star Trek. I've always been a Star Trek
0: fan. I was a huge Star Trek fan.
1: 1966. I was loving it.
0: I was watching Star Trek on memory television Saturday night. They show it at like 10 o'clock every Saturday night, the original series.
1: I had the models.
0: The models, the little Star Trek models.
1: You could go to the model store, like you could build a model out of a car, a car out of a model, and they had the tricorder, the phaser, and the communicator model. You would glue them together with that Revel glue and play with that stuff all day. I had those. Did you have that too?
3: I built a model airplane of the Enterprise.
1: Oh, cool. Yeah, like they could do that too.
0: They had those. I remember
3: I just want to point out the first Star Trek movie in 1980, I went to go see it. I fell asleep.
0: It was horrible. It was boring as crap. They got it. I mean, my dad took me to see it, and it was really a dull movie.
1: Is that the one where they launched Spock into the in his coffin into the planet?
0: Sequel. Sequel was great. Wrath of Khan was a great movie. The first
3: Wrath of Khan was good.
0: The first movie was way too much like the series, and it was just boring.
1: Well, may the Force be with you. Is that the deal?
0: May the 4th. The 4th.
1: Okay. We'll take a quick break. More wearing rhyme at 805 KTSA.
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8: 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I'd heard about Just Pots for a long time. 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I've visited manufacturers of pots. 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We're talking terracotta pots with the very best terracotta coming out of Italy. We're talking glazed pots, mostly out of Vietnam, where they're making the best pots in the world. 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
2: It's 8 o'clock, KTSA San Antonio. I'm Christian Blood. President Trump says the U.S. Navy is now escorting ships through the Strait of Hormuz off the Iranian coast. What we don't know is how many ships have made it through so far.
3: Shipping Security Executive Jacob Larson, for one, was skeptical about President Trump's offer to protect ships sailing through the Strait of Hormuz.
4: To me, it looks like the outcome will be predictable. There will be some shooting at some ships, and then probably armed conflict will break out again.
3: Now, Iran's media report, a U.S. Navy frigate has been targeted by two missiles in the strait, something the U.S. denies.
2: That's correspondent Vicky Barber. A man accused of making threats against a nail salon's recovering after he was shot over the weekend. San Antonio police say the man's been making threats against the business since March, but no details were given as to why. On Sunday morning, investigators say the man threw a box of fertilizer at the business and then pulled a knife. At that point, the business owner went outside with a gun and fired. Police say the suspect was hit in the leg, and then he drove himself to the hospital where he was later arrested. The nail salon's located on the north side. It's possible hate crime charges could be filed. For now, the suspect's been charged with making terroristic threats. One man hurt. Things could have been a lot worse at Newark Liberty Airport. A United Airlines flight came in too low, hit a light pole, which then hit a truck on the New Jersey Turnpike before landing.
5: This daily flight from Venice usually lands on one of Newark's longer runways. But because of windy conditions, the pilots were told to land on runway 29, the shortest runway at the airport.
6: They wanted to make sure they were putting it on the runway at the right point. But unfortunately, it appears that they got too low too soon.
2: That's correspondent Lily Luciano. If you're a Star Wars fan, today might be a good day to do some shopping.
7: Retailers are slashing prices for this May the 4th, with Lego leading the way by offering a buildable Darksaber as a free gift with qualifying purchases. You can also snag 20% off apparel at Kohl's and Her Universe, or head to Burger King to try the limited edition Bounty Barbecue Whopper. If you're staying in, the season finale of Star Wars Maul Shadow Lord is now streaming on Disney Plus. May the 4th be with you.
2: 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KTSA News Time, 8:02. 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
8: In the NBA, it's game day. Bottle. The Spurs welcome in Minnesota. One new bit of news, Anthony Edwards has now been upgraded to questionable. Tip-off set for 8:30. They're not the only game of the night. The 76ers and Knicks begin their seven-game series after the 76ers dispatched Boston on Saturday. The Tuesday schedule has the Pistons and Cavs and Lakers and Thunder. Finally, in the NFL, the Dallas Cowboys have been busy. They've signed 6 of 7 of their draft picks, including number 11 overall pick, Caleb Downs. I'm Rob Thompson for 94.1 San Antonio Sports Star.
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14: Good morning. Still dealing with that trouble spot on the south side of Division at Nogalitos. An accident where a vehicle hit a light pole. Those power lines still down. Road work continues 35 northbound O'Connor to Judson. That's got the roadway reduced to one lane. Just that left lane is open, and it is about a 25-minute delay. Stop and go from Walsham. On northbound 35, that on-ramp from Thousand Oaks, road work blocks the entrance ramp. I'm Debbie Alcacer, KTSA, Time Saver Traffic.
15: Warmer and increasingly humid to kick off the week. It'll be partly sunny today with the high up to 84. Breezy this evening, otherwise warm and humid. The low 69 along the Riverwalk and 66 in Hill Country. Mostly cloudy, humid, even warmer Tuesday, the high of 88. I'm meteorologist Jason Catarina with your KTSA Stevens Roofing AccuWeather Forecast.
2: Right now, 63 degrees, partly cloudy at San Antonio's severe weather station. 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
1: All right, so we have already escorted a couple of tankers through the Strait of Hormuz. We're talking about, Scott Bessent, the Treasury Secretary, is on talking about this, that it was IMF week last week in New York, and he met with several countries that said, look, it's not just energy that's being held up in the Strait of Hormuz. We're talking about all kinds of things. We've talked about the fertilizer situation for quite some time, and right now it is critical that the people who are planting crops around the world get this fertilizer, and they can't because it's been held up in the Strait of Hormuz. The same thing is true with so many other things, LNG, liquid natural gas. There are so many countries that depend on it to, you know, heat their homes, cook food, and so on and so forth. And that's been held up there, too, and other staples as well. So as a humanitarian effort, we have begun to take those through there. He also made a really good point about how this is the Iranian Navy is a ragtag band of pirates at this point. They're not a cohesive Navy. But he made the ultimate point to all of this in that at the end of the day, their troops are going, their economy in Iran is in a free fall.
3: Right.
1: They're in a bad place right now. Inflation is skyrocketing out of control right now. The Iranian regime has brought all this on their own people. But now they can't pay their bills. Iran can't. And the biggest bill they can't pay is to their troops.
3: Mm-hmm. What happens when you can't pay the troops
1: exactly
3: anymore?
1: Right.
3: Who are the troops going to swear allegiance to? Who are they going to be? We've been saying, you know, on this show that at some point the people have to rise up against whatever constitutes leadership in that country right now. And if you're military and you're suddenly not getting paid and you can't feed your family, maybe things start to change fairly quickly. I don't know. I think these whoever is handling negotiations. I know there's a 14. Point peace plan that still allows them to keep enriched uranium and stuff like that. So leadership wise, whomever they are, I don't think they give a crap anymore. But if you're not paying the military, you may have bigger problems than you realize, man.
1: Well, a 14-point plan that includes them keeping enriched uranium is a non-starter.
3: Well, yeah.
1: Trump has made that perfectly clear. We in no way, and I've got tons of sound of him saying this over and over again, even the past 2 days. There is no way that we're going to allow them to have enriched uranium so that they can make a nuclear weapon and blow us off the planet.
3: Right. But they're not backing away from it. They sure aren't.
1: Well,
3: maybe they just don't care anymore. I don't know, whoever they are.
1: Well, an economic collapse is the way to get to them, and they are being very effective with an economic collapse here. And Todd Blanche, the acting attorney general, said this yesterday concerning what's happening in Iran.
18: He's not effectively arguing anything except that he is trying to keep this country safe. We have kept Congress updated at every step of the way, consistent with what other presidents have done. President Trump is doing something that the past five presidents did not do. They promised to do it. They promised, oh, we'll stop Iran. Oh, Iran can never have a nuclear weapon. President Trump is doing what others have promised but failed to do. And as far as what we're doing with Congress, keeping them updated, we are doing so.
19: He's doing a great job. So really goes back to the messaging issue, and I like seeing that Basenta's out there talking about the messaging on this and getting the messaging right and what we're attempting to do. If we look back to World War XI with Ilhan Omar, what the people of America did then was great sacrifice. It was an incredible sacrifice to everybody in this country to get rid of the Nazis. The modern-day Nazis is Iran, the Iranian regime. That's the modern-day Jew haters who want to kill Jews on the planet, as Hitler did. In fact, they were in bed with Hitler in World War II, and they are still designed to take out the Jews. So we're going after them economically, but my point is the American people made great sacrifices then for over 3.5 years. We've been at this less than 2 months. And we're paying higher gas prices, and people are completely coming apart at the seams about it. We have to communicate to people, look, yeah, you're going to pay higher gas prices for a little while. They're going to come plummeting here pretty soon when this is over with and the strait is opened back up. Gas prices are going to fall through the floor. But right now, for maybe a month or two, 3 months, whatever, we're going to have to pay higher gas prices. But at the end of the day, no more Americans are going to be killed by this regime like what's been going on for 47 years.
20: Well, I mean, I think you're right. I mean, I think it's great having Basent out there, and you got to get that messaging out there. But I wonder to what extent it's going to be effective when you have pretty much every major media outlet putting out a completely opposite or opposing narrative about what's going on. I told you I've been kind of watching CNN and MSN, MS Now, whatever they're called now, a little bit more than I used to, just checking in every now and again to see how they're covering stuff. And you don't realize until you watch just how unrelenting the negative messaging is. And if you're only getting your news from those sources, you think this is horrible. You think they're stumbling through this, and it's all about making his rich friends richer with oil, and the Iranian people are being run roughshod over. You're getting a completely different story. And I don't know, you can send Scott out, you can send all these folks out with this new messaging, but it's got to get through layers of bullcrap to get to the people, and I don't know if that's going to work or not.
19: Very few people get their news from those organizations anymore, and so that's the shining light. They need to be very aggressive on social media and the podcast sphere. They need to be on Rogan's show. They need to be on all the other shows that are available out there and talking about what Scott Bessent's talking about right now and talking about how this is a 47-year war. They have killed thousands of Americans. It's cost us trillions of dollars. And yeah, I'm sorry, you're going to have to pay higher gas prices for a few months. But you know, Rich Lowry had a fantastic piece in the New York Post this weekend, just yesterday. It was it was wonderful. How Drill Baby Drill is showing that the Strait of Hormuz and what's going on in Iran is the perfect thing for Drill Baby Drill. In other words, the fact that we took Drill Baby Drill and we started a drill and we became energy independent, a net exporter of energy. And we are now helping other countries around the world survive what's happening right now because of the Drill Baby Drill. If that had not been into effect, you'd be paying $10 a gallon right now.
20: Oh, sure.
19: You would be.
20: Yeah, and reasonable people know that. But Rogan himself was out there about a week ago saying that this is crazy, that this Iran thing, we're stuck in this new war. Rogan is one of those guys, and he was out there talking crap about the whole operation. So I agree that the messaging, you know, I guess could be better. But I think you're always going to have a certain segment of the population. It's not going to matter how much reason you inject in this conversation.
19: Well, as I told you earlier, you're going to have the far left TDA or TDA, TDS folks who you just forget about trying to get into their brains because they're never going to change their mind. Anything that Trump does, they're going to say the opposite. But in the middle, you still have people who have some rationality in their minds. And yes, you got to go on those podcasts and you got to get that message out there. And yeah, Rogan about a month ago started to say, why the hell are we doing this? This is the biggest effing thing in the world, you know, and all that. And just to sit down with him and say, let's talk for a couple hours about this, Joe, and walk through this. Let me explain to you what we're doing. And he's a reasonable guy. He is a thinking.
20: I agree.
19: He's a thinking man. So I think he would be one who would be open to saying, yeah, that makes sense. So, this is kind of late. The horse is out of the barn on this messaging deal. It should have been done at the very beginning. Hopefully they live and learn.
20: Yeah, but they were saying at the beginning of this is a 47-year-old war, and Trump was saying we're ending an old war. You know, we talk endlessly about the previous administrations that didn't do anything about it. So that messaging was there.
19: In the wrong places.
20: All right. Well, in the wrong places. So maybe they'll get it in the right places this time, because I think the longer this goes on, I think there is something to what Riccardi's been saying, which is Revolutionary Guard, the remnants of whomever is actually running this country, they know that the longer this goes on, the more support is going to start peeling away from Trump, no matter how brilliant he is or how brilliantly the operation is going. Because, yeah, their latest peace proposal was we get to keep the enriched uranium. It doesn't sound like somebody who is feeling any kind of pressure about anything. They're still demanding the same crap. So, I don't know. We'll see. I mean, I think the longer it goes on, the longer it's going to be hard to maintain the support overall for it. I agree. I agree with you. I think, you know, it's something that should have been done a long time ago, and I know the sense of it. But I just think people's appetite for this sort of thing is going to start to wane after a while.
19: Oh, for sure. And nobody would have argued to allow Hitler to be around for 47 years, but they have argued to allow this regime, sure, which is modern-day Hitler, to be around for 47 years. They've been killing Jews for 47 years.
20: Right,
19: they've been killing Americans for 47 years. And so we're doing the right thing. It's very uncomfortable right now to the people of America to go through this. It's uncomfortable for all of us to be paying these high gas prices.
20: Right.
19: But we are doing the right thing, not only for our country, but for the world.
20: Oh, I agree. Yeah. I agree. You know, we'll see how the messaging goes, though.
19: Yeah. All right, quick break. More Warren Ryman coming up. KTSA. Monday, May 4th, sun and a few clouds, high of 85 today, 63 now, KTSA.
14: Good morning. As you head into your commute on 35 northbound, that off-ramp from Thousand Oaks or on-ramp, we've got some road work blocking the entrance ramp. A stall at 35 southbound, Frostbank Center Drive in the right lane. Northbound 35 approaching FM 1518 Selma. We are getting reports of an accident left lane, and we still have that trouble spot on the south side, Division at Nogalitos, where a vehicle hit a light pole, so we've got some down-to-power lines. Right lane still blocked. I'm Debbie Alcacer, KTSA, Time Saver Traffic.
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19: Former NYPD officer, rock and roll singer. 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
20: Wow.
19: 821, where at Rama, KTSA.
20: Well, let's try to make our way through the Spirit Airlines thing, okay? As somebody who doesn't fly a lot, you know, I'm not in the airport system a whole lot or buying airplane tickets anymore. But Spirit classically offered very low fares. They had some problems during COVID when people stopped flying, obviously, for the most part. Were never able quite to recover. They're losing money, so you have a proposed merger with JetBlue, right, in the latter days or the waning days of the Biden administration, which they blocked, saying, well, it would kill competition, oddly, right? It would be, as far as owning all the business. It would block out all their competitors, and it would be an unfair advantage over all the other airlines. Mm-hmm. And so that merger was blocked, which would have saved Spirit Airlines being folded into JetBlue.
19: Mm-hmm.
20: They didn't happen, so they've been failing. They were looking for a $500 million bailout or something of that nature, mm-hmm. which didn't happen. And so now they've gone. They just shut down as of like 3 o'clock, I guess, yesterday afternoon. Mm-hmm. So they're just gone. I basically mm-hmm. have that right. So in order to under the argument that there would be unfair competition mm-hmm. For other airlines and the fares would go up mm-hmm. and you wouldn't be able to afford it, would have a detrimental effect on the whole industry.
19: Mm-hmm.
20: They blocked the merger and now the airline has just gone away because they couldn't survive.
19: Well, and Scott Bessent talked about it. I want you to hear what he had to say.
9: Right. This is just more of the mess we inherited from the Biden administration. In September 2022, Elizabeth Warren, who loves to write letters, sent a letter to the Justice Department, to the Labor, to the Transport Department, saying that they should oppose the merger with Spirit Airlines. JetBlue wanted to buy them for $3.8 billion. It would have given them much more resiliency. And she and the Transportation Secretary Pete Buttigieg, who's probably the worst transportation secretary in history, when he came to the office, they were against the merger. And if JetBlue had merged with Spirit, we would have all these jobs that were lost yesterday. We had 30 regional airports who have lost service. And you know, I can tell you what happened here. It wasn't Treasury, it was Commerce that was trying to put something together. But the reason we were here was because the Biden administration opposed the merger. We shouldn't have been here in the first place.
19: So, taking the words of Elizabeth Warren, they stood in the way of the merger, and Pete Buttigieg, who gets everything wrong.
20: Yeah.
19: There's
20: right.
19: not anything he's ever gotten right, caused the destruction of Spirit Airlines, and all those jobs were gone as of 2 o'clock Saturday afternoon.
20: Right.
19: History. Out of here.
20: Monopoly was the word that I was stuck on earlier. They originally argued that we can't allow the merger because it'll present an unfair monopoly of the airline industry and all these other providers, and of course look at what happened as a result. So all those jobs are lost, everything's lost, it all just shut down. And there's another example of, what would you say, liberal logic when it comes to business.
19: Well,
20: it's kind of a double-edged sword, because you don't want to prop up businesses that aren't going to make it. We've had that discussion over the years as far as the banking industry and the auto industry. But where are you on this one? Would you have wanted to support Spirit Airlines and or so it doesn't go out of business? Would you have supported the merger? What?
19: I would have supported the merger.
20: Right.
19: Because that's their business.
20: Right.
19: And that's how business is done in America. And you can see many instances when Democrats, when they're making money off of it, they will support a merger. Okay?
20: Right.
19: And they're not anti-merger. They're not an anti-merger party. It just, if they're benefiting from it. In this case, what you would have had is you would have had a streamlined version of JetBlue. It would have given them more resources to be able to compete against the other carriers, which
20: right.
19: that includes the closest to them would have been a Southwest, and then on up to a Delta and a United and all of that stuff, American. But now, with Spirit going completely away, you have people that are going to be hitting the unemployment line. You've got a whole bunch of infrastructure there inside of this company that's now dormant, and it's done, and it's over
20: right.
19: with. So you have a lot of money that's drying up. So in Elizabeth Warren's infinite wisdom, in order to, what she said, protect people by saying we're not going to have a monopoly on with this airline, now she's really hurt people. She's
20: right.
19: She's forced people out of work, and people who relied on a budget carrier because they needed to get from A to B as cheaply as possible. They don't have that option anymore.
20: Right.
19: So what she effectively did, and Pete Buttigieg did, was actually drive the prices up, because now with less competition, the ones that remain can raise the prices higher.
20: So what was their motivation? What was the government's motivation between blocking the merger? Why would they have wanted to do that?
19: You're talking about Elizabeth Warren Buttigieg and all that? I can't figure those people out. Anything that they do, and I guess Scott Bessent said that this is just more of the mess we inherited from them. Tell me one thing that they did that made any logical sense. You know what I'm saying?
20: Yeah, but there's always like some screwed up, shady ass reason for why they do everything. So it's like, well, what was your shady ass reason for blocking?
19: That was the one they gave. They were preventing a merger that would have caused a monopoly.
20: Yeah,
19: that's the one they gave. But in reality, the opposite is what they did.
20: Right.
19: So nothing, and that was so much the result of the 4 years of their administration, was the opposite of what they said their intent was, is what happened.
20: But you're right. But very often the reason they do that is because they're making money in some other regard, or there's something else going on. It's really not just about preventing a monopoly.
19: Well, it's very possible.
20: So I just wonder what the real reason was they blocked this merger.
19: Could be.
20: Because it certainly would have made sense.
19: But effectively what they did, instead of saying, okay, we're going to allow a merger and allow JetBlue to be strengthened against these other carriers so that the traveling public has more options for a cheaper ride. Now what they've done is eliminated the cheaper ride, and now everybody has to pay the higher price.
20: In other words, government screwed over the very people they claim that they were going to be helping.
19: Exactly.
20: Which is what they do on a routine basis.
19: The people who depend on a cheap carrier, and that Spirit was the cheapest of the cheap, really.
20: Right.
19: They're now left without a way to travel anywhere because they can't pay the higher prices.
20: Right.
19: And the others have, when you talk about a Southwest and a Delta and the others that remain, they don't have any reason to hold their prices low because the low guy's gone. There's
20: right.
19: no more low fare carrier out there. So now they can just raise their prices to high heaven.
20: Right, right. Again, I just kind of go back to what was the real reason why they blocked this merger?
19: You never know, but in reality, at the bottom line, none of that administration made any logical sense.
20: I agree.
19: Well, let me tell you about my friends over at Window World. When you look at the Window World windows, you do see the difference between the other replacement windows that are available on the market, and you see it in any number of ways. First thing I noticed about them was the beauty, because you could get them in any color and any style for any window in your home, okay? And that's what we did at the warehouse 3.5-4 years ago, when we had Window World come put those beautiful windows in. They fit perfectly. The installers are AAMA certified master installers, so they know exactly what to do to put the window in exactly how it's supposed to go, so you don't have to worry about seepage around the windows and things like that. 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
31: The U.S. is escorting stranded ships through the Strait of Hormuz, and as that's happening, Iran says it's hit a U.S. naval vessel, but U.S. Central Command says that has not happened. 3 people expected to recover after a shooting in downtown New Braunfels over the weekend, and somebody in the Austin area is about to become a lot richer if they realize they've won a Powerball jackpot. Details coming up, 9 o'clock, KTSA News Time, 8:33.
14: Good morning. We are working a few trouble spots. This report sponsored by Lowe's. On 35 northbound, the on-ramp from Thousand Oaks, we've got some road work. It's blocking the entrance ramp. An accident in Selma, 35 northbound approaching FM 1518. This one in the left lane already causing a 30-minute delay. Solid from Judson Road. A stall at 35 southbound Frostbank Center Drive, right lane, and Division at Nogalitos. A vehicle hit a light pole, down power line, still taking up a right lane.
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1: We'll continue to heat up for the first half of the week. It'll be more humid as well, with partly sunny skies today, the high of 84. Remaining warm tonight, the low just 69 along the Riverwalk and 66 in Hill Country. Mostly cloudy, warmer on Tuesday with the high up to 88. I'm meteorologist Jason Caterina with your KTSA Stevens Roofing AccuWeather forecast.
31: Up to 64 degrees under partly cloudy skies at San Antonio's Severe Weather Station. Christian Blood, stay connected. 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
19: How about some Jackson Brown? You ready for that, baby?
31: Yeah, let's do it.
19: Running
31: Crank
19: on
31: it.
19: Empty. A lot of us are running on empty these days, but $5 in.
31: I was going to say.
19: Get you a gallon.
20: $5, get me up and back to work, man. That's about it.
31: Yeah.
19: 8:35 now, Warren Reimer. Y'all want some checkout stand news?
20: Some what?
19: Checkout stand news.
20: Checkout stand tabloidy stuff?
19: Yeah,
31: I'm getting
19: sure.
31: Yeah,
19: some of that.
20: Yeah.
19: Y'all see this guy driving the big rig and a 767 hit him?
31: Yeah.
19: Up in Newark?
20: Oh, yeah.
19: The guy was landing at Newark, and boy, this was, I put it up on the X-Cam, put the video up on the X-Cam. Non-life-threatening injuries. Now, I've got the cam from inside the big rig up on the X account.
31: Mm-hmm.
19: I don't know how he wasn't killed.
31: I don't either.
19: It's a dadgum 767 loaded with 221 passengers and 10 crew. They're all okay as well.
20: Right.
19: He hit a light. The pilot hit a light pole. Oh, there it is. Hit a light pole and that 18-wheeler. And just destroyed both of them.
31: And you know what that footage reminds me of that we're watching right now?
19: What's that?
31: That's the route I take home on Loop 410 right by the airport.
20: Well, they're just coming in real low, man.
31: I think I'll go the other way.
19: You know, in St. Martin, they've got Orient Beach and all that over there, and they've got that place where those guys come right over the fence.
31: Boy, right. They do.
19: They've had people get killed because when they take off from that spot, people will stand at that fence, and the jet will blow them into the curb behind
20: That'll
19: them and kill them.
20: It's a lot of energy.
19: Yeah.
20: I had to get used to when I first moved to town because I was driving on 410 a lot, even in those days, and I had to get used to like those airplanes rolling right over 410 at that height. I mean, there's some of them are so low.
31: Oh yeah,
20: used to freak me out when I first moved here.
19: So, did a lot of talk last hour about Golden Tempo coming from behind to win the Kentucky Derby. First woman, Sherry Devois, who won first woman to win woman trainer. I got to say that right, Elaine. Right, woman trainer. And the first one to win the Kentucky Derby, the second one to ever win a Triple Crown. And the two brothers, one brother jockey beat the other brother jockey at the line to win. Here's another interesting factoid for you. 19 out of the 20 horses came from Secretariat.
20: Oh, really?
19: 19
20: That's interesting.
19: Out
20: really?
19: Of the 20
20: wow, man.
19: Came
20: Good
19: from
20: genes.
19: Secretariat.
20: So, Good genes.
19: All right.
31: Yeah.
19: Area 51 earthquakes. Man, last week was a week for that. All this talk now about exposing. In fact, Donald Trump said again yesterday, you're about to be hit with a bunch of UFO info that's going to blow your mind. That's what he said yesterday.
20: Right.
3: I saw some stuff in the sky yesterday, dude.
19: What'd you say?
3: The Thunderbirds flying right over my house.
20: Wow.
3: In formation four, and then a 2x2
20: really?
3: Came by, and they were low, man.
4: It was the air show at Randolph on Saturday and Sunday.
3: That was awesome to watch.
31: They're still F-16s, right?
3: Yeah.
19: They canceled them on Friday because of the weather.
31: Yeah.
19: But Saturday and Sunday, they had perfect weather for it. And did you hear the explosions? Because they had all the bombs going off out there,
3: yeah,
19: too?
3: Yeah, it was a loud day. All the neighbors were out in their driveways watching the planes and everything. It was cool.
19: Yeah.
3: It was very cool.
19: Very cool. And they even had the World War II stuff. They had biplanes flying over. It was very cool to watch.
3: It sounded like you were in Private Ryan when the biplanes were coming over. And stuff.
19: My next door neighbor is the aide to the general at Randolph. And so he's high up and dealing with all of this and preparing for it, and it takes them a very long time to put this show together.
20: I imagine.
19: But it's an awesome show when you see it. Anyway, so Area 51, Donald Trump says we're going to be releasing the UFO info. We talk a lot about Anna Paulina Luna, Tim Burchett, and all the others that want to release the info. Last week, there were 17 earthquakes at Area 51 in one day.
20: Wow.
19: On Wednesday. Now, all week long they had, all week long they had earthquakes, but on Wednesday they had 17 of them, one right after another.
4: That's because they're moving all the spaceships and aliens.
19: That's it. They're destroying evidence.
20: Aliens.
19: No grays here. We blasted.
4: Rider truck out in the front.
19: No.
20: Truck stuffed with like aliens.
19: I think they're blowing the stuff up. And
3: the aliens are fracking.
19: So,
20: or they're firing it up.
19: Well, what they were talking about, what geophysicists are concerned about, these are anywhere from 2.5 to 4.4 on the Richter scale. So they're very surface oriented. They're not down deep.
20: Right.
19: So something's happening surface oriented. Geophysicists are thinking this is like nuke testing, below ground testing that's going on right now at Area 51. It might be, but I still think they're destroying the evidence. Well, I think they're killing the grays.
20: Or they might just be, the grays might be firing up their vehicles.
5: It's like Independence Day.
20: They're just going to pop up out of the ground.
19: We'll find out. Yeah. But I thought that was interesting. 17 earthquakes in one day at Area 51.
20: That's a little coinky dinky.
5: Yeah. That doesn't seem natural, like a fault line or something.
20: Right.
19: Now, we're still checking out here. More people in Ohio over the weekend reported seeing Sasquatch. So apparently, we have a family of Squatch squatting in northeastern Ohio.
20: Wow.
19: That are sitting there because more and more people. Now, there's hundreds of people since March in northeastern Ohio who have said, I saw him. I know what I saw. In fact, I saw a family of Squatches squatting, and they are there for sure. They're for real. 17-inch footprints is what they're finding, which equates to somebody 7 feet or taller.
20: Wow. How did they know it was a family? Big Squatch.
19: Huh?
20: How did they know it was a family?
19: Because they're seeing all different sizes.
20: The big one's driving a station wagon?
19: Yeah. a big SUV. Anyway,
20: they'll be on welfare at some point.
19: Do you believe a Sasquatch?
20: They'll be on welfare. Do I believe? Oh, I don't know. I suppose it's possible. I don't really think about it a whole lot as far as whether they're real or not.
19: Huh?
20: Do you
4: grab that little tinfoil hat on?
20: Do you believe? Do you believe in Sasquatch?
19: I don't really know. I mean, it's kind of like the Loch Ness monster. I would have thought that by now,
5: yeah,
19: with all the technology we have. Nothing is hidden on this planet anymore.
20: Well, except for stuff in the deepest parts of the ocean.
19: They can but that's not where Sasquatch is. They can see a mole on your nose. They can pick out your third nose hair.
20: Right.
19: With satellites. Please don't tell me they can't find
20: Sasquatch.
19: You know.
20: They can't find a Sasquatch?
19: Yeah.
5: What if Sasquatch likes to go for deep swims?
20: Maybe
5: deep
20: swims.
5: He could be down there.
20: Maybe he's really smart and he made Sasquatch submarines.
19: Uh-huh. That's right.
5: Yeah.
19: So anyway, I don't know. I suppose anything is possible because we had dinosaurs here at one time. We still have the remnants of dinosaurs when you look at crocodiles and alligators. We have these creatures, you know, that are around. So anything is possible, but I'm just saying we would have somebody would have done made contact. That's what I think.
20: I don't think about Bigfoot a whole lot.
19: I don't either.
20: I think more about the extraterrestrials. They're the ones I'm concerned with. Extraterrestrials.
5: Can I flip this back to Star Wars Day
20: quick?
19: Sure. Oh, God. Here we go again.
20: Yes. You may.
5: Well, you look at a Sasquatch and some of that crude video footage from the 70s and so forth, and doesn't it kind of look like a Chewbacca suit?
20: Chewbacca looks like a Wookiee. It looks like a big Wookiee. So really what we're looking for are Wookiees, not Sasquatches.
5: See how deep it goes?
19: We're looking for big Wookiees. We don't want little Wookiees.
5: Yeah, big Wookiees.
19: No little Wookiees around here. We want big ones only. Big Wookiees, Elaine. That's what we're looking for, big ones.
4: Well, I got some big dummies I'm looking at.
20: Yeah, she's Elaine's enthralled by this.
5: That's good. Elaine, that's good. I like it.
4: Frank Sanford says, you big dummies.
20: Wow.
19: Elaine, I want to tell you about Lazar. When I saw Lazar, I thought of moonshine.
4: Oh.
20: Lazar.
19: There's a different breed, obviously, but looks a lot like moonshine. Lazar is a toy spaniel, continental toy spaniel, and was just given from its owner to a new owner in France because Lazar outlived its owner. Lazar is over 31 years old.
20: Wow.
19: Lazar is the oldest dog in the world at over 31 years old.
20: Man. Wow. That's an old dog.
4: Wow.
20: That's an old dog.
19: And looks a lot like moonshine.
4: Oh, my goodness.
19: Except Lazar's got his age problems. He can't get his tongue back in his mouth. His tongue is hanging out of here, and it won't go back in his mouth.
20: Does that happen to us all as we get older? My tongue's always hanging out of my damn mouth.
19: Yes, that's what I was saying.
4: He didn't go to River City to get his implants.
20: That's right.
19: Anyway, cute little story of a 31-year-old dog.
20: That's an old dog. It outlived the owner, so it had to go live in France.
19: Telling you. Maybe with the squatting Sasquatches.
20: Squatting Sasquatches took the old dog in.
19: Who knows?
20: We've been around a long time. We know how to take care of elderly dogs.
19: More Warren Rima coming up. 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The sun and a few clouds around today, 85 for the high. Rain chances return Wednesday through Saturday this week, 64 right now, KTSA.
0: Good morning. Got a few trouble spots. 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Still have that road work blocking the entrance ramp. A wreck 35 northbound approaching FM 1518. That's in the left lane. That's a 35-minute delay. Stop and go from O'Connor. Division at Nogalito still have a right lane blocked where earlier this morning a vehicle hit a light pole, so we still have some down power lines in the area. 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
20: We mentioned earlier Rudy Giuliani is in the hospital. We don't really have a lot of information. He's in critical but stable condition. He's 81 years of age. He had been, if you remember, eight months ago, he was in a car crash. He was helping a woman who, I guess she said she was fleeing a domestic violence thing, and there was a car crash. He was struck from behind. That he was in the hospital for a while with that. So we don't know exactly what's going on with him now. I haven't heard anything as far as specifically what he's in there for. Have you heard anything?
19: No, all they have said right. is he's in critical but stable.
20: Right,
19: that's
20: critical but
19: said.
20: Stable. Mm-hmm. And he's just one of those guys that I've always had a great deal of admiration for. Liberal though he was at different times, you go back to how he cleaned up New York City. The New York City we grew up in was an S show. I mean, it really was. As far as the gangs and the desolation and the corruption and the mob and all that stuff. And Rudy Giuliani, as a prosecutor, rolled in there and started cleaning house, which he did. And he took on the mob in a way that nobody had ever taken on the mob before in this country. And is largely credited with, that once he became mayor, of cleaning up New York City. I mean, I went to New York in 1990, I guess it was. I believe, which would have been the Giuliani era, and completely different experience than what I was told it was going to be. It's kind of a sin now that the city has been allowed to kind of go back to what it was, and even in a worse way, under the past couple of mayors. But you look at the days and weeks after September 11th, Rudy Giuliani, even more so than George Walker Bush, was amazing in that moment. The fact that he was down there on the streets just hours after, the attacks, and was there walking around and demanding to know what's going on, and he's talking to fire chiefs, and he's organizing, he's on the streets, he's not someplace being safe, he's on the streets walking around trying to find out what's, organized stuff. Mm-hmm. And of course, soon after that, he ran for president, but I've just always found him to be an incredibly impressive human being. And certainly, and Donald Trump had said this over the weekend, probably one of the greatest mayors New York City's ever had, and was called America's mayor, if you remember correctly, in the days after 9/11. and just an impressive guy. He's always been a guy who went with his own thoughts. He didn't never seem like a partisan guy. It's not that I agree with everything he, you know, he said, but just a very impressive guy. We wish him well.
19: You know, think back to the old New York, and the thing that sticks out of my mind are those little 5-cent porn arcades that were all dirty, over the place. He got that all cleaned up, man. Got the hookers out of there, all that stuff. He got cleaned up where you felt like you were safe walking around in New York. And when Elaine and I went up there 10 years after 9/11, it was one of the safest places I've ever felt like. It kind of, not an old hometown feel, but people were out walking their dogs and walking their children to school every morning in the streets. And it just felt really, well, comfortable is a good word for it.
20: And it ain't that now.
19: No.
20: It's quite the opposite now. For me, I mean, I haven't been since 1990, but everybody I know who has gone recently, they all say the same thing. First off, as soon as you get off the train or get off the airplane, you could smell the garbage and the crap and the crime. Obviously, we've talked about, you know, spent a goodly amount of time over the past few years talking about the crime in New York. A lot of it's migrant based, a lot of it's gang based, a lot of it's random. How many people have been shoved onto the tracks of the subway system over the past few years? So it's a real shame because.

0: was her name, the female attorney that was also a part of
1: No.
0: where they went around and presented it to
2: Alina
0: left.
2: Habba?
0: No.
1: No.
0: Left-wing judges that also said,
1: Right.
0: you're wrong, this was fine. And we knew it wasn't.
1: Right.
0: We knew it was cheated from the get-go. But the media just ripped him to
1: Oh, sure.
0: shreds. And so that's how you end up with Jimmy Kimmel, once again, with his dark death obsession of Republicans, making a joke about the death of Rudy Giuliani last week, which isn't funny. Death jokes aren't funny. I'm sorry.
2: Well,
0: I'm sorry. I know I'm supposed to be open to the concept of joke about it and make fun about it. But to me, I'm sorry. It might be just where I am in life, but death is not funny.
1: Well,
0: It's just not.
1: I said that in the video last week. It's like the older you get, the more you realize how quickly it all
0: Well,
1: goes.
0: have
1: And
0: some loved ones die.
1: that's what I'm saying. Like
0: Yeah.
1: the death jokes really aren't all that
0: Yeah.
1: funny.
0: Lose your kids, lose your parents, and see how funny death is.
1: But it's the easiest way to go for a lot of people like Kimmel. They don't really have to be clever to make that kind of a joke. You know what I mean? It doesn't really require a very complex sense of humor to do a death joke,
0: I don't want
1: man.
0: to get too serious here because I know we're not trying to, we're trying to lighten the load a little bit, but I was just reading the story about the five members of the pickleball club that crashed up in Wimberley in an airplane from Amarillo to New Braunfels, went down in Wimberley over the weekend. They're all dead.
1: Right.
0: Ask their families how funny death is.
1: Right. Try to crack a joke about that.
0: Yeah.
1: Well, but see,
0: pickleball players
1: a guy
0: died.
1: like Jimmy Kimmel wouldn't make a joke about that.
0: No, of course not.
1: They wouldn't make a joke about somebody they actually cared about, and they would be offended by anybody who would.
0: Yeah.
1: But it's okay if it's Donald Trump or Giuliani or somebody like that.
0: Quick break. More Ware and Rima coming up. KTSA.
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6: President Trump needs conservative fighter Carlos de la Cruz in Congress. That's why President Trump gave Carlos de la Cruz his complete and total endorsement. 20-year Air Force veteran, businessman, outsider, Carlos de la Cruz is a Trump conservative who will always fight for Texas. And he needs your vote on May 26th. Vote May 26th for Carlos de la Cruz, the only candidate backed by the National Border Patrol Council. And Carlos de la Cruz is the only candidate backed by President Trump and his MAGA warriors in Congress. They support Carlos de la Cruz because they know he will always stand with President Trump. On May 26th, vote Carlos de la Cruz for Congress.
7: I'm Carlos de la Cruz, and I approve this message. I'll always stand with Texas and President Trump.
6: Paid for by Carlos de la Cruz for Congress.
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10: KTSA. It's 9 o'clock, KTSA San Antonio. I'm Christian Blood. Ceasefire or not, President Trump says the U.S. Navy is now escorting ships through the Strait of Hormuz.
11: This did not seem to get any type of green light from Iran, as they have warned that U.S. forces would be attacked if they enter the Strait of Hormuz. We saw earlier this morning, Washington time, Iranian sources say that they launched two strikes on a U.S. naval vessel, though U.S. CENTCOM denies that that was the case.
10: That's correspondent Aaron Navarro.

0: KTSA has learned two American-flagged vessels have made it through the key waterway off the Iranian coast. A suspect in police custody after a shooting in downtown New Braunfels that hurt three people early Sunday morning. Officers were called around 12:45 on report of shots fired on North Seguin Avenue near Main Plaza. Investigators say Josiah Aravalo of New Braunfels fired shots from his car at two men he'd been fighting with earlier that evening. Police say he hurt both men, plus a woman who was a bystander. All three victims are expected to recover. Aravalo faces three charges of aggravated assault with a deadly weapon. The man known as America's mayor now fighting for his life in a Florida hospital.
1: Rudy Giuliani, former New York City mayor and advisor to President Trump, is in critical but stable condition at a Florida hospital. That's according to a spokesperson who did not say why the 81-year-old was hospitalized. Giuliani earned the nickname America's mayor for helping unite the nation after the September 11 terror attacks, but he became a more divisive figure later after serving as President Trump's personal lawyer. On social media, Trump called Giuliani a warrior.
0: Correspondent Heather Bosch, someone in the Austin area is set to become a whole lot richer, as KTSA's Stacey Keene reports.
2: A winning Powerball ticket was sold in Leander, but the person who bought it has yet to come forward. The jackpot was worth $20 million, but someone in Florida also matched all six numbers that were drawn. The Lottery Association says the Texas winner took the cash option at the time of purchase, and that means they're in line for about $4.5 million before taxes. But that winner has only 180 days to claim their prize. Stacey Keene, KTSA News.
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3: Good morning. We are noticing some slowdowns. This report sponsored by Staples. On 1604 northbound Calabria to Houseman, that's slowing down. Also, 1604 westbound Judson over to 281. An accident 35 northbound approaching FM 1518 in Selma. It's got the left lane blocked, a solid 30-minute delay slow from O'Connor. 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I'm Debbie Alcacer, KTSA, Time Saver Traffic.
4: Partly sunny to kick off the week. It'll be warm today with a high of 84. Breezy this evening, otherwise partly cloudy and humid. The low just 69 along the Riverwalk and 66 in Hill Country. Mostly cloudy, warmer and humid on Tuesday with a high of 88. I'm meteorologist Jason Catarino with your KTSA Stevens Roofing AccuWeather forecast.
0: Up to 66 degrees, mostly cloudy skies at San Antonio's Severe Weather Station. I'm Christian Blood. 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
7: Well, we got those two ships safely through the Strait of Hormuz and well on their way. They apparently did not pay the toll to Iran, so Iran's really upset about that. There's not a dang thing that Iran can do about it. They don't have a navy. They don't have an air force anymore. They don't have the ability to really launch any missiles anymore. So they're impotent, and without some heavy-duty Viagra, they're not going to be able to fight back against what's going on here. And so they can complain all day long about this, but they're stuck. And this is going to continue to hurt worse for Iran. And, yeah, the people in charge that are running the show right now from the Revolutionary Guard, they may be nut jobs, but pretty soon the people are going to revolt. Once hunger sets in and once they're not paying their troops, it's the end.
8: Well, we were talking about that earlier, that they're running out of money to pay their own military and whatever constitutes a military in Iran. And, yeah, you're right. Once people start getting hungry, they start thinking about their own survival, I guess. I hope. But it just seems like whomever we are dealing with is in regards to leadership, they're still demanding to keep the enriched uranium. They're still demanding all the stuff that they know S-cans the whole deal.
7: Sure.
8: So what are they doing?
7: At some point, they become a paper tiger.
8: Well, they probably already are.
7: Yeah,
8: that.
7: Right.
8: You know, but
7: right.
8: I mean, they're still holding on.
7: Yeah. Yeah. All hat, no cattle eventually, and pretty soon we either move in or the people themselves rise up and take over the regime and they move on. So Jeanine Pirro went on with Jake Tapper. And they were talking about the guy who tried to go into the Washington Correspondents' Dinner and tried to kill President Trump. But Jake Tapper, of course, being who he is now carrying the water for this guy, much like a lot of people did for the Luigi Mangione.
8: Luigi Mangione, yeah.
7: And so Jake Tapper's trying to it started this way at the beginning of this. Nora O'Donnell, CBS, did it. Jake Tapper's doing it. They're now trying to create space between the guy's intentions and what he clearly wrote in the manifesto and Donald Trump by intimating that it was not Donald Trump he was after. I know. So here's how the discussion, part of the discussion with Jeanine Pirro went yesterday.
9: The one issue that people might think about, is he insane? He is far from insane. He is brilliant. He has a master's degree. He worked at a NASA jet propulsion laboratory. This is a guy who had no psychotic break. He documented his trip from the West Coast all the way to Chicago, all the way to Washington.
10: Yeah.
9: And he talks about the beautiful country and the Southwest desert and the woods in Pennsylvania. And he is very, very lucid and clear.
10: So, and you alluded to the target being clear by the manifesto. The only name in the manifesto is Kash Patel. He cites Kash Patel.
9: He leaves him out.
10: He says he's not, Kash Patel's not a target.
9: Right.
10: He does say, and I want to apologize for using this language, but he does say, quote, "I am no longer willing to permit a pedophile, rapist, and traitor to coat my hands with his crimes," unquote.
9: That, first of all, that's outrageous. I mean, there's a lot of other things you could have referred to. This guy is a hater. He hates Trump so much he wants
10: but
9: to
10: is,
9: kill him.
10: He's is he talking say, about Trump in that?
9: You're going to have to ask him that.
10: Okay.
9: I don't really.
7: See, that's what they're attempting to do. Nora O'Donnell did it last week on 60 Minutes, and it inflamed the president because he's not a pedophile.
8: Right.
7: But all the stuff that M. Snow's type media, those guys on the left and their left-wing media, that's what they have been saying about Donald Trump, and that's what people have been saying about Donald Trump on the left. That's the message they have put out there time and time again. It's very clear who he was after. And yet, for somebody like Jake Tapper or Nora O'Donnell to try to create his defense in the public eye, which means potential jurors, try to create a defense, oh, he really wasn't after Donald Trump, because it's exactly what his attorneys. Jake Tapper is just carrying the line from his attorneys.
8: Well,
7: that's
8: yeah,
7: all.
8: I mean, obviously they're going for a crazy defense, which is going to be very, very difficult, as Jeanine Pirro points out, given all the planning and meticulousness of you know, how this guy pulled off what he pulled off. But by saying, well, he refers to a rapist and pedophile, how do you know that's Donald Trump? You're in a sense trying to trick people into saying, well, obviously it's Donald Trump because he's what? A rapist and a pedophile. That's how you would
7: of
8: know
7: course.
8: That that's who he's talking about.
7: Of course.
8: You know what I mean?
7: Of
8: it's
7: course.
8: Like, yeah, okay, guys.
7: Of course.
8: That's not very clever, but
7: of
8: I
7: course.
8: See what you're trying to do. If you say it's Donald Trump, you're de facto saying he's a rapist and pedophile.
7: And here's one more thing about that. It came out over the weekend that in order to get a room, and I can believe this because on our travel company, this takes a while. In order to get a room in that hotel, especially at that time when there's going to be that dinner and those dignitaries there, you have to book at least a month out.
8: Right.
7: In other words, you don't just at the last moment decide, I'm going to go to this thing. So this nonsense of him getting on a train and traveling across the country and getting there on Friday and checking in, getting a room and checking in on Friday is nonsense. This was something that he had been planning for quite a long time.
8: Right.
7: Which, of course, adds to the whole argument of intentional negligence, because you want to tell me that the secret now what you're trying to tell me then is the Secret Service had available to them a manifest of who every soul would be in that hotel on that day, on that evening, at that time, and they didn't check it?
8: There's a lot of questions, a lot of stuff about this that doesn't make sense. And intentional negligence, yeah, at the very least. Okay, the next question you have to ask is, did he have active help? Because very smart guy, master's degree, all that stuff, clever dude, rode the train in. But is he that clever? I mean, how did he know it would, in a sense, be that easy to get a room and to not be searched everywhere you go at that particular moment? I mean, he was writing as if he was surprised the night before at how lax the security was. So how did, I mean... how did he know he could do any of this? It's kind of like the same questions I was asking at Butler. Intentional negligence, I think, is a great word. But do you believe in any way, shape, or form he may have had actual help? Because I think that's really an important question.
7: Well, last week, there were, and this happened at Butler as well, there were, I believe, yes, absolutely, there were former Secret Service agents that say the most terrifying thing is there's people inside of that organization that are armed, right, and they're around the president, and they would not mind his demise. And so, no, I can see that. Absolutely, I can see that. But again, all I'm doing now is pointing out the faults. Remember, right, last Monday at this time, I was saying, don't tell me the Secret Service did a good job, because they didn't. That. Because, Sean, at the very least, before you get anywhere near that date of the event, you say, I want to see the names of every person that has a room reserved in that hotel.
8: You would think.
7: And then as the Secret Service, you would call Cash Patel and say, run this through every system that you have, all these names. I want backgrounds on every person that is staying in that hotel on that date. I want it all.
8: Well, and this guy had a fairly sizable social media footprint at that point. I mean, people knew of his hatred of Donald Trump, and I would think it would have come up if they had done a search.
7: But even if he didn't, I agree with you, but right, even if he didn't, the FBI can check into you.
8: Oh, sure.
7: They can do that. You know, online, they can do it in their back channels. They can show up at your house.
8: Right.
7: Oh, I see, Sean. You are scheduled to be here on this day. I want to know what for. I want to know your background. You know, you see what I'm saying?
8: They have showed up at people's places. Yeah.
7: They do it all the time.
8: For much less.
7: They do it all the time. And so you're going to tell me that you had to have this room on this date booked at least a month in advance. And the Secret Service did not pull the manifest of everybody who was staying there and background check every... Come on.
8: Yeah.
7: Come on.
8: Something stinks, man. Something stinks bad about this whole thing. I mean, of course they're going to go ahead with the insanity defense. They're not going to be able to prove it. There's no argument for it.
7: Well, look, even if they don't do the insanity defense, what they're going to do is claim that Trump was not his target. That's what they're claiming.
8: Right, but that's...
7: That Trump was not the target. There was another pedophile that was there, that he was going to kill some pedophile that was there, and it wasn't Donald Trump. It was some dude that just happened to be in the ballroom or something.
8: Right.
7: You understand what I'm saying?
8: Yeah,
7: they're going to set up a defense.
8: That's a ridiculous defense.
7: You're trying to say that it was Donald Trump. Well, he never said the name Donald. That's it.
8: But again, you know, it's also a way of kind of tricking people into saying that Donald Trump is
7: of
8: a rapist and a pedophile. But how did you know he's talking about Donald Trump?
7: It was very clear that that's what Nora O'Donnell was doing when she said, said that. Oh, you think he's talking about you, huh? You
8: right.
7: must be a pedophile.
8: Right. That's the whole implication there, if you agree with that characterization as being something that immediately makes you think of Donald Trump. I don't know. It's going to be fascinating to watch what happens with the case, but I think, you know, it should be a slam dunk, but... Will it be? Will it actually be a slam dunk? I don't know.
7: Well, there once was a time when you could say yes.
8: I don't believe it anymore.
7: But, you know, it's a totally different world now. Let me tell you about our friends over at New Bath today. 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Sun and a few clouds, high of 85 today. Right now, 67, mostly cloudy, KTSA.
3: Good morning. Our heaviest delay is going to be through the Selma area, northeast side. 35 northbound approaching FM 1518. It's an accident. Left lane, stop and go from O'Connor. I-10 westbound, Probat stall, left shoulder. 35 northbound, the on-ramp from Thousand Oaks. That's some road work blocking the entrance ramp. And definitely filling in, slowing down a little bit. 1604 northbound, Calabria to Houseman. And 1604 westbound, Judson over to 281. I'm Debbie Alcacer, KTSA, Time Saver Traffic.
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8: Got my own version of bits and pieces because today's not a, today's one of those scattered news days where you just have a lot of scattered news stories. You know what I mean? It's not a very exciting Monday in that regard. First off, I mentioned this earlier in the program that the Oscars have announced as far as, I think we're coming up with the 99th Oscar, whatever. People don't really care anymore, but they're trying to address the AI thing. And as far as winning any kind of actor acting award, it's going to have some connection to you, the actor. So like with what they did with Val Kilmer just recently, they've got him in a movie where he's throughout the movie, and he's a movie he had agreed to do initially, and they got too sick to do it, but they use AI to generate him at different ages. He plays a priest, and apparently he had the okay from his family and his kids. Everybody was involved. You're not going to be able to just generate a performance based upon an actor that's does not have a human component if you want to win an award, which I think is cool. And secondly, they announced that screenplays will not win best writing awards unless they were actually written by a human being predominantly. They can't be screenplays that were completely generated by artificial intelligence. There has to be a human being. I mean, they're trying to save jobs. I get it. And I applaud it because I still kind of have a, I'm still trying to figure out my relationship with artificial intelligence and creativity and all that stuff, but good on them. I mean, nobody really cares about the Oscars anymore, but good on them for at least by at least trying to keep a human being involved. You're kind of smirking at me.
7: Well, first of all, the Oscars are irrelevant.
8: Yeah, oh, I get that. Yeah.
7: So what are they going to care if they win an Oscar or not? As the more irrelevant the Oscars become over time, people, somebody who wants to make a good movie and make a lot of money at it,
8: right?
7: And they don't necessarily care about winning an Oscar because the Oscars don't mean anything anymore. They're going to just make the movie.
8: It's going to happen no matter what.
7: Yeah.
8: But I like the idea of trying to keep human beings involved in making art. I think that's probably a good idea. People who have no freaking talent are going to love this new AI stuff, and they're just going to thrive. Mediocre people will thrive in the new world of artificial intelligence. But at least they're trying to
7: I've always thought it was a good idea to keep the families involved. Like I remember the days when Yul Brynner actually demanded that his spots, his PSAs, run after his death.
8: Well, it was about the cigarettes.
7: Yeah.
8: And that was a big deal that I remember seeing those on TV after he died.
7: Yeah.
8: That he wanted, when he was dying of cancer, lung cancer, I think,
7: uh-huh.
8: He wanted videos or footage of him saying, don't smoke.
7: Right.
8: That was cool. Did you see this other one, other story about out of Jacksonville, Florida, where you have a guy, an individual who is going to jump into the St. John's River? It's 200 feet above the ground. And you have a bunch of cops show up. One of them is a minister, and he starts talking to the dude. And it's, if you sit and watch the video, it's pretty tense stuff. And then he says a prayer for him, and finally gets him to come to him, and he puts his arm around him, and it's going to be okay, brother. I mean, that's an intense video to watch.
7: Antonio Richardson was the name of the officer. You want to hear it?
8: Sure.
7: Okay.
22: Whatever you're going through, man, you can get through it. No, listen, man, listen. Listen, you can get through this. Come on, let's talk about it for a minute.
23: You want more of a doctor?
22: Can I at least have prayer with you? You believe in prayer, I know that. Can I at least have prayer with you? You mind if I just hold your hand and pray with you? Come on, man, touch my hand. Touch from this side. Look at my hand. Just touch my hand. Just touch my hand, man. I'm praying with you. You're hurting. But if you jump, you're going to hurt other people. And they're going to be hurting just like you're hurting now. The cycle got to stop of hurt. The sight of hurt got to stop.
24: I know you got a lot going on. You do. But whatever, if you should make that jump, it is going to be 100 times worse for everyone you care about.
23: Well,
24: I know you don't want to do that to them.
22: Ruin them. Come on, man. Come on, please.
0: Man, he takes the cop's hand.
8: Yep. That's an amazing moment. That's an amazing video.
0: Never choose a permanent solution to a temporary problem. And all problems are temporary.
8: I agree. All problems are. So that was an intense video to watch, and I'd seen it over the weekend. Beyond that, let's see. I was talking to you about the Oscars and AI. I want to talk, just go back to what Melania Trump was doing last week, because she was talking about education and AI. And we had talked earlier in the show about how the art of writing is just going to go away. And there's going to be certain things that with artificial intelligence, people just aren't going to have to know how to do anymore. Mm-hmm. And I'm still trying to figure out how I feel about a lot of that stuff. I think as an educational tool, it'll be great because you will be able to personalize education for each kid to a certain extent. Mm-hmm. But are we going to be teaching them critical thinking skills again? Are they going to learn basic composition and comprehension and all that stuff? Or is that going to go bye-bye? I just, my concern with AI, and I'm kind of circling back around to the Oscars story, where, you know, there's at least an attempt to keep human beings involved in the creative process. We talk a lot about Elon Musk saying once AI starts doing all this stuff, humans won't have to do anything, and they can then, I guess, devote their lives to something else. But if robots are doing everything and AI is doing everything, what's that other thing that we'll be able to do? You know what I mean? Mm-hmm. What are we actually going to be freed up to do if it's doing everything? Mm-hmm. I'm just asking.
0: No, I know. So my thoughts on AI, it pertinent to what you're talking about. Yes, for sure, humans will lose the ability to do certain things like composition. You know, where does a comma go? Where does a semicolon go?
8: To be able to express yourself. Yeah.
0: But a lot of that disappeared with word processors. When you had an IBM Selectric typewriter, you had to know where commas went, right?
8: Right.
0: And a beautiful San Antonio lady, Michael Nesmith's mama, invented liquid paper for that very reason, so you could move the comma if you needed to. But then word processors came along, and it knew where to put your comma and your period. So people, they forgot a lot of that. Same is true with making change, or when Texas Instruments introduced the first calculator, now people didn't have to multiply, divide, add, subtract, because a calculator would do
8: right.
0: That for them. Here's the critical problem with AI as I see it. It surpasses all those tools like a calculator and like a computer, word processor and all that, in that it actually thinks for you. That's the danger of AI. Not replacing your skills as far as where you put a comma. It's going to do that, and that's going to be replaced, just like making change was replaced. But now you've got a being. You've created a being that can think for you, and Starbucks is already using it to decide which coffee you're going to buy that day.
8: That's creepy.
0: That's
8: crap.
0: The problem with AI. It's not taking over the mundane task. It's the thinking.
8: Knowing where a comma goes is actually a valuable thing to know, you know, as far as expressing yourself properly in words. And people are going to lose that ability to express themselves in words because it'll do the thinking for it. Everybody was hopped up this weekend on these, they were called unhinged bios, uh-huh, where everybody was posting these. And I know we got to go. And it's like the AI will scour the internet and come up with every tiny little detail about you in seconds.
0: But you see what I'm saying?
8: And write a biography that no human being has written.
0: Right. But you see what I'm saying? A lot of that mundane stuff is going to go away. It will be replaced, just like composition was by word processors some 50 years ago. It's the thinking aspect of AI that should scare the snot out of everybody.
8: Well,
0: you've got and then you combine the thinking with a robot, and you've got a living being that can hit harder than you and run faster than you. Big problem.
8: Well, I told you, we got to wrap it up.
0: All right. All right, more coming up, more Warren Reimer coming up. I got to tell you, over at Ownwell, ownwell.com, they are ready to take care of fighting for your property tax reduction. If you're not protesting your property taxes, then you're leaving money on the table. You really, really are. And you probably got your protest, your tax bill, or at least your valuations, and you're like, oh, my gosh. Well, look, even if you aren't saying, oh, my gosh, even if you're saying, well, this is much better than it has been in the past, it's still not good enough. 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
8: Hey, it's Sean. I'm going to be talking to Mark Havercorn, Dr. Mark Havercorn, very soon about some work that I'd like to have done. 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He can take care of that for you at River City Oral Surgery. 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
7: A new phase in the war between the U.S. and Iran now underway, and it's now testing a ceasefire that's been going on for about 3 weeks. One man might be lucky to end up with a DWI charge after his car was smashed by a train this morning on the northeast side. And today is Star Wars Day. That's got lots of fans ready to go out and spend some money. We got more on these stories and others coming up 10 o'clock. 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
30: Good morning. Our heaviest delay this midday is going to be road work on 35 northeast side of town. 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It's going to be northbound 35, that on-ramp from Thousand Oaks. We've got some road work. It's blocking the entrance ramp. I-10 westbound at Probat, south side of downtown. That's a stall. It's off to the shoulder. Little bit of a delay. 1604 westbound, Justin over to 281. For the most part, in good shape as you head into your midday commute. 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I'm Debbie Alcacer, KTSA, Time Saver Traffic.
31: Warmer and increasingly humid to kick off the week. It'll be partly sunny today with a high up to 84. Breezy this evening, otherwise warm and humid. The low 69 along the Riverwalk and 66 in Hill Country. Mostly cloudy, humid, even warmer Tuesday, the high of 88. I'm meteorologist Jason Catarina with your KTSA Stevens Roofing AccuWeather forecast.
7: We've got 70 degrees and partly cloudy skies at San Antonio's Severe Weather Station. I'm Christian Blood. Stay connected. 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
0: Okay, so... Oh, stand back, Stevie Nicks. So... The guy with the car, northeast side of town, train, he's okay?
7: He is.
32: Yeah,
7: he is.
32: He was stuck on the tracks. It's Frat Road and Interchange Road.
7: It's right behind that gentleman's club that they, not that I know anything about that, but.
32: Not that they're gentlemen.
7: No. So he's trying to cross it.
32: He got stuck on the tracks and he saw the train coming and he jumped out and ran off.
7: But then he went back.
32: He wasn't that.
7: When he went back, though.
32: Oh, maybe.
0: He went back for what?
32: Maybe he was.
7: He ran away. His car got hit. How's he going to get home? So he goes back to the scene.
0: What?
7: Cops decided, well, maybe we'll take a look at this.
0: Oh, so did they test him? Like touch your nose?
1: I don't know the
0: stand
1: details.
0: Stand on one foot?
1: But he was arrested and charged under suspicion of DWI.
0: Touch your nose. Elaine got caught in it this morning. You call me whatever time it was.
32: Yeah, I was at the train tracks right there, Eisenhower and Walsham.
1: Oh, really?
32: Stopped.
8: Oh,
1: yeah.
8: Wow.
1: Yeah.
0: She
1: That's
0: said,
1: why.
0: How do I get to work?
1: it's a big wall of train.
32: I said, how do I get through Rittiman? Because I know... Back in the day, you knew all these back roads.
0: I still do. This is my neighborhood.
32: I'm happy for that.
0: Yeah, because you got to made it.
8: Navigator to work.
0: I told her to go through the neighborhood, take a right on this street, take a left on this street, take a right, take a left, take a right.
8: Right.
0: And that's how you're going to get here. But I see it. Guys, I see it every day.
8: What's that?
0: When I leave here and pull up here to the railroad tracks, cars will park on the railroad tracks. Yep.
8: That's not very smart.
1: It looked like this
8: guy. I used to see that every now and again myself when I lived coming that direction.
0: I actually saw two people on Friday who were behind the railroad tracks, so they were safe, and then they pulled up and stopped on the railroad tracks, both of them. And I'm like, okay, so are you intentionally trying to kill yourself? What are you doing here?
1: It's one thing when a Waymo does it, but then a human?
0: I've never seen a Waymo do it.
1: Oh, yeah, they have.
0: Have they really?
1: There have been two or three in San Antonio that have got up under the rail and stopped, and not on the tracks, but between the tracks
0: right
1: and the arm. Yeah.
8: Wow.
0: Well, that's dumb.
32: And speaking of Waymo, they have actually their complex is right there at that industrial complex down in down Eisenhower.
0: Oh, so that's why we see them driving.
32: So that's why we see them.
0: Oh, okay. I was wondering why. But yeah, I mean, I see it all the time. Their cars will just stop on the railroad tracks.
8: Why?
0: I don't get it.
8: Why do they do that?
0: Now, out there where Jimmy lives in Shirts, a couple of the railroad track places there on 78, it's a hump that you have to go over. Mm-hmm. So some of those trucks with a trailer, they don't make the hump. And the trailer gets stuck.
1: Yeah.
0: Right?
32: There was an accident there at FM 78 and 3009.
0: What's that?
32: Remember? There was an accident there with a semi.
0: Oh, yeah. There always are. Yeah. You know what I'm talking about, Jimmy? Where where Shirts Parkway is, it's a hump. And so the trailer pulls over. The trailer gets stuck. And here comes the train, baby. Kablam.
8: That would be uncool.
1: Yeah.
8: That would be no fun.
1: That's a bad day.
8: That's a bad day.
0: Well, obviously the dude this morning was a bad... And why do they call him Gentleman's Club? There's nothing gentlemanly about that place.
1: But let's be clear. No one said he was there. It just happened right by it.
0: Okay.
1: So the evidence might be suggestive, but he just lost a front end.
8: But on the larger question, yes, it is kind of funny that they're called gentlemen's clubs,
0: right?
8: Because you don't tend to run into many gentlemen when you're in one of those clubs.
32: Well, let's check the booty house.
1: Hold
8: booty
1: on.
8: Booty house?
32: It's the booty house.
8: The booty house.
0: You don't typically go, do you go there to see gentlemen?
8: No.
32: You might go there for the buffet.
0: You go there to see women. So shouldn't they be called women's clubs? Because
8: I guess you
0: go there to see women.
1: I need to make a correction here.
0: It's like I go to a steakhouse to eat a steak.
1: This is big breaking news.
0: Yes,
8: many more.
1: It's called the San Antonio Men's Club.
0: Well, there you go,
8: Men's
1: Not
8: Club.
0: But again, follow my logic here. Is anybody going there to watch men dance?
8: No, not usually.
0: What are you going there for? You're going there to watch women dance.
1: So you're saying it should be the San Antonio Ladies Club?
0: Exactly.
32: It's the booty house.
8: The booty house.
1: Oh, Elaine just.
32: That's what it is.
1: Put us right in the gutter.
8: House.
32: You're either going to see the booty or go to the buffet.
0: You know, Miss Rodriguez, you got us into trouble last week with your comments about the Queen. Are you about to do it again?
8: That was hilarious.
0: Are you going to do it again?
32: A hoe?
0: Yeah. You did.
8: You just did again.
32: That's right.
1: She learned her lesson.
8: She's talking about a garden implement, Trey.
0: That's exactly what it was.
1: Yard work.
0: Hanging on the wall next to the rake.
32: You guys say cheeks and girls.
0: I do not.
32: Crazy women.
0: I do not.
32: Yes, you do.
0: I do not.
8: Do what?
32: Say chicks.
8: Chicks.
32: And little girls and crazy women. KJP.
1: Boy, it's a colorful commentary here.
32: Well, yeah.
0: How do we go?
8: You guys see all kinds of crazy crap off the air.
0: How do we go from railroad tracks?
1: Yeah, we went right to the gutter.
32: I shouldn't have said that ho word.
0: I was merely asking the question: if you go to a place to see women dance, it should be called a women's club, not a men's club, because it's kind of like I go to a steakhouse, you know, Texas Roadhouse Steakhouse to eat steak, right? So it says steakhouse. so I know where I'm going and why I'm going there. It's not a men's club. I'm not going to see men.
32: So
0: I'm going to see women.
32: We're calling it the booty house.
1: Trey, Elaine's just answering the question, is all.
0: Okay.
1: It's deep.
0: There
8: I
0: we
8: just
0: go.
8: Call it a stripper club. That's what I always called it.
1: Sean's old school.
8: Strippers inside, so it's the stripper club.
0: Right.
32: Might be a buffet.
0: No,
8: might be a buffet, and I've heard they're really good around here.
32: Yeah.
0: I go back. I go back to the marketing days of Reason Trout, which was say what you are.
8: Say what you are. Well, stripper club, that I guess works, doesn't it?
0: That's exactly right. Go.
32: Right.
0: Good job.
32: The queen's a hoe.
0: Good job. And has she ever been over here to this club?
1: Oh.
8: Who? What? Where? When?
0: Is that what you're saying?
32: Queen Camilla?
0: Yeah.
32: No.
0: Okay, I just wonder. I was wondering if that's what you were saying. I didn't know if
32: I mean, I'm sure there's someone called Queen Camilla.
8: Probably a few Camillas have passed through.
0: Pour some
8: gone
0: sugar.
8: The bowl.
1: Boy, yeah.
0: All right.
8: Holy crap.
0: We got to move along because Jack is waiting now, and maybe he won't even do the cross now.
8: I'm not going on with these guys. I don't know how to say anything about that.
0: 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Going to be sun and a few clouds around today, 85 for the high. Rain chances return Wednesday through Saturday of this week, 67 now, KTSA.
30: Good morning. Our heaviest delay this midday is going to be road work on 35 northeast side of town. 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It's going to be northbound 35, that on-ramp from Thousand Oaks. We've got some road work. It's blocking the entrance ramp. I-10 westbound at Probat, south side of downtown. That's a stall. It's off to the shoulder. Little bit of a delay. 1604 westbound, Judson over to 281. For the most part, in good shape as you head into your midday commute. 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I'm Debbie Alcacer, KTSA, Time Saver Traffic.
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7: Never heard a dude sing without auto-tune?
16: Yes.
7: It's really bad.
17: Who is this?
16: Vince Neil.
7: Motley
8: Vince
7: Crew.
8: Neil, oh God.
7: 9:52, Ward Rima and Jack Riccardi checking in for Jack and 60. And Jack and 60 today, black people literally can't vote anymore. And Todd Blanche, the temporary maybe, or maybe full-time, who knows, Department of Justice AG, talked about this yesterday. So, Jack, break it down for us. Break it down.
16: By the way, they're calling him Todd Bleach now. Have you heard that?
7: Oh, no, I haven't. That was the previous boss. She had plenty of bleach in her hair. Yep. Yeah.
16: So. Well, yes, black people literally can't vote. See, I thought, here, I was confused. I thought they were still voting, and I thought that you still had a congressman, and I thought that, here, I thought that a black person could be represented by a white candidate. Did you know that that's not possible?
7: Not possible at all, huh?
16: So, the river of rage really widened out this weekend. Last week, Hakeem Jeffries was doing his moving the cups around thing that he does. But now we're really, and I guess it's because this really does matter. I said Friday, we now know how important racial gerrymandering actually is. It isn't just something they like having, or they feel absolutely entitled to it. It's central to like the Democrats' strategy. So something major has been taken away from them here.
7: Well,
16: and they're raging about it.
7: Donna Brazile said to Martha Raddatz yesterday that we're now back to Jim Crow, the Supreme Court.
16: I thought we already were back to Jim Crow.
7: I know. And that black people always thought since 1965, they thought that they had a seat at the table, but that seat's been taken away. So black people
16: wasn't she literally sitting at a table?
7: She was.
16: She said that. Yeah.
7: This
16: powerful is a woman.
7: People.
16: I'm sorry.
7: Yeah.
16: I'm sorry. She chaired the Democratic
7: Correct.
16: Party. I mean, what kind of a victimhood is she claiming? My daddy came home with medals. And by the way, my daddy, that's so, don't personalize. Ugh. I mean, have a discussion about, you know, talk about, let's talk about this like adults, you know, not my daddy. And I just the whole thing. They love it, though. They really love being upset about this. And they know that a lot of conservatives react to this. It's not just, they're not just saying this for their own team. They know that conservatives, you know, the old school conservatives will go out of their way to prove, I'm not a racist, some of my best friends, you know, that whole thing.
0: Well,
16: so they get that extra bonus from it, you know.
0: Well, but you can't even reason with them and tell them in arguing the position that you're arguing for and this racial gerrymandering, you're arguing number one for discrimination and for racism. Do you realize you're arguing for both of those things? And you can't get through to them on that level, but that's exactly what it is. It's discrimination and it's racism.
8: Well, absolutely.
16: Well, because we're not done, and we will never be done compensating for the past. So it's a different race.

0: I need to make it up. We need to, this is stolen land, systemic racism. It's just part of that.
1: Yeah, but I mean, it wanders into the bizarre when you and deeply insulting when you're basically telling, if you're talking about the Save America Act, you're basically telling people that it's, if you're black, you can't possibly come up with a photo ID on your, I mean, I get what you're saying as far as the white Karens, and look how much I care about black people. I know how oppressive it is to make them have to have a photo ID to vote.
0: Remember David French? Do you remember?
2: Sure. Sean, oh, God. Oh, God.
0: Remember how he, you know, he was a conservative before 2016. And then Trump broke his brain.
1: Oh, right.
0: And remember, he was, for a few years there, he was telling those stories about how he and his wife had adopted an African baby.
2: Yeah.
0: And a truckload of white guys drove at them and yelled the N-word. And he couldn't go to his church. His church didn't want him to come to church with his family anymore. Yeah, Presbyterian church.
2: Yeah.
0: And I mean, I don't believe any of that. But that's to say, it's the whole Jussie Smollett struggle session, you know, it's so hard in the era of Trump. By the way, all of this will go away. We'll never hear word one of it if Newsom's president. It'll all, there'll be no problems. There'll be no guys with MAGA hats and trucks of what young white men. That'll all go away. Jim Crow will be gone.
1: Well, in a sense, I mean, when we elected the first black president, you know, and did it twice. How did such a systemically racist nation manage to have that happen? It kind of went away for about 8 years while Obama was in office. And then
0: well, they distracted us, Sean. They distracted us with American Idol is what they did. And then when we came to our racial senses again, we reinstituted Jim Crow.
2: I thought it was The Apprentice that distracted us.
0: Or The Apprentice.
1: Yeah. Donald Trump's always been a distraction.
2: Because that's when he was really good and in graces with those people, but not
1: anymore.
2: His
1: ass then.
2: Yes. He was awesome.
1: Wow.
2: When he was doing that. But now that he's correcting a lot of the crap they broke and things that and the ills that they brought us, they don't like him all that much.
0: But I watched Donna Brazile, who I really like, I in spite of everything, I really like her. And I watched her give that performance on This Week, and she kept like side-eyeing what's her name, Martha, like, is it working, am I pulling this off, you know what I mean, like she's doing a bit and she's looking to see if the audience is into it.
2: Sure.
0: It just is such a bit at this point.
2: Sure.
1: Well, it is. I mean, the whole race thing is a contrivance at this point.
2: I think all of their television appearances is what Jack is saying, that these guys are actors.
1: Oh, well.
2: And highly paid, highly compensated actors. Jack in 60 is coming up next right here on KTSA. You have yourself a great day.
1: You too. Spread the love. Don't be a jerk. We'll see you tomorrow.
2: I love you, San Antonio. See you in the morning at 6. Bye.

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5: It's 10 o'clock at KTSA San Antonio. I'm Christian Blood. President Trump says the U.S. is now guiding strong.

0: stranded ships through the Strait of Hormuz.
1: The president, in a long post over the weekend, said that they are doing this to free up countries, quote, that have done nothing wrong. He called them victims of circumstance and said it's for the good of Iran and the Middle East. He later noted that this is to help those ships that may be running low on food and may be reaching unsanitary conditions.
0: This correspondent Aaron Navarro. So far, at least two ships have been escorted through the contested waterway off the coast of Iran. Oil price is holding steady, with the average price for a gallon of regular in San Antonio at $3.87 this morning. The Texas average price, $3.92. You can get more on the front page at KTSA.com. One man's got a DWI charge, and his car is missing a front end after it was hit by a train on the northeast side this morning. Happened around 4 o'clock near the intersection of Frat Road and Interchange Parkway, right behind the San Antonio Men's Club. Police say the man had tried to cross the tracks, but he said the car got stuck when the train started closing in on the car. Investigators say the man jumped out and ran away before the collision. But when the man came back to the scene, he was arrested and charged with DWI. If you're a Star Wars fan, today might be a good day to do some shopping.
2: Retailers are slashing prices for this May the 4th, with Lego leading the way by offering a buildable dark saber as a free gift with qualifying purchases. You can also snag 20% off apparel at Kohl's and Her Universe, or head to Burger King to try the limited edition Bounty Barbecue Whopper. If you're staying in, the season finale of Star Wars Maul Shadow Lord is now streaming on Disney Plus. May the 4th be with you.
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3: 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Now, we do have a couple of stalls off to the shoulder. 35 southbound Benz Engelman, that stall's off to the right shoulder. And on the left shoulder, I-10 westbound Probant disabled vehicle. Looks like they just picked up that road work. Finally, 35 northbound, the on-ramp from Thousand Oaks has reopened. 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I'm Debbie Alcacer, KTSA, Time Saver Traffic.
4: We'll continue to heat up for the first half of the week. It'll be more humid as well, with partly sunny skies today, the high of 84. Remaining warm tonight, the low just 69 along the Riverwalk and 66 in Hill Country. Mostly cloudy, warmer on Tuesday with the high up to 88. I'm meteorologist Jason Caterina with your KTSA Stevens Roofing AccuWeather forecast.
0: Right now, 71 degrees, still partly cloudy at San Antonio's Severe Weather Station. I'm Christian Blood. Stay connected with News Talk 550 KTSA and FM 107.1.
5: Good morning. Welcome to Jack in 60 Minutes. Jack Riccardi at 550 and 107.1 KTSA. Hope you had a good weekend. Spent most of the weekend in Austin, so, you know, anything I say, any opinions may be suspect. Should be taken into account. Anyway, that was a good weekend. It was beautiful weather, and I'll tell you about that coming up here as we go. Justice Department, the Assistant Attorney General for Civil Rights, Harmeet Dhillon, who I think is amazing. She is a classic conservative from California. By itself, pretty amazing. Said the Justice Department on Friday will enforce the Supreme Court's decision on gerrymandering districts in every state that has such a district. Remember, the Supreme Court last week struck down congressional maps in Louisiana because they were drawn to create majority-minority districts, black majority districts. It happens to be the case, but, and when you look at these maps, if you've seen them, you know they're clearly purpose-drawn. One of them, like, is a diagonal slash mark that runs all the way across the state and is not anybody's conception of a normally drawn district. So they're saying, hey, this isn't just for a few states. This is anywhere we find it. We're not waiting for the states. Because last week, the Republican line had been, hey, states, I think Mike Johnson said this, hey, now that the Supreme Court has ruled, look at your districts. So this is the Justice Department saying, we're on this. We're not going to wait for states to do that. And we played the clips last week of Democrats raging about this, and Hakeem Jeffries was calling it an illegitimate Supreme Court, and we're going to pack the court. Repeating the built by slaves, stolen land, systemic racism, mobs of white Christian nationalists are running the country. The Constitution made mistakes. We need more than 9 Supreme Court justices. It's not just Democrats, though. This entire argument is crafted to appeal to people outside of politics, people who don't follow politics. And it is also, I believe, kind of honed or targeted at what I would call never Trump Republicans. There's a kind of Republican, I think you'll know what I mean, who instead of scoffing at racial gerrymandering, previews his whole answer with, I can understand that at one time, and we have a long history, and it may have been justified, and it was it was the answer, but it's not the answer now, and this is the whole David French, I adopted a black child, and I learned that there's racism in America. Remember he went around telling those stories? I know he played them at the time. This is a guy who, pre-Trump, was a pretty reliable conservative, National Review, the whole thing, Fox News. And then Trump breaks his brain, and he starts telling all these stories about how the Presbyterian Church doesn't let him bring his black adopted daughter, and a truck full of young white men, ostensibly white men, in baseball hats, drove at them and yelled racial slurs. And I remember talking at the time about, do we believe that this stuff is happening, or do we believe that these constructs are necessary for guilt-riddled white people, of whom there are a lot? I was just around I was in an entire city of them yesterday. Anyway, so Harmeet Dillon is coming after, and the Justice Department is coming after states that gerrymander. So they were talking about it on this week on ABC, which is normally the George show, but Martha Raddatz was hosting it. And Donna Brazile, the former chairwoman of the Democratic National Committee, who's been a commentator on a bunch of different networks. Remember, she worked for CNN, and she gave Hillary the debate questions, and then she worked for Fox, and I thought she was pretty good on Fox as their one of their liberal contributors, and now she's over at ABC. She is raging about the racial gerrymandering thing, and she actually slips and says, it's one thing to be against partisan gerrymandering. It's okay to do that. But listen to her explanation of why the SCOTUS thing is the worst thing ever. Cut number 10.
6: I live in a state that is one-third black. One-third black. I watch my parents. I watch my uncles and aunts come from war. I was a girl, a little kid who saw them cry because finally they could go to vote and stand in line and cast their ballots, not be afraid to die. So, Martha, it is immoral, it's unjustified what they did. My family was voting already in Louisiana, and the governor stopped it. He stopped it because he said these maps are unconstitutional. Just a few years ago, he changed the maps because it was politics involved. But when it comes to race, somehow or another, 1 out of 3 people in Louisiana who are black don't have representation if this goes into effect. So no, when you make it harder for black people to vote, we're gonna show up. And that's how many of us feel. It's not just anger. It's disappointment. It's betrayal. Because, again, I watch my daddy. He comes home with medals. He comes home fighting for his country, and he could not vote. You're bringing us back to Jim Crow, and we do not want to go back to Jim Crow.
5: I don't understand how people fall for this. Are you telling me that if you are a black voter and your rep is white, he does not represent you? He could not possibly represent you. Aren't there tons and tons of white liberals, Democrats, in the House now? Are all of them failures at representing their black constituents? Do none of them represent their black constituents? Because they would angrily tell you, yes, they do. I'm great at it. They love me. She's saying if you don't draw the district so that the district inevitably nominates and elects black candidates, then whoever is representing that district is not our congressman. It doesn't hold. It doesn't work. Besides, she also threw in the they can't vote. The SCOTUS decision had nothing to do with voting. It has nothing to do with the mechanism of voting, nothing to do with it whatsoever. How your district is drawn doesn't affect you being able to vote. Now, when you show up to vote, obviously you vote in the district that you have been assigned to. And I've lived here over 30 years, and I've been in a couple of different congressional districts, but I still vote. They took me from this bucket to that bucket, but I'm still voting. If I understand this argument and how it's supposed to work, black candidates don't stand a chance. Well, Sean mentioned Barack Obama. We didn't redraw the country. Barack Obama won the presidency with the same map that everybody else had to run in. But also, I have to say this, and you won't like it, but you know I'm right. A lot of conservatives, take neocons and how in love the neocons were with Colin Powell and Condoleezza Rice. And I love Thomas Sowell, and I know he's probably too old to run for Congress now. But I mean, like, a lot of conservatives would bend over backwards to nominate a black candidate because they think they have to show that they can do it. That Tim Scott and Winsome Sears and Daniel Cameron in Kentucky. And I'm not saying, by the way, that you can't like these people because you like them. I mean, they have great attributes. I thought Winston Sears was amazing. Winsome Sears was amazing. But it isn't even true that if conservatives ran everything, there wouldn't be any black candidates or black reps. That just isn't the case. You can see that that's not the case. So you're left arguing that either black voters are unable or black candidates are unable to compete in districts that are simply drawn for the purposes of population, that the chips should fall where they may. That doesn't work. And that is actually a disability argument. That's an argument that says I need special treatment to be at the table. I thought the whole point of the civil rights argument was if you put me at the table, if you'll let me compete to get to the table, you'll see that I belong there and you'll be embarrassed that you kept me away or thought I couldn't do it. Now the argument is we need special ways and means and ramps and shortcuts and give us some districts that we will always automatically win. I mean, you could make this argument about any group in this country. There should be more Iraq and Afghanistan war veterans representing us in Congress so we make smarter decisions about foreign policy and the military and forever wars. So why don't we draw districts that are majority veteran? Or why don't we, should we have majority women districts because there's not enough, by somebody's lights, not mine, there's not enough women in Congress. There's not enough women in the, so let's draw some, women majority districts. I mean, it's a dumb, self-defeating, self-deprecating argument, but it's what we have. Eric Holder, by the way, who was Barack Obama's AG, says that the problem with Democrats is they're not tough enough and they don't use power when they have it. Listen to this, cut number 6.
7: Out of the House of Representatives the last time, didn't pass the Senate because you couldn't get past the filibuster, largely because Senators Manchin and Sinema decided that they did not want to vote to reform the rules. And so the next time there is that ability by Democrats, if we have the presidency as well as the House and the Senate, got to use that power. You know, one of the things that just kind of gets me is that progressives and Democrats have a reluctance, an uncomfortability with the acquisition and the use of power. And Republicans don't have those problems. Conservatives don't have those problems. And so the next time we have that power, we need to use it, not for the special interests, as Republicans have done, but in service to the American people.
5: Okay, now, it's easy to laugh, and I did, and I am laughing, at the ludicrous analysis, the Democrats are reluctant to use power. The Democrats are shy about using power. Cast that aside, because that's a distraction. That's like filling up on the appetizer. The main course here is we're going to use it. And we talked about this a lot last week. Electoral college, gone. Puerto Rico and D.C., states. Second Amendment, a mistake. The founders made a mistake. Supreme Court, way more than nine justices. You know, somebody did an interesting hypothetical. They said, what if Hillary Clinton had won the 2016 election and been reelected in 2020? So she would have just completed her second and final term as president. He said, if Hillary Clinton got 8 years, the Supreme Court would be at least eight liberal justices. And if that was the case, would Republicans be arguing that we need to pack the court? Or would Republicans just be trying to win elections and campaigning on the issue of the liberal Supreme Court, and which is what they did, right? That's what Trump did and Republicans did in the mid-2010s. So it's only a problem because they're not getting their way. It isn't a problem. There's no imbalance. The Supreme Court is not uniquely or unusually tilted one way or the other. It's just that they're not getting their way. And people like Eric Holder dress it up as, oh, we're in unprecedented times and we've got to stop being so shy about wielding our power. I hope they stop being so shy about impeachment, don't you? The Democrats are so shy about that. They're just so reluctant to use that or even talk about it. This is, I know we've talked about her before. Mallory McMorrow is a Michigan politician. And she's had some trouble recently explaining she moved from California to Michigan. And she's had some trouble explaining that she was still voting in California after she said she had moved to Michigan. So CNN, I don't know why, they really dug in on her. It's very, very unlike them to go after a Democrat like this. This is Manu Raju with Mallory McMorrow. This is very uncomfortable to listen to. Cut number 5.
8: I want to dig a little bit deeper here because the K-File report showed that you wrote in your 2025 autobiography that you, quote, relocated permanently to Michigan in 2014. But there are social media posts of yours where you describe yourself as a California resident in 2016. And the reason why this is an issue is because you posted you voted in June 2016 Democratic primary in California. And I don't need to tell you, but of course, you're required to vote in the state you're a resident of. So why would you be voting in California 2 years after moving to Michigan?
5: Wow.
9: So we decided to move to Michigan in 2014. I was still working in Southern California. My then boyfriend, now husband, was working in Michigan. Like a lot of millennials, moving takes time. It was a 2-year process to finally settle in Michigan. And I registered to vote in Michigan in August of 2016 and voted in the general election in November that year.
8: But you wrote you relocated permanently in 2014, and you also posted an Instagram post that you had moved out of California, and that was before the June 16th primary in that state. Should you have voted in the 2016 primary in California?
9: We still had our place out in Southern California, and as I mentioned, we had multiple jobs. Moving is ugly. I wish we could have just up and moved in one fell swoop, but that's not the case, just like it is for a lot of people.
8: Because you had criticized a Twitter user in 2024 for voting in Michigan after moving to California. You called it illegal then.
9: Yeah, absolutely. If you are doing that intentionally after moving permanently to a place, that is illegal. But in our case, it was a 2-year process. And when I was finally a permanent resident in Michigan, that is where I registered and that is where I voted.
8: Okay, so it sounds like you shouldn't have said you relocated permanently in your autobiography.
9: We made the decision to permanently relocate, but it does take time. And yeah, could have worded it a little bit differently.
5: He pussies out at the end with the, well, so you just, it was just a wording thing. He's got her, totally got her. He's got her on the hook. She's lied. By the way, I don't know. I was talking about this with a friend of mine. whenever I've moved very quickly, like super fast from state because I had a job offer and they weren't going to wait. Has anybody taken, anybody listening right now, taken 2 years to move? I don't, I'm not counting you've got a boyfriend in another state and you spend time there or you visit or you go back and forth. She's saying it was a 2 year move, if I understand her right. Well, how does that take 2 years? What are you, are you hand carrying the furniture? Like, well, and I, even if you're like, I got a foot in both states and I haven't let go of some things, like there is a moment where your stuff, your driver's license or whatever, now has the new state. Like that, at that point, that's your state. So I think she just doesn't want to admit that she took advantage of being able to vote in two different states. How much of that is there? Probably a fair amount. This is the whole nothing abnormal ever happens with voting. There's nothing to see here. When conservatives talk about Save America Act or any of this stolen election stuff, it's all BS and made up. And she basically, he has her. Manu has her, and then he lets her go. So I guess you could have worded it better. Richard Nixon would like a word with you, CNN. There's a big protest going on with the Marriott River Center. I'm going to tell you what this is if you have not heard this. Coming up, more Jack in 60 Minutes on a Monday on KTSA.
3: Good morning. Got a new stall at 281 southbound Redland Road off to the shoulder. Another at 35 southbound Ben Zengelman, right shoulder blocked. And on the south side of downtown, I-10 westbound Probant disabled vehicle, left shoulder. Now, if you guys see something we're not talking about this midday, give us a call on the traffic tip line and we'll go check it out. 210-785-2601. I'm Debbie Alcacer, KTSA, Time Saver Traffic.
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0: I spent Saturday and Sunday in Austin. I stayed at a Residence Inn, not because I was residenting, just because it was a good rate. That's one of those hotels that has a kitchen, and it's set up so that if you were like going to stay in another city for a long time, it would be like a temporary apartment. It has a little living room, you know. It was a good price, a nice hotel. I was looking at the kitchen, though. I didn't use the kitchen. Didn't need it. But the kitchen, have you ever noticed the kitchens in hotel rooms are designed by people who have never actually seen a kitchen? Nothing is right. Like, nothing is the way you would want it if you lived there, if this was your house. It's not like any house you've ever been in. You, no matter how many houses you've lived in, I guarantee none of the kitchens looked like that kitchen. Just the way they do things, the way they, where they, the weird places they put. The paper towels, the paper towel dispenser was on a bottom cabinet, like in a corner. It couldn't have been further from the sink if they had tried. It's just weird stuff like that. But anyway, Austin is Austin. It's crazy up there. There is a letter writing campaign being organized. I saw this on Greg Brockhaus's page. There's a letter writing campaign organized against the San Antonio Marriott River Center. I mean, I guess it's against them or it's aimed at them because they're going to be hosting a Turning Point USA conference and they need to cancel it. It's next month. And I had not heard of this till I saw it. But Turning Point USA is obviously the devil and they are malicious and contrary to our inclusivity in San Antonio and our culture in San Antonio, I guess too white or something, I don't know. So it says, Marriott River Center is hosting the Turning Point USA conference the first week of June. Please write, don't type, a letter, and then it gives the name and mailing address of the general manager of the Marriott River Center. Ask them to cancel the event. The goal is 10,000 letters. Typed letters can be dismissed as being from one group or organization. Of course, this is also from one group. They're telling you to write the letters. Brockhaus, by the way, didn't like it, obviously, and is defending TPUSA. So are you going to write? Are you going to write a letter to the San Antonio Marriott? What if I want Turning Point USA at the Marriott? Should I write a letter then? Should I write a letter praising them? Like, thumbs up. See, this is the stuff that we were talking about this a couple of weeks ago. This is the kind of thing that normal people used to be completely unaware of. And you can't tell me that we weren't better off when you neither knew nor cared what group or organization, whether it was left or right or Christian or Satanist or whatever, when you didn't know what organization was renting the ballroom at the hotel downtown, you didn't know and you didn't need to know and you didn't care. And the hotel is just there to do business and they're going to set up the chairs and the tables for whoever pays them. And it's not an endorsement or enabling or whatever. It's not 1938 collaboration. We're going to remember you and shave your heads later on, Marriott. It's not none of that. People were much healthier, happier, focused on what mattered, focused on the stuff they had control over. You getting yourself all worked up about something you don't have control over is no good. It's why we have all these SSRIs and everybody's on pills and needs a, you know. This is not a good way to live, and this is not a good thing to do to people or whip people up. And look, if there's some group that disagrees with or wants to compete with the ideas of TPUSA, that's fine. I mean, recruit members, do outreach, set up tables at colleges, counter-protest, Turning Point USA, you can do all that. But, like, just this whole, you need to write a letter to the Marriott, like, no. These people are the worst. They're so miserable, and they can't just be miserable on their own. They got to go out their front door every day and just spread the misery, just pump it out at everybody else. We got more Jack in 60 Minutes coming up. You can join the show at 210-599-5555, or you can handwrite me a letter. 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
14: Iranian media says a U.S. naval vessel's been hit in the Strait of Hormuz, but U.S. Central Command says that never happened. Three people expected to recover after a shooting in downtown New Braunfels over the weekend. And Spurs fans getting set for tonight's game against the Minnesota Timberwolves in the Western Conference semifinals. These stories and others on the way at 11. KTSA News Time 1040.
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16: Partly sunny to kick off the week. It'll be warm today with a high of 84. Breezy this evening, otherwise partly cloudy and humid. The low just 69 along the Riverwalk and 66 in Hill Country. Mostly cloudy, warmer and humid on Tuesday with a high of 88. I'm meteorologist Jason Catarino with your KTSA Stevens Roofing AccuWeather forecast.
14: 72 degrees under partly cloudy skies at San Antonio's severe weather station. I'm Christian Blood. 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

0: or is the whole country, or what? Like, it's so, it is pretty amazing that an hour and a half away, I guess, depends what part of Austin you're going to, say an hour away, there is another major city that is so out there. I'm not complaining. I like visiting. The people are, you know, a lot of pretty people, but just very way far left, exploding problem of homelessness. It's not working. The city's kind of dirty. But I'll talk more about that this afternoon. A couple of things that I noticed politically, I just wanted to point out. Harry Enten on CNN did a thing where he showed that Trump has actually held on to and increased party identification, Republican Party identification with African-American voters. So he has not lost the base that they always say is abandoning him because of gas prices or whatever. Gas prices are very high. They're painfully high. And they're driving the price up of other things. There's no question that President Trump has made a series of decisions that are either going to tank his presidency and tank the Republicans for the midterms, or establish him as a great president who was forward-thinking and taking the long view, which is rare but necessary when it comes to Iran. Because it's Iran and tariffs, and those are both things that Trump felt he had to do and no one else would do. But yeah, they're punching at air as far as the black vote. According to this particular polling, he still has the same percentage. Americans believe that we are winning the war with Iran. Harvard-Harris poll, late April. 74% think the U.S. is winning the war with Iran, including 70% of independents and 60% of Democrats. We're winning the war with Iran. Believe that we are winning the war with Iran. And by the way, I think eventually, but it's going to take a while, people will realize that as bad as these gas prices are, I see signs outside gas stations that say there is no shortage. This is not 1973. When we were importing half of our oil, mostly from the Middle East, they knew it. They knew we knew it. They were yanking our chain at every turn. That's what got us into the Iran hostage crisis. Drill, baby, drill, and domestic production, and ending the green energy grift is huge. We have now graduated to the stage of we need to build more refineries. We need to move back in the direction of nuclear. We would be so much worse right now if we had not done those things. Natural gas is at an 18-month low price. The price in Europe is up 80%. In Asia, it's over 120%. We're record producing these things. So think about it. 73, 79, we're importing 40-something percent of our oil. Then we had the shale revolution. We had drill, baby, drill. We went from producing 10 million barrels a day in 2010 to 20 million a day in 2019. We're now the largest producer of natural gas. OPEC is starting to break up. We talked last week. United Arab Emirates is leaving. No president could even dream of these things. But you cannot have the green energy grift and have a foreign policy that you're in charge of. And you can disagree with Iran, by the way, but still recognize the latitude this gives every American president. There is simply no need to pay homage to the oil sheikdoms like there used to be. And it was humiliating. And if you're not old enough to remember, ask somebody who is, and they'll tell you about it. Here's somebody calling the Kentucky Derby Amish NASCAR. That was quite a story. The last place horse won the race. That's pretty rare. It's always a huge field. I think it was like 21 horses, I think, something like that. And a long shot won it. So congratulations. Amish NASCAR. Do you have, in your neighborhood, do you have neighborhood watch signs or some variation of them? You know, this neighborhood has neighborhood watch. It's that little logo with the eye. I saw a story in Ann Arbor, Michigan. They are pulling down all the neighborhood watch signs. And they're making a big deal out of it. The TV stations are covering it, and they're having like little, I guess these would be the opposite of ribbon cuttings. So I'm always interested when people are taking down anything. Like, what's going on here? We're taking down a sign. What is this? So they're taking down the over 600 neighborhood watch signs in the city of Ann Arbor. This came after a city council decision. And at the end of last week, they had a big ceremony to take down the last existing sign. They spent $20,000 to do this. Well, they spent $16,000. They budgeted $20,000. It's to promote inclusion, says Mayor Christopher Taylor. It's to promote inclusion. Frankly, neighborhood watch signs are expressions of exclusion, and they're inconsistent with our values, Taylor said. Ann Arbor is a welcoming community. I wonder if TPUSA can go there. Not that welcoming, Jack. Ann Arbor is a welcoming community. We don't want to push people away. We want to welcome folks in. I'm sorry. Has anyone ever not felt welcome because of a neighborhood watch sign? Yes. Burglars, peeping toms, child molesters. What the hell is the matter with people? It's not, we want to be inclusive. Oh, really? So if there's a strange van parked on your street or some guy coming to go, do you bake him brownies and bring them out? I mean, what the hell are you talking about? See, this is where it's not only illogical, but it's so hypocritical. You know, and I know these people will do the same thing. What's that doing there? Who's this? He doesn't belong here. The racial element behind the signage can't be ignored, said Cynthia Harrison, District 1 council member who's African-American. You know, people who look like me and those from my community that have been questioned in their own neighborhood by others wondering what they're doing here. So Cynthia Harrison says people tell her she doesn't belong in her own neighborhood. Wow, if you're a city council member and they don't know you in your own neighborhood, I don't think you're doing your city counseling too well. I don't think you're very good at this. I mean, maybe people in my neighborhood wouldn't know who I was, but I, you know, I'm not out there that much. You're in the city council and people in your neighborhood don't know who you are? So she says she's been stopped and taking the neighborhood watch signs down will help with that. Is that true? If you're a racist, will you be less of a racist because you don't have the neighborhood watch logo? That's like saying we're fighting the Klan by not selling bed sheets anymore. This is not how we do public safety today. We are a welcoming community, and we don't want signage to message to people who are visiting that they don't belong. It's not for people who are visiting, dummy. What a virtue signal. Man, you know, I read something like this, and I'm like, bring back the, let's have the rainbow crosswalks. That, right? That makes like a lot more sense. This is so dumb. So what about like Ring cameras? Are Ring cameras also racist and unwelcoming? What about gated communities? Are those racist and unwelcoming and hark back to plantations? Does Cynthia Harrison feel unwelcome when she goes to pull into a neighborhood and there's a gate code required? And by gate code, we all know that really means white code, right? This seems like a Saturday Night Live skit, really, but it's true. Ann Arbor, so University of Michigan there, right? We got more of Jack in 60 Minutes, 210-599-5555 coming up on KTSA.
1: Good morning. Working a few stalls as you head into your midday commute. 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We've got stalls at 281 southbound Redland Road and 35 southbound St. Mary's that are off to the right shoulder, and a stall at I-10 westbound Probat, left shoulder blocked. Go ahead, step into summer with Red Diamond, fresh brewed with just three simple ingredients, tea, water, and sugar. 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
0: This guy's name is Jonathan Rinderneck. Like, ring your neck. He is the one who's pled guilty to the Palisades fire that killed 14 people and destroyed several thousand homes.

and killed one guy. But the guy who was inspired by Luigi Mangione lit a fire that burned indiscriminately, right? It burned small businesses. It killed, you know, men, women, and children, $200 billion or more in damage. Like, this is what you get when you start playing around with this stuff. I'm not going to say it. You thought I was going to say it. I thought about saying it. I'm not going to say it. We start playing around with this stuff. You can entertain the fantasy that it's vigilantism and you're, you know, fighting oligarchy or whatever, but it always gets bigger and wider and out of control, and it will come back on you. The people that play with this stuff always, all right, I'll just say it, get burned. See you back on the radio at 3 this afternoon for the Jack Show.

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7: It is 11 o'clock at KTSA San Antonio. I'm John Cruz. The U.S. is saying 2 ships have successfully made it through the Strait of Hormuz today. Meanwhile, U.S. Central Command is denying reports of a possible missile strike on a U.S. vessel in the strait. Overnight, Iranian state media said 2 missiles had struck the warship. After it ignored warnings to halt, CENTCOM says no such attack occurred. Former New York City Mayor Rudy Giuliani in critical but stable condition after being hospitalized in Florida. A spokesperson for Giuliani broke the news on Sunday but would not elaborate. Local media says the 81-year-old suffered a serious pulmonary issue. 3 people expected to be okay after a shooting in New Braunfels over the weekend.
8: Police say it all happened early Sunday morning in downtown after a fight between 2 men and the suspect. Investigators say the suspect drove away after the fight but then found the other men walking. That's when police say 25-year-old Josiah Arevalo fired multiple shots, hitting the 2 men and a woman nearby. Arevalo was soon found and arrested without incident. Each of the victims are from New Braunfels. Stacey Keene, KTSA News.
7: San Antonio police investigating a single vehicle crash that killed a woman last night in a West Side neighborhood. Investigators say that woman speeding northbound on Southwest 36 near Castroville Road when she lost control. Her SUV hit a fence and a vehicle parked in a driveway then rolled over. The driver seriously hurt and died at the scene. She had no passengers. Her name has not been released. One man's got a DWI charge and his car is missing a front end after it was hit by a train on the northeast side this morning.
9: It happened around 4 o'clock near the intersection of Frat Road and Interchange Parkway, right behind the San Antonio Men's Club. Police say the man had tried to cross the tracks, but he said the car got stuck. When a train started closing in on the car, investigators say the man jumped out of it and ran away before the collision. When the man came back to the

0: The scene, he was arrested and charged with DWI. Christian Blood, KTSA News.
1: A manhunt underway in West Texas for two suspects in a deadly shooting at an Amarillo house party. Police say two teens were killed in the shooting early Saturday at an apartment complex on Amarillo's south side. Two people who were trying to get into a party opened fire with a rifle. A dozen people wounded, including a 17-year-old and a 16-year-old who both died. The two suspects still at large. Public schools across Texas now officially required to display a poster of the Ten Commandments in all classrooms, thanks to a federal appeals court ruling, but it's unclear when exactly the signs will show up.
2: The law doesn't expressly require school districts to go out and purchase the posters.
1: That is Jonathan Covey with the conservative group Texas Values, feeling that Bible verse has influenced legal tradition, and he hopes districts across the state come into compliance quickly. Your KTSA, Stevens Roofing. AccuWeather forecast, mainly sunny and pleasant today, high of 86 degrees. For tonight, low clouds and 71 overnight. For Tuesday, mostly cloudy and warmer, high of 92 degrees. Currently it's 70 in San Antonio's severe weather station. I'm John Cruz. 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
15: The Markley, Van Camp, and Robbins Show. Jamie Markley, David Van Camp, Scott Robbins. Okay, gas prices.
16: Mm-hmm.
15: A lot of people talking about gas prices.
16: Oh, yeah.
15: Filling it up, $80? Mm-hmm. 80?
16: Yeah.
15: Yeah, I know. Yeah. You've been talking about this for months.
11: I'm back to the $15, $20 will get me to and from work a couple, three times guy again.
15: See,
11: I'm that
15: for
11: guy.
15: Months, Robbins, you know, it went up another 5 cents. We've been hearing this like day after day and whatever. And for some of us, you're like, yeah, okay. And then it hits you when you fill the tank when it's on.
11: Yeah.
15: Yeah, it's a problem, but you're saying, David, help is on the way.
12: Well, that's what we're being told. Yeah, gas prices hit a nationwide average of $4.45 a gallon. That's, according to AAA, up almost 35 cents from a week ago and up almost $1.30 from a year ago.
11: Gee.
12: It's a problem. Treasury Secretary Scott Bessent, though, he's saying help is on the way. He was on Fox News this morning.
15: Okay. Roll it.
13: Help is on the way as of today. The way to think about it is the market, because of the conflict around the strait, is in deficit about 10 million barrels a day, between 8 and 10 million barrels a day right now. So every crude carrier that goes through has about 2 million barrels. So 4 or 5 crude carriers a day coming through of the pent-up demand. We think there are more than 150, 200 crude carriers that can come out. So I think the market's going to be very well supplied. The other thing, too, is I am confident on the other side of this, the world's going to be awash in oil. The UAE has come out of OPEC. They're going to be pumping more. You know, OPEC just announced that they're going to be pumping more. And the U.S. has record crude deliveries. We are the number one energy superpower in the world, and we have never delivered so much crude.
15: That's good news.
11: Yeah. The world will be covered in oil?
12: Awash in oil.
11: Awash in oil.
12: Yeah.
11: Everybody check in on Greta? She's probably just in the fainting couch right now.
15: Oh, she's already moved on from that.
12: Oh, yeah.
15: It's all about Gaza now.
12: Okay. Yes.
15: It's the next thing. Mm-hmm. So, as we sit, of course, this whole thing didn't last 4 to 6 weeks. We're beyond that.
11: Oh, yeah.
15: So, where are you at on the scale 1 to 10 freakout level, Scott?
11: About what exactly? How long are we going to be there? The midterms? Oh, I'm extremely puckered about the midterms right now. Yes.
15: Okay.
11: Yeah, and David? I'll tell you the reason. For that is prices.
15: I know.
11: Gas, food, everything goes up when energy goes up. So that's what I'm more afraid of, because people look at that and go, well, we need to change.
15: Yeah. Well, we had, you know, a big road trip over the last few days, celebrating my daughter's graduation.
11: Hang on a second. Before you go any further with that, your daughter's graduation is not just a graduation. It's a big one.
15: Yeah, from medical school.
11: She is
15: officially a doctor.
11: She's a freaking doctor. So,
15: yeah. She's going to be delivering a lot of babies.
11: That's a big deal.
15: Yeah, it was wild, man.
11: Man.
15: Yes.
11: I think that's awesome. So go ahead. Finish now.
15: Yeah, it was a really cool weekend.
11: Yeah.
15: You're on the road, I mean, for hours and hours and hours, and you go to fill up. Yeah, I mean, it's costly, and you're thinking about people, you know, getting to and from work, and as you said, everything else is more expensive, and you can't help but get irritated.
11: No, I can't.
15: And so that clear message of why are we doing this with Iran is pretty important.
11: I know why we're doing it.
15: Yes.
11: I mean, I'm clear on that, and I'm in favor of it. But all that being said, I mean, that's not where the margin of victory lies.
15: But I think for most people, you could say, okay, they have been the world sponsor of terror, you know, for decades now. But as a few months drags on and you're paying more and more, you're like, yeah, that was all good, but I don't want to be paying more.
11: Yeah. Yeah, I can't afford it anymore. Yeah.
15: So, yeah, that original 4 to 6 weeks sounded okay. But as it drags on, what are we looking at? Because it seems like they are getting hurt financially, Iran.
12: Oh, for sure they are. I mean, when they're,
11: oh, gosh,
12: I mean, their
11: yeah.
12: inflation is out of control, their currency is less than useless.
11: Yes.
12: And yeah, they're kind of in panic mode right now, except now they're also lashing out. So we've got this operation, whatever, Project Freedom going on, trying to get a few boats through the Strait of Hormuz.
15: Yes.
12: Well, now the Revolutionary Guard is firing on those boats.
15: Yes. Yeah.
11: That's what I mean, man. I mean,
15: the United Arab Emirates, they're ticked off. You got a lot of different countries that are ticked off. But when is this thing going to come to a close? That's the question. And none of us really know the answer.
12: Nope.
15: So we have that going on.
11: There's several possibilities, and I can't even think about one of them right now. So,
15: what's one of them?
11: Well, one of them would be annihilation.
15: Meaning? You don't think we're dropping a nuke on them?
11: I don't know.
15: I don't think that's happening.
11: I don't think it's going to happen either, but I don't. It's certainly a card.
15: Oh, yeah. I doubt that one. I'm not worried about that one.
11: Okay. Let me do all the worrying on that one. I'll handle it. I got it.
12: I'm like 20% worried that they'll do that.
14: Yeah, I just don't think it's going to happen.
11: I think the pressure is up, man. It's been twisting, so we'll see.
14: I understand. But on a number of different things, and this is true, you worry too much and maybe I don't worry enough. Would you say that's fair on a lot of things?
11: Sit in the middle somewhere. That's probably where most rational people are.
14: Right. Yeah. And that's not just this thing in Iran. That's almost like anything.
11: Yeah. Yeah.
14: Oh, like, yeah. And I'm just right. Like, yeah, whatever. Whatever's going to happen is going to happen.
11: Kansas City Royals' chance of winning a pennant. I worry about that.
14: Yeah, will we have a job in a year from now?
11: Yeah.
14: Maybe.
11: Maybe. Maybe not. I don't know.
14: I mean, whatever's going to happen is going to happen. You're like, G-g-g-g-g.
11: I know.
14: That'd be fine.
11: I'm the guy.
14: We'll figure it out.
11: One who had the heart attack. Yep.
14: Yeah. Well, I suppose there was a worrier at Spirit Airlines. And there was another guy that was like, yeah, it'll be fine.
11: They turned that into Spirit Halloween now. Did you hear that? Going to open the planes up.
14: I've heard people playing Spirit in the Sky saying, no more Spirit in the Sky.
12: Yeah, no more.
14: Norman Greenbaum.
11: Yeah, it's gone.
14: Yeah. But yeah, there were some customers left stranded.
12: Oh, yeah. They shut down over the weekend after failing to reach a deal on a bailout. And, you know, Democrats are going out there blaming the Trump administration because of high fuel prices and all that. And I'm like, that's not what killed Spirit Airline. I mean, so the Biden administration blocked a merger a couple of years ago that would have saved it probably. And they went to court. Spirit lost. So now it's gone. Good job, Pete Buttigieg. Thousands of people left stranded as well because they had the last flight land at like 3 a.m. on Saturday. And so a bunch of people left stranded because of how quickly everything seemed to happen. So Fox News talked to this woman in Florida who was trying to get another flight with her kids.
14: Oh, boy.
16: We had to book new flights with a different airline. It's just been us here with three kids, 2 5-year-olds and 11-month-old. And we just been in the airport all night. First, they told us that they were going to give us hotels, Uber, and food vouchers. But then they canceled and said that they couldn't give it to us. So we just been sitting here all night.
11: Gosh, dang. That would irritate me.
14: Oh, yeah.
11: After they promise you that and then they don't deliver it. What?
14: Can you imagine the three of us on a road trip, David, and this happens to us with Scott? Oh, holy crap.
11: Yeah.
12: I'd probably just die laughing because Scott's funny when he's angry.
14: He is.
12: That's the problem.
14: I try not to laugh too much.
11: That would make me nuts. I mean, I'm one of these guys. You know how I am. You traveled with me. I mean, I get to the airport 3 hours earlier than we have to be there because I'm afraid they're going to leave without me.
14: Yes.
11: Yeah.
14: And then you'll be texting me, where are you?
11: Yeah, right.
14: Well, it's still 2.5 hours before the flight, Scott.
11: You should be here right now.
14: My goodness.
11: What if they start boarding?
14: Oh, yeah.
11: Yeah.
14: Oh, remember trying to get from AT&T Stadium to the airport? Gosh. And you thought we were going to miss the flight?
11: Well, we got...
14: You're freaking out?
11: We got out of the guy's Uber.
14: Yeah.
11: We started to get twitchy. And we just opened the doors and walked out of the guy's Uber.
14: Yes. Listen, you were uncomfortable. I'm like, let's just get out of the car. Well, we'll find another one.
11: I didn't know.
14: But you were losing patience. So you just,
11: We started walking like 3 miles and golly.
14: Like, how long are we going to have to walk?
11: I know.
14: You see that building over there? That's what we have to get to.
11: Jeez.
14: Yeah, it was something.
11: Oh, boy.
14: Something we got to get to later on. Luke Rosiak with Daily Wire is doing a 5-part series on fraud in Ohio.
11: Same thing?
14: A lot of the same stuff.
11: Oh, boy.
14: It's wild how this is happening. You know, there's been this statement that's been made over the last few months, how it used to be the left always said, we're going to have reparations, a transfer of wealth. Mm-hmm. And, you do polling on that. And people are like, heck no, I'm not going to do that. But Democrats have just figured out ways to make it happen.
12: Yeah.
11: Yeah.
14: And David Marcus, who I happen to like his reporting, did this whole piece about how Democrats sneaked in reparations and how they'll protect them, which we'll get to. It's really devious, man. You're like, how are all these people getting all this money? Because it's a freaking scam. And people working hard, trying to go about things the right way, are getting left way behind. That is not the way it's supposed to be, obviously. So we'll get into that. It is Mashup Monday.
12: Yes, it is.
14: I do not know what David has in store for us today, but it's always something at least interesting.
12: From Bill McClintock, my favorite guy who does this on YouTube. It is a mashup of Slipknot's Psychosocial and Salt-N-Pepa's Push It.
11: Oh.
14: I know the Salt-N-Pepa song.
11: Yeah, I do too. I don't know the Slipknot song.
14: I'm not sure if I know the Slipknot song. Let's see.

0: Dude, that made it fun.
1: I know.
0: No doubt about it.
2: I'm not the only one.
0: And you're saying that's not exactly like this K-pop stuff?
1: Mm-hmm.
0: Or what is it called that's really popular?
1: Oh,
0: like
1: the K-pop
0: daughter
1: Demon
0: likes?
1: Hunters?
0: Yes.
3: Demon Hunters, yeah.
0: Doing like rock stuff, but with like chick vocals and stuff like that?
1: Yeah, like hip-hop and stuff like that. It's not as heavy as that, but it does have some rock elements in
0: it. At least it makes it tolerable.
1: Yeah.
0: Put it that way. Could be a whole lot worse, but that was fun.
3: Slipknot, huh?
0: Oof. Yeah. You need to put that on your workout playlist. That'll get you to do that. That extra, you need that extra rep, Scotty. There you go. The five stories we're watching today coming up.
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0: Jamie Markley, David Van Camp, Scott Robbins. You know what it's time for? Yep, the five stories we're watching today.
19: One, two, three, four, five.
1: All right, coming in at number five, Rudy Giuliani, hospitalized and in critical condition. And the president spoke about it, or wrote about it, I guess, on Truth Social, saying, what a tragedy that he was treated so badly by the radical left lunatics, Democrats all, and he was right about everything. They cheated on the elections, fabricated hundreds of stories, did anything possible to destroy our nation. And now, look at Rudy. So sad. I think also he's 81 and drinks like a fish, so I mean that's probably probably has more to do with his current predicament. But I don't want to get in the way of the narrative.
0: Let the Trumpster be the Trumpster.
1: There you go. Number four, former Democrat Representative Eric Swalwell. Well, he was accused now by multiple women of sending sexual messages, including videos of him doing that.
20: Oh, come on!
0: Oh no,
20: man!
0: Holy smokes,
20: now,
0: man!
20: Yeah,
0: we got it.
1: Yeah, oh. Like a dozen women have come forward to the failing New York Times, and yeah, he would send us those.
3: Again, what?
0: Well, usually, women respond to that, Scott.
20: They just, don't. Nobody oh, ever
0: yeah.
20: had what?
0: They're powerless once they see it. They want you even more.
20: Right.
0: No,
3: dear
0: I don't know.
3: Dear forum, I never knew I would be turned on by something like this, but I was.
1: Well,
3: never happened.
0: Yes, crazy.
3: Well, never happened.
1: It's really funny, too, because he was one of the first members of Congress to join Snapchat and made a big deal about it at the time. And it was part of his effort to restore faith in democracy. So that's
0: oh
1: what we're calling it.
0: Goodness. And he really thought that those videos would disappear.
1: Yes.
0: Oh, my gosh.
20: I know.
1: Let's see. Number three, the United States has launched Project Freedom in the Middle East to try to guide stranded ships out of the Strait of Hormuz. Number two, however, comma, the Iranian Revolutionary Guard says that any vessel attempting to pass the strait will be destroyed, and they've reportedly hit a South Korean boat. Meanwhile, here at home, number one, gas prices have hit a nationwide average of $4.45 a gallon. That's up almost 35 cents from a week ago and up almost $1.30 from a year ago. That's going to be a problem if this lingers on too much longer.
0: No doubt about it.
3: Yep.
0: But, Scott, you know the prices are going to tumble once the little war there is over.
3: Mm-hmm. Okay. I'll wait.
0: Okay.
3: I'll be over here waiting.
0: Yes.
3: Watching him raise the price every day.
0: David, are you celebrating today?
3: Oh, yeah.
1: Why? Oh, because the May the 4th thing?
0: Yeah.
1: No.
3: May the 4th be with you.
0: Mm-hmm. When was it that you lost enthusiasm for Star Wars? Was it after the Han Solo thing?
1: Well, I liked the Han Solo movie for what it was. I mean, I thought it was fine.
0: Okay. Because, I mean, you were like went to a different town to a special theater to see that open.
1: Did.
0: You were into it.
1: I was.
0: And then was it the movie after that?
1: I'm trying to remember when it started to wane. Yeah, it was very disjointed, and then they've got like a million different series out there with Star Wars, and I just kind of got burned out on it.
0: Okay. Do you think they can restore it? Because there were people that were upset about it.
1: Yeah.
0: Different movies that came out at the time said it wasn't, you know, they're doing a bunch of woke crap with it.
1: Yeah.
0: Instead of just good stories, they got to insert this or that or whatever.
1: Yeah.
3: Did you save your bed sheets for your boy?
1: I never had Star Wars. Well, I did have Star Wars bed sheets, but, you know, I was poor growing up, so it was just magic marker on a white blanket. Star Wars.
3: Or Star with two R's.
0: Oh, that's sad. So I know Disney's trying to resurrect this in a number of different ways to make some money off it, but and some of the spinoffs have been pretty decent, right?
1: Well regarded, yeah. I think The Mandalorian was really popular and more or less universally liked.
0: Now, Scott, do you still say Star Wars fans are dorks? Are you still sticking by that?
3: I saw the first Star Wars when it came out in the theater. I was in high school.
0: I understand that, but you've referred to Star Wars fans as dorks for years. Don't try to say you haven't.
3: Do whatever you want to do, okay? If you're a Star Wars dork, be one. I don't care. That's fine.
0: Now, would you consider David a dork in this realm?
3: Definitely not. David is not a dork.
0: Was he a dork 10 years ago?
3: Might have been.
0: Okay. But somewhere along... Okay.
1: Lost my sense of wonder with the Star Wars universe, especially when I realized... There are more bad Star Wars movies than there are good ones, like by a long shot.
0: You know, I haven't seen them all to really tell you.
3: I haven't either.
0: I know that there was a ranking of the best Star Wars characters. You know who got number one?
1: Jar Jar Binks.
3: No. Everybody hated that character, right?
0: It was Darth Vader, Anakin Skywalker. This is the Markley Van Camp Robin Show. Are you cool with that?
1: Yeah. I always wished that they would put him, like, at the end of Rogue One, which is like the prequel to the original series.
0: Yeah.
1: But between the actual prequels and that. Anyway, there was one scene where Darth Vader comes out and just starts kicking ass, and it's awesome. I wanted them to lean into that more. Like, give me more Ninja Vader, you know?
0: Yeah, you liked that, I remember. Yeah. The second character, the one ranking number two. Any guesses?
1: Chewbacca.
0: No. Chewbacca's at 10.
1: Oh, man.
3: Wow.
0: Man, we could have made this a game, I guess.
3: I don't know these characters.
0: I know. Han Solo.
3: Okay.
0: And then it's Princess Leia, Luke Skywalker, and Yoda at 5. Yoda's a coward. Okay.
3: Coward is Yoda.
0: News update.
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2: From the KTSA newsroom, I'm John Cruz. Stranded Spirit Airlines passengers getting help from major carriers like American and Delta. The airline's offering reduced fares and other support for Spirit customers after the discount carrier shut down on Saturday. Spirit says passengers who booked flights with credit or debit cards will automatically get refunds. Bexar County Sheriff Javier Salazar says he's okay after being involved in a crash near downtown over the weekend. In a news conference late Saturday, Salazar said he was on his way home from the county jail when the accident happened near Guadalupe Street. The sheriff says his county-issued vehicle T-boned another vehicle that he believes ran a red light. Several people taken to the hospital just to be checked out. A man accused of making threats against a nail salon, recovering after he was shot over the weekend. KTSA's Christian Blood.
21: San Antonio police say the man had been making threats against the business since March, but no details were given as to why. On Sunday morning, investigators said the man threw a box of fertilizer at the front of the business and then pulled a knife. At that point, the business owner went outside with a gun and fired. Police say the suspect was hit in the leg. Then he drove himself to the hospital where he was later arrested. The nail salon is located on the north side, and it's possible hate crime charges could be filed. For now, the suspect's been charged with making terroristic threats. Christian Blood, KTSA News.
2: And the San Antonio Spurs will host the Minnesota Timberwolves tonight in the first matchup of the Western Conference semifinals. Tonight's game one of the second round, taking place at the Frost. Tip off at 8:30. Your KTSA, Stevens Roofing, AccuWeather forecast. We'll have sun and clouds mixing up, but a nice day, high of 86 degrees. Tonight, increasing clouds, an overnight low of 71. For Tuesday, mostly cloudy at 92 the high. Mainly clouds and a 20% chance of showers late Wednesday, a high of 89. Chance of rain goes up to 40% on Thursday into Friday. Currently 72 at San Antonio's Severe Weather Station. I'm John Cruz. 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
0: Huh. The Markley, Van Camp, and Robbins show. Jeremy Markley, David Van Camp, Scott Robbins. See this story out of Seattle with the mayor? It's interesting. Yeah. You know, she talked before about, you know, millionaires, billionaires moving out of there. She doesn't seem to really care that much.
27: No.
0: What it's going to do.
3: This is horrendous.
0: To her town.
3: This is horrendous.
0: And the state. When she had said this before.
28: I think the claims that millionaires are going to leave our state are like super overblown. And if, you know, the ones that leave, like, bye.
0: Yes, she's got this sparky attitude toward these people, and they're like, yeah, I don't care what she says.
3: She's like 22. How old is she?
0: I'll go ahead and just leave. She's young.
3: I mean, the whole shtick.
27: She's a trust fund kid. She's a brat who's never actually had to work a job in her life. And then
3: doesn't she live with her parents, or did anyway?
27: She did, yeah. Her parents were paying her bills.
3: Yeah. That's great.
0: Now she's easy to be successful with that, huh?
3: Jeez.
0: Yeah. Yeah, Katie Wilson. Yeah, bye.
3: Well, they are going. They're going to do that. They are already doing it.
0: Starbucks moved to Nashville.
3: They're gone. Yeah.
0: I mean, they built it there starting in the 80s.
3: Yes.
0: Grew it. And all of a sudden, your policies get out of whack, and they're like, well, we're going to Tennessee.
3: You know, for as woke as we are, we're not that woke.
27: Yeah. Oh, she's 43, by the way.
3: She's 43?
27: I was like, I don't think she's in her 20s. I think she's
3: talks like that.
27: Yeah, she's a middle-aged brat.
0: Well,
3: bye.
0: The other thing is, when you can live with your parents all that time and they take care of everything, there's not a lot of stress that's worn on your face there, Scott.
3: Damn sure.
0: So she appears to be young and vibrant. Like, wow.
3: Oh, boy.
0: Okay.
3: You voted for her. I'm sorry.
11: Yes.
3: You know, and
11: they did.
3: Maybe this mom, Donnie, and her and these other morons, maybe a few months in office will give people a taste of the freedom they're currently lacking.
0: But you know, there was a shooting outside where she was recently.
11: Mm-hmm.
0: Okay. And they've talked about lack of surveillance cameras.
3: Yeah.
0: Right? So, local news guy is asking some questions. Listen to the way he gets shut off by her handlers.
3: Oh, boy.
0: Like, she can't answer this.
12: I wouldn't be an excellent reporter if I didn't ask you. It's been an eventful week, and I think people are concerned about you. How do you feel after Tuesday, after what happened, what transpired?
28: I'm doing great. You know, got a great team supporting me, and I'll just say, you know, we don't have any indication that that shooting was targeted or anything like that. So I think it's a reminder of how much work we have to do as a city on gun violence, but I'm doing fine.
12: And the last question would be related to that, you know, I talked to people in that neighborhood who said that, hold on, it's just one last question. People in that community who are concerned that there's been rising gun violence and that there should be more surveillance cameras and that kind of thing, that's obviously been an issue that you weighed in on.
0: Mm-hmm.
12: Does that change it? Does that change your perspective at all?
28: Let's keep it on.
0: Okay. So you hear a guy come and say, let's keep it on what we're supposed to talk about. Mm-hmm. And the reporter, Chris Daniels, he's like, no, I mean, this is a fair question.
3: Yeah.
0: This isn't out of bounds. It can't answer the question. What is going on?
28: Let's keep it on. Yeah, let's keep it on the topic.
12: But does that change your perspective at all on the issue of surveillance cameras based on what you went through on Tuesday?
28: So,
13: appreciate it, but let's keep it on topic, okay?
12: She's about to answer the question, though. Okay. I mean, it looks worse when you jump in like that.
13: I'm sorry. I simply said to keep it on topic.
0: Keep it on topic.
12: But I also have to ask the questions that people want to have answered.
13: Maybe we can set up a different time. Yeah.
0: Set up a different time.
12: The mayor's a busy person.
13: I understand.
0: I already called him.
13: Maybe we can set up with
0: Sage. What he's going
14: to
0: say.
14: Yeah. We'll talk to Sage.
12: Well, Sage hasn't returned phone calls all week, so.
0: And this just goes on.
27: Golly.
0: Let's set up another time. But, you know, we hear all the time, these women leaders are so strong. You can do anything a man can do. You don't make them look that way when you constantly have handlers saying she can't answer that. No. We can't do that. We can't do that. The way they did Kamala.
27: Yeah.
0: Oh, no. She's not. No. Three questions for you. That's it.
3: I think we've also been critical, and rightly so, with the media. Not asking tough questions. Asking follow-up questions. This guy did his job.
0: Yes.
3: And he was silenced.
0: Well, they finally set up another time.
3: No, they didn't.
0: They did.
3: Really?
0: They actually did.
3: Oh, they'll cancel it.
0: But you can tell how rehearsed then the answer is. Which in the end tells you what? She's not very good.
3: No.
0: So here's the way that went.
12: So you already heard the question. I'll just repeat it.
14: Yeah.
12: You obviously went through a traumatic event on Tuesday night.
0: Yeah.
12: I talked to a lot of people in that neighborhood who suggest that, hey, that's the reason why we need more surveillance cameras in the city of Seattle. This is an issue that you've weighed in on before. Does your perspective change at all based on what you went through Tuesday night?
28: Not really. I mean, I believe that CCTV cameras have an important role to play in our public safety system.
0: Check it.
28: And we also have to be very careful to make sure that our data storage, security, sharing practices don't make that system vulnerable to misuse and abuse, whether that's by federal immigration enforcement or by other actors. And so for that reason, like, that is why we are doing a data and privacy audit before we move forward with expanding CCTV. TV surveillance.
0: Because we don't want illegals, like, going back to their home country, criminals.
3: Gosh, dude, dang.
27: Isn't that's the rehearsed answer, too.
3: Oh, it yes. is. Yeah, because, it's memorized.
27: And that's insane, because what she just said was all the people who live in that particular neighborhood who are tired of hearing gunshots outside,
0: mm-hmm.
27: well, sorry, but an illegal alien in your neighborhood is more important than you.
0: 100%.
27: And your safety.
0: Yep.
27: Doesn't matter.
0: Yes. That's exactly what they're saying.
3: Boy, howdy. That is something.
0: Isn't it?
3: Wow.
0: Yep.
3: That was a memorized answer.
0: Yes.
3: Memorized.
0: Other news out there. Screens are causing digital dementia in kids?
27: 60 Minutes Australia had a story about screen time in kids and the actual physical changes that are happening in their brain.
0: Oh, my goodness. Roll it.
15: So it finds that making us less intelligent.
1: They're making us dumber. Yeah, absolutely.
11: It's so serious, there's a new term for it, digital dementia. What's really frightening is the evidence suggests brain damage is starting to occur in children as young as two. The scan of this child, who spent up to 3 hours a day on a device, shows significant deterioration.
1: So the more time a 2 to 5 year old is on a device, the more abnormal those white matter tracts are developing in their brains, which is really concerning for later on in life.
11: So parts of their brain, important parts of their brain at this young age, are actually shrinking.
1: Are actually not as dense, yeah, and not as dense in those areas.
0: All right, time out a second. That should be the lead story everywhere.
3: Yeah. Wow.
27: You're actually, your brain is atrophying.
0: Yes.
3: Yes.
0: I mean, there should be a warning signal everywhere.
3: Well, I guess the question I have, too, at 2 years old, 3 hours a day?
27: Yeah.
3: In front of a screen?
0: Yeah.
3: That's terrible.
0: We went into dinner the other night, and there was a kid. I had to be somewhere at least close to that, just sitting there with a screen. And I understand in that situation, it was like, well, we just wanted to have dinner, and, you know, so that will quiet him. You don't know what you're doing to the kid.
27: Yeah.
0: Wow, man. All right, roll the rest of it.
11: It only gets worse the older children get and the more they use screens. This brain scan is from a teenager that spends 6 to 8 hours a day on devices.
1: So the poles, if you like, or the ridges that we actually see are slightly wider in teenagers. And that's the same sort of thing we see in early onset dementia.
11: You're seeing signs of dementia and Alzheimer's in teenagers.
1: We're seeing changes in the brain, which are very similar to changes that we see in early diagnosis of Alzheimer's or dementia. And that increase in that younger group can only be really attributed to the devices. I don't know what else it could be.
0: Whoa.
27: Yeah. my new campaign for teenagers, okay? Put down the phone, pick up cigarettes, all right? Let's yeah. Start hanging out under the bleachers with your friends, smoking.
3: No, that's the way you were raised. I mean, it's not that bad. You turned out okay.
0: We all did, right?
3: Yeah.
0: Heck yeah.
3: Exactly. I'll tell you what, another thing is if you didn't behave while you were sitting there, there was always the fear the old man was going to jerk you out of your chair and take you out and give you a good whooping.
0: You talking about your dad?
3: Yeah. Yeah.
0: Oh, at home?
3: No, and in the restaurant, too.
0: Oh, in the restaurant.
3: You start acting up at a restaurant or in church?
0: Oh, dude. Daddy. I've said it before, yeah. Man. The worst belt I ever got was after church.
3: It was not
0: because
3: fun.
0: I could not stop laughing, and I know it was special music, and she probably sang great, but it was funny to me, and I don't know why it was funny, but I'm dying laughing. I can't help it.
3: Well, it's very cartoony.
0: But, yeah, the old black belt came out after that.
3: Oh, one. Yeah.
0: Whap!
3: Yep.
0: Whoo, buddy. Yeah.
3: Yep.
0: There was no more snickering.
3: There's no screen time.
0: Either that or I excused myself to go to the restroom and then was like, anyway. All right, it's that time. Do it a couple of times a day. Go around the table. It may not be the biggest story out there, but it caught your attention. David, what's your story here?
27: I think if we're running a little bit behind, I can just say the screens are causing digital dementia. It's my story.
0: Yeah, wow.
27: Yeah.
0: All right, Scotty, what do you got?
3: Do you guys see Marco Rubio could do anything?
0: Was he DJing?
3: He was DJing a wedding this weekend.
0: I thought I saw that.
3: Yeah, DJ Marco, Lil Marco.
0: Hilarious.
3: Was DJing a wedding. And, again, this guy seems
0: not the whole thing, but what, for 5 or 10 minutes?
3: He went up there, and then he led them in song. They had one of the songs playing. And apparently he was immensely popular with the crowd that was there.
0: Well, that's cool.
3: He's going to run Spirit Airlines next. This guy's unbelievable. He's unstoppable.
0: Didn't he the other day act like he was the White House press secretary?
3: Yeah.
0: Just for fun?
27: Yeah,
0: he's leaning into it. All the memes.
3: But it's amazing. I'm watching this guy thinking, how human is that? I mean, you know, you're there, you got some friends of yours, and you're just up there having a good time with the DJ.
0: Yeah, that was good.
3: I mean, the world's on fire, but here I am.
0: For my story, this is out of Jacksonville, Florida. I just happened to see this. It was shared at a few places. They released body cam footage. This happened on April 12th. It was a crisis incident involving this young dude who was going to jump, going to take his own life.
3: Oh, gosh.
0: Oh, yeah. And Antonio Richardson, the officer, started talking to him. It took like 40 minutes to get him to come off the bridge. So local Jacksonville News did a story on it. I checked it out.
15: We just seen the compassion in this video. It brought tears to my eyes, and I know that this video has moved so many people who have watched it.
2: Yeah, that's right, Heather. So that video is just over 90 seconds long. But today I spoke with Officer Antonio Richardson, and he tells me that that video, it took him about 40 minutes and other officers to get that man to safety. But this is a moment he'll never.
16: But you go on through, man, you can get through it.
2: That was Officer Antonio Richardson. On April 12th, he and six other patrol officers responded to the Dames Point Bridge, where a man was standing on the edge. That moment you see here, just a snapshot of that conversation.
16: And it was a team effort. Everybody worked together beautifully. And as I walked up there, the first thing that came to my mind was that statement. I just said that, and I just believed that he was going to be all right.
2: Richardson, an 18-year veteran of the Jacksonville Sheriff's Office and a pastor for more than 30 years in ministry, says that moment changed him.
16: That moment was the most defining moment I think I've ever had in my career.
0: I was like, wow.
3: Wow.
0: Okay, and you'll see a story and you're like, that's pretty powerful. And then you see the raw footage of it. And you realize the actual raw footage is even more powerful. And here's just a little snapshot of what he had said to him. Because he's asking, like, can I just pray with you? I know you're praying. Can I just pray with you?
16: Whatever you're going through, man, you can get it through it. Now, listen, man, listen. Listen, you can get through this. Come on, let's talk about it for a minute.
17: You are for a Russell doctor.
16: Can I at least have prayer with you? You believe in prayer, I know that. Can I at least have prayer with you? You mind if I just hold your hand and pray with you? You're hurting, but if you jump, you're going to hurt other people. And they're going to be hurting just like you're hurting now. The cycle got to stop of hurt. The sight of hurt got to stop.
18: I know you got a lot going on. You do. But whatever, if you could make that times worse for everyone you care about, I know you don't want to do that to them.
16: Ruin them.
18: Right there.
16: Come on, man. Come on. Please.
0: And then he gives him his hand right there.
16: Come on, man. Come on, bro. Come on, man.
0: And he's just hugging him. The guy's sobbing. It was really powerful, man. And he ended up saying, I was praying, the officer there, and God spared his life. We connected, and as a result of the connection, he didn't jump, and that's what it's all about.
3: That's a great story.
0: I love that story.
3: That's a great story.
0: Yeah. It was one of my favorites in a while.
3: Through all the muck and the mire comes a shining moment.
0: Please don't play one shining moment.
3: Oh, I promise not.
0: Yeah, you promise? Don't ruin it. All right. Thanks, buddy. Exploding thermoses? What are we talking about here, David? That update and Nimrod's in the news on the way.
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0: The Markley Van Camp and Robin Show. 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
0: All right, we'll have to get to the exploding thermoses coming up.
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0: Got to get to Nimrod's rolling.
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0: back behind the counter, ringing up around 800 mac and cheese tray orders, then refunding them to his personal cards for around $80,000.
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0: Now, he worked at Chick-fil-A before, so they think that's how he knew how to get back there, but it was during business hours. 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Hey, we lost 80 grand in mac and cheese. Oh, yeah, it was him.
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0: You know what's funny? 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
6: It is 12 o'clock at KTSA San Antonio. I'm John Cruz. The suspected White House Correspondents' Dinner shooter is off suicide watch. That decision made yesterday, one day after his lawyers asked a federal court to remove suicide precautions. The attorneys argue that Cole Allen was being unlawfully punished. At least 10 people hurt after a shooting near Lake Arcadia in Edmond, Oklahoma last night. That shooting happened during a party at the lake. The Edmond Police Department confirmed the victims were in various conditions, but the extent was unknown. Three people expected to be okay after a shooting in New Braunfels over the weekend.
7: Police say it all happened early Sunday morning in downtown after a fight between two men and the suspect. Investigators say the suspect drove away after the fight, but then found the other men walking. That's when police say 25-year-old Josiah Arevalo fired multiple shots, hitting the two men and a woman nearby. Arevalo was soon found and arrested without incident. Each of the victims are from New Braunfels. Stacey Keene, KTSA News.
6: A man is in custody and accused of assaulting an off-duty police officer on the northeast side over the weekend. SAPD got this call around 11 o'clock Saturday night to the reported assault on Nacogdoches near 1604. Investigators say the off-duty officer caught the man stealing something and a fight happened in which the officer was injured. That suspect ran away, but police caught up to him nearby. He is now charged with assault on a peace officer. The Zavala County Sheriff's Office investigating the death of a four-year-old boy on Sunday. Deputies responded to a home in La Pryor. That wounded child airlifted to a San Antonio hospital where he later died. His name has not been released. No arrests or charges have been announced as the investigation continues. One man's got a DWI charge and his car is missing a front end after it was hit by a train on the northeast side this morning.
8: It happened around 4 o'clock near the intersection of Frat Road and Interchange Parkway, right behind the San Antonio Men's Club. Police say the man had tried to cross the tracks, but he said the car got stuck. When a train started closing in on the car, investigators say the man jumped out of it and ran away before the collision. When the man came back to the scene, he was arrested and charged with DWI. Christian Blood, KTSA News.
6: U.S. Senator Ted Cruz generating buzz about a possible 2028 presidential bid after showing up in Iowa on Friday. Cruz told an audience of conservative Christians the GOP is scoring great wins in President Trump's second term. Cruz referred to the low number of illegal crossings and a federal court ruling on Friday that bans

0: mailing abortion pills to patients. The Iowa caucuses are the nation's first presidential nominating contests, though Cruz did not mention running in 2028. Your KTSA, Stevens Roofing. AccuWeather forecast, mainly sunny and pleasant today, high of 86 degrees. For tonight, low clouds and 71 overnight. For Tuesday, mostly cloudy and warmer, high of 92 degrees. Mainly clouds and a 20% chance of showers late Wednesday, a high of 89. Right now, it is 74 on this May the 4th be with you. Right here at San Antonio's Severe Weather Station, I'm John Cruz. 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
15: The Markley, Van Camp, and Robbins Show. Jamie Markley, David Van Camp, Scott Robbins. David, you have a news update? We blew up some boats or something?
16: Well, that's what it seems like right now. President Trump also giving a statement to Fox News saying, Iran will be blown off the face of the earth if they don't come to the table and make a deal. But yes, the U.S. has apparently sank 6 Iranian small boats near the Strait of Hormuz. U.S. Central Command announced the engagement in a press call with reporters, saying Iran's military capability has been dramatically degraded. Historically, they've deployed between 20 and 40 small boats when harassing vessels in the strait. He goes, this is Admiral Brad Cooper saying, quote, "Today we just saw 6 and eliminated them quickly."
15: That's what you got to do.
16: Yep.
10: Went from 6-0.
16: Yep.
15: Mm-hmm. Yep. Okay.
10: Gosh, dang.
15: What?
10: I don't know. Just everything. Just every day is something. Something different.
15: Well, here's the way I look at it. In this moment, because you've heard before, you know, we're going to annihilate them unless they come to the table. And then they just stall. Mm-hmm. And then it's another tactic. It's another tactic. And we got to get the strait open. So we're going to do that. And then they got these little boats that are coming out. Boom. That's what you got to do. That's
10: a
15: good thing.
10: Yeah, for 47 years it's been happening.
15: Yeah. So there you go.
10: Gosh.
15: Saw another story of a federal judge, this one appointed by Biden, cut an illegal immigrant murder suspect loose, according to the Department of Homeland Security. Brian Rafael Gomez wanted in his home country of the Dominican Republic for murder. Despite having an active warrant, U.S. District Court Judge Melissa R. You saw her, DeBose, and I assume she's another DEI. I must, because it's Biden appointed and she's black, so.
12: You saw her.
15: I mean, I'm just going off precedent, right? Is that unfair?
16: Well, no.
10: I guess not, no.
15: Ordered Gomez's release from ICE detention on Tuesday. The acting assistant Homeland Security Secretary, Lauren Biss, said this is yet another example of an activist judge trying to thwart President Trump's mandate from the American people to remove criminal illegal aliens from our communities. What are we doing?
10: Activist judge.
15: Mm-hmm. We had no idea there were this many.
10: No, we certainly didn't. Yeah. No, I was naive in that area. Very naive.
15: Gomez crossed the border illegally near Lukeville, Arizona in 2022. Border Patrol agents apprehended him at the time and subsequently released him into the country. Mm-hmm. That's policy at the time. Coordination of the courts of instruction of the National District of Santo Domingo, Dominican Republic, issued a criminal arrest warrant for Gomez for homicide January 24, 2023, according to DHS. And then, well, officers of the Worcester Police Department arrested Gomez April 4, 2026 for assault and battery. Local authorities honored an ICE detainer, handing Gomez over to federal immigration agents after he was released on $500 bail. But he has filed a petition, which is a legal challenge to his detention, and DeBose allowed for his release on minimal release conditions.
10: Isn't it weird we live in a time where the outcome of a trial is predetermined by who the judge is?
15: Yes.
10: It's crazy.
15: Yeah.
10: Mm-hmm. I mean, I wasn't even aware of judges.
15: Like this.
10: I know. Really have any judges. You're not even aware of them. They kind of work anonymously, you know, for the most part. But I became aware of them when during the Vietnam War, I was just a little kid. But I remember they made guys either join the military or go to jail. There was a judge who did that.
15: Mm-hmm.
10: And I can remember people saying, well, I don't know if that's right or not. I was like, well, you got a choice. You can go to jail or join the military. That was during the war. And then after that, he made them cut their hair. That was the sentence.
15: Oh, yeah.
10: You know, so, I mean, you had all that going on. So you were aware of judges then, right? But you go through life and until OJ, I mean,
15: you're aware of some judges for some things.
10: Yeah.
15: But you know, at a certain point in time in your youth, you're naive to believe, well, they all want the same thing.
10: Right, they just are
15: justice.
10: Following the law, right, yes.
15: And now that's laughable.
10: It is laughable, and it's remarkable.
15: Well, and this judge here, you saw her, she needs to go too.
16: Mm-hmm.
10: Gosh.
15: Yeah.
10: She's going to be there for another 40 years, if not more.
15: Oh, we're talking about Catan.
10: Yeah.
15: Yeah, I know. Something. I happen to see this headline. And I'm not picking on Red State, per se. But the headline is, Newsom gets a brutal wake-up call from Bill Maher.
10: Oh, I saw that, yeah.
15: And I'm like, oh, really?
10: Yeah.
15: Okay. Because he's telling Gavin Newsom, you sound just like Trump.
16: Hmm.
15: And so, and they have an example, and I play the exchange, right?
13: Mm-hmm. Okay. He's not doing anything to try to unite this country in any way, shape, or form. And, you know, for me, that's to... To me, that's the biggest reflection of this moment is how just the sewer that we're now living in because of Donald Trump.
15: What?
13: And he's allowed all of it to, us to feel free to shove again. And I think, you know, if nothing else, forget.
14: But but many people would say that you are imitating him. You, among all the people who may or may not be running, you're the one who kind of imitates his style with the trolling.
13: With
14: you're suing Fox now. I understand. You're saying that's
13: well,
14: right.
13: We're going
14: out of
13: into discovery. Fox better look to settle right now or apologize for defamation.
14: But okay, but that sounds exactly like what he does.
13: But different
14: suing
13: point.
14: Media? That...
13: Different point. Well, then don't defame, don't lie. And, Fox
14: okay,
13: is
14: again,
13: a propaganda
14: but that does sound
13: network.
14: Like him.
17: Is that a brutal wake-up call?
10: No.
16: Not really.
10: No. Well.
17: Okay. Because I thought, well, that doesn't sound like that. That doesn't even sound that bad for Gavin Newsom. It just sounds like he's fighting. If you're on the left or an independent, that's what it sounds like.
16: Yeah.
17: And then I see this other clip that is headlined that Bill Maher just ended Gavin Newsom's career, basically, bringing up the high-speed rail.
10: Well, that was an anxious moment for him, yes.
17: And I'm like, okay, ending the career. Like, wow. All right, I want to hear it. Roll it.
14: The other side, what they're going to say, though, is, but have you seen the stats from California?
13: Good.
14: What?
13: Well, large economy, let's go.
14: Well, are they going to say good about gas prices? Are they going to say good about how high the rents are?
13: Yeah.
14: So many people live. I mean, there's a whole litany. I mean, the train, Gavin.
13: Okay, the train.
14: You got to get rid of the train.
13: The train.
14: I say this as a friend. You got to let that train go. Let the train go. It's up to $231 billion.
13: No, it's not. Just nonsense. It's not. We're doing $119 million segment. We got it back on track. It goes back three administrations. I inherited a mess. We put it back on track. All the environmental work is behind us. We're actually laying the track. All the legal litigation, all the land issues are all behind us. We're actually making this project work.
17: That's a career ender?
16: That's not a career ender.
17: Not at all.
10: I'll tell you what is a career ender, watching that guy.
17: Oh, with the hand gestures.
10: The hands
17: and
10: the legs.
16: Oh, dude, he makes me anxious.
10: Me too.
17: Yeah.
10: I'm with you on that one day. I can't watch it after a while. I get too nervous just trying to watch this guy. It's like, what's he doing?
17: No, I'm with you.
10: His hands are flopping around, his legs are crossed, and he's getting down into it. I mean, it's a weird looking. Whole thing is weird.
17: The reason I bring this up, and I'm here to help, not to hurt, with over-promising something or building something up that then doesn't deliver is not good.
10: Mm-hmm. No.
17: 4 to 6 weeks, Trumpster, I'm here to help, not to hurt. That did not go well.
10: No.
17: At all. That sounds bad. It comes back on you.
10: James!
17: I'm here to help.
10: Mm-hmm. I don't disagree with you. I mean, putting a target like that out there.
17: And saying brutal wake-up call ends his career. You sound like a clown. That didn't end his career. What would have come closer is what Trump did put out on Truth Social about it.
10: Oh, jeez.
17: I hate seeing Fox and other conservative outlets constantly making low-rated Bill Maher relevant as it pertains to the Republican Party and beyond. And he goes on. Bill Maher is a weak and ineffective person who I got to know very well during my dinner with him at the White House. He was nervous, scared. And the first words he uttered as he entered the Oval Office were, "Can I have a drink?" It was very endearing, but at the same time, absolutely pathetic.
10: All right.
17: He was much different from what people think. Last night, I happened to watch Gavin Newsom. An admittedly low IQ person who said he can't read a speech, is dumb, and essentially incompetent, and he took Bill Maher over the coals. Bill Maher was defenseless and totally deficient. Either he didn't have the knowledge or he choked. Because Gavin went on and on about how good California is doing, while it's doing very poorly, having by far the worst year it's ever had. And for the first time in history, more people are leaving than coming. Is it the first time in history?
10: Might be.
16: No, that was true a few years ago, I think.
17: Yeah, I think so, too.
16: When that was popping off.
10: David!
17: No, I think that's true, David. I think you're right on that one. Anyway, do you want to hear more?
16: Sure.
10: Sure.
17: What he said? Okay. All you have to do is look at what's happened to Los Angeles, San Francisco, and the horrendous homeless problem all over every street. The railway catastrophe that is billions of dollars over budget and has never been built. The inability to rebuild the 25,000 homes that were destroyed by the fire because he refused to allow water into the street from the southwest. Jeez. If it weren't for our superstar EPA Administrator Lee Zeldin and me, they wouldn't have any homes being built right now. And he just goes on, Fox should stop putting this person on. Don't use Bill Maher any longer as a representative of you. Last sentence is the best, maybe. Bill Maher is a moron. All caps, moron. Though slightly more talented than Jimmy Kimmel. And then signed President Donald J. Trump.
16: I'd agree with that. He is funnier than Jimmy Kimmel.
10: Oh, yeah.
16: That's a low bar, though.
10: I was just going to say, a lot of things are.
17: Yeah.
10: I mean, a root canal is funnier than Jimmy Kimmel.
17: Yeah. Got that. Yeah, by the way, just Trump being funny. Did you hear him talking about Melania and his dancing?
10: No.
16: Oh, he did this bit again?
17: Dude, it's pretty funny.
16: Yeah.
17: Because he ends up calling YMCA the gay national anthem.
16: I hadn't heard that
10: part. I haven't heard
17: you
10: that
17: heard
10: either.
17: It? No. Oh, yeah, this is great. He's talked about how Melania doesn't want him to dance.
18: And she hates when I dance, too, at the end, too. She hates when I dance to what's sometimes referred to as the gay national anthem. You know that. She hates it. You know, that song was number 5 32 years ago, and it went to number 1 32 years later. There's never been anything like it.
17: The years are off there. That was 1978.
10: Yeah.
17: But, you know, I'm just here.
16: James.
17: Again, I'm here to help, not to hurt. Here to help. That's all.
18: It never hit number 1. It was number 5 32 years ago, and it went to number 1 for months during the last months of the game. We love that song. But she goes, darling, please. You know, she's a very elegant woman. She goes, darling, please don't dance. It's not presidential. I said, it may not be presidential, but I'm leading by 20 points in the polls or something.
17: Personally, I don't want him to stop dancing.
10: Well, that's part of the act.
17: Yeah.
10: It's like you're not going to do Freebird.
17: It's just,
10: you got to be
17: coming
10: people,
17: out there. I mean,
10: people are there for it.
16: Or YMCA.
10: That's the hit.
17: Yes.
10: Yeah, you got it. You got to dance.
17: Yeah, you got other people imitating the dance. You got to keep it going now.
10: Dancing is part of it, yeah.
17: Of course. All right. Astronaut answers questions about race. Can't wait to hear that. And the 5 stories.
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15: Oh my good golly.
17: The Markley Van Camp and Robbins Show. Jamie Markley, David Van Camp, Scott Robbins. After the five stories we're watching, the story we just stumbled on. Holy mackerel.
15: Woo!
25: 1, 2, 3, 4, 5.
16: Top five stories that we are watching today. South Carolina, number 5, is the next red state getting ready to draw a new house map. After the Supreme Court said that racial gerrymandering was illegal, currently Representative James Clyburn is the only Democrat sent to Capitol Hill by the voters of South Carolina. They're gonna district him out because his district is racially gerrymandered.
17: Wow.
16: That's what it looks like, at least. The state attorney general is calling for that.
17: The man responsible for Biden.
16: Yes. Yeah. No.
10: Yep.
16: Number 4, Democrat Connecticut Governor Lamont just signed a bill banning ICE from wearing face coverings in the state. You will be arrested. Good luck.
10: Okay.
16: Yeah. Number 3.
17: From the same place. You must wear a mask.
16: Yep.
10: Yeah.
17: Okay.
16: Number 3, former Democrat Representative Eric Swalwell was accused by multiple women of sending sexual messages, including videos of him.
26: He was out of the way.
16: Thank you. Yeah.
10: Take a picture. La, la, la, la, la.
16: Video.
17: Video even.
10: Video. La, la, la, la, la, la.
16: Yeah.
10: Look, he talks. Her, her, her.
17: Oh, jeez.
16: Apparently, also, staffers were very concerned several years ago that he kept having business meetings at Hooters. So he's just your garden variety creep. It is funny that that all these people who are talking about it now never spoke up. Like the Hooters thing. Oh, yeah. That could totally be something like, hey, dude, like, this is a bad look. You know that, right? That's kind of creepy.
10: The wings are delicious, David.
16: Okay.
17: Yeah. But on the Democratic side?
16: Yeah.
17: That's hilarious.
16: Yep. All right, number two, the U.S. launched Project Freedom in the Middle East to guide stranded ships.
17: Now he's thinking about strippers.
10: That's right.
16: Yeah, we're sending the U.S. Navy to go abandon strippers that have been caught in the Strait of Hormuz.
10: On the USS Swalwell.
17: They were running from Swalwell.
16: President Trump says Iran will be blown off the face of the earth if they attack U.S. vessels carrying out Project Freedom. He will protect the strippers at all costs. And then number one, it's being reported that officials in Dubai are expecting strikes against Iran to resume in the next 24 hours. And you keep hearing, and, you know, it's always laundered through anonymous sources, et cetera. But I think that the president appears to be very well aware that the natives are getting restless when it comes to this Iran thing.
17: Yeah,
16: there's a lot of people that are just like, hey, man, I voted for you multiple times. You said 4 to 6 weeks, and we're well past that now.
17: Yeah.
16: This is becoming a problem.
17: Exactly. We'll see. Story I was alluding to, I had not seen, but it's the story of this businessman. He's 59, by the name of Gabriel Batista. And apparently, local police in South Africa are thinking that either he drowned in these waters that led down to these crocodiles, but he was eaten by a crocodile.
10: Oh, gosh.
17: And they're airlifting a crocodile with a helicopter because they believe his remains are inside.
10: Oh, no.
17: Yeah, it said his ring was found inside the animal along with six other pairs of shoes, which authorities fear may belong to other victims.
10: Oh, my gosh.
17: He reportedly tried to drive over a flooded bridge to reach his hotel and bar, but he and his truck were swept into the water. He was then swept downriver where crocodiles were waiting for prey.
10: Oof.
17: Oh, my gosh. It's just terrible. This is the Markley, Van Camp, and Robin show.
10: Six pairs of shoes?
17: Yeah.
16: It's an odd detail.
10: That is an odd detail.
16: Yeah.
10: But on the same token, very alarming.
16: Like, were those shoes, maybe he had extra pairs of shoes with him. I don't know.
10: Maybe.
17: Oh, in the car?
10: I don't think he had six pairs of shoes with him, but maybe.
17: Man, oh man. This is just awful.
10: They digest a human, but not shoes.
16: Yeah.
17: I mean, obviously you feel awful for the guy's family. I don't know. I'm sure they'll be able to tell in time whether he was already dead.
16: I don't know how.
10: I don't know how either.
17: Sometimes just with forensics,
10: I
17: don't know. You'd want to think he was already gone before the crocodile.
10: Oh, I hope so.
17: Man, all right, a couple of updates and a round of What's Your Story? Straight ahead.
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5: Good afternoon from the KTSA Newsroom. I'm John Cruz. Drivers still seeing gas prices soaring at the pump. The average cost of a gallon of regular just under $4.46 nationwide today. That's up a penny from yesterday, more than 30 cents higher than a week ago. In Texas, the average price is $3.92 a gallon. San Antonio drivers paying an average of $3.87 a gallon. Bexar County Sheriff Javier Salazar says he's okay after being involved in a crash near downtown over the weekend. In a news conference late Saturday, Salazar said he was on his way home from the county jail when the accident happened near Guadalupe Street. The sheriff says his county-issued vehicle T-boned another vehicle that he believes ran a red light. Several people taken to the hospital just to be checked out. Public schools across Texas now officially required to display a poster of the Ten Commandments in all classrooms, thanks to a federal appeals court ruling, but it's unclear when exactly the signs will show up.
6: The law doesn't expressly require school districts to go out and purchase the posters.
5: That is Jonathan Covey with the conservative group Texas Values, feeling that Bible verse has influenced legal tradition, and he hopes districts across the state come into compliance quickly. Someone in the Austin area is set to become a lot richer. KTSA Stacy Keene has details.
7: A winning Powerball ticket was sold in Leander, but the person who bought it has yet to come forward. The jackpot was worth $20 million, but someone in Florida also matched all six numbers that were drawn. The Lottery Association says the Texas winner took the cash option at the time of purchase, and that means they're in line for about $4.5 million before taxes. But that winner has only 180 days to claim their prize. Stacy Keene, KTSA News.
5: Your KTSA, Stevens Roofing, AccuWeather forecast. We'll have sun and clouds mixing up, but a nice day, high of 86 degrees. Tonight, increasing clouds, an overnight low of 71, 68 for the Hill Country. For Tuesday, mostly cloudy and 92 the high. Currently 75 at San Antonio, severe weather station. 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
15: The Markley, Van Camp, and Robbins Show. Thank you so much for being here. I'm Jamie Markley, the Gen Xer. David Van Camp, the millennial, the sexy boomer. That's Scott Robbins.
10: Yep.
15: Just happened to see an update from Fox. Illinois being looked at. 36 school districts.
27: Prosecutors say they helped children change genders without telling their parents.
15: Uh-oh.
10: Yep.
15: Can't do that.
10: Yep.
27: The review is also looking at whether the districts violated parents' right to opt their child out of lessons on gender and sexuality. Senior correspondent Mike Tobin reports from Chicago. Mike, this just keeps happening.
28: Yeah, and Harris, if Illinois schools are transitioning students without the consent or knowledge of their parents, the Department of Justice is going to find out about it. As you mentioned, the DOJ has launched an investigation into some 36 schools in Illinois. The investigation is going to probe whether the...
15: Are you bothered by the siren in the background,
10: yes.
15: Scott? Well, it's Chicago, man. What do you expect?
10: I'm ready to pull over, and I'm not even driving.
16: Is he reporting from Tehran? What's going on here?
10: What's happening?
28: Schools are pushing woke agenda on the students. students, particularly if they're pushing sexual orientation and gender ideology. Now, the investigation will examine if parents have been notified about how sexual orientation and gender ideology is being presented to the students, whether parents are being kept in the dark about a child taking on another gender, and whether students are forced into locker rooms and bathrooms with a person born the opposite gender. Assistant Attorney General Harmeet Dhillon tells Fox News, parents have a right to know the curriculum being presented to their kids.
17: By the way, Harmeet Dhillon, I think, is pretty sharp.
10: Yeah. Really good.
17: Yeah. No kidding.
0: If the schools are mandating this and not allowing parents the opportunity to opt out of content that may be inappropriate for them based on religion or values, they would be afoul of that Supreme Court precedent. And so we have reason to believe that these school districts in Illinois are not obeying the law.
17: By the way, does she ever get celebrated for being a woman of color?
10: No. I don't hear her name mentioned much at all.
17: Why?
10: No.
16: Oh, because she plays for the wrong team.
17: Oh, right. So it's not so much. Got it.
28: Now, Illinois Governor J.B. Pritzker dismissed the new investigation as a sham aimed at punishing states President Trump does not like. Illinois Senator Dick Durbin said if President Trump cared about students, he would reverse a decision to dismantle the Department of Education and stop attacking the rights of LGBTQ students.
17: Because the test scores in Chicago and throughout Illinois are so good when we had the Department of Education.
10: Pritzker, sit down, you jackass. Just be quiet.
17: And they cared about the kids so much in their learning during COVID.
10: Yeah.
17: As well as it, all through the next year, Chicago was still shut down.
16: Uh-huh. Well, because reopening schools was racist and misogynistic.
17: That's right.
16: That's what the Chicago Teachers Union actually said.
17: Yeah. So this will be interesting to see where this goes.
10: Well, some of these schools are downstate, too.
17: Yeah.
10: I mean, in some of them. I think my daughter was a graduate of one of those schools.
17: Well, I think that what they're talking about is they're forcing schools to do it.
28: The ACLU says the Trump administration is wrongly interpreting federal law. Now, Assistant Attorney General Dhillon says the state may be forcing this curriculum on the school, and therefore federal intervention will be needed to stop what she calls an illegal practice.
10: And it may very well be. I don't know.
17: Like force, like, hey, you want help from us? You want A, B, and C funding, whatever? This is what you got to do.
10: Well, you think that would include every school then?
17: Well, some may just buck that.
10: Yeah.
17: I don't know.
10: Yeah.
17: We'll see.
10: Jeez.
17: I mean, you think about, you know, COVID reopening and all those things, and then protocols for different games. There'd be maybe a school district or two that were like, they weren't going to publicly come out with the middle finger, but by their actions, we're giving the middle finger.
10: Yep.
17: You know. To the delight of many
10: people. Well, I'm going
17: to
10: keep an eye on this one. I am very interested in the outcome here. Yeah.
17: Very interesting. Okay. Other news out there. David, what was the story with the thermoses?
16: Yeah, so Thermos, the brand, is voluntarily recalling more than 8 million jars and bottles for injury risk after several people suffered permanent vision loss.
17: Whoa.
16: So according to the recall notice, what was going on is that certain models of these containers, the stainless King food jars, Sportsman food and beverage bottles, they didn't have a pressure relief valve inside the cap. So if you have it, let's say you're taking your thermos and you're going out hunting or something, and you've got something in there for an extended period of time, you go then to get your delicious soup that your wife made you that morning, and boom, the cap pops off.
17: Dang.
16: Yeah. So they were saying 27 total reports of users who were struck by a stopper that forcefully ejected from these containers upon opening. And then I think it was three of them that were like blinded.
10: Man.
17: Dude, I'm not laughing at anyone getting blinded. I'm laughing at Robbins.
10: Well, you're sitting up in a duck blind waiting for the ducks, and you're going to have a little cup of soup, and it blows you knocked out of the tree. And
17: that's nothing you ever have to worry about.
10: No, I don't have a thermos.
17: No, you would never be out duck hunting.
10: Or duck hunting, for that matter, no.
17: But you seem like the kind of guy that would like soup in a thermos.
10: I would like soup in a thermos, actually. I don't have a thermos.
17: I know. Have you ever had one?
10: My dad used to take one to work every day
17: so
10: with
17: you
10: coffee
17: haven't.
10: In it.
17: So you have not?
10: I haven't, no. But okay. I've been around thermoses. I know the thermos game.
16: You grew up thermos adjacent. Yes.
10: Yes, I did.
17: They are nice. It keeps it warm.
10: I know.
17: There's no doubt about it.
10: The old man loved his thermos.
17: Oh, yeah. Well,
10: yeah.
17: That's how I did when I was doing morning radio.
10: Yeah.
17: It was always the coffee in the thermos because the coffee at work sucked.
10: Oh, yeah. It's tar. Yeah.
17: So you get a good 3 cups in there.
10: Yeah.
17: It would stay hot through the show. Yeah.
10: I didn't know you did that.
17: Yeah.
10: Okay. All right. Well, good for you.
17: Yeah. You were doing a morning show down in the hall.
10: Yeah.
17: Doing great bits like What's the First Word and the classic tale.
10: See?
16: What's the first word? What are those bits? Tell me of the lore.
10: You don't know what the first... Oh, it's
16: no, great. I don't.
10: I give you the title of a song, you tell me what the first word of the song is.
16: Oh, okay.
17: The first lyric.
10: Yeah.
16: Got it.
17: It's groundbreaking, incredible radio.
16: What was the other one?
10: Story behind the song. I did that every day.
17: Yes. And my partner and I, we were shaking on our boots daily, knowing we were going up against that juggernaut.
10: Well,
17: I mean, we had to be on our A game.
10: Let's not whip the ratings chode out here, okay? I don't think anybody was busted at that time.
17: We did pretty good.
10: You
17: man.
10: Did okay.
17: We did pretty good.
10: You did better than me.
17: Okay. I didn't ask for that.
10: That's all right.
17: Bring that out there. I was just remembering.
10: I know. You remember
17: when I brought the thermos.
10: You brought the thermos and how you would your ratings were better than mine.
17: You brought up the ratings.
10: No. Well, I'm just saying. Maybe I should have started bringing a thermos along. I'd done better. That's possible.
17: Oh, you're killing me, man. Just killing me. All right. We got to move on. It's that time. We do it a couple of times a day. We go around the table. It may not be the biggest story out there, but it caught your attention. David, what's your story here?
16: Okay, this is just nuts. So, you got this guy. He's from Baltimore, but he's driving up the Jersey Turnpike. He's driving past Newark Liberty International Airport yesterday.
17: Okay.
16: If you've ever driven in that area, the planes do look like they fly awfully low over the highway. So the driver, again, headed to Baltimore, or from Baltimore to New Jersey, and all of a sudden he hears something and sees something in his rearview mirror, and here's what it sounded like.
10: Whoa! Oh, my God!
16: The landing gear hit his truck.
10: Oh!
16: Just flipped over. Now...
17: I didn't hear the audio. I saw that.
16: Yeah.
17: It was wild. It's
10: holy
17: a
10: cow.
17: Wonder he
10: That's
17: wasn't.
10: That's the sound of the plane coming in behind him?
16: Right there, yeah.
10: Wow.
16: Yeah. Minor injuries, they said.
17: Amazing.
16: It's like, hey, honey, how was your day? Well, I got hit by a plane today.
17: But I'm all right.
16: But I'm all right.
17: Could I get a back rub, please?
16: Might need to go to the old bone rubber for that one.
17: Yeah, man.
10: Sounds like a missile coming in.
17: I know.
10: Jeez.
17: Yeah, that's wild.
10: Holy cow.
17: All right, Scotty, what do you got for what's your story?
10: Well, a homeless guy in Florida hopped onto a stranger's yacht. This was in Miami. So the authorities are calling, hey, you got to leave. I'm sitting here for a friend. I'm holding it. He's going to be here any minute now. Well, you got to leave. Who's your friend? President Donald J. Trump. Terry Eugene Roberts was found hanging on the yacht, and when he got there, he said he was waiting on Trump. He said, hey, by the way, call him. Tell him. Tell him I'm here. He'll know. He'll understand. Nobody called Trump, by the way, to ask. They determined that, he's a little addled or drunk or both, and so they just removed him from the boat and
1: what a stiff.
10: Locked him up after that, saying... To the best of their knowledge, they don't think he has any affiliation at all with Donald J.
1: I don't think so.
10: Yeah. The president.
17: We just busted out there anyway. Like, yeah, here we are.
10: Yeah. Well, why not, huh?
17: There you go. I happen to see this from my story from Daily Wire. Young men are finding their way back to something the culture tried to replace.
10: Hmm. Women?
17: No.
10: Oh, okay.
17: I think they're talking about religion.
10: I was going to say that.
17: A whole vibe shift.
10: Yeah.
17: Recent polling Gallup released numbers in April showing the share of American men aged 18 to 29 who say religion is very important to them jumped 28% to 42% between 2023 and 2025. That's a 14-point swing in 2 years, a 50% proportional increase, and the single largest shift in our lifetime on how young men relate to religion. And that's after a nearly 25-year decline in religious interest in just 2 years.
10: Wow.
17: Wow. And they said in the piece, if you've been watching the culture rather than the polls, none of this should surprise you. You have seen it over time.
10: Yeah.
17: And it was talked about a lot after Charlie Kirk.
10: After Charlie Kirk, yeah.
17: Was assassinated. But a lot of it resonates with young guys because it's something bigger than themselves. And it gives some sort of purpose.
10: Well, there's depth to it and meaning to it.
17: Well, and if you're online constantly.
10: Yeah.
17: And you've been that way for years, you're just left with more questions than anything else. Like, what does all of this mean?
10: There's no clickbait in the Bible.
17: Well, no.
10: Yeah.
17: I mean, I think there's a lot of people that believe it. I would be one to say if, you know, you preached out of the Bible, like all of the stories out of the Bible, you may not have an audience next week because it's some tough stuff in there. Mm-hmm. It's challenging. You know, it's just not all, you know, hey, let's all feel good as we walk out.
10: Right.
17: I mean, you can have some of that, but some of it is seriously challenging. And you know that there are some people that are going to be offended. But if you really think about the gospel, it can be pretty offensive. And it is exclusive.
10: Well, it wasn't intended to mollycoddle whims.
17: Well, no. Well, I mean, think about Jesus' ministry.
10: Yeah.
17: All of a sudden, the numbers started to dwindle. I mean, today a modern church sees that, they panic.
10: Yeah.
17: You know, just part of it. But I think this is really encouraging that you have this many young people, young dudes, because I know it's not going to be popular to say some places, but when you have young men that are leading, you know, as far as when it comes to faith, a lot of times women will follow.
10: Well,
17: yeah. A lot of women want to be led in that way.
10: Become a better father, mentor. Yeah.
17: Yes, friend.
10: Mm-hmm.
17: Yeah. If you're really trying to follow Christ, you're going to improve in a lot of different ways.
10: Absolutely agree.
17: So, yeah, I just look at that as, hey, that's
10: the best good news I've heard all day.
17: Yeah, it's pretty
10: all right,
17: good.
10: I'll carry that with me.
17: See? Trying to bring something positive.
10: Yeah.
17: All right. On the flip side of that, I think David has a James Tallarico story.
10: Yeah. Back to the dark side.
17: And Nimrod's in the news coming up in just a few.
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15: The Markley Van Camp and Robbins Show. Jamie Markley, David Van Camp, Scott Robbins. You know, a lot of people talk about the weight loss injections because they do get results. You can see them. Sometimes you're like, well, I don't know if I want it that much with the face. That part, eh. And I don't like needles. And then I read about some of the other side effects, you know, certain surprises, that I really don't want any of that or depends or anything like that. 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If there were just something else I could take, there is something else that's worked for a lot of people.
16: Yeah,
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15: News update, David Van Camp. This is James Tallarico.
16: Yes, he's the Democrat running for Senate in Texas. He gave a speech at Paul Quinn College and really tapped into the victimhood narrative while he was fishing for votes.
15: Okay.
30: You've seen a pandemic and an insurrection.
15: What?
30: Natural disasters and artificial intelligence.
15: An insurrection? When did that happen?
10: I don't know.
15: An insurrection without guns?
10: Yes.
15: Oh, got it.
30: Mass shootings and mass deportations. All piped through your screen into your souls. You have scrolled through more suffering, more division, more chaos than any generation in human history.
15: What? World War I, you had 17-year-olds fighting.
16: Yes.
10: You weren't scrolling through suffering, though, sir.
15: Yeah. You know, you were in it.
10: I know, but...
15: You ever read about the human suffering there?
10: Of course. It's
15: brutal.
10: Yes. Yeah.
15: World War II?
10: Mm.
15: But by seeing it on your screen, you've had it the worst.
10: Yeah, they're importing it to you.
15: Give me a break. All right, we got to get to Nimrod.
0: When the going gets tough.
9: Damn it, this is too hard.
0: The dumb get dumber.
9: All right, Dean.
0: It's Nimrod's in the News on the Martley, Van Camp, and Robbins Show.
9: I love the poorly educated.
15: All right. Nimrod's in the News. We go to Florida, Clearwater. Heather Jo England, she's 55. She was arrested. Police said an anonymous tip pointed them to her social media posts. What happened? She was accused of setting her boyfriend's home on fire.
10: Gosh.
15: After making some threatening statements. Okay. By the way, they extinguished the fire.
10: That's good.
15: He's fine. But according to the arrest report, she threatened to burn down a home belonging to her boyfriend's grandmother, who allows him to sleep in the shed. How bad is this guy? He can't sleep at

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0: Normal is broke and common sense is weird. So we're here to help you transform your life. From the Ramsey Network in the Fairwinds Credit Union Studio, this is The Ramsey Show. And I'm Rachel Cruz, hosting this hour with bestselling author and my good friend, Dr. John Deloney. And so we'll be taking your calls about life and money. So give us a call. The lines are open at 888-825-5225. And if you can't get through, because usually they're all booked up, keep calling, keep trying. You can even leave a voicemail, but we want to get to your questions. All right, so let's head off to Denver, Colorado. Starting us off this hour is Kevin. Hi, Kevin. Welcome to the show.
1: Hello. I just have a few questions. You see, I'm in the Army, and I moved here recently. I am married. I'm 20 years old, and I have my own house back where I moved from. And I am expecting, my wife is pregnant.
0: Oh, wow.
1: And
0: yeah.
1: she had to stop working. And see, before the Army, we had an income of around, we brung home around $10,000 a month. And I guess we got kind of used to that. I have a newer vehicle. And you see, now that she's pregnant, she actually stopped working. And we have to pay rent here in Denver and, well, close to Denver. And then we also have to pay our mortgage and then the vehicle payments.
0: Okay.
1: So right now I'm actually losing about $1,000 a month consistently every single month.
0: Okay.
1: And I gotta figure out a plan. We do have a little bit of money in the bank, but I don't quite know what my first step should be.
0: Are you are you currently on base somewhere?
1: Yes, I am.
0: You are, okay. How much is rent? Do they charge rent? I mean, well, it depends.
1: They do. It's $2,000 even a month.
2: For base rent?
1: For rent, yep, for base rent. It comes out of my paycheck.
2: What's your housing stipend?
1: It's they give me $2,200 and I believe $75. And they take $2,000 out for rent.
2: Can you just use that for your mortgage?
1: I can, but then I have to find somewhere else to live here. And I can't go into the barracks because I can either live in the barracks or I can get BAH, which is the money for housing.
2: Yeah. So
1: I can't pay for both places.
2: I missed it. Where's your house that you own?
1: Tennessee.
2: Okay. You got to put that on the market today. Because you're broke.
1: Well, you don't
2: have anything.
1: There's
2: no well to it, brother. You can't afford it. You got to sell your cars.
1: You see, well, we have three vehicles. We have two paid off vehicles and one that's not paid off. It's a 2021. I owe $30,000 on it.
2: What's it worth? What's it worth?
1: It Kelley Blue Books for $40,000.
2: Then sell it.
0: Great.
2: Sell it today.
0: Right. And then you pocket $10,000, and are the other two cars drivable?
1: Yes, the other two cars are drivable.
0: That's
1: They're
0: great.
1: Just a little bit older.
0: That's fine. Doesn't matter. Yeah, so that. And then, Kevin, for the home, let's just pretend John's world is reality, because I think it is what he just painted you, was this of selling the house. How much would you guys walk away with because of equity in the home in Tennessee? If you were to sell it today versus what you owe, what would you walk away with?
1: Well, I built the home myself when I was 18. I started it at 18. It's a barn dominium, and the living quarters was done and all of that, but it's not fully finished. And that's why selling it might not be a good move, because if I did sell it, I'm not even sure if I can get what I owe out of it because it's not fully finished.
0: Because it's not finished.
1: I owe $212,000.
0: When are you going to finish
1: on
0: it?
1: Well, I was hoping to take leave here in the next few months and go home and finish it. But that leaves me with, I have right now $30,000 in the bank.
0: Okay.
1: I also have a motorcycle that is paid for, and it's worth around $10,000 as well.
0: Okay.
1: So I could probably, if I theoretically, if I sold that, I might be able to come up with 45 or 50.
0: Okay, so So if you sell the car, you get 10,000 from that. Sell the motorcycle, 10,000. You have 30,000 in the bank. Yes, that puts you at $50,000. Do you have any other consumer debt, Kevin? Any student loans, credit card debt, personal loans, anything?
1: I do not, no.
0: Okay.
1: Just my mortgage.
0: And you guys are $1,000 in the hole every month is what you're telling me with this mortgage.
1: Yes.
0: Okay. And why did your wife, why did she stop working? Was she like severely ill from the pregnancy?
1: Well, that originally, yes. But then we actually moved from, she moved from Tennessee to here in Colorado.
0: Okay.
1: And
0: when is she due?
1: Of course, she has a software job. She is due in September.
0: Okay. I mean, it sounds harsh, Kevin. I mean, I worked up into 38 weeks, and if she's medically able to versus like on bed rest or something from like a medical perspective, she needs to be working. She needs to be at a coffee shop. She needs to be at, I don't care where it is, because you guys need $1,000 a month, and she could bring that. She could bring that for the foreseeable future until she has the baby. And then in September, you guys got to look up and say, okay, we got to figure out how we're going to get $1,000, because you can't stay in this. And you can't keep grabbing from your $50,000. If you do that, it's obviously eventually
2: it's gonna be
0: gone.
2: When do you? Yeah. What's your mortgage payment every month?
1: It is $1,500 even.
2: Okay. I'm just telling you what I would do if I was in your seat.
0: Money's just getting thrown. There's no
2: brother. You're in a very solvable problem. The challenge before you is, and I'm going to use this word to be provocative, okay? But you have a fantasy about your life. And it feels good to always have this place in Tennessee that one day I'm going to dot, dot, dot. And then one day after that, I'm going to dot, dot, dot. What I want to do is bring you out of that picture you've painted for yourself down the road into your current situation right now. You happen to be sitting on a couple of lottery tickets, mm-hmm. a $10,000 one that you sell a motorcycle, a $10,000 one you sell a car, and you got a new baby coming, and you live on base. And like, if I would take $20,000 and pay somebody in Tennessee to come finish this place out and put on the market and pocket mm-hmm. $200,000 in equity.
0: It's a great point, Kevin, to listen to John in that, because the 18-year-old, that was 2 years ago, before you were married in the Army
2: with
0: and
2: a kid.
0: And a baby on the way.
2: Yeah, it's like a different life.
0: Your life has changed, Kevin. And the sooner you can reach that reality, the more stability you're going to create financially in your family. But as you continue to hold on to this 18-year-old and the dream that he had, you're going to continue to feel this force, this tug of pull in your heart when it comes to your finances. And it's not worth it. And you can always go and do something great. It's not like you can never have a Barnes and Noble.
2: Let me just tell you, dude, I've got a place on some land in Tennessee. And actually, it's being worked on right now. Rachel Cruz's husband is working on it. Like he's the GC on it. And it's awesome. And it took me 20 years later than mm-hmm. I thought it was going to. And let me tell you, it's awesome. And the best part, it's mine. And nobody can take it from me.

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6: Up next in Indianapolis, we have Grant on the line. Hi, Grant. Welcome to the show.
7: Hi, how are you?
6: Hi, we're doing great. How can we help today?
7: So recently I have gone to a bit of debt because of online blackjack.
6: Oh, and yeah.
7: I was curious what's the best way to go about a mindset shift and the best way to attack this debt.
6: It's a lot. That's a growing thing that we're seeing is online gambling, whether it's sports or not. How much debt is it?
7: It's around $13,000 in credit cards.
6: Okay.
7: I also owe $5,000 on a car and $2,000 on a personal loan.
6: Okay. Are you married?
7: I'm not. I'm single.
6: Okay.
8: How old are you, brother?
7: I am 23.
8: Okay. I don't think a mindset shift is going to help you here. And okay. I'm going to tell you, like, I'm biased, okay? I'm just watching online gambling destroy a generation of men, especially young men. And when I say destroy, I'm not saying that flippantly. It's melting people. And so you used to have to go to Vegas to gamble. You used to have to, it's like you can just get cocaine in your pocket now, right? And so I would at 23, if you were my friend, if you were my son, I would tell you to go to Gamblers Anonymous, go to a meeting and start treating this as seriously as I think you should.
7: Yeah, no, definitely had a lot of family and friends be there for me, but they're not experts. They keep telling me the same thing.
8: Yeah, mm-hmm. And if those closest to you love you enough to say, hey, you need to go see somebody or you need to go get a handle on this thing, then let them love you in that way. And we could spend a whole 1 hour show, a whole 3 hour show on the ins and outs of addiction. Just know this. I like when I'm watching the fights with my buddies, I'll put $5 on this guy. I like that. It's fun. And when Rachel and I go to Vegas, like I like to go to blackjack tables and stuff like that. I intentionally don't have it on my phone because the folks who make those apps, they're better than me. They just are. And they know how to hook you. They're designed to keep you on them. They're designed to incentivize you to never put them down. And now with prop bets, man, you know this, it never ends.
7: Yeah.
8: Right. So yeah, all I have to say is
7: a ton until I lost it all.
8: Yeah. Mm. And you're up some. Just knowing you're up against a machine that is designed to eat your soul. And when you recognize that, I mean, that's one of the 12 steps. I'm powerless, right? I can't defeat you. So I can't go to this bar anymore. The problem is the bar's in your pocket now. And so deleting all the apps today, getting this debt squared up, and then go into a Gamblers Anonymous meetings and make it a regular part of your life for a season. It won't be forever, but make it a regular part of your life for a season and begin to answer the question, what am I trying to distract myself from, right? Why am I not okay in my own skin? And the pathway through that is honesty and openness in front of other people. And there's no hack around that, right?
7: Right.
6: Grant, how much... From the financial side, I'm curious, how much do you make a year?
7: I make $68,000. I'm an accountant.
6: Okay. And you have $5,000 on your car. Is the personal loan, did you take that out and use for gambling too, or was that for something else in life?
7: That was to help me pay my rent this month because it got that bad.
6: Okay, gotcha, yep. So I'm wondering from the financial aspect, and John obviously can talk so much about that addiction side, which actually I kind of want to loop back to in a little bit, John, but for you, Grant, what it would look like to get a handle and some quick wins financially in the positive realm, because it's been such a negative connotation with your money, with all this debt and the stress that this whole gambling world has caused, that I'm wondering some quick wins for you financially and how that's going to, I think, give you some confidence of moving at least in the right direction, right? Some of that action, because it is, you have to change, obviously, and be aware and all that with the addiction side. But I also think, like, right, some positive movements going forward. So I think getting on a detailed budget, and I think cutting some things out lifestyle-wise just to get some margin this month, because to pay your rent, right? Just to get your head above water, I think it's going to be really good. And then start paying off some of this debt. And maybe you're working extra, you're working weekends, you're working nights, but you're really shifting your energy towards the positive side of finances, which is actually going to look more sacrificial. The positive brings the sacrifice. But I want that for you. I want you to get ahead of this from the financial aspect, you know, as you kind of tackle that emotional side of it, John. Because we see this, Grant, you're not alone. The growing from like the sports betting to the gambling, I mean, all of it has grown so much because of online. And what, like, I know there's probably not one source, but what would you say for people listening, John, that are just like Grant's, like, What is that thing? Is it that, yeah, you're just not comfortable in your own skin? You're having to find excitement somewhere else? It's going sideways? Like, what's the...
8: I think it's a... And Grant, jump in here if any of this doesn't sound honest, okay? Or doesn't sound right to you. But, Rachel, I think we're at this weird apex of humanity, if you will, where we don't have to solve for basic things anymore. And there's a sense of aliveness that has left all of our bodies, mm-hmm. right? I hear this a lot with married couples who would classify themselves not in a great, but in a fine or, mm-hmm. or good marriage.
6: Yep.
8: And somebody has an affair.
6: Yep.
8: And what they always come back is, I felt alive again. Mm-hmm. I felt 22 again. And so instead of doing the hard work of asking yourself, what makes me feel alive in my day in and day out, and by the way, none of us are going to feel alive 24/7, 365. But we have a culture where we just, like Grant, graduated from college, got his first accounting job, goes to work, comes home, goes to work, comes home, and you begin to just get that, your life gets gray. Mm-hmm. And then all of a sudden,
6: there's a you hit have this, over here.
8: That's right. You have this excitement. And then, so you, this crossroads here of, all of us are dead in our own skin, and then you throw into, well, I'll solve it, right? We don't. Mm-hmm. We have an allergy to boredom. We have an allergy to routine. And then now we got these magic wands in our pocket, man, that can take us on any ride. Pornography, dating, swipe rights to online gambling. Yeah. And it's just, it's destroying us, mm-hmm. right? Does that ring a bell, Grant?
7: No, that sounds 100%. I mean, I would say it started out with, kind of what you were saying earlier, I like to throw $5 on the fights. Like,
8: yeah.
7: It's just something I like to do. And then got my first job, and then we just wrapped up the busy season, obviously with tax season wrapping up, and it was just go to work 10 hours, come home.
8: Yeah.
6: Yeah.
7: And then eat food, go to bed.
8: Mm-hmm. Yeah.
7: And
8: you get on that repeat cycle. Yeah.
7: Yeah.
8: One of the paths out for you, and by the way, this is a nightmare. I'm not saying it's going to be easy, is I want you to start being intentional about making some friends, some real, and I'm in my 40s and I've had to go do this as a discipline. I'm going to go put myself in situations where I'm going to be with other people in the real world doing real life things and not sitting around singing Kumbaya in a coffee shop. That's what I'm talking about. But like, something silly, like I'm going to join a bowling league, or I'm going to go do Toastmasters, or I'm going to start a Saturday lawn business with a kind of a friend, and we're going to become friends. But you got to put yourself, I'm going to join a softball league, I'm going to go to comedy club, like I'm going to do something where I have to rub shoulders and do a thing with other people, because the days for you as a 23-year-old, your whole life has been curated from the time you're in kindergarten to middle school to high school. And then in college, you were with the people in your own major. Mm-hmm. And then you graduate, man, you walk across that stage and now it's you versus everybody for the rest of your life. And friend, you can just go home to your one bedroom apartment and man, life
6: and
8: gets
6: the isolation
8: real
6: gets
8: isolated
6: yeah.
8: real
6: yeah.
8: fast. That's right.
6: Man.
8: So, man,
6: well, Grant,
8: hey, we're going to hook you up with the Every Dollar app, and it's a budgeting tool. I think it's the best one out there, but it's a tool that you can use to get a handle on your money on a daily basis, on a weekly basis, a monthly basis, and beyond. Be real brave today and make a call and go to a meeting this evening and then get up early tomorrow and go to another meeting in the morning. And today's day one, brother.

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1: Good afternoon, John Cruz in the KTSA Newsroom. Former New York City Mayor Rudy Giuliani remains hospitalized in critical but stable condition. A spokesperson for the 81-year-old said Giuliani recovering from pneumonia and being monitored. The spokesperson added Giuliani's restrictive air disease condition adds, quote, complications to any respiratory illness. Giuliani now breathing on his own, according to the update. Three people expected to be okay after a shooting in New Braunfels over the weekend.
2: Police say it all happened early Sunday morning in downtown after a fight between two men and the suspect. Investigators say the suspect drove away after the fight, but then found the other men walking. That's when police say 25-year-old Josiah Arevalo fired multiple shots, hitting the two men and a woman nearby. Arevalo was soon found and arrested without incident. Each of the victims are from New Braunfels. Stacey Keene, KTSA News.
1: The Zavala County Sheriff's Office investigating the death of a 4-year-old boy on Sunday. Deputies responded to a home in La Pryor. That wounded child airlifted to a San Antonio hospital where he later died. His name has not been released. No arrests or charges have been announced as the investigation continues. A manhunt underway in West Texas for two suspects in a deadly shooting at an Amarillo house party. Police say two teens were killed in the shooting early Saturday at an apartment complex on Amarillo's south side. Two people who were trying to get into a party opened fire with a rifle. A dozen people wounded, including a 17-year-old and a 16-year-old who both died. The two suspects still at large. Your KTSA, Stevens Roofing, AccuWeather forecast. We'll have sun and clouds mixing up, but a nice day, high of 86 degrees. Tonight, increasing clouds, an overnight low of 71. For Tuesday, mostly cloudy and 92 the high. Mainly clouds and a 20% chance of showers late Wednesday, a high of 89. Chance of rain goes up to 40% on Thursday into Friday. Right now, 78 at San Antonio's Severe Weather Station. I'm John Cruz. 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
13: 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All right, let's go to Elizabeth in Hartford, Connecticut. Hi, Elizabeth. Welcome to the show.
14: Hi, how are you?
13: Hi, we're doing good. How can we help today?
14: So I recently got married, and we actually found out that we are expecting a baby at the end of December.
13: Oh, congratulations. Christmas baby.
14: Thanks. But it's thrown a big wrench in things because we were on this debt payoff journey. And unfortunately, now we're going to have a lot of expenses that's going to eat up a lot of our income. So currently, my husband and I make about $170,000 combined per year. And luckily, I just landed another job, which in a few months, it's going to bump me up about $17,000 extra, which is great.
13: Mm-hmm.
14: But we have about $189,000 in debt. About $24,000 in credit cards, about $17,000 in car loan, and about $150,000 in student loans.
13: Okay. What's your degree in?
14: I have a master's in business administration.
13: Okay.
14: So right now, you know, on paper, it looks really good that we make decent money, but our minimum debt payment and our bills alone per month eat up about $5,500. And now, even though I'm getting this extra raise by the end of the year, I don't have the ability to kind of stay home. So we also have to add in average daycare costs per month for a newborn where I live is about $2,600 a month.
13: Yeah,
14: that we're going to have to add in along with other, you know, costs for the child and groceries, which then decreases our amount that we have left over per month,
13: yep,
14: which usually we put towards debt. So now it's kind of my husband and I are, you know, in a spot where we're not really, we don't really know what to do. We're not agreeing. It seems like a really bad time to have a baby, and we just don't know what to do.
13: Yeah.
15: It's an awesome, awesome time to have a baby. Okay. I'm serious. It's awesome.
14: Yeah.
15: And I know it's scary. It's awesome. Okay.
13: I was going to say, we don't ever stop anyone from getting married or having babies. Like the debt stuff is important.
14: Grateful,
13: but
14: don't get me wrong.
13: No, yeah. No, I hear you though. But you're also like, wow, that paused the plans that we were so dead set on. Okay. Because it sounds like you guys were on track. As you said, you were in quote unquote the journey before you even found that you were pregnant. Had you guys estimated a calendar date when you would be debt-free, when all $189,000 was going to be paid off?
14: Well, my husband was using that Every Dollar app very religiously. So he was kind of more in tune with our debt payoff.
13: Okay.
14: But obviously some things came unexpected, which, you know, unfortunately we had to put certain expenses on a credit card, which increased the balance again. And sometimes it just seems we take 5 steps forward and then 10 steps back.
15: All right, hold on. So, let me challenge you on that. What happened that a couple making $170,000 had to solve right away via credit card?
14: Like, why did we have to put something on a credit card?
15: Yeah, what happened that popped out of nowhere that y'all had to solve right away?
14: We had an unexpected lawyer cost for a custody disagreement with my son and my ex-husband.
15: Okay. So how much money was that?
14: $4,000.
15: Okay. What I would love y'all to wrap your head around is this idea that we never borrow money, period.
14: Mm-hmm.
15: And here's what that means for y'all. That means you get a bill and you say, cool, next month we're not going to send any overage to debt, and we're going to take the $5,000 extra or the $7,500 extra, and we're going to pay this off next month.
14: Okay.
15: But changing your psychology around it, because for y'all, $4,000 is not an emergency because you can solve it next month.
14: Mm-hmm.
15: Right? And you would have got a 30 days past due notice and a threat, right? And y'all would have written a check, mm-hmm. and you would have moved on with your life. But psychologically, y'all, it feels like you went 100 steps back.
14: Mm-hmm.
15: Right?
14: I agree.
15: So saying, I'm never going to borrow money again, it keeps you calm when the world throws stuff at you, because you're like, well, that's not an option for us. So I can pay you $2,000 this month, and I'll pay you $2,000 next month, and we'll be good. Right? You get what I'm getting at?
13: Not to throw a Dave story in here, Elizabeth, but I remember Dad talking, and he used to say this in the old FPUs, that they would, when him and Mom went bankrupt, and it was like, well, right before, actually, but they would draw a line or write out everything. And when the money ran out, a big red line went across the yellow pad. And he was like, and I knew that X, Y, and Z creditors, and we call in, and he's like, and I would just answer, and they would just yell and yell. And he's like, I have no money to pay you.
14: Yeah.
13: You can call me next month, and we can have this discussion, but I have no money. Like, I'm done. Like, it was that, like, I know people are going to be pissed, and people are going to threaten, and whatever, but we are not borrowing money. And so it does. It forces this.
15: You just slow down.
13: Yes, this kind of extremeness. And then what I think it does, too, Elizabeth, in some cases, forces some level of creativity, where the credit card, there's no, you know, that's not creative. It's just sitting there and you can just use it, right? But it's actually like, oh crap, well, is there something we can sell? Could you do X, Y, and Z over time? Like, right? It actually forces you to come up with solutions. And so there's a mentality there that, yeah, John is spot on.
15: Can I ask you a question, Elizabeth? And I want you to say, no, you've missed the mark completely, and I'm all good. Okay. Is there any of this with the divorce from the past, quote unquote, and I'm saying this in air quotes, your student loans, and now, quote unquote, you're pregnant? Are you feeling some guilt here? Because if you are, I want you to let that go.
14: Yeah, I don't really feel guilt as much, because don't get me wrong, I used to be a compulsive spender. So I've been able to pay off like $70,000 in credit card debt over the last couple years.
13: Oh my gosh.
15: Awesome.
14: So my husband is really kind of, because he is very, follows Dave Ramsey to a T, listens every day, wants to follow the steps, and I'm kind of adjusting my way into this. And now we're at this point where we were getting on a little, you know, we're going on our journey, and then all of a sudden something gets thrown into it that kind of, we don't really know how to navigate it.
15: Straight through it.
13: Yeah, and Elizabeth, he'll know this if he's like an avid listener, because we talk about this a lot, that when you are pregnant and you are specifically on baby step two, you're paying off debt, because if you're doing it, you have $1,000 and that's it. But if you are expecting a baby, we call it stork mode, where you do want to put cash aside to have a bigger emergency fund during this. And some people have a dollar amount they go to and they go back to the baby step. Some people just take the whole pregnancy and just stockpile money. And then when baby's here and you're good and baby's good, they take all that money and throw it at the debt and just pay off a ton, you know, within that next month. So depending on what you guys want to do, but I will tell you, you guys need some savings though for this pregnancy.
14: Yeah, we only have the $1,000 in our emergency fund right now.
13: So that's going to be your goal, I think. And you guys can, again, you can pick a number that you want to have, or, you know, again, or you just say, yeah, between now and the rest of the year, we're just going to stockpile money on the side. We're good with that. And then you press play to pay everything off.
15: You just have to promise you will not go buy a brand new minivan with $50,000.
14: Yeah, even my husband is like, maybe we should sell our car. Maybe we should do this. I'm like, okay, let's get some back.
15: I don't think it's as dire as you think it is, even close. But I think this was just an adjustment to your picture that y'all had.
13: Yeah, but hey, if he could get 23 for the $17,000 car, sell it and go buy a $5,000. That takes $17,000 away, right? I mean, there are some moves, Elizabeth, you guys can do to make some big progress. But I could tell you, from a lady that's been pregnant to a lady that is pregnant, having some cash above $1,000 is going to bring you some peace. And then I think that's going to put you more on that journey to pay this off and attack it. But I'm glad you guys are working together, and yeah, and that you're quote unquote adjusting to the Ramsey way. I like that.
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13: All right, let's go to Jim in Phoenix, Arizona. Hi, Jim. Welcome to the show.
18: Hi, thank you for taking my call. I had a question for you guys. I've been working the baby steps. I went through a divorce about 5 years ago. I racked up some debt, and I am about a month away from being able to pay off the last of my consumer debt.
13: Oh, wow. Congratulations, Jim.
18: Thank you. And, you know, now that the light is kind of at the end of the tunnel, my ex-wife just notified me that she's moving out of county. It's about an hour and a half away, one way. We have 50-50 custody right now. Oh. And her plan is to commute the kids back and forth, which it's not really going to work. That's a lot of time for them to spend in a car every day. And so I've been looking for legal advice. And every attorney I talk to wants a retainer. You know, I have my $1,000 and I just don't, you know, they're all telling me they accept credit cards. I don't know how to pay for this. I don't know how to navigate it. I don't feel like it's not like I'm buying a new car or something. I just don't know what to do.
13: Yeah.
15: Yeah. I would let them know your situation. And how long would it take you to get $5,000?
18: So right now I've been saving about $1,000 a month.
15: Okay.
13: That's been going towards your debt.
18: It's all been going towards the debt, yes.
13: Yep. So you have about $1,000. Okay. How fast is she going to be doing this move? Do you know?
18: Yeah, it's going to be within the month. School is just ending.
13: Yeah.
18: And she's also quitting her job to live with a live-in boyfriend and requesting an increase in child support.
15: Yeah. Oof. The best option I could give you is to sit down with an attorney and say, kind of tell them what you're doing, and that you're, I mean, literally say the words, I'm paying off my debts from my last thing, I'm on the Ramsey plan. And most of the time they'll roll their eyes or they'll laugh, and you could say, here's my pay stubs, I'll get you paid. But this is time sensitive. But man, I'm just telling you, as a dad, I would go to the ends of the earth to keep this from happening.
13: Mm-hmm.
15: So I, as a guy who's sitting in the Ramsey chair right here, I wouldn't beat you up if you went over to a credit union to pay that. I can't tell anybody to borrow money, but just because it's got so many downstream consequences, but someone's trying to take your kids. Someone's trying to break the law and take your kids.
13: Yeah.
15: And there is an entry fee to that.
13: Because I know every state is different, right? But county to county, you can't do that, right? Like
15: Is she violating the divorce decree?
18: So the divorce decree did say that we're not supposed to move out of county without notifying the other parent, which she did. And it's not so much that she's an unfit parent. It's just that that's a huge burden to put on the kids, especially with moving. One of them's in high school and the other one is starting junior high school.
15: Mm. Yeah. Would you be willing to take 100% custody?
18: I would be willing. Yes.
15: Okay.
13: Because I'm just wondering, when you get a lawyer on your side, is there going to be something that they can do? You know what I mean?
15: Yeah,
13: or like, is it in the divorce decree that it's like, well, there's nothing legally that you can do?
15: Yeah.
13: Or is there? That's my question.
18: We had agreed on custody, so that part of it was pretty amicable during the divorce. But now it just doesn't seem like a real possibility with that much distance between us.
15: Sure. Do you have anybody? And I'm always, again, I live in such a gonzo world, brother, that most of the people I sit down and talk to, whether in my personal life or on my show, like, it's because they're in a tough season, something bad has happened. But, man, there's the data on live-in boyfriends and kids mm-hmm. is no bueno, right?
13: So he would have a case to fight, is what you're saying.
15: I'd fight it to the ends of the earth.
13: Yeah.
15: When you've sat down with attorneys and discussed them taking you on, have they told you have a shot or not? Most attorneys will be honest with you.
18: I have been told that they think I have a really strong case.
15: Okay.
18: That's immediately followed by, we need $5,000 now and another $2,000 in 30
13: right.
18: days.
15: Yeah.
13: Right.
15: That's usually what I hear, is a $5,000 retainer. Do you have a friend that can write a letter just to stop the move at this point, or no?
18: No, she's actually already moved most of her stuff.
15: Okay.
18: I was sort of the last one to find out about it, except I had a heads up from the kids.
15: Okay.
18: And so
15: have you told her I'm going to go fight this in court?
18: I haven't. She expressed that she wants to try to do it outside of court, but provided that she gets an increase in support.
15: Yeah, but she's not, I mean, she's trying to hold you hostage, and that's not going to fly.
18: Yes.
15: Yeah, she's living in a fantasy world. Are y'all able to sit down and have coffee? Actually, you know what? I wouldn't do that. I would send it via email. I would keep all my communication in writing.
18: Okay.
15: But I would let her know the terms, and I would put what she has asked you for. You're trying to get an increase in child support to trade an increase in child of money for me to have time with my kids, and I reject that. And you didn't give me due notice of when you were moving out, and I would put all that in writing and let her know that you're contacting an attorney and to hold tight.
18: Okay.
15: Yeah, you're not crazy, brother.
13: No, and especially when it comes to our kids, it's like a child that's sick or something. You're going to do whatever you can to help your child, right? I mean, yeah. There are those moments. So I would say fight the fight. The only, if there was a word of caution, and it's only because we've seen and taken these calls on the other side, that people fight in court, and specifically with divorce, not always just custody things, and it's a four year long thing, and they pay, you know, hundreds of thousands of dollars out, and they end up losing at the whatever it is, right? And there's like, there can be an endless cycle in the legal world with fees and attorneys. And
15: but if she's quitting her job and moving into somebody with somebody who has no rent and asking you for an increase, she doesn't have any money either, does she?
18: No, she will have none, and she's going to be totally reliant on this guy that she's not married to. And yeah. I wonder what happens the first time they have a fight.
15: Of course,
13: 100%.
15: Yeah, and it's not a stable home for your kids, of course, and you know that. But she doesn't have $500,000 to fight you
13: to keep you in court. Is what you mean? Yeah, that's a good point.
18: So her family does have money, and I've had people tell me you don't need an attorney for this; you can do this on your own. And that was my plan initially, but I realize I'm so emotionally involved in this, I just don't know. Mm-hmm. If that's a good idea or not to try to do it on my own.
15: I just know too many, I know too many of my personal friends who've gotten burned trying to do things on their own. And I know too many great attorneys who make it their life's mission to take care of people in your exact situation. Someone who's getting taken advantage of, and the kids are the fulcrum of that taking advantage. And man, they just make it their life's mission to make sure kids are taken care of. And that's what you're trying to do here. I don't even hear 1 ounce of vindictiveness in your spirit. Mm-hmm. I hear you want to take care of your kids.
13: So sad. Yeah.
15: And
13: yeah. Jim, do you think I feel invested in this story. If you pushed her from a legal standpoint, or if you chose outside legal counsel, would she give you majority custody, do you think, to keep the kids close to their school and from a lifestyle perspective? Or do you think she'll fight you on that?
18: I think it's money is her motivation right now.
13: Mm.
18: And I don't even want anything from her. I just want the kids.
13: Yeah, absolutely.
15: But it doesn't make any sense that she's trying to bargain with her kids and try to give you more time with them, but she wants money. Like, that doesn't even make sense.
18: Yeah, and the kids have also expressed to her that they don't want to go there, and sure. She tells them she doesn't care.
15: Yeah, of course. Yeah, brother, I would sit down with an attorney with somebody that you've got some friends or colleagues that have used in the past that has a good reputation for being trustworthy, and not just trustworthy that they're going to fight for you, but trustworthy they'll look you in the eye and say, hey, brother, I don't think you have a case. And the best attorneys I've ever sat down with have said, I don't want to take your money because you're not going to win here. And I always really appreciate that. Again, I'm just telling you, dad to dad, and Rachel's a parent. Like, we'd go to the ends of the earth for our kids.
13: For sure. And Jim, I think it's so wise on your part, so self-aware to be like, I'm so emotional right now that I don't think I could probably make great decisions. I need help. I need someone.
15: Yeah.
13: And that's what we talk about. It's like, where can you outsource?

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2: This is San Antonio's news, traffic, and weather station. KTSA. It's 2 o'clock at KTSA, San Antonio. I'm John Cruz. U.S. efforts to guide stranded vessels in the Strait of Hormuz underway. Iran claiming it struck a U.S. naval ship attempting to enter the strait. U.S. Central Command, though, has denied that report. Meanwhile, U.S. military helicopters have sank six Iranian small boats that were targeting civilian vessels in the strait, according to Admiral Brad Cooper, commander of the U.S. Cent Command. Officials have identified the man who died after being pulled from San Pedro Creek on Friday. Firefighters were called out just before 9 a.m. on May 1st to the area off Furnish Avenue in South San Marcos. There they found 27-year-old Nino Ricardo. He was in the water. They were able to recover him, but after being brought to shore, he was pronounced dead at the scene. The circumstances about how he ended up in the creek remain under investigation. A man accused of making threats against a nail salon recovering after he was shot over the weekend. KTSA's Christian Blood.
3: San Antonio police say the man had been making threats against the business since March, but no details were given as to why. On Sunday morning, investigators said the man threw a box of fertilizer at the front of the business and then pulled a knife. At that point, the business owner went outside with a gun and fired. Police say the suspect was hit in the leg. Then he drove himself to the hospital where he was later arrested. The nail salon's located on the north side, and it's possible hate crime charges could be filed. For now, the suspect's been charged with making terroristic threats. Christian Blood, KTSA News.
2: And the San Antonio Spurs will host the Minnesota Timberwolves tonight in the first matchup of the Western Conference semifinals. Tonight's game one of the second round, taking place at the Frost. Tip off at 8:30. Here, KTSA, Stevens Roofing. AccuWeather forecast, mainly sunny and pleasant today, high of 86 degrees. For tonight, low clouds and 71 overnight. For Tuesday, mostly cloudy and warmer, a high of 92 degrees. It is 80 at San Antonio's Severe Weather Station. 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

0: Welcome back to The Ramsey Show in the Fairwinds Credit Union Studio. I am Rachel Cruz, hosting with Dr. John Deloney this hour. So give us a call at 888-825-5225. All right, let's go to Daniel in Los Angeles. Hi, Daniel. Welcome to the show.
1: Hi, how's it going?
0: Hi, doing great. How can we help today?
1: Question. I'm 54, my wife's 53. Looking need some help here. We want to buy a home. Business is bad right now. Got about $31,000, $32,000 in debt. Income's not coming in the way it used to come in. And so we're just looking for some hope. You know, being 54 and 53, we really want to buy a home and be able to retire with some wealth.
2: Yeah.
1: And
3: what do you do for a living, bro?
1: It's really tough right now. I'm in the commercial truck business. I sell commercial trucks, and right now it's slow. Typically, it's a very, very, very good business. So I'm talking about making over $300,000 a year. But right now, I'm at about 108 after taxes. I mean, before taxes. And it's really expensive living in L.A., California.
2: Yeah.
1: And my outgo on a monthly basis is about $8,000 a month. And
3: towards what?
1: It's expensive. I'm sorry?
3: What are you spending $8,000 a month on?
1: Car payment, rent, life insurances for me and my wife, my daughter, car insurance, fuel, food, all the household necessities. It's about, it equals about $8,000 a month.
3: What's your total debt load?
1: 31, 32.
3: Just 000? On credit cards?
1: No, just
0: what's
1: on
0: the
1: car?
0: Is it 32? It's all just in car?
1: It's 28 in car and then a medical bill that's about $3,000 right now.
0: Okay. If you sold your car, what would you get for it? Private party?
1: I have no idea. It's a 2023 Dodge Durango.
0: Okay.
1: I have no idea, to be honest. I think we checked. I don't know, to be honest with you. I've never checked.
0: Okay.
3: You're probably upside down on it.
1: Yeah, I think we are. And I know things are going to turn around with commercial truck business, but it's just bad right now, you know?
3: Yeah, let me ask you that. Is there talk in your industry? Is there writing on the wall here? Or is it just with all the stuff going on overseas and every business I know is talking about how AI is going to impact them and gas prices. Is that what's contracting your business right now?
1: AI doesn't affect us. I mean, we deal directly where I deal directly with businesses, with business people. It's just the market right now. It's just that coming out of COVID, it's been really, really bad.
3: But that was 5 years ago.
1: Yeah. And that's what I mean. Since coming out of COVID, it's been really, really bad. During COVID, it was really, really, really good. And we just haven't been able to turn around. You know, I mean,
3: customers that call me. Here's my big question then. As a 53-year-old, what I don't want you doing is waking up and being 58 and saying, it's going to turn around. When you had a chance at 53 to sit down with your wife and say, hey, we have some hard choices to make. A, do we have to live in one of the most expensive places on the planet? And not only is it expensive just to live there, but then they also take half your paycheck every month.
0: Mm-hmm.
3: Do we want to stick in this business and keep riding it out? 108,000. So if you're at 108 at this, you know, in the middle of Q2 or at the beginning of Q2, you're going to end up at 200 for the year. That's still a great salary. It's just an adjustment from what you were making.
1: No, it's 108. It's 108 period for the year.
3: Oh, for the year.
1: Yeah.
3: So you've lost two-thirds of your salary. Yeah.
1: The thing is, I moved from the old dealership I was at. I'm at a new dealership managing it.
3: Okay.
1: The commercial department. And so I required them to give me a guarantee of $12,000 a month for the first 6 months, and then the remaining 6 months after that, $6,000 a month. And then, you know, above that, my commission, a percentage of what I require.
3: But here's what I'm saying. You're a good salesman. And if you know how to be a good salesman and you know how to lead salesman, you're going to have a job anywhere. But your job and your particular thing that you're selling you're going to be down 2/3. And if you've been struggling for 5 years, I'm just telling you, as a guy, you're older than me, but not by a lot.
0: The hope is decreasing.
3: Yeah, it's a time to sit down and have a really hard conversation and say, do we want to move to Texas where we don't have any state income tax? Or we want to move to Tennessee or Nevada somewhere, and we're going to.
1: It's very hard to do because we have a special needs child.
3: That's what I'm asking.
1: Who lives with my in-laws. They raised them. My wife, when she was younger, she wasn't responsible. Didn't take care of her son. My in-laws are aging so bad. They still watch him, but eventually, probably in about a year or two, they're not going to be able to watch him.
0: So, Daniel, I think what's hard is, what John's saying is, if you keep doing what you've been doing, you're going to keep getting what you've been getting. And you just don't want to look up 3, 4, 5 years down the road and you're in the exact same position financially where you're not able to buy a home. And so if our goal is to get our head above water financially, if our goal is to be homeowners, if our goal is to retire with dignity, then at your age, you guys got about 10 years, right? 10 to 15, depending on if you can work even longer. To say we gotta figure this out. So if there are some non-negotiables, that's fine, right? There's a non-negotiable, we're not gonna move, is what I just heard you say. So like as much as John and I would convince you to X, Y, and Z, you're like, nope, we're not. Okay. Then what are some other negotiables? I mean, I tried doing Kelly Blue Book for you, Daniel, and I made me enter my email and all this stuff. I don't know how many mileages were on your Durango. I was like, dadgummit, I wish I could find the price for you. Because honestly, the last 6 months or so, people calling in the show, unless you rolled over negative equity, we actually are seeing some people are like, no, I owe 23, but I could sell it for 30. I mean, you may be, I don't know, but look and see, hey, if I am even 3,000, 4,000 underwater, you can go get a loan for 8,000 at the credit union, sell the car, go buy a $4,000 car and get rid of $28,000 of debt. Like there's some moves you can make that can be very significant for you guys, Daniel. I mean, you guys are paycheck to paycheck, and a car payment freed up is what? How much do you pay on the car per month?
1: $800.
0: Yeah,
1: $803.
0: That's pretty nice to get that back in your pocket. Wouldn't you say?
3: Yeah.
1: Yeah. Absolutely.
0: It would.
3: And Daniel, think about this. I'm gonna round the math off. Okay.
1: Can I add?
3: Yeah. Go for it.
1: Add something. I am extremely good at what I do. I mean, very good.
3: Of course.
1: But right now it's just bad. However, and this is not, it's kind of sad. I mean, obviously we had Eaton fires here a few years ago in California, and that's going to start picking up the market because of the fact that contractors start buying trucks and vans, you know, because they're going to start rebuilding. So
3: sure.
1: I know that'll affect the business in a positive way, but I'm just so frustrated, angry.
3: Okay, but you got to act.
1: You know,
3: you got to act. All right, and so like, I can't motivate you. You have to decide you want a different kind of life. And let's run the math out. I'm gonna round the numbers off. But let's say you work for 15 more years, and you make $100,000. You're gonna have $1.5 million. $750,000 of that's gonna go to the state of California. And $750 are going to be in your pocket to spend how you want to. If that's okay with you, then so be it. What are y'all going to do with that $750,000?
1: I want more.
3: Okay. And Michael Phelps is a great swimmer, but if I throw him in the middle of a raging river, it doesn't do him any good. You can be the best person at your job, but if the market's gone, the market's gone. So take those skills and have the courage to go somewhere else. You only have hard choices ahead of you. Make the hard choices that are going to get you where you want to be, like sell the car, like reduce spending, like get a new job possibly.
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0: Next up, we have Cecil in Augusta.
3: Hey. Cecil.
0: Cecil? It's Cecil. I want to say Cecil.
3: Cecil, you there?
0: I'm so sorry.
7: Yes, hello.
3: Hey, what's up, man?
0: It's okay, Cecile, can I defend myself,
3: Cecil,
0: for not reading it correctly?
3: Rachel read your name as Cecile.
0: Because I literally was just having dinner with friends and their daughter, that is her name, and so we were talking, so when I saw it, I just went to there. I'm sorry. Forgive me.
3: It's cool.
0: Cecil, I'm sorry. You're a dude from Augusta.
3: Hooked on Phonics did not
0: work
3: for Rachel.
0: I'm talking to you. I got it. Whatever.
3: So what's up, brother?
7: So recently, I've had a very large string of unfortunate situations. My income has gone down drastically, and my expenses have gone up drastically. And I'm just drowning, and I don't know what to do.
0: Mm.
3: So what happened with your income?
7: So I did a lot of side work on the, like, DoorDash, as well as I did a lot of just handing in help. People in my area, and recently with the gas prices and other things, I had to slow that down.
3: Okay.
7: And as soon as I slow that down and my income starts getting lower, as well as some changes at my primary job,
0: okay,
7: where my income drops significantly.
0: What happened there? Cecil, can you speak directly into your phone? Maybe step to where we can hear you a little bit better.
3: Cutting out a little bit.
7: Okay. I had to take a class for my work, and I get a differential based on the weekends, and my income went down by maybe $800. every 2 weeks.
3: Did you fail the class?
7: No, I passed the class, but the class isn't going to upgrade my income at all, and I'm out of it now, but that led to the downgrade.
0: Just while you were in the class, but now you're out of the class, can it go back up $800?
7: It has gone back up $800, but the rest of it has gone down, and also my car has gone out, so I can't even do the sides even a little.
3: Okay.
0: What do you do for a job?
7: I work as a CNA.
0: As a CNA?
7: Like a nursing assistant.
0: Oh, okay. Okay.
3: A certified nursing assistant. Mm-hmm. My guess is that there's a market for that. Could you go get another job somewhere else?
7: Unfortunately, not without my car. I have rides through my weekends because mm-hmm. I only need a certain amount. I work 17-hour shifts Saturday and Sunday.
3: Okay.
7: And then just 1 8-hour during the week.
0: Okay. What are you doing the rest of the week?
7: The rest of the week, I am doing schoolwork. I am in college to change my career into accounting.
0: Okay, how much school do you have left?
7: I just started.
0: Okay. How old are you?
7: I'm 21.
0: Okay. I don't think you can afford to go to school. I think you have to be working 40 hours
3: a week.
0: You just
3: gotta pause, brother.
0: Or you go at night. And it takes you a little bit longer. But you gotta put and I know you're putting the hours in on weekends, but the formula you have laid out for us. And what it sounds like is without door dashing or having a side hustle, you're not able to pay your bills. Is that correct?
7: I'm able to pay my bills, but the problem is my car has gone out.
0: Your car's gone out. Okay.
3: What does that mean with your car went out?
7: I'm a mechanic uh-huh. also on the side, and it's something that I don't even know. It's a head gasket leak, but there's also something else going on.
0: Have you gotten an opinion?
7: Yes, I have. Gotten a couple.
0: How much have they quoted you?
7: Anywhere from $3,000 to $6,000.
0: $3,000 to $6,000. Okay. Okay. And you don't have a car right now, is what you're saying?
7: No.
0: Okay. Okay. And it's not running at all. It's done.
7: It's done. I can't even make it anywhere.
3: How much money do you have on the side? If you're making all your payments and stuff, how much money do you have saved up?
7: I don't have anything saved up. I had a string of separate emergencies from healthcare.
3: Okay.
0: Yeah. I mean, at this point, it's extreme enough that I'm like, all right. Do you move in with family? To save on rent.
3: Bring
0: in a roommate, Uber to and from work.
3: From nursing. It's going to cost you your first hour of work there and your first hour of work home with that 6 hours in between.
0: And if you're working 60 hours a week, you know what I mean? Like you could, this will shift pretty quickly. I just think you're just trying to do too many things at once and you're not able to get ahead. And so something has to give right now. So I would do, if you can do school at night, don't go into student loan debt though. But if you're able to cash flow it through school, do it at night or press pause on accounting for now. Get your head above water, get an emergency fund, get a car that is running, and then out of a place of strength, make a change in a career or to, you know, for school. But it doesn't sound like you're in a place to do that. You need to be working 60 to 70 hours.
3: Yeah.
0: And again, yep, if that's an Uber to and from until you save that, it may take you a month or two.
3: Or to pay a coworker $5 to come pick you up and drop you off or whatever, pitch it on gas or something.
0: Yeah, absolutely.
3: And Rachel, we're getting calls a lot over the last 6 weeks, maybe the last 3 or 4 months, where people want a certain thing to be and it's not.
0: Mm-hmm.
3: And I've been there myself. You've been there. I want so badly for the car just to turn on. It's not. Or I want so badly to get a degree and get out of this current job I'm in, but I can't. Or I want this, but this is reality. And I feel like so many people right now across the country are just stuck.
0: Mm-hmm.
3: They were living such thin margins and suddenly student loan payment kicked in, or suddenly the gas prices went up just past where they could keep floating there.
0: It exposes everything.
3: Yeah. Mm-hmm. Or their jobs are cutting back hours, or they can't. They just got a degree, and AI has taken away the first bottom layer of hiring, and so they can't even get into a position. The reality is, if you're faced with what I wanted to be true isn't anymore, the longer you stay there, the more anxious you get, the more depressed you, like, that's just your body trying to take care of you. Mm-hmm. And man, Rachel, if I could tell people one thing, it's just take action.
0: Yep.
3: Just take a step in a direction towards, I've got to stop going to school. I don't want you to be really, grieve it like crazy. Or I've got to take on a third job, or I'm going to have to start asking people for rides, and I hate asking for anything. Or I got to start Ubering to work. It's going to cost me an hour and a half of my workday to get there, an hour and a half to get back. Okay. That's what I've got to do right now. Or I got to move in with family for a season.
0: Yep.
3: And I'm embarrassed that I have to do that. But delaying what is real, what's right in front of you for, I wish it was different, doesn't get you anywhere closer. And in fact, what we're finding is it's just putting you further and further behind.
0: Yeah, absolutely. And I think acknowledging the outside factors are very real, right? The changing job market, very real. The housing market, very real. You know, you could plug in the gas prices, right? I mean, like, you can plug in external factors that are happening. But John, the people we see that are winning, and we're meeting them in the lobby. We have a great audience today. They've been sharing a little bit of their stories. You know, when we have a caller on the debt-free stage, you know, doing their debt-free scream, like, I will say the common denominator with people, and they don't always get there the first day stuff starts happening, but the common denominator of people changing their lives is realizing I'm the answer.
3: Yeah.
0: External factors are going to happen. Things are going to happen that we can't control, right? That is, we became good friends. I feel like, you know, you started here around the pandemic, like, yeah, during COVID. And I remember you'd say it all the time, like, control what you can control. And during that time was, yeah, a strong message, but it still rings true today of, like, things are going to happen. You guys, the external factors are real. Maybe you started out in student loan debt and the person next to you didn't because their parents paid for whatever it is, right? Things are going to happen, but it's the people that look up and say, you know what? I'm in charge of my future and I have to make decisions. I have to choose things that I don't maybe not want to do. I don't want to work the extra job. I don't want to sell the car. I don't want to, but I'm going to choose to actually do something to the action, put it into the action, and actually start to see things shift. And so it's up to you guys. It really is. And those are the people that win, John. Those are the people that call us and you're like, we're debt free or we're almost out of debt, but, you know, this is happening, whatever it looks like. But it's beautiful because you start to see that shift and you can feel it in their tone.
3: Get to reality as fast as you can and take action.

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1: Good afternoon, John Cruz here in the KTSA newsroom. The U.S. is saying two ships have successfully made it through the Strait of Hormuz today. Meanwhile, U.S. Central Command is denying reports of a possible missile strike on a U.S. vessel in the strait. Overnight, Iranian state media said two missiles had struck the warship after it ignored warnings to halt. CENTCOM says no such attack occurred. Former New York City Mayor Rudy Giuliani in critical but stable condition after being hospitalized in Florida. A spokesperson for Giuliani broke the news on Sunday but would not elaborate. Local media says the 81-year-old suffered a serious pulmonary issue. Bexar County Sheriff Javier Salazar says he's okay after being involved in a crash near downtown over the weekend. In a news conference late Saturday, Salazar said he was on his way home from the county jail when the accident happened near Guadalupe Street. The sheriff says his county-issued vehicle T-boned another vehicle that he believes ran a red light. Several people taken to the hospital just to be checked out. Someone in the Austin area is set to become a lot richer. KTSA Stacey Keene has details.
2: A winning Powerball ticket was sold in Leander, but the person who bought it has yet to come forward. The jackpot was worth $20 million, but someone in Florida also matched all 6 numbers that were drawn. The Lottery Association says the Texas winner took the cash option at the time of purchase, and that means they're in line for about $4.5 million before taxes. But that winner has only 180 days to claim their prize. Stacey Keene, KTSA News.
1: Your KTSA Stevens Roofing AccuWeather forecast. We'll have sun and clouds mixing up, but a nice day, high of 86 degrees. Tonight, increasing clouds, an overnight low of 71. For Tuesday, mostly cloudy and 92 the high. Mainly clouds and a 20% chance of showers late Wednesday, a high of 89. Chance of rain goes up to 40% on Thursday into Friday. Right now, 81 at San Antonio's Severe Weather Station. I'm John Cruz. 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

0: 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All right, let's go to Gerald in New York City. Hi, welcome to the show.
1: Hi, how are you doing?
0: Hi, we're doing great. How can we help?
1: First of all, reality, what a concept, right?
2: Who would have thought?
0: Who would have thought we'd make a job out of it?
1: I have a shirt that actually says that.
0: Funny.
1: So I'm retired, 63 still. I'm set. House is paid for, cars are paid for, no debt. I have a pension, Social Security. My wife still works. So our investments are, I'm working with Fidelity, and the broker wants us to, because I made the mistake of saying that we don't plan on touching anything for at least 10 years, and he thinks we should be in 100%. And that's really my question is it wise to really, at where I am in life, and I did all the right things in life, and I'm okay. And on top of that, I should also say this. So I have like $450,000 in cash, and he thinks we should put, you know, at least $300,000 of that into the market as well.
2: Well, my first, I'll let Rachel talk about money. My first red flag is, anytime you're talking with having a relationship with a professional, whether it's an attorney, whether it's a tax person, or whether it is an investment professional, you should never think I made a mistake of being honest. Like, that to me is a big red flag. If you can't sit down with your investment professional and say, here's what I want to do and here's what I'm thinking, of course you pay them to give you their opinion and their perspective, but they work for you. Right. And if you feel like, oh, man, I shouldn't have said that to them because now they're going to try to snake my money or get me into some high risk, something or other, man, I would say walk out that door and never go back.
1: That's just how I'm perceiving it.
2: Okay.
1: Again, reality, what a concept.
2: Yeah, right, I mean, right, right.
1: That's not reality. That's just how I'm perceiving.
2: Well, I think, I mean, you've done well for yourself financially and you've done well for yourself professionally. You're still married. So I would tell you that your gut is probably got a pretty good, BS meter on it.
0: How much do you have with him right now?
2: Yeah.
1: A little under 600,000.
0: Okay. And what is it invested in right now?
1: I was at 60/40 and I just bumped it up because I literally just met with him and I
0: 60/40 meaning what? Be more specific when you say 60/40. What do you mean?
1: So 40, I guess, more in the bonds and the safe things.
0: Oh, okay, okay. And what does he have you in stocks? Is it now, like index funds, ETFs? What is it?
1: Yeah, more index funds.
0: Index funds, okay.
1: It's all Fidelity stuff. I'm letting them manage my money. So they are definitely charging me for that. I am quite aware of that. There is
0: right.
2: Well, I mean, a broker fee. I do the same thing, yeah.
0: Yeah. Well, what's... when I'm running these calculations, what's crazy is if you just left it, if you had transferred the 40%, yes, I would not recommend having money in bonds and CDs.
2: I have $0 in bonds.
0: Unless you're a 98-year-old and you're like, it just makes me sleep better at night. I'm like, that's great, whatever at that point. But you're a young 63. And so I just did a quick calculation. If you had that $600,000, and you just left it alone, like you said, maybe you use some of it, but just what it could grow to by the time in 25 years, it'll be 7.2 million. If you went quote unquote aggressive, meaning it was just in the market, which isn't even necessarily aggressive. You could do more aggressive type funds. But if you're just in, you know, the S&P 500 and index funds and all of that, like it's pretty wild where it will grow. And CDs, some of them, depending on the rate, won't even keep up with inflation. So I'm with him. I would not do 60/40. I'd do 100%. And then to
1: yeah,
0: the
1: which is what they were saying.
0: I would do. That's what. Oh, that's what I do. That's what. I mean, that is.
2: Dave's a little bit older than you, and that's how he does his.
0: Yeah, I'm not telling you anything different. So I would.
1: I'm just
0: because,
1: glad Dave's not here today because I would have been nervous talking.
0: No, he would have been proud of you, Gerald. You've done so well.
2: Yeah, you've done great.
0: You've done so good. Right. Okay, the four.
1: I've worked my whole life, but doesn't mean I don't have fears.
0: No, it's fair.
2: I'm scared of him too. Okay, I'm with you.
0: My question is, Gerald, if you guys don't really necessarily need to touch that money, is that because your wife still plans on working, or you guys can live off Social Security?
1: Like I have a pension. I have a pension and Social Security. I bring in $10,000 a month, and then my wife is still working for at least another few years. She's bringing in $2,500 a month.
0: Okay,
1: everything is paid for.
0: Yep. So you don't need the money, is what you're saying?
1: I did all the right things, kind of in life.
0: Sounds like you did.
1: I did most of the right things in life.
0: Yeah, it's great.
1: I mean, I have a lot of cash, and you know. I don't want to use names or anything, but you know, I heard someone say, "Until our president is out of the office, I would keep cash because cash is going to be king. When everything drops, you can jump in and drop it, and then
0: maybe. I mean, we don't have a crystal ball. We don't know,
1: and nobody does. Nobody
0: no, because it did go down after the Iran, and now it's back up and above what it was. So I'm like, no, I think that the longevity of investing takes out these weird little dips and stuff that we get because of an administration. I mean, personally.
2: And I like cash. I have more cash than normal. And it has nothing to do with anybody in office. It has to do with I'm kind of a lunatic.
1: Okay.
0: So, Gerald,
1: you got to do what you're comfortable there, I guess, with that aspect.
2: Yeah.
0: Sure. Yeah.
1: We have probably the 6 months or more just in the regular savings.
2: Okay, Gerald,
1: my cash is in Amex and in the money market.
2: All right, hold on. Gerald, let's wipe everything clean for a second, okay? If you lost all of your investments, it went to $0, and you looked up and your cash went to zero, you have a paid-for house, paid-for vehicles, a pension, and Social Security.
1: Yes.
2: Here's what I'm telling you. Here's what I'm telling you that. You did good. Okay. You did good. Okay. Here's what I'm hearing. I'm hearing a 63-year-old guy who is waking up every morning and saying, what's my purpose now? What do I do?
1: Yeah, exactly.
2: Thank you. And if you get up every morning and you fret over your money, you're a millionaire.
1: I'm not doing that. I'm not going to do that.
2: Okay. Then you're going to have to do something. You're going to have to join a bowling league or join some weird club in New York. You're going to have to do something, right? Get a group of guys to go throw seed at pigeons. I don't know what you do in New York, but listen, you got to have to get a gang. Otherwise, you're going to, like, your body will fall off a cliff. And I'm being serious.
1: Yeah, no, you're right. I work out every day.
2: But you work out alone. You work out alone.
1: If you saw my gym, you would understand why. I have a gym at the house. We did things right. That's all I'm going to say.
2: I'm eternally
1: grateful. It's because of my beliefs and everything that just I feel that.
2: I know. But listen, on this call, Gerald, you've told me I think I've done everything right enough that leads me to believe you're still wondering if you did everything okay. If you did a good job.
1: I'm telling you,
2: you did a good job, and I'm telling you, you've got at least 20 years left, if not 30. And so,
1: I better be going for that 100% and stop messing around.
2: Well, your money, yes, but right now you're fine financially. You're more than fine.
0: If you do nothing, Gerald, you're fine.
2: If you do nothing, you're good. I want the next 30 years. I don't want you sitting on a couch with your phone out, checking internet articles and fretting over your money. I want you out and having fun.
0: Yes, and from the financial aspect, I want more bang for your buck, and I think you'd be making a tons more in the market. So I would move that 40 over. So if you did nothing, that's fine, but I think you could be way more efficient financially by being in there. So, in the market. And then if you want to keep on to the 450.
2: That's a lot.
0: It's a lot.
2: Maybe a quarter million that you could scratch by, right?
0: That's right.
2: And then go get a gang. Go do some fun things.
0: And you've done great, Gerald. We're proud of you.
2: You did good.
0: So good. So great. Hey, guys. It's Rachel Cruz. 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
2: Today's question comes from Renee in Nevada. My husband has a gambling problem and has money invested in a retirement account. How can we protect that money so he can't withdraw it? He agrees with me that we have to protect this money so he cannot access it. Can we put it in my name or another kind of account? He has withdrawn around $40,000 in the last 2 years, and there's about $85,000 left in the account. Gosh!
0: It's listen, second gambling.
2: People who care about people. We got... Dude, I am as First Amendment guy as they come. I am a leave me alone guy as they come. But access to gambling is destroying families. Mm-hmm. It's just destroying teenagers. It's destroying college students. It's destroying society. We have to draw some lines there. It's just, it's out of control, man. Mm. Jeez.
0: And I mean, honestly, from Renee, I mean, not 401ks. I mean, they have to be in your specific name to get the tax benefit. And I mean, I guess you could talk to your, if you guys have a financial advisor and have some kind of documentation that says, and let, but he could still log into his account. I mean, I don't know. There's not a way to, like, I mean, in a trust or a living trust or something, I mean, there could be some like legal loopholes, but you can't take it out of your name.
2: I guess he could possibly you could come up with a password on the account that he doesn't have.
0: That could be good. So
2: he could call around and get it. Rachel, I don't like, this really puts Renee in the seat as,
0: as the
2: mom
0: and putting responsibility on her
2: or as the police officer.
0: Uh-huh.
2: It's in many ways, gambling. Like, so if you have an addiction to cocaine,
0: mm-hmm.
2: Or to alcohol, one of the first things you do is you get rid of all the alcohol, and then you have to decide, I'm not going to be in places where alcohol is, which it's just tough for folks going through alcohol rehab because they lose their friendship, their friends, they lose their you know, cheers. They were places where everybody knows their name, right?
0: Yeah, it's hard. Yeah.
2: If you're struggling with disordered eating, mm-hmm. it's a different thing because I have to make peace with food. I can't just cut food out. Similar with gambling. You can delete all the apps and stuff, but you have to make peace with money because that's how the world works.
0: You still have to use it and interact with it.
2: You have to interact with it and have some sort of relationship with it. And so, Renee, if it's a very short period of time and you're trying to step up while he's getting in rehab and he's getting help, good and great and grand. But if this is not a long-term solution for you to mm-hmm. become the police officer of the family finances, especially... yeah.
0: Well, because a little bit of the addiction world. I've heard you kind of talk about this, that no one else can fix you. Like, so you can put things in place that are wise and smart.
2: Put hurdles, but he has to decide.
0: That's not going to solve you.
2: Yes. Yeah. He's got to go. If it's at this level where he is withdrawing from his account and he's looking at you saying, I can't stop, he needs to go to an inpatient facility and disconnect himself from the planet for 30 days or 60 days or 90 days and get the help he needs, because this is not a long-term solution here. Mm-hmm. But short-term, I have given the password to Amazon Prime to my wife before. Mm-hmm. I gave her my debit card for a season. Yep. I just carried cash when I was out of control. But I wasn't struggling with gambling addiction, right? I wasn't addicted to anything. I was just being a brat.
0: Oh, and you know what? It takes a level of humility, because we had a call earlier in the show about this. To admit to something, right?
2: Yeah, it's the worst.
0: And to go get help. But, and I know you've probably seen this, John, more than me. I've had only a few people in my life do like true 12-step and been in it. But they're some of the deepest, most wonderful people that I know. That walk through recovery.
2: Yeah.
0: It changes you.
2: Addiction and shame feed on secrets. Uh-huh. And the beauty of a 12-step program is you walk in and you say, my name's John, and here it all is.
0: Here I am. Yeah.
2: And you're surrounded by people who are like, yeah, here's us too. And you realize they still like you, and they don't kick you out.
0: Mm-hmm.
2: And you realize you're not the worst thing you've ever done. It's hard.
0: Ian Cron, one of our friends, he wrote a book. And I'm sorry, Ian, if you're listening to this. I can't remember the name of it, but it was a little bit like
2: everybody needs a 12-step.
0: The 12-step, yes. And he was like, those meetings are more like church.
2: Yes.
0: Than some churches today.
2: So
0: saying all this to say, Renee, that your husband, if he chooses something, it just sounds intimidating. When you just said, like, go to an outpatient, I even was like, okay, yeah. But then you go back to your, and you're like, no, that's where change is. And those people that walk that change, actually on the other end of it all, I don't want to say they're like better people, but there's something different about them.
2: They've had to mind. And I've known folks who've gone to multiple different rehab centers. It doesn't always work the first time or the second time or the fifth time. But there's something about saying, I'm worth the investment in getting well.
0: Yeah, it's tough. Renee, I hope that's helpful and that encouragement to you guys and for anyone out there that's hearing this. All right, let's go to Atlanta, Georgia, and we have Amanda on the line. Hi, Amanda. Welcome to the show.
10: Hi, thanks for having me.
0: Absolutely. How can we help?
10: So I have a question, and maybe I'm looking for a little bit of validation with a decision. I am a single mom, and I'm wondering if I need life insurance to take care of my child if something were to happen to me. But I know the immediate answer might be yes, but my son has a trust, and then he would inherit all of my assets as well, in addition to survivor benefits.
0: Okay, what was the trust from?
10: His father's passing.
0: Oh, okay. Oh, I'm sorry, Amanda. Okay.
2: How much is in that trust?
10: When it's all settled, it'll be about $600,000.
2: Okay.
0: Okay.
2: How old's your son?
10: Four.
11: Okay.
0: And then what assets do you have that he would inherit?
10: About $1 million in property and...
0: Property, okay.
10: And retirement.
0: Okay. I mean, when you look at that numbers-wise, I mean, you could pan it out and just think, okay, for his life, college, living expenses, to whoever's going to be taking care of him, right? I'm sure you have a will and all that in place. You know, is that enough? And I think you could make that decision. The reason I still lean towards having some term life is, honestly, it's so inexpensive, Amanda, that it's, I think it's honestly worth it, because if something were to happen to you so tragically, if you did have, I mean, how much money do you make a year?
10: Between 150 and 200.
0: Okay. So if you had, you know, $1.5 million on you or something, I think when you look at a policy like that, it is going to be so inexpensive, that I think I would, and I may just do like a 10-year term until he's 14. Because again, that kind of gives you some runway. And the only reason I say that is I just re-upped, Winston and I both did, and we're self-insured. Everything's paid off. We're baby step 7. 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So you type in all your info, and they basically shop around all the top companies and find the competitive rates. And most of them, you don't even have to do all the, what is it? Like the, where they check in on you and they do all your blood work. Some of them, you don't even have to do that. It's so simple and so inexpensive that long answer. I just want to give you my why.
2: Here's what I would do it, Amanda. And you may have had some of this lived experience. When did your husband pass away?
10: Last year.
2: Oh man.
0: I'm
2: what was
0: so
2: his name?
0: Sorry.
10: His name was Robert.
2: Was he awesome?
10: Yeah.
2: So here's what I would. I've sat with people whose spouse has passed away and they have quote unquote a lot of money, a lot of assets, but they have no cash. And they've got real estate, they've got trust, and they need groceries and gas, or they need tuition payments or whatever. And so I like the idea of having a policy that pays out relatively quickly, so that if your son is 17 and he's heading off to college, he doesn't have to worry about selling $1 million worth of land and estate and stuff like that. He can continue on with his life and then deal with the asset

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2: It's 3 o'clock at KTSA San Antonio. I'm Stacey Keene. President Trump says he doesn't need congressional approval to continue the war in Iran. Under the War Powers Resolution, the president has 60 days to terminate hostilities unless lawmakers allow an extension. The Trump administration argues the ceasefire with Iran stopped the 60-day clock. CBS News White House reporter Aaron Navarro says Democrats aren't the only ones on Capitol Hill that are starting to push back.
3: There have been some Republicans in Congress that have tried to take measures to limit this White House's actions in Iran, but those have mainly failed.
2: Meanwhile, the U.S. began a new initiative today to guide stranded ships in the Strait of Hormuz. Iran called that move a ceasefire violation and also claimed to attack a U.S. vessel. The U.S. military denied that claim. The Cinco de Mayo celebration that was planned for tomorrow at Market Square is not happening this year. A message on the City of San Antonio Municipal Government's Facebook page notes that the event wasn't canceled, but instead replaced with a piñata drop that was held yesterday. There was no explanation given for that change. A man accused of making threats against a nail salon is recovering after he was shot over the weekend. KTSA's Christian Blood has more.
4: San Antonio police say the man had been making threats against the business since March, but no details were given as to why. On Sunday morning, investigators said the man threw a box of fertilizer at the front of the business and then pulled a knife. At that point, the business owner went outside with a gun and fired. Police say the suspect was hit in the leg. Then he drove himself to the hospital where he was later arrested. The suspect's been charged with making terroristic threats. Christian Blood, KTSA News.
2: And you can't put a price on love, but Americans are coming close. With Mother's Day just days away, spending is expected to hit a record $38 billion. From flowers to brunch reservations, families are going all out to celebrate mom, as well they should. KTSA News Time is 3:02. It's time for KTSA Sports. Here's Joe Reinagle.
5: Tonight, the San Antonio Spurs play host to the Minnesota Timberwolves. Western Conference semifinals, game one. Anthony Edwards is listed as questionable, although we're told he is expected to play, still recovering from a bone bruise and hyperextended knee suffered in game four of their first round series. Tip-off for tonight's game is set for 8:30. It will be televised on NBC Sports Network and Peacock. Other playoff action, the Philadelphia 76ers upset the Boston Celtics. They'll start a series with the New York Knicks tonight in the Big Apple. Tip-off set for 7 o'clock. Well, according to reports by ESPN NFL insider Jeremy Fowler, Cowboys franchise tag wide receiver George Pickens surveyed his trade value around the league before signing his franchise tender last week. I'm Joe Reinagle for 94.1 San Antonio Sports Star.
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5: Your KTSA Stevens Roofing AccuWeather forecast. Mostly sunny this afternoon, topping out at 85 tonight. Cloudy, breezy, 70 for the low. Tomorrow, Cinco de Mayo, looking to be mostly cloudy, warm, humid, 91 for the high. Right now, beautiful, mostly sunny and 83 at San Antonio's Severe Weather Station. I'm Stacey Keene. 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
9: 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A special welcome to our Star Wars nerds and geeks. I'm not one of you, but we love you anyway. We love your devotion. We love that look you get on your face when you make a really clever Star Wars analogy, and people like me don't get it. A crestfallen to our Star Wars nerds and geeks. I'm not one of you, but we love you anyway. We love your devotion. We love that look you get on your face when you make a really clever Star Wars analogy, and people like me don't get it. A crestfallen, yet somewhat homicidal look that you get. I understand. The reason I love our Star Wars people is because, like, I'm that way with, like, the James Bond movies. I have to stop myself all the time because somebody will say something, just a general conversation, whatever, and it will be an exact line from a James Bond movie, and then I look at the person and I think, he's 28, I can't, there's no way he will get this or wants to get this, so... We start with an apology this afternoon, not for me, don't get your hopes up. Have you seen where the judge in the Cole Allen case is apologizing to him? Judge Zia Faruqi says that Cole Allen has really been done wrong. You know, this is the guy that attacked the White House Correspondents' Dinner a bit over a week ago. And the judge says that he is fascinated and disturbed by Allen's treatment in the jail system, that the prison treatment of Allen has been all wrong. He hasn't received vegan meals. He does not have phone access or access to a tablet to plan his defense. He's on suicide watch, which the judge doesn't think he needs to be. By the way, no kidding about that, but, you know, I'm sure you thought, and I know I did, right off the bat, I thought, is the next thing we're going to hear about this guy, you know, some kind of Epstein thing? Anyway, but listen to how the judge, so I get, I'm not a lawyer, but I get that there are, like, appropriate, or there are protocols, and there are things that

0: supposed to do or not do. I get it. Okay. You have to, the government makes the rules, the government has to play by the rules. But it's interesting how the judge brought this up. He said, to me, it's extremely disturbing, this is the judge, that he was put in 5-point restraints, a person with no criminal history. It's troubling, said Faruqi. I never heard of one Jan 6 defendant who was put in 5-point restraints or in a safe cell. What does that have to do with this? What in the wide world of sports does January 6th have to do with this? If you are blurting that out randomly, that tells me everything I need to know. How can we say to Allen that this is going to be a fair process if we're putting him in a safe cell when he's not supposed to be there, said the judge. At a minimum, I should be apologizing to him. Mr. Allen, I'm sorry. The things have not been the way they are supposed to be. And he says he will be watching the Justice Department very closely. We will get you a Bible. We will get some vegan food. We will make sure you're not in 5-point restraints. Great. Terrific. I love the way Democrats, and I just know this guy is one. I love the way Democrats pour out the sympathy for the always for the wrong person. Always. You got to love that, right? I mean, that the perfection of that is kind of a thing of beauty. They're not crazy, because crazy isn't crazy 100% of the time. They're 100% on the wrong side. They are always championing the wrong person. They're like people that always and every day wear their clothes inside out, the Democrats. All right, so we're closing in on 60 days with Iran. And it really is, when you hear people talk about it, like there's two wars going on. And in one of them, Iran has miraculously humbled the world's remaining superpower, has ingeniously pinned us down, lured us into a trap. We're so stuck. And in the other war, Iran is losing $500 to $700 million of oil income a day, running out of storage space. Can't pump anymore. Damned if they do, damned if they don't. If they pump more, they'll have to store it and build storage for it. If they build storage for it, we can see that, and we'll take it out. If they don't pump and store, then their wells will collapse. We talked about that a week or two ago. Their military is gone. So in one war, they're winning, and in one war, they're losing. Which one is the real war? Well, it's the one where they're losing. And the fact is that the military part of this is over. This is not endless war, because the war part is over. Now, I'm not saying we are done dealing with them. But it's one thing to go somewhere and be in a quagmire or one step forward, two steps back. This is at this point, it's not a military problem anymore. It's now a set of political decisions. How far do you want to go? How much do you want to squeeze out of them? How much political price does President Trump want to pay in terms of these gas prices that everybody hates, and, you know, with the midterm coming up? And if we know anything about President Trump, we know that he will keep his own counsel on this. But I'm sure he has a calendar somewhere in his desk, or he seems like the kind of guy that might even have like a calendar blotter, you know, like those, remember those? Yeah. I honestly think there's carbon paper somewhere in that White House. I really think so. Anyway. So he knows where we are in the year and what's coming up in November, but this is a political decision. The military part of it, is over. And if you look at what's happening with the cracking up of OPEC, by the way, when countries leave OPEC, what they do is they leave so that they can maximum produce oil. So that they, because being a member of OPEC obligates you to only generate like 60% of what you could generate, or 70% or whatever, it might vary, but we're pumping 100%. UAE will now pump 100%. Saudi could pump 100%. Russia's pumping 100%. So maximum production, Venezuela is coming up to 100%. And what that means is Iran and its levers are not as important as they used to be. Like the Strait of Hormuz, which everybody's still talking about, and I get a lot of weird looks when I say this, but every single day that goes by, Strait of Hormuz becomes less important. It was important in the OPEC world. It was important when the oil had to come through there and from there. And yes, it's going to get cleaned up, but it's not what it was. But it's also, I continue to be fascinated by the fact that the combination of the tariffs and Iran is remaking the global economic order. I know nobody wants to talk about this except me. And if I didn't have this show, I'd be talking to myself about it. But it really is like, this is history book stuff. This is the end of the sort of post-war British dictated system of banking, insurance, trade, maritime stuff. And that's why the British are freaking out, and that's why the king came over, and that's why Keir Starmer is in a different position every single day, because Trump is rejecting the 75-year-old way of doing things and putting it on a different footing. Now, it won't be all resolved by November, and that may cost him and his party dearly, but this stuff has to get done, and I hope he sees it through. You look at who is unhappy with the Iran war, and you might presume they're just people that like peace, but really what they are people that benefited from the system Trump is dismantling. So the Europeans don't like it. Britain doesn't like it. The sort of elite think tank, you know, Chatham House, Council on Foreign Relations, people don't like it. The elites in both parties don't like it, you know, neocon Republicans and most Democrats. I think one of Trump's secret powers is that he doesn't really ever explain all this. And I don't know if that's because he doesn't think about it or he knows not to say it all out loud, but he wasn't going to come in and tell the Brits and the Germans and the Italians, and hey, I'm going to blow up the trade system, just letting you know. Call me if you have any questions. So all of this is playing out as if it is accidental, incidental, and he'll make references. He'll say bits and pieces about blowing Iran off the map and all this stuff, but it's probably better not to say you're going to remake the world like you're some kind of Bond villain. See, I just did it. It's probably better to just do it. Because that was the thing in the Bond movies, right? Those guys would always reveal their plots. Like, I can tell you now, Mr. Bond, because you're never going to escape. And then he would escape. If you're going to remake the world, you don't tell the world. You just do it. So saying the war is lost, and the American left is saying that, is just another installment of their never-ending series of Donald Trump is a loser and a failure, and he blew it. And if they really believed the war was lost, they also would shut up and sit back and let him dig his own grave. But they're not doing that because what they're doing is complaining about what they know he is permanently changing. His time has already made changes that they will have a very difficult time undoing or reversing. And he's basically neutralized the Middle East in terms of the way it worked and what we had to contend with. And that's why I say things like Strait of Hormuz don't mean what they meant 6 months ago or a year ago. So we'll talk about that. There's a lot of claims today. Iran is claiming to have hit tankers. We're saying they didn't. We're saying we took out several of their fast boats. The president announced over the weekend an escort project called Project Freedom, which began today. So that's all going on. Now, a little closer to home, a lot closer to home. Do you still write letters? Do you ever sit down and write like a? I don't mean like a send a card. I mean, do you actually write letters? Does anybody write letters? I still write letters once in a while. A few people. I must admit, I kind of like writing a letter. It feels very, I don't know, classic or something. And I also think people like receiving letters. I don't think there's anyone that doesn't feel like that's a very personal and sort of like, I don't know, intentional thing to receive. Like, well, this person actually spent time like writing and punctuating and signing it and folding it into an envelope. And it's not like a text. WID. Where are you at? So anyway, you're being urged to write letters, if you like writing letters, handwriting the letters to the Marriott River Center, because they're going to be hosting a Turning Point USA conference next month. And this was on Greg Brockhaus's Facebook. He says, or it says, it's this group called SATX Indivisible. Sign up here to say no to TPUSA's conference being hosted at San Antonio Marriott River Center. Pressure them to cancel the event. Then there's a link to Bexar County Democrats. Oh, well, that's a shock. What the heck are they doing in the middle of this? Please handwrite your letter so they know it's from different real humans. Oh. It says Marriott River Center is hosting Turning Point USA Conference the first week of June, which was the first I'd heard of that. If you find their malicious teachings contrary to San Antonio's inclusivity and culture, please write, don't type, a letter to, and then it gives the name of the general manager and the address. Ask them to cancel the event. The goal is 10,000 letters by May 10th. Why would receiving 10,000 letters cause them to cancel the event? I hope it doesn't, and I can't see why it would. I'm sure there are 10,000 people in San Antonio that don't like Turning Point USA. In fact, I'm sure there's far more than 10,000. But can I ask a question? If you don't like Turning Point USA, what do you care whether they're at the Marriott River Center? What will it do for you if they are there or they're not there? Are you going to be downtown that day? And even if you are, would you even know? And if you were downtown and you knew, couldn't you just go about your plans? Would it be impossible to enjoy your margarita or your barge ride or whatever the hell it is you're doing? Like, oh, I can't enjoy the Alamo. You do realize that until recently, most people were not constantly being called to action. Most people don't need to know whether an organization is meeting in their town or not, or in their state or not. And hosting an event is the business of the Marriott. That's just the business they're in. And they get an order, and they fill out some forms, and they take a deposit, and the guys arrange the tables, and that's it. And it's just business. And next week it'll be, you know, the following week it'll be orthodontists or, you know, whoever, Presbyterians or something. Or Presbyterian orthodontists, I don't know. You realize how unnatural it is to get all worked up about this? And I'd say the same thing, by the way, if it was some group I didn't like or agree with. Let the Marriott do their best. In fact, from what I've seen, and I was downtown a lot around the holidays because I had company in town and I was showing them around, and it was appalling. I guess I really did not realize how Walking Dead downtown is, but it is not good. If you love this city, you should hope for all the convention business and tourism we can get, because it's not what it used to be down there. I mean, this was like Christmas week, and it should have been packed, and the weather was not bad, and it was like tumbleweeds. And, of course, they've made a mess of the area around the Alamo Dome. I mean, the Alamo. And I don't know. I would say let's have TPUSA, and if you want to bring in a liberal group, bring in a liberal group. I'm fine with that. It's as long as they spend money. By the way, what happened to inclusion? What happened to, like, we want to be inclusive and all are welcome here and, you know. Do they ever mean that when they say it? Is that just a crock every time they say it? Because they say it a lot. Not really good at practicing it. But they do practice saying it. So you're going to write a letter, or what do you think about this? 210-599-5555 on that. We're going to talk about a lot of things, including Neighborhood Watch. Do you have Neighborhood Watch in your neck of the woods where you live? We're going to talk about that coming up as well. Right now, it's The Jack Show on KTSA.
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0: You do understand, you do whatever you want, and I'm with you, and I'm for you, and all that. I'm not here to tell you what to do. I'm just here to question everything you do, because you don't have a spouse for that. Now you got me. Seriously, though, we didn't used to always know the stuff that everybody is in our face telling us. There's something you need to protest. You need to get out this Saturday and bring a bed sheet and stand in the overpass and write No Kings and wave and honk horns. And it's We were better when we weren't doing all this. I mean, there was always a class of people who did it. It's their

0: thing. Let them do it, but it's unhealthy. It's why people are on all these meds and have all these conditions and are stressed out. Normal people are not supposed to be stressed out by the give and take of politics. It's a game. The people in it know they are playing a game. But when they get you all agitated, so you're sitting down with hand cramp writing a letter to the Marriott, you don't need to be doing that. They're the ones that benefit from that, not you. And it wouldn't matter to you. It won't affect your life one iota whether TPUSA comes to San Antonio or doesn't. By the way, knowing them, they'll have a conference somewhere. I'd like it to be here. Why should some other city get the money? And then this judge apologizing to Cole Allen. I know that the criminal justice system is a long and winding road, and there's a lot of stuff that is opaque or frustrating to those of us on the outside looking in. And people are freaking out, saying the judge needs to be impeached or all that. I don't know about that. I just know that this guy was preparing to spray the White House Correspondents' Dinner with buckshot. He had weapons head to toe. He was taking selfies of himself. He was a stone-cold killer. He just didn't get it done. There's nothing to apologize to him for. Okay, there should be no sympathy for him whatsoever. And I'll tell you right now, they say Trump undermines our institutions and all that. You know, our institutions are undermining themselves. Stories like this every day just wear down people's respect for the way things are supposed to work. And if you think about it, the way things are supposed to work is pretty much all they have. You know? So much of our daily lives is compliance with stuff that they can't make us do. We just know it's the right thing to do, and so we do it. Every day, in countless ways, you and I are good citizens who comply, who follow the rules, who respect what's there, even if we don't agree with it or don't like it. We don't ever stop to think, could they make me do it? What would happen if I didn't do it? How much force would they bring? And would I really have to? But every day that they erode that, they take us closer to the day when people will just say, you know what? No, I'm not paying that tax. Nope. Or no, I'm not. No, I'm not turning in my gun. Or no, I'm not getting that vaccine that you've just mandated or whatever it is. They don't realize that this really all they have is the voluntary compliance of good people who have bigger things to do than defy the government. They're going about their day. They have their lives to live, their families to love, and they're throwing that away. So we'll talk about that, 210-599-5555. And yeah, there's a story in the news about a town that's taking down all the neighborhood watch signs. This is a beautiful story. I love this story so much. So we'll get to that as well. We talked about it this morning on Jack in 60 Minutes. You can always join the show, 210-599-5555. On Facebook, it's Jack Riccardi Show. On X, it's Jack Riccardi 2. Yeah, we're days away from the whole streaming it at KTSA.com thing. That is, people have been asking, that is coming. You'll be sorry you asked once it starts. Mark my words, but yes, that is coming. And we have more of the Jack Show coming up on KTSA. 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

0: We're here at 3 p.m. Central Time, Monday through Friday, all warmed up because we also do a show in the morning, so no excuse if we can't get this one right in the afternoon. We got a rehearsal. Nobody gets that. It's the Jack Show, Jack Riccardi on 550 and 107.1 KTSA. A lot of stuff I want to get into here. I hope we get to it all. 210-599-5555. So, let's see, Turning Point USA, judge apologizes to Cole Allen. We're talking about community neighborhood watch signs. Jason is in San Antonio on KTSA. Hi, Jason.
1: Hi, Jack. Good afternoon.
0: Good afternoon.
1: Hey, I just wanted to comment on this judge and try to tie in together my life story with my dad. And I'll make it as quick as possible, but my dad did two tours in Vietnam. I'm 51 years old, and my dad was one. He was always pro military. Joined the reserves. He's a Marine. God rest his soul. But he never shared much about the actual war. But one of the things he did tell me is that coming back after a second tour, he flew into San Diego. They put them on a flatbed 18-wheeler and drove them all the way down to Arizona. In Arizona, they had tents where they could shower and change, and they were told not to put their dress uniforms on. They were given civilian clothes because of the hippies back in the 60s that were spitting on our troops coming back. And so anyway, I believe that all of those liberal hippies that were back then are now part of the institution that's running our government, and NGOs included. You know, it just all ties in together for me. But one of the things that my dad used to always tell me about government is that he believed that a strong government has strong checks and balances, and I believe that we're lost on all that. Now, this judge, Zia, that's apologizing, is just an antithetical type where it's all for show. There are no checks and balances because, like you said, they're the ones throwing our institutions, our judicial programs out the window. And this just further proves the case for Trump on what he's trying to do and correct this country. And it's just sad. My dad died before Trump was ever elected, but I could just imagine what he would think of the current atmosphere in today's America.
0: I'm sorry that you lost your dad, but when you said that, I thought of mine too, because same thing. I wonder every day what he would think. My dad was a World War II guy. Your dad was a Vietnam veteran. I really wonder what they would think, and what they would say and how amused they would be. Yeah, I mean, all this judge had to do, Jason, was if there's something they're not doing right, just put it right or fix it. And okay, you know, but the whole thing with bringing up J6 and, you know, it's like a giant middle finger to the country.
1: Absolutely.
0: Yeah.
1: Yeah, it's like Jane Fonda and her antics. You know, she's...
0: Yeah, I mean, just say you're against it and be done. She went over there and posed on their anti-aircraft guns and, you know, pretended to aim at American fighters. And, yeah, it's... There's a difference between differing on the politics or the approach to it, like we're all in this together, but I have a different idea. There's a difference between that and just really hating the country and wanting to show it the middle finger every chance you get. And it's just the kind of person. Jane Fonda was that way. This judge seems to be that way. I think your theory about the hippies are now in charge is pretty much, maybe not the literal ones, but in spirit, absolutely. Yeah, I think you're right about that. Like, they were on the outside looking in, and now they're on the inside.
1: Well, it just goes back to the whole, I'll tell you what's best for you.
0: Right, right. Which, if they remembered their own youth, they would have hated.
1: Yeah, exactly.
0: They were all about, no one tells us how to live and how to love and how to dress. And it's hilarious that in their, somebody should study it. I mean, in their old age, they've become the biggest, like, cranks and scolds in the world. But Jason, I enjoyed our conversation. Thank you. Thanks for listening. Thanks for calling. Thanks to your dad. Every time I hear one of those stories about Vietnam veterans having to hide their or conceal their service just to get back into the country or walk through an airport or something, all kidding aside, and I know I'm snarky about a lot of things, but we have got to never let ourselves get like that or let anybody make us like that. This is a story, I don't think we talked about it. This is out of, we did mention it, I guess. There was a shooting at a hospital in Chicago. It's kind of a long story, but the bottom line is a guy committed a robbery. He went that they busted him. They took him to the hospital. He wound up killing a police officer at the hospital, 38-year-old John Bartholomew, and wounding another officer. And this guy was the killer was a career criminal, shouldn't have been out. We've learned all about who he was and what he had done. This is the president of the Fraternal Order of Police, John Contazara, talking about the execution of that officer, cut number 13.
2: The smug attitude, the smiling, the smirking, the laughing, the I love yous from the family, even after hearing the despicable acts that this piece of did, it's appalling, it's disgusting, it's the reason the death penalty should still be in Illinois. When is enough? We keep talking about one is enough when we talk about a police-involved shooting. One is too many. What about one police officer being murdered? It's never too many. We are sacrificial lambs for the politicians in this city and state. It needs to stop. It just does.
0: So he's at the hospital and they're giving him a CT scan, which was way too good for him. And when Officer Bartholomew uncuffs him, he pulls out a firearm that he had concealed. And I don't know how that happened or how they missed it or whatever, but they did. And he shot the officer virtually point blank range in the head. The officer was actually trying to help him get treatment. So, you know, part of me also almost thinks, yeah, keep apologizing and keep playing patty cake with people like this, because you're red pilling more people all the time. You're waking more people up all the time. That's what this show is basically about, besides just being entertainment. Is, hey, maybe people wake up. Maybe they hear something that's outrageous or crazy, or I can't believe that's true. I have people tell me all the time, I Google the stuff you talk about because some of it I can't believe is really true, and you're right, it did happen. I just didn't believe it when I heard it the first time. It's not that I don't believe you, Jack, but I just couldn't believe it. But I Googled it, and it was true. The more people hear this stuff, the more people are thinking like you and me. Now, that takes me to this. The city of Ann Arbor, Michigan, had several hundred signs throughout the city that said neighborhood watch. This neighborhood has a neighborhood watch. You've seen them. They have like a little I logo. And that was a big thing. I don't know when it started. I think it started in the 60s or 70s, but that was a big thing. Form a neighborhood watch. If there was a crime wave in your neighborhood, sometimes the cops would come to your neighborhood meeting and say, hey, we recommend this. We'll help you get it started. We can put up a sign. We can train you. And it was considered constructive, like this is something people can do rather than live in fear or frustration. And it was under the auspices of the local police. So it was, you know, it could get out of hand, but it also had the potential to be constructive. I'm sure there have been cases where it got out of hand. But anyway, so they decided in Ann Arbor that they wanted to take down those signs. And the reason they wanted to take down those signs is explained in this piece that quotes, you're going to hear the mayor, a guy named Christopher Taylor, And then you're going to hear a couple of city council members in Ann Arbor. Cut number 14.
3: Briefly, neighborhood watch signs are expressions of exclusion, and they're inconsistent with their values. Ann Arbor is a welcoming community. We don't want to push people away. We want to welcome folks in.
4: You know, there are people that look like me and those from my community that have been questioned, quite frankly, in their own neighborhood by others, you know, wondering what they're doing here. This is just representative of our values and what we, how we want people to feel in Ann Arbor.
5: They were not connected to any existing public safety program today. In fact, it's been defunct for decades. And it really harkens back to a time when public safety was about exclusion, was about monitoring and surveilling who belonged in a neighborhood and who did not. And that is not how we do public safety in Ann Arbor today. We are a welcoming community, and we don't want our signage to message to people who are visiting that they don't belong, because they do.
6: We do welcome everyone to the city of Ann Arbor, but most importantly, we want everyone to feel welcome. And just the removal of these signs is a huge step in that direction.
0: I love the way liberals think when they take down a sign, they've really done something. It's so great. Do they know that the wrench turns the other way? Everything turns to the left with them. Take it down, dismantle it, take it apart, take it down, strip it. That's the only thing they know. So they had this big, like, ceremonial laying down of the final sign. Like, the mayor and some other person was like, they like, lowered it into the grass. Like, you could have just done this without saying anything. Could have been like a line item in the budget. Bing, bing, bing. We're just going to do this. If anyone asks, the relevant answer is Neighborhood Watch has been defunct for a decade. Remember, one of the women said that. So we don't have it anymore, so we're taking the signs down. That would have been fine. It's pointless. It's kind of a waste of $18,000 or whatever, $16,000, whatever it was, but okay, fine. It's the announcing it that is so ridiculous. And by the way, I hate to break it to them, but there are plenty of neighborhoods in plenty of cities all through this country where the people who live there absolutely don't want you if you're from outside. Remember, this is the gayborhood? Remember that meme that you've seen a million times? Or what do you think about like Muslim communities in some of these big Michigan and Minnesota cities? You don't think there are people essentially patrolling those, noticing if somebody's car is unfamiliar or face is unfamiliar? Really? You don't think that we already have enclaves based on race, ethnicity, religion? You actually think that if there is no sign, there is no line? Really? Do you think that people in Ann Arbor who are worried about their safety, and to hear these people talk, that would be no one, but I'm sure there are, do you think they still won't write down a license plate on a pad near the window if they see something or something parked or, that van's been there for 4 hours or, you know, whatever? I mean, I do it. I'm not exactly a busybody. I'm not really around that much, but I see something in my neighborhood. I make a note of the license plate number. Because later on, I just want to be able to say later on, oh, yeah, there was a late model Chevy, you know, pickup with. It's also very interesting, the whole we don't want to include, we want to be welcoming. Maybe they could talk to the people organizing the letter writing campaign to the Marriott River Center. Because I thought, by this standard, wouldn't you want people that disagree with you to come to your town? Would you have like an opportunity to win them over or change their mind? Or yeah, it's very strange. And finally, the Ann Arbor story is a little indicative of modern leftist thought, which is different than classical liberals. Classical liberals loved it when communities were the basis of things. They still use the word community all the time. They use it wrong a lot of the time. But because to them, they can put any group of people together and call them a community. But there really isn't any such thing as the communities they describe. However, they used to be very pro-community-based stuff. And they've only turned on the whole community-based thing because conservatives have started participating. And all of a sudden, it's not neighborhood watch, it's vigilanteism, it's white nationalism, it's racial profiling. Well, it was always all of those things, depending upon where you lived. But the signs are down. The problem is solved. That's how they think of it. And of course, they can also fix problems by putting up signs. They're magic that way. So taking down a sign can solve a problem, but also putting up a sign that says, there are no illegal people, or water is life, or we follow the science, or gun-free zone, totally solves any problem. 210-599-5555, Jack in 60 on KTSA. 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
8: 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Here at home, AAA says gas prices are still rising and oil is still north of $100 a barrel.
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9: Why'd I go to the doctor? Working on the farm, my heart kept skipping a beat. I didn't think much of it, but my daughters made me get checked out. Turns out I have atrial fibrillation, which increases the risk of stroke about 5 times.
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0: Well, we may have Nazi Democrats and insane judges, but believe me, the big picture is good, and we're going to talk about that second hour of the Jack Show here on KTSA. Glenn is in San Antonio. Hi, Glenn.
19: Hi, Jack. Just a quick question in regards to taking down those Crime Watch signs. Are they also going to be taking down the gates at these gated communities and letting go of the security guards? Because does that not give a stronger message than a little sign on the side of a road?
0: Very exclusionary. Yeah.
19: Right. Yes.
0: Yeah. That in fact, seems like anything, fences, gates, all that stuff seems to be very, you're right. That's, they got to, and since they love taking things down, they should be very happy that there'll be more to take down.
19: Exactly. Well, that was my comment for the day, sir.
0: Thank you, Glenn. Good job. All right. Great way to end the hour and get ready for the second one here at KTSA.
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3: It's 4 o'clock at KTSA San Antonio. I'm Stacey Keene. The U.S. military says two American-flagged merchant ships have successfully transited the Strait of Hormuz after it launched a new initiative to restore traffic. Iran quickly denounced the move as a ceasefire violation. More from CBS News White House reporter Aaron Navarro.
4: They claim that they hit a U.S. Navy vessel this morning, but U.S. Central Command has denied that's happened. And now the United Arab Emirates today is saying that one of their tankers was also hit by drones as it tried to go through the strait. So there'll be a developing situation as this project begins just today.
3: Controlling the critical waterway has been a sticking point in negotiations between Washington and Tehran to end the war. A group of landlords are hoping to settle with the federal government over what they say are billions of dollars in losses due to the federal eviction moratorium that was in place for nearly a year during the pandemic. CBS News correspondent Jim Krasula reports.
5: More than 1,500 landlords across the country are part of a federal lawsuit that argues the eviction policy enacted by the Centers for Disease Control and Prevention during the pandemic violated the Fifth Amendment by unlawfully using their property without compensation.
3: One man's got a DUI charge and his car's missing a front end after it was hit by a train on the northeast side this morning.
6: It happened around 4 o'clock near the intersection of Frat Road and Interchange Parkway, right behind the San Antonio Men's Club. Police say the man had tried to cross the tracks, but he said the car got stuck. When a train started closing in on the car, investigators say the man jumped out of it and ran away before the collision. When the man came back to the scene, he was arrested and charged with DWI. Christian Blood, KTSA News.
3: 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Here's Joe Reinagle.
7: Tonight, the San Antonio Spurs play host to the Minnesota Timberwolves. Western Conference semifinals, game one. Anthony Edwards is listed as questionable, although we're told he is expected to play, still recovering from a bone bruise and hyperextended knee suffered in game four of their first round series. Tip-off for tonight's game is set for 8:30. It will be televised on NBC Sports Network and Peacock. Other playoff action, the Philadelphia 76ers upset the Boston Celtics. They'll start a series with the New York Knicks tonight in the Big Apple. Tip-off set for 7 o'clock. Well, according to reports by ESPN NFL insider Jeremy Fowler, Cowboys franchise tag wide receiver George Pickens surveyed his trade value around the league before signing his franchise tender last week. I'm Joe Reinagle for 94.1 San Antonio Sports Star.
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6: Hi, good afternoon in downtown. 35 lower level southbound just past Laredo Street. There's a crash in the right lane. You are stop and go from Martin Street. Loop 410 southbound before 35. There's road work in the right lane. That's got you backed up from Old Pearsall. Loop 410 westbound at Babcock. An accident is blocking the right lane here. You're backed up from I-10. Highway 90 westbound at Nogalitos. There's a crash on the right shoulder. You are stop and go from 35. I'm Rebecca Parker, KTSA Time Saver Traffic.
7: Your KTSA Stevens Roofing AccuWeather forecast. Mostly sunny this afternoon, topping out at 85. Tonight, partly cloudy and breezy. We drop to a low of 70. Tomorrow, Cinco de Mayo, looking mostly cloudy, warm and humid, 91 for the high. Right now, it's beautiful, partly sunny and 84 at San Antonio's Severe Weather Station. I'm Stacey Keene. 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
8: Okay, just as we were getting on here, I saw that there was a shooting near the White House, Secret Service-involved shooting. If we can, Don, if you'll keep an eye on that, and I will too, see if we can find out what that was. Welcome to the Jack Show on KTSA. We're here at 3 Central Time, Monday through Friday. We kind of talk about what's going on in the world and what's going on in our lives. I don't know if you're an Eric Clapton fan or not, but Eric Clapton has been demoted by Rolling Stone magazine. Rolling Stone has knocked Clapton out of the top 10 greatest guitarists of all time. In fact, he was ranked number 2 previously. They're putting him at number 35 now. And you might think, well, does that because a lot of great young guitarists have emerged? Excuse me. And passed up old Slow Hand or what? What's the deal? Well, no. Rolling Stones, it says that they are demoting him because of his stance on COVID vaccines and his refusal to discriminate. These days, writes the magazine, nobody really considers Clapton a god. His COVID comments clearly rule out any chance of being all-knowing. But that doesn't stop guitarists from worshiping his playing. He had been listed as the second best guitarist all time behind Jimi Hendrix. You could certainly argue, I guess I don't get into it, but you could argue the rankings. You could argue whether he was number 2 or should have been, or top 10 or should have been. But your Rolling Stone magazine, you're ranking guitar playing. What the actual F does the COVID thing have to do with that? And the backstory, in case you forgot, was that, yes, during COVID, Clapton was, it made a little bit of a ripple in the news. He was one of those rare celebs who chafed at the mandates in the UK and said, I will not perform on any stage that screens or discriminates against people based on whether they have the jab. He would not require his band members to have it. So he wasn't going to go anywhere or play anywhere where they required you to show proof of vaccination. And I believe he also talked about having some health issues as well from it. But in any event, this is what we were talking about, by the way, with Jason. At one time, the

0: calling card of the left and the counterculture and Rolling Stone was the magazine, literally the magazine of that whole thing. The calling card was defiance and, right, like, nobody tells us what to do and down with the man and don't trust anybody over 30, which I guess with Fauci now became don't trust anybody over 90. But you see how completely inverted this is, right, where the now the scoldiest, most finger-waggy people are all on the left, and now the people having fun and rocking out and just enjoying life are mostly, by and large, people on the right, or people just opt out of politics altogether. But what a crappy thing to do to Eric Clapton, to demote him because he didn't line up behind your piece of tape on the ground over COVID. God. Just when you don't think they can get more petty, they do. But look, don't be discouraged. This is, if you take away one thing from today's show, and we're going to talk about a lot of stuff, and we already have, I don't want you to let this stuff get you down, because number one, as we talked about last hour, you and I are not even supposed to be so enmeshed in all this. It is an artificial thing for you to care about who's having a conference at a hotel downtown. It is an artificial thing for you to be concerned about who's the guest speaker at some university somewhere. It is an artificial thing for you to get worked up and hyped up and angry and enraged and tense and jittery. It should never, ever steal your joy, come between you and your mate, your kids, your hobby, your loves, whatever they are, your dog, whatever. Like, just enjoy your life. And take it from me, we're doing better than you think we are. I said this morning, I think the Democrats are punching air. There's a lot of polling that indicates they really don't have much to go on except the discouragement and suppression of our votes and cheating on theirs. But Trump's the one putting points on the board. Trump's the one owning them. This whole thing with the Strait of Hormuz has been a master class in, soft power. No boots on the ground, no firing a shot. Strait is open, but at the same time, the Strait is far less important than it was before. So not only are you allowing those all that pent-up cargo to start coming through, and you've blockaded Iran, and again, you've done it basically with the threat of force. We're only going to fire if they fire on us. But on top of that, because of the cracks you're forcing in OPEC, because of drill, baby, drill, you're actually de-emphasizing the region at the same time that you're opening it up. We are finally doing what several American presidents promised to do and virtually every candidate in both parties has promised to do, which is prevent Iran from getting a nuclear weapon. The Supreme Court ruling last week on racial gerrymandering is the end of an entitlement program for the Democrats where they would help themselves to about 15 or 20 seats around the country that were always theirs, ostensibly based on race, but that were always theirs. You have Republican governors aggressively gerrymandering to address what's been done in the other states. Now, I hear it described as a gerrymandering war, but a war usually means that both sides are fighting each other at the same time. The blue states gerrymandered a long time ago. They drew away all their red-leaning districts years ago. There's not a single red congressional district or Republican rep in all of New England. The blue states have already done the thing, the partisan thing, about as hard as you can do it. So it's not really a war because they've already fired their shots, and Republican states didn't. And some still haven't. Indiana still hasn't and apparently won't. But other red states like Florida with DeSantis are doing it. The military has been rebuilt. Fraud and NGO stuff is being exposed. We are talking about and turning the tide on mutilating kids, coddling criminals. I'm not saying it's all over, and it will always be a struggle. And the other side is not taking it well. But people are realizing every day that what seems normal to them is normal. And it's very liberating for people like you and me to realize that the way we see things and our instincts about things are right, can be trusted, and are shared by most people. And at the same time, people are realizing we're not going to be able to share this country or reach a half the loaf compromise with people who want to screw around with our kids' gender behind our back. You can't meet them halfway, because halfway would still be too much. You also realize that they're so desperate on the left, they're starting to tell you what they're going to do if they get power. 15 or 17 Supreme Court justices, 52 or more states, no filibuster, gun confiscation. They already would have done it. If Hillary had won two terms, they would be the ones with the Supreme Court that rubber-stamped all their stuff. They would be the ones ramrodding it through. And the funny thing is, Republicans would go along with it. They wouldn't defy it or throw themselves in front of ICE vehicles or, you know, they wouldn't. By the way, I said this earlier, a lot of what kind of makes this country work is voluntary. In other words, most of what we do every day, you may think, well, there's a lot of laws, there's a lot of government, and everything's a rule, but actually most of what we do every day is kind of an honor system thing. It's a high trust society. It's changing, but it still is, for the most part, a society where people comply with government because they comply with government. Like, well, I'm not a troublemaker. I'm not an outlaw. I don't like this policy, but oh well, we have accepted election outcomes. We have accepted what seem to be unjust rules. We have accepted fingers on the scale and everything from the financial world to public education. And that's because we still have a sense that this stuff is basically legit. But now you hear a lot of voices out there calling the Supreme Court illegitimate, calling Trump an illegitimate president, saying that election outcomes that we don't like are illegitimate. And pretty soon we're going to get to the point, you and me, are going to get to the point where the government doesn't seem legitimate enough to order us around. And maybe it will be the next Democratic president or an overreach by the next Democratic Congress, but at some point it's going to come down to, well, they can tell us what to do, but can they make us do it? And I don't know that they can. I don't wish for any of this, by the way. I'm not saying this would be great, because it wouldn't be. But that's why I said this morning they're punching at air. They're talking big talk. They're puffing out their chest. They smell this, they're sure of this blue wave. I love the overconfidence. And they really think they can talk their way out of anything or explain their way or spin their way out of anything. They exhibit a kind of cocoon thinking. Remember, one big advantage you have as a conservative is that whether you want to or not, whether you like it or not, you are exposed to the other side's rules and views. You cannot escape them. But they can completely avoid any discussion like the one you and I are having now and the ones we have every day. In other words, there are hundreds of thousands, millions of Americans who are left-leaning, who never have heard our rationale. And that's a disadvantage for them. They're flying blind. They're walking around with one eye closed. And we don't have that choice. Because if we want to see a movie, watch a sitcom, listen to a concert, we have to hear, and we do. Even church. We have to hear the liberal line. So I'm not making a prediction about the makeup of the next Congress or anything, but just in general, I think, and I would keep this in mind, kind of bookmark this mentally, in the big picture, we are doing well. We are winning. Don't let up. Don't get confident. Just don't get discouraged. And care about this stuff as much as you want to care about it. And if that's a whole hell of a lot, great. I hope our show is useful to you in some small way. But if not, if you really prefer your hobbies or your animals or your grandchildren or whatever, that's fine too. That's legit. Nobody should be making you or guilting you into political action you don't feel like taking. And no, you don't have an obligation to it. In fact, I think the people that are worshiping at the altar of politics deep down might envy those that don't, because they're kind of compulsed and compulsive and addicted, and you're not. You know, you seek this stuff out when you want to, and you click it off on the weekends or at night or when you don't want to. We got more of the Jack Show coming up, which I hope you'll stay for. 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
2: Hi, good afternoon in downtown. 35 lower level southbound just past Laredo Street. There's a crash in the right lane. You are stop and go from Martin Street. Loop 410 southbound before 35. There's road work in the right lane. That's got you backed up from Old Pearsall. Loop 410 westbound at Babcock. An accident is blocking the right lane here. You're backed up from I-10. Highway 90 westbound at Nogalitos. There's a crash on the right shoulder. You are stop and go from 35. I'm Rebecca Parker, KTSA Time Saver Traffic.
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3: You know, when you look at the Supreme Court decision last week on racial gerrymandering, in and of itself, it's the kind of thing that we used to really stop and appreciate the historical significance and weight of. It's really a major decision. It's a landmark. I know that's an overused word. It's a landmark Supreme Court decision. It will be, its effects will be felt for many, many years to come. It's only because there's so much going on that it kind of like popped up and faded out of the news cycle very, very quickly. Plus, I think things that are disfavored by leftist media are underreported by leftist media. So they hated it. The Supreme Court struck down the way the map was drawn in Louisiana, because two districts were drawn specifically and admittedly to be majority black voter districts. And they were not, when you look at the map, there was clearly no other way of explaining the weird combinations and shapes of these. So the Justice Department of the Trump administration, now, if this had happened under a Democratic president, it would have been decried and then ignored. But the Trump Justice Department said we're going to be looking at every state, and we're going to enforce this anywhere we find racially gerrymandered districts. It was a big topic on the Sunday shows, and on ABC's This Week, former DNC chair Donna Brazile said this, cut number 10.
4: I live in a state that is one-third black. One-third black. I watch my parents. I watch my uncles and uncles come from war. I was a girl, a little kid who saw them cry because finally they could go to vote and stand in line and cast their ballots, not be afraid to die. So, Martha, it is immoral, it's unjustified what they did. My family was voting already in Louisiana, and the governor stopped it. He stopped it because he said these maps are unconstitutional. Just a few years ago, he changed the maps because it was politics involved. But when it comes to race, somehow or another, one out of three people in Louisiana who are black don't have representation if this goes into effect. So, no, when you make it harder for black people to vote, we're going to show up. And that's how many of us feel. It's not just anger. It's disappointment. It's betrayal. Because, again, I watch my daddy. He comes home with medals. He comes home fighting for his country, and he could not vote. You are bringing us back to Jim Crow, and we do not want to go back to Jim Crow.
3: Imagine conflating or confusing, but she's not confused. Imagine conflating one's ability to vote. Jim Crow was about stopping a black man way before he got to the polling place. Don't even think about it. Imagine conflating that with, when I get to the polling place, what if, perchance, there isn't a black candidate? By the way, there's nothing to prevent a black candidate. But the victory of that candidate will not be aided or insured by the makeup of the district. So you, anybody can run, but you will vote. You will have a vote, and you will have a representative. There's another thing she says there, not represented. You will have, everyone has a representative. You might live in a district where you don't like yours. You don't feel he represents you or she, but that's not the same thing as not having one. It's certainly not the same thing as I wasn't allowed to vote. What you're hearing is the cry, the wail of an entitled class of people. I know Donna Brazile wants us to think that she is, you know, one generation removed from whatever, but the truth is Donna Brazile is an entitled, elite person. She's 1% all the way. She and people like her believe that they are owed these congressional districts, and having been given them by racial gerrymandering, they should be theirs forever. This is as close as hereditary, you know, representation comes in our country. You might as well just cancel the elections and let the son of the Congress member take over when he dies. I mean, this is how completely entitled they've become. And the Supreme Court didn't say anything about who can serve, and certainly didn't say anything. There's nothing in here about voting. I mean, when you get moved from one district to another, or you get assigned to a different district, I've been assigned a few times in the years I've lived here. You're still voting. You get a different ballot. It is telling how they responded to this. So two things. First, it's Jim Crow. I'm not allowed to vote because I'm black. That is imaginary. And secondly, we're going to pack the court when we get our, Carville said last week, when we get our chance, we'll pack the court. And Hakeem Jeffries is hinting at that too. So they're letting you know, they're telling you, don't ever not let us have our way. Don't even think about ever taking anything away from us that we feel entitled to, or we will punish you. And you will be so sorry. Do not mess with us. This isn't a group of people trying to compete for your vote or convince you they have better ideas or better policies or they care more about you. The utterances of Hakeem Jeffries, Donna Brazile, Jimmy Carville, some of these other people, this is the utterances of your superiors, okay? Letting you know you have stepped out of line with your little Supreme Court decision. We got more of the Jack Show coming up, 210-599-5555 on KTSA.
5: Hi, good afternoon. On the far northeast side, loop 1604 westbound between Valverde and Highway 281, you've got 8 minutes of stop and go. Loop 410 westbound at Babcock, there's a crash in the right lane. You are slow from I-10. Loop 410 eastbound at Callahan, there's a stalled vehicle in the right lane. It's got you backed up from East Rolling Ridge Drive. Loop 410 westbound at Somerset, there is construction in the left lane that is causing delays. 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I'm Rebecca Parker, KTSA Time Saver Traffic.
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0: Coming up this half hour, the results on our JR poll question powered by River City Oral Surgery. Is Neighborhood Watch still a good idea? Taking down the signs in Ann Arbor, Michigan. Do you have a Neighborhood Watch where you live? I don't think I have it here. I don't remember seeing that. But everybody has some form of it, whether it's a program and there's meetings or it's just, you know, Mrs. O'Toole that's looking out her window all day, right? There's something. We played this last week. This is Maine Democratic Senate candidate Graham Plattner bragging about all the things the Dems are going to do. He's on MSNO. All the things they're going to do when they win the majority. Cut number one.
1: We're the majority. We need to use the power we get to shut this White House down. We do that, I think one of the best ways, is through committee hearings and investigations. I want the Trump administration not to function because everyone in the White House is being hauled under subpoena in front of a Senate committee day after day after day. Not just because, one, we have so many crimes to investigate. At this point, we can probably be doing this for the next 30 years. But two, because it's a lever of power. Using subpoena power, bringing people in for investigations, that keeps them busy.
0: I'm so old, I remember when politicians would say this stuff mournfully. It pains us to do it, but we've got to invest.

0: This guy's high on his own supply, right? He's very, very, like, full of himself and full of the moment. And we could do this for 30 years. That sounds great. I'm glad I don't have 30 years left, but that's terrific. Here was former Attorney General and Obama wingman Eric Holder, also on M. Snow, saying Dems are kind of shy about using their power. Cut number six.
1: Out of the House of Representatives the last time, didn't pass the Senate because you couldn't get past the filibuster, largely because Senators Manchin and Sinema decided that they did not want to vote to reform the rules. And so the next time there is that ability by Democrats, if we have the presidency as well as the House and the Senate, got to use that power. You know, one of the things that just kind of gets me is that progressives and Democrats have a reluctance, an uncomfortability with the acquisition and the use of power. And Republicans don't have those problems. Conservatives don't have those problems. And so the next time we have that power, we need to use it, not for the special interests, as Republicans have done, but in service to the American people.
0: So Eric Holder says, you know, our problem is we're just kind of shy and retiring about using power. Don, let's play cut number one again.
2: We're the majority. We need to use the power we get to shut this White House down. We do that, I think one of the best ways is through committee hearings and investigations. I want the Trump administration not to function because everyone in the White House is being hauled under subpoena in front of a Senate committee day after day after day. Not just because, one, we have so many crimes to investigate. At this point, we can probably be doing this for the next 30 years. But two, because it's a lever of power. Using subpoena power, bringing people in for investigations, that keeps them busy.
0: It's interesting. He doesn't sound shy. Are you getting that? He doesn't seem reluctant or unwilling. I don't know what Eric Holder's talking about. He sounds like he cannot wait to use all the powers. It also... Graham Plattner is the embodiment of a lot of things that are happening right now with the Dems. I mean, they've spent how many years now, pretty much his entire presidential candidate career, telling us that Donald Trump was the new Hitler. I believe that started when he ran for president. I don't think they had fingered him as a Hitler prior to that, but he became Hitler very quickly in 2015. And then remember, they had Elon Musk dead to rights, that Elon Musk had done a Hitler salute. And they were very impassioned about it. Here's Chris Murphy in January of 2025 on the Elon Musk salute, cut number 15.
3: What you saw is what you think you saw. Elon Musk did the Heil Hitler salute. He did. And what you were talking about is maybe the most dangerous moment in modern American political history, whereas there is a sense of endorsement from Elon Musk and a sense of entitlement and immunity given to people who are contemplating acts of violence against politicians, but specifically Democrats. And so all of our lives got put in jeopardy by what Elon Musk did on Monday night and what Donald Trump did the next day with those pardons.
0: So when they just had Trump to worry about, and Trump, remember, is a man like a blank canvas. They can just create anything they want, make anything they want. He doesn't have a past, he doesn't have a history, no one had ever heard of him, right? I mean, just whatever we tell you about him, that's what you need to know. So he's Hitler, okay. They seem very impassioned about it. Back then, they sounded like they still cared about things like the Holocaust. Now they sound like they don't believe there was one. It is incredible. This one guy comes along, Graham Plattner. He has a chance to defeat Susan Collins, who is by no means their least favorite Republican. I mean, let's face it, Susan Collins may be the only Republican from New England, and she is, but she's hardly what I would call a thorn in the side of the Democrats. I can't think of a time when Susan Collins has even briefly interrupted the plans the Democrats have. She is the most unreliable Republican vote on almost everything. She is no fan of Trump and vice versa. I think from having lived in New England and knowing some people in Maine, I do think Susan Collins is more popular than we realize because she does do a bang-up job of constituent services. And that's the untold story about senators. Some of them survive and hang in there for a long, long time because every time a business person or a veteran or a West Point applicant or anybody needs anything, their office is great at it. And it isn't even the senator himself or herself. Sometimes it's just they have really great... Ted Kennedy had remarkably good constituent service people. And it was painful for my father to have to call them up and get help from them because he hated the Kennedys, but they were good at it. There's no doubt about it. And she's good at it. So this guy comes along and he really is he's like the man of the moment. He vanquished the elitist establishment Democratic candidate, Janet Mills. And he has this whole sexy, fake, sexy, deep voice that's so fake it's unbelievable. He's an oyster fisherman and it's the whole thing, very, very strange. So the men seem more excited than the women in the Democratic Party, but anyway, and this is their chance to get Susan Collins. But at the 11th hour, and for the first time in his life, Graham Plattner comes face to face with his actual Nazi chest tattoo and his entire disgusting social media past, and has said and apparently believes some pretty out there things about women and rape and Jews and so forth. There's something about political campaigns that kind of cleanse the pores, right? Sometimes it's your opponents doing like oppo research, and sometimes it's just everything you've ever done and said boiling to the surface, and there's usually both. Well, in January of 2025, Dems like Chris Murphy are like, oh my God, that looked like a Nazi salute. Now, in November of 2025, here's the same Chris Murphy talking about Graham Plattner, cut number 16.
4: He sounds like a human being to me, a human being who made mistakes, recognizes them, and is very open about it. But yeah, certainly, I'm looking forward to sitting down and talking to him about it. He's obviously, right now, performing very well in the polls in Maine. He's talking a language that speaks to a lot of middle-class voters, a lot of Trump voters that, frankly, are looking for Democrats that understand working-class concerns.
0: Seems like a good guy. One of the good Nazis, you know. I was waiting. I thought maybe if Chris Murphy kept talking, and I've never said I wanted him to talk more, but I thought he might say there were very fine people on both. No, maybe not. Okay. It's fine. I mean, this is how seriously they take this stuff. This is how you know it's a sport. And this is how you know they can explain anything. But they really do think, and I'm going to be curious to see. I think he'll win up there. But how many Graham Plattners do they want? Like, do they just want this one? Like, oh, this is what a nightmare. Nazi tattoos, but we got to beat Susan Collins. Or is this the prototype for how they win back seats all over the country and win back Trump voters? Because I really think they think you can have it both ways. You can send out some racist, bigot, rapey language, but then pivot and talk about how you want Medicare for all and universal basic income and you're a Bernie bro. And I feel like they think they have hit on a winning formula here. Again, I think Maine is unique this race is unique. She's in a uniquely vulnerable position. If it was going to work anywhere, it might work there. But they seem to think it's going to work everywhere. So we'll see what happens. It's very interesting. And, of course, they seem to believe they're going to get away with all of their calling out of Trump as Hitler while they're the ones running the guy with the Nazi tattoo. Remember, they were demanding that Hegseth be fired or the nomination be pulled because of some tattoo he had, which was not a Nazi tattoo. It just reminded them of one. I would think a tattoo that somebody is wearing well into adulthood is fair game. Like, I know a lot of times tattoos start out young and impulsive, but if you've kept it all this time and you are hiding it / lying about it, to me, that is worth more than a million speeches and words and explanations that you give Chris Murphy. Well, anyway, we'll see. We'll look at the results on the JR poll here next on The Jack Show on KTSA.
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6: 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Two U.S. merchant vessels made their way through the Strait of Hormuz, but Iran is denying it happened. Here at home, AAA says gas prices are still rising and oil is still north of $100 a barrel.
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7: Hi, good afternoon. On the southwest side, Loop 410 southbound before 35, there is some road work in the right lane. It'll slow you down about 12 minutes from Ray Ellison. Loop 410 westbound at Babcock, there's a crash in the right lane. You're stop and go from I-10. Loop 410 eastbound at Callahan, a stalled vehicle blocks the right lane. East Rolling Ridge is where you get extra slow. Highway 151 westbound at Hunt Lane, watch for a stalled vehicle blocking the right shoulder. Highway 90 westbound at Couples, a stalled car was just moved to the right shoulder. 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
10: President Trump needs conservative fighter Carlos de la Cruz in Congress. That's why President Trump gave Carlos de la Cruz his complete and total endorsement. 20-year Air Force veteran, businessman, outsider, Carlos de la Cruz is a Trump conservative who will always fight for Texas, and he needs your vote on May 26th. Vote May 26th for Carlos de la Cruz, the only candidate backed by the National Border Patrol Council. And Carlos de la Cruz is the only candidate backed by President Trump and his MAGA warriors in Congress. They support Carlos de la Cruz because they know he will always stand with President Trump. On May 26th, vote Carlos de la Cruz for Congress.
11: I'm Carlos de la Cruz, and I approve this message. I'll always stand with Texas and President Trump.
10: Paid for by Carlos de la Cruz for Congress.
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6: All right, on the JR poll, is Neighborhood Watch still a good idea? 87% yes, 13% no. New poll question tomorrow. We go live at 3. Here's what it sounded like inside the truck when United Airlines Flight 169 from Venice struck a light pole and a truck on the highway coming into Newark's Liberty International Airport. Take a listen to this, cut number 11. Truck driver is okay. The plane landed safely, no injuries. The crew has been taken out of circulation or service, I should say. Here's an eyewitness watching it on his dash cam, cut number 9.
7: Holy! Oh my goodness!
8: That thing hit that. Look, you see all that wind?
7: Oh my goodness!
6: That's crazy. I can't believe that I'm very glad that the plane landed safely and intact. But you would think, right? If a plane hits stuff coming in for approach, it's going to be at the very least a crash landing. You would think, right? But the plane made it okay. They checked it for damage. And nobody was hurt, and everybody's got a story to tell. And as Don Cooper said to me earlier off the air, truck driver is now the owner of United Airlines. Or will be, I guess, eventually. Probably, somehow. 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
11: The choice of a lawyer is an important decision and should not be based solely upon advertisements.
12: Why'd I go to the doctor? Working on the farm, my heart kept skipping a beat. I didn't think much of it, but my daughters made me get checked out. Turns out I have atrial fibrillation, which increases the risk of stroke about 5 times.
13: Symptoms like irregular heartbeat, heart racing, chest pain, shortness of breath, fatigue, or lightheadedness can come and go. But if it's AFib, the risk of

0: Admiral Robert Murat says the shipping companies are watching this very carefully.
1: One of the major shipping companies made an announcement that their risk assessment has changed and they're not going to allow the ships to go through the straits based on the current situation.
0: Bexar County Sheriff Javier Salazar says he's okay after he was involved in a crash near downtown San Antonio over the weekend. Salazar says he was on his way home from the county jail on Saturday afternoon when the accident happened on South Pecos La Trinidad at Guadalupe Street. The sheriff says his county-issued vehicle T-boned another vehicle that he believes ran a red light. And a man accused of making threats against a nail salon is recovering after he was shot over the weekend. KTSA's Christian Blood has the story.
2: San Antonio police say the man had been making threats against the business since March. On Sunday morning, investigators said the man threw a box of fertilizer at the front of the business and then pulled a knife. At that point, the business owner went outside with a gun and fired. For now, the suspect's been charged with making terroristic threats. Christian Blood, KTSA News.
0: KTSA Stevens Roofing, AccuWeather forecast tonight, partly cloudy and breezy as we drop down to 70 degrees. Cinco de Mayo forecast looking mostly cloudy, warm and humid, 91 for the high. Right now we've got partly sunny skies and 85 degrees at San Antonio Severe Weather Station. I'm Stacy Keene. 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
3: Hi, good afternoon. On the far east side, Loop 1604 southbound before I-10, you've got road work in the left lane. It will slow you down 11 minutes from FM 78. Loop 1604 westbound between Valverde and Highway 281. You'll be ready for 8 minutes of stop and go. Loop 1604 westbound at Stone Oak Parkway. There is a stalled vehicle off to the left shoulder. Bit of brake tapping as you pass by. I'm Rebecca Parker, KTSA Time Saver Traffic.
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1: 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Thanks a lot for stopping by. It's a Monday. There's a lot going on. Cahill later on. We've got a lot of stories to get to with her. Hantavirus on your cruise. What? What's that? We also talk about the discovery of a new planet, it looks like, with an atmosphere. Are there people there? We talk about that. Got to get into all that and then some. Also, InfoWars is no longer. Alex Jones is now the Alex Jones Network, I think. And InfoWars is gone. How is that able to happen if we've got free speech in the United States? We talked to Kay about that as well. Wanted to start things out with a piece of news we got last night that scared us all. The America's mayor, Rudy Giuliani, great friend of ours. I feel like he's family. We have him on all the time. We've had dinner with him. We spent time at Mar-a-Lago with him, went to his house and did his podcast from there. Just a really great guy. He's a man that, along with Bernard Kerik, I believe, saved the United States after 9/11. Well, suddenly there was a report last night that he was in the hospital in critical condition. Critical but stable. I'm like, what the hell happened? I got a hold of his right-hand man, got a hold of his girlfriend, got a hold of his son, and didn't hear back. I did hear back today from his right-hand man. Ted Goodman is his name. He's over on social media giving updates on what's going on with the mayor. Critical last night, put on a ventilator, and according to Ted, getting better. So here's what Ted put on social media a little while ago. This is on X. Mayor Rudy Giuliani is recovering from pneumonia. On September 11th, Mayor Giuliani ran toward the towers to help those in need, which later led to a diagnosis of restrictive airway disease. This condition adds complications to any respiratory illness, and the virus quickly overwhelmed his body, requiring mechanical ventilation to maintain adequate oxygen and stabilize his condition. He's now breathing on his own with his family and primary medical provider at his side. Mayor Giuliani is the ultimate fighter, as he has demonstrated throughout his life, and he is winning this battle. His family deeply appreciates the outpouring of love and support. The mayor believes in the power of prayer, and we're feeling that strength today. Remains in critical but stable condition. Please keep the prayers coming. So that's what we intend to do. We're praying for Mayor Giuliani, and as soon as I get any updates, I will certainly bring them to you here. Again, it was just sort of out of the blue yesterday, and I thank God that he made it through the night, and now that he's breathing on his own, that is a very, very good sign. The last thing you want to do is be stuck on a ventilator because you can't do it on your own. So that is good news. We'll bring you updates on that as soon as we get it. Now to some stuff that's affecting you directly, although that does affect me directly, and I'm sure it affects you as well. Mayor Giuliani, great man. But I passed by the gas station today. Sam, did you go out today? Did you pass by the gas station today?
2: I was out this weekend.
1: Oh, I'm hearing you twice. It's probably on my end. We will absolutely take care of that. Paul, did you go out and check out the gas station this weekend?
3: Over the weekend? I was out, but I really don't remember.
1: Well, I mean, just today. I mean, today, I think it might have actually changed today. Paul, say something again. Make sure that you're not getting a double audio, too.
3: No, you're not.
1: Yeah, I mean, just heard it from Sam. Sam, you're so good, we gave it to you twice. I don't know if you heard yourself back twice, but it was pretty interesting. Either way, passed by the gas station today. It is $4.19 a gallon. I don't remember the last time I saw $4 in the beginning of a gallon of gasoline in South Central Texas. I don't remember there being a $4. I mean, call me crazy, but $4.19 is too much. It just is. Of course, at the other gas station, if you buy the car wash, it's $4.09. But think about it. Not that long ago, it was about $3. So if you're at $4.19, it's an extra $1.19 a gallon. And my vehicle has, I think, a 24, 26-gallon tank. You're looking at a lot of extra money, $35, $40 more than I normally would be paying. And that's not okay. So do I want us to win in Iran? Of course. Did I want us to go in to begin with? No. Didn't expect it. Now that we're in there, I want us to win. Do I want ground troops? No. But I'm getting a little confused. I'm a huge supporter of President Trump. I'm America first. I'm MAGA. Let's get all that right out there, right in front of you. I'm a huge supporter of the Secretary of War, Pete Hegseth. So I am for our war fighters winning this, beating them, finishing the operation, fill in the blank, whatever you want to call it. But $4.19 a gallon, that's going to affect everybody. Doesn't matter if you're flying, if you're on a bus, if you're taking a train, I don't care if you're on a cruise. Fuel prices are going to affect everybody, even if it's not directly affecting you in your gas tank yet, that's going to be a problem. Now, is that more important than stopping Iran from getting a nuclear weapon? No. I don't want Iran to have a nuclear weapon. That would be bad. In a world of good versus bad, that would be bad. In a world of good versus evil, that would be evil. That said, if we have control of the Strait of Hormuz, why are we still having problems getting energy through it? If we have control of the situation in Iran, how is Iran affecting gas prices this way or oil prices this way? And by the way, if the theocracy is basically defeated in Iran, how is it that they just killed some 40-year-old guy, according to Brigitte Gabrielle, because he had a Starlink satellite dish at his house? So somebody's in charge over there, and somebody's playing games with the Strait of Hormuz. I just want the Strait skinny. Do we have control of it or not? Do we have the ability to open it or close it or not? I mean, what's going on? And I just want some straight answers. Why is the price of a barrel of gas, or oil, I should say, at $1.19? Or $119, I should say. $119 a barrel. What? It was like $80 recently when we thought the Strait was opening. We had a deal, but we didn't have a deal. And again, I'm not coming at you in some anecdotal, I feel like this way. Empirically speaking, when I say war in Iran, military operation in Iran, where are you on this? You want us to get in there? You want us to do the job? You want the theocracy gun? You know what the answer has been? Crickets. You guys don't care. Now, you care, but you're not interested enough to call in and say, hey, this is my opinion on the situation there. But now that it's hitting you in the pocketbook, because if it's 419 in Texas, Sam, do me a favor and check and see what the average price of a gallon of gasoline is in California right now. Did we fix your audio problem?
2: I hope so.
1: Yes, it's fixed. Good. All right, so let's get the average price for a gallon of gasoline in California. Then do me a favor and find out the average price of gasoline in L.A. County alone. Because if it's 419 here, I'd have to imagine it's $8 there, if not $9. I mean, I'm willing to be wrong. What is it?
2: It is in California on average $6.11 per gallon, and it looks like in LA County today it's $6.38.
1: Okay, I'm not buying that. I don't know if that's updated because of today's prices, because the prices went up today. You know, when I went down the road yesterday and the day before, I did not see prices like that. So I wonder if that's going to update tomorrow. But it's still $2 a gallon more. Or $2.20 a gallon more, which is crazy. I don't know why you guys deal with that in places like California. The overwhelming taxation on anything you buy there is crazy to me. But now, the military operation slash war, whatever you're calling it, I mean, if we're being told that we have control of the Strait of Hormuz, that it is international waters, remember I had somebody on last week, no, it's international. Okay. Why isn't it open? Have we swept the mines? Is Iran still controlling it? And then today, say, there was something today where Iran gave Trump 30 days to do something. I'm like, you're giving Trump deadlines?
2: Okay.
1: Yeah, look that one up for me, because I'm pretty sure the theocracy, whoever's in charge of it right now, gave President Trump a 30-day deadline to do something with the Strait of Hormuz or something. And if not, then blah, blah, blah. I mean, these people are so defeated that they keep on yapping. So Scott Bessent, who's the Treasury Secretary, he came out and he was talking about the price of gasoline or the price of a barrel of oil. And as usual, somebody from the administration is basically saying, don't worry, it's good.
4: Would you say to the American consumer that help is on the way? Well, have it in mind.
5: Help is on the way as of today. The way to think about it is the market, because of the conflict around the strait, is in deficit about 10 million barrels a day, between 8 and 10 million barrels a day right now. So every crude carrier that goes through has about 2 million barrels. So 4 or 5 crude carriers a day coming through of the pent-up demand. We think there are more than 150, 200 crude carriers that can come out. So I think the market's going to be very well supplied. The other thing, too, is I am confident on the other side of this, the world's going to be awash in oil. That the UAE has come out of OPEC, they're going to be pumping more. You know, OPEC just announced they're going to be pumping more. And the U.S. has record crude deliveries. We are the number one energy superpower in the world, and we have never delivered so much crude.
1: Right, but my gas, $4.19 a gallon today. Because, listen, that's I'm speaking for the American people, and I say, right, no, that's great, and I like Scott Bessent. That's awesome. But I'm paying $4.19 a gallon now. That's not okay. Then he said this.
5: It's level set here. I think the Iranians are starting to believe their own propaganda. And just to be clear, the leadership is they hunkered down in bunkers all over the country. And, you know, I don't think they know what's going on. But what is going on is that, you know, they're reduced. Their navy is not a navy anymore. It's a band of pirates. They are trying to cut off international freedom of navigation through the Strait of Hormuz. And the U.S. is opening that up. This is a humanitarian effort. I can tell you, 2 weeks ago was IMF World Bank Week in Washington, and I had numerous countries come up to me, some of the poorest, some of the most vulnerable, and ask us to do this because it's not only energy that's in there, it's fertilizer, it's food transport, it's LPG for the more than the billion plus people in India used to cook. So we are saying the Iranians do not have control of the strait. We have absolute control of the strait. We have blockaded the ships going into or out of Iranian ports. Their economy is in free fall. And everyone says they have the high tolerance for pain. Well, their soldiers will not have a high tolerance for not getting paid.
1: Okay. So we have control of the strait because he just said that we do. And Iran doesn't have control of the strait. So why is the price of oil going up so harshly? Why is it going up so high? You know, $100 a barrel is way too much. Now you're at 110, 119, whatever it is. I don't know what it is right this second. I'm doing the show. But it's higher than it should be. And $4.19 a gallon for me is way too high. I'm guessing $6.30-something a gallon, probably $7 by tomorrow. In California is way too high. That's what I'm guessing. But, you know, we're hearing from the administration. Trust me, I mean, they would call me a panican right now. Why are you being a panican? I'm not. I don't want to pay $4.19 a gallon. Yeah, just trust. Yeah, I trust, but verify. And right now, if the strait is open, the price should be in a free fall. Should be $60, $70 a barrel. Why is it at $119 where the hell it is? You're panicking. Trust in Trump. I do trust in Trump, but verify. I do believe that Iran is losing. I do believe that we've done incredibly. I do believe that if we wanted to, we could get rid of that disgusting theocracy. I don't know that we want to because they're still there. And we've been there now for 2 months and almost a week. Okay, how long is it going to be? Because literally, on the list of priorities for American citizens, Iran is that it might be in the top 10. It's like 8 or 9. It's way down there. So far away, we don't feel like it affects us. What, $4.19 a gallon? That's affecting me. So your thoughts, 833-JOE-PAGS, 833-563-7247, joepags.com. I'll also call out Tucker Carlson for lying about what he did or didn't say. He certainly suggested the president is the Antichrist. Then he said in an interview with the New York Times that he didn't, but he did. I've got all that video and all that audio as well. But I want your thoughts on this oil crisis that shouldn't be happening if we have control of the Strait of Hormuz. Again, it's 833-JOE-PAGS, 833-563-7247, joepags.com. 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
7: quiet good afternoon on the northeast side. 35 southbound at Wall Zone. There's reports of a crash on the frontage road. We are seeing a backup from 410. Loop 1604 southbound before I-10. There's some road work in the left lane that's going to slow you down more than 10 minutes. Loop 410 westbound at Babcock. There's an accident jamming things up from Vance Jackson. Loop 410 westbound at Somerset. Watch for some road work in the left lane. I'm Rebecca Parker, KTSA Time Saver Traffic.
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0: Mike, great to have you. Thanks. I appreciate you stopping by. There's a lot going on. Lots to get to on a Monday on the Joe Pag Show. Thanks for stopping by. Talking about the price of gas, do we have control of the Strait of Hormuz? Scott Bessent says we do. The president says we do. Iran has no navy. It's at the bottom of the sea. But then why is Iran making some sort of an ultimatum to President Trump for 30 days? Or else they're not going to reopen the Strait of Hormuz. So did Iran shut down the Strait of Hormuz that we have control of? I mean, I'm not following. Here's the story from the New York Post. Iran makes outlandish new demands to reopen Strait of Hormuz and gives Trump a deadline. Ronnie Reyes wrote this at the Post. Iran has made a slew of outlandish new demands to reopen the Strait of Hormuz in its latest peace proposal, and it claimed it was setting a 30-day deadline for President Trump to agree. The new proposal, which made no mention of the country's nuclear program, came as Iran's forces attacked a cargo ship near the vital oil route on Sunday. Iran's 14-point plan demanded that the U.S. lift its blockade and sanctions on Iran, withdraw its forces from the Middle East, and end all hostilities in the region, including Israel's conflict in Lebanon. The state-backed Nor News and Tasnim agencies stated. The failure to address the nearly 1,000 pounds of enriched uranium the regime has is certain to make the proposal a no-go for Trump, who said the biggest goal is to end the country's nuclear ambitions once and for all. Quote, our plan focuses exclusively on ending the war and does not contain any details about the nuclear program, the Iranian Foreign Ministry spokesperson Esmail Baghai or something confirmed in a Sunday broadcast. The official also mocked recent reports that Iran and the U.S. would conduct joint mine-clearing operations in the Strait of Hormuz, slamming it as simply a figment of the imagination of some media outlets, according to the IRNA news agency. Trump said he was not happy with Iran's maximalist demands, warning that the war could restart if the situation escalates. Quote, if they misbehave, if they do something bad right now, we'll see. But it's a possibility that could happen. The U.S. has reportedly given Iran a response to the 14-point plan through mediators, Baghai added, with Tehran currently reviewing it. Is the Strait of Hormuz open or closed? I don't know. I have no idea. Iran says it's closed. We say we have control of it. What's the story? I know oil prices are through the roof. AJ?
1: Big time Motown, Joe.
0: Talk to me, brother. What's going on?
1: What? Happy Monday to you.
0: I gotcha.
1: I'll tell you happy Monday, because if you believe that story, I'll sell you a banana in a tailpipe. You know?
0: I don't want to buy a banana in a tailpipe.
1: See, that's what I was saying. You don't want to buy that,
0: right.
1: And we ain't going to buy this, right?
0: Right.
1: I won't buy that. I mean, come on. They just knocked 5-6 votes out the water.
0: Right.
1: We bringing shifts through. Anybody with a brain ought to see who's in control of that. Why would they just like the Democrats? They want us to lose this thing. And why would he write a stupid story like that, knowing that they don't have anything, Motown? That's just like bringing a knife to a gunfight, right?
0: AJ, you and I agree, but gas prices are going up, and that's all people are going to care about. So I want to believe the president. I want to believe Hegseth. I want to believe Bessent. I want to believe you, and I want to believe my own lying eyes. But I'm here to tell you the gas prices are going up, and Iran says that they closed the strait. I just want to see it open. Somebody send me some video of boats going through there, because you're right. We just took out 5 or 6 ships. These are little boats that we took out, but they attacked somebody yesterday. So what is it?
1: They tattoo, and them two people look like they starting to wake up after they got attacked.
0: Yeah.
1: So don't just, it's going to be, Trump told you, it's going to be up, but it's coming down. I mean, hey, Motown, everybody's still shopping, dopping, and spopping. And you know what? When it's go down, I want to hear everybody say something nice about this president. Once he get it to,
0: they won't.
1: A week and a half.
0: That's not going to happen.
1: I know it, but I'm at least give him a week and a half, and then they're going to piss Trump off. And then if they don't make a deal, you think Trump going to sit around and let them dudes run this thing?
0: No,
1: I don't think that man is going to do that. Motown,
0: I got
1: to
0: go.
1: So I'm not going to be listening to them.
0: Love you, brother.
1: Love you, man.
0: AJ from Houston, shake it and bake it. Keep it here.
2: This is the Joe Pag Show. Good afternoon on the far northwest side. Loop 1604 southbound between Bandera and Culebra. There is 8 minutes of

0: Loop 410 westbound at Babcock, you've got a crash on the right shoulder. There's almost a 20-minute delay from Vance Jackson. I-10 eastbound at Callahan, a crash takes out two right lanes. Wurzbach is where things get slow. I-10 eastbound at Wurzbach, you've got a stalled vehicle off to the right shoulder. Use caution there. Go ahead, step into summer with Red Diamond. 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I'm Rebecca Parker, KTSA Time Saver Traffic.
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1: Up and by? I'll be a panickin. Sam, where did they even come up with that term, panickin?
2: Oh, didn't Trump come up with that?
1: I don't think so. I mean, maybe. I didn't hear him say it, but I guess there's a chance. But where does it even come from? Panickin.
2: It was the president.
1: Are you sure?
2: Yeah, so President Donald Trump coined the term panickin in April 2025 to describe critics, particularly those worried about the economic impact of his administration's new tariff policies.
1: Huh. Well, I certainly wasn't against those. I was for those, but I'm not being a panickin. I've got to go fill up my tank with gas. My wallet's panickin, that's for sure. Say, I know that I saw Stephen Miller say something about it the other day as well. Listen, I'm never going to be in lockstep with somebody on everything. I'm always going to question everything, and you should as well. I am, for the most part, for this president and for his agenda, if done the right way. None of us saw this happening. After last summer, when he took out the nuclear facilities, I was for that. I'm down. Not one American harmed. Boom. Now we got 13 that are dead. I get it. It happens when you're doing military operations, whether it's some sort of a strike on a base, whether it's a plane crash. These things happen. It sucks, and I hate it, but it happens. So far, remarkably successful in Iran by what we've been told. But who has control of the strait? We're told we do. Well, then how is Iran closing it? And why do they think they're in a position of leverage to say, we're not going to reopen unless you do these 14 things? I don't understand. That's why from the beginning, when there was, mentioned by the president about how the people of Iran, for the first time in a long time, and maybe the last time ever, will have a chance to get their country back, I want to see that happen. I just don't know where we are with that. And it's been about 2 months and a week. I'm ready for this thing to be over. I'm ready for Iran to actually be at its knees. I don't want to hear about them executing any more people that were protesting or saying that the theocracy is bad. I'm done. Now, I'm not done like it's going to end tomorrow. I want a deal now. And the deal needs to be the either a coalition government with the former Shah or a government where the people can vote for who's going to be in charge. There's still, according to Brigitte Gabrielle, she posted this today, our friend Brigitte, according to her, they're killing people who have satellite dishes at their houses because they have had a complete shutoff of anybody in Iran to the World Wide Web except for the theocracy that can put it out through their fake news outlets. So I just want to know where we are, and I want the truth. I don't think we're asking a lot. A lot of people want to be heard on this as well. 833-JOE-PAGS, 833-563-7247, joepags.com. The president said this today.
3: We're truly making America great again. We're doing record business. We have a stock market that hit even with this military operation, call it whatever you want. We can't let Iran have a nuclear weapon. We hit all new highs, and I said we have to take care of business because we can't let that happen. So we did a little detour, and it's working out very nicely. They have no Navy. They have no Air Force. They have no anti-aircraft equipment. They have no radar. They have no nothing. They have no leaders, actually. The leaders happen to be gone also. But can't let them have a nuclear weapon, or you'd have problems like nobody would believe. And it's going very well.
1: There you go. And I buy what he's saying. But they have no Navy. They've got no surface-to-air missiles. They've got no Air Force. They've got no leadership. They've got no nothing, is what he said. Then how is it that they're negotiating? And how is it that the Strait of Hormuz is closed according to them, open according to us? Is it that hard to just show me a live shot from the Strait of Hormuz? Sam, do we have the ability to show live cameras?
2: I mean, we do. It's 2026.
1: Of course.
4: I go back to the space shuttle thing. I mean, they had trouble showing that, so.
1: I don't. You're really not going to get over it, are you?
4: No, I'm not. Sorry.
1: May the fourth be with you, Polo. It didn't suck. They came back. They landed. They were good.
4: Yes, but it looked like the 1960s footage that we were watching.
1: It may have been the 1960s footage. I don't know. It got better as they got closer. They were out in the middle of the ocean.
4: Well, I'm just saying. I mean, you're saying, oh, we have cameras, and we get. I was like, well,
1: yes.
4: You're going to see some of that, so you might see like a little dot of something.
1: Wasn't it 30 years ago they said they could show us a license plate from a satellite in space? That's like 30 years ago they said they could do.
4: Yeah, probably because
1: I can't see the Strait of Hormuz.
4: What they probably meant was that they would have the license plate in space and they would show it to you.
1: Wow!
4: Because they never. Wow. I mean.
1: Haterade. Why are you being a Panikin?
4: I guess
1: that's a dumb name. I'm sorry. That's a dumb name, Panikin.
4: I mean, that's your boy.
1: My boy, yes. I voted for him 3 times. I wanted him to be the president 8 years straight instead of having 4 years off in between. Well, and I support what he says he wants to do. I just want it done.
4: When he had the 4 years off, I guess he was coming up with some of these bad one-liners.
1: No, he was busy getting indicted 91 times. I think he was busy in the 4 years off.
4: Oh, there you go.
1: Let me go to the phone line, see what people think about this. Again, nobody cares until you got to go fill up the gas tank and you go, wait a second, what's going on? Scott, San Antonio, what's going on?
5: Hey, Joe.
1: Hey.
5: Really love what you and Paulo and Sam are doing.
1: Thank you.
5: And I'm glad you're back in San Antonio.
1: Me too.
5: I watched you on or listened to you on WAI for a while, and I'm glad you're back on 55 KTSA. So good on you.
1: I don't know what that first station is that you mentioned, but KTSA is the best in town. Go ahead. Go ahead.
5: Agreed. Hey, I'm on Bandera Road in Leon Valley, driving up and down between Helotes and in San Antonio.
1: Yeah.
5: And the gas prices here are on the average about in the 370s,
1: okay,
5: which is 50 cents more than it was last week.
1: Right.
5: And I guess I don't know where the pain point is for America, but I do know in Texas we have a lot of truck drivers.
1: Yes.
5: I mean, people who drive pickup trucks, and that
1: love our trucks
5: of filling up your gas tank is just cray, cray, crazy. And with the summer coming up, with the kids out of school and people going on vacations, I think we're going to start hitting a pain point. But the real issue is, if this is still an issue by the time the midterms come up, then we got a problem. We, the Republicans, the conservatives, got a problem,
1: because yes,
5: we're not going to win that election. So, and when it comes to Iran, I got to tell you, you know, as a former military intelligence officer, watching Iran for more than 50 years now, these guys are expert chess players. It originated there, and they play a very long game. And we don't play long games in America. We play very short games. We have to be patient with our strategy and allow it to work. I think we can box them in to a checkmate position. We just got to give the president and the administration time to do that.
1: Well, Scott, I'll counter by saying this. And by the way, thanks for the kind words. I always appreciate that. And thanks for sticking with us. But I live north of where you are, and it's 419 today. So, I mean, that's getting to a pain point for me. But when it comes to dealing with Iran and a religious theocracy that thinks their God wants to kill anybody who doesn't believe like them, I don't know that you play chess with them. I think the only thing that they respond to, and you being a former military intelligence guy could tell me how wrong I am if you'd like, but I believe the only thing that they respond to is overwhelming strength. We will end you if you don't do what we say. Because I don't know what playing chess with that theocracy means if you leave them in place, because they're just going to rebuild it. They don't care if it's going to take 100 years or 200 years. They're still going to do what they believe their God says go do. So, I mean, would you agree with me that if you overwhelmingly, completely annihilate them, then they're at their knees and you can get done what you need to get done in that region?
5: Oh, yeah, that's taking pieces off the chessboard, certainly.
1: Yeah.
5: But I would also say that in addition to that, the messages they're putting out aren't for us. They're for the non-aligned countries, the people who they can have sympathy with.
1: Yeah.
5: And that's – they're hoping to get pressure from outside the United States into the United States through international forums and other things. That's their long game.
1: Right.
5: I agree with you. From a military standpoint, being a former military officer – I don't think militarily they can compete with us.
1: Of course not.
5: In fact, I know they can't.
1: Yeah.
5: And it's only a matter of time before the processes and the capabilities we put in place will end them.
1: Gotcha. Well, Scott, listen, great information. I love hearing from you. Thanks again for calling in. Paul, I don't think they're ever going to stop. And I love Scott, and I think Scott's great, but you're always going to be Paolo to some people.
4: I guess so. I mean,
1: it's Polo, like the shirt.
4: Yes.
1: But Scott, we love you. You know, I'm just going to put it out there. But it's kind of strange to me that where he was is, what, 25 minutes from where I live? And it's that much cheaper? I mean, that's kind of weird. It's almost 50 cents more where I live. What is that?
4: Well, I want to say that even where I'm at, it's cheaper. Typically, at this moment, I don't know what it is. But I know that if I'm going to need to get gas, I try to get it here rather than, like, say, like I-10 and 1604, kind of like by the Fiesta, Texas area.
1: Right.
4: And same thing with, you know, by like where the, like 410 and like the inner part of San Antonio. Like it's different in different areas. Even just like if you went to like where 1604 and like say Culebra is, and I'm a little bit further away from that, and the price dips like at least 15 to 20 cents. And that's like 5 or 6 miles away.
1: It's all just so dumb.
4: It's so weird, yeah.
1: It is. It's not weird. It's just, I mean, it's obviously they're changing the price depending on what they think the market there can afford. And that's, I guess, that's capitalism. But I mean, 50 cents difference there, that doesn't make a lot of sense to me. But that's what it is. Again, he's right. Scott says the pain point is going to be, you know, when people wake up one day and say, this is just too much now. I mean, in California, you guys have been paying way too much money for gasoline for a long time. I guess you haven't hit that threshold yet. I'll never forget Tom Brokaw, the old anchor on NBC News, once said when some war was going on and the prices were going up $3.50, $4 a gallon, which was unbelievable. And he said, just leave the price where they are. He kind of talked like that. Because then you can, I guess, even if the price goes down to $1.50, $2 a gallon, why not add $1.50 per gallon in taxes to pay for all the services? That's when I realized Tom Brokaw was not an even-handed news guy. He was a guy that, in fact, always took a side. 833-JOE-PAGS, 833-563-7247, joepags.com. Let me go to Eugene in Missouri. Eugene, what's going on? Hi.
6: Hey, Joe. Good to hear you.
1: Thanks.
6: Just to start off, I completely support Trump in taking down Iran.
1: Yes.
6: Should have been done long ago. He may have to pay politically for it, the Republican Party, but who cares? My grandkids, my kids, they're not going to have to deal with this.
1: Yeah.
6: So he needs to take it down. But he's wrong when he's saying that he has control of the Straits. I mean, just because he doesn't, the ships aren't going through like they were before he took before they attacked Iran. He doesn't have control. So I think in the sense of have control that they have no Navy, but it's like a guerrilla warfare.
1: Right.
6: All you have to do is send in a few little ships to attack a tanker and psychologically shuts down.
1: Yeah. Well, I mean, at this point, it's got to be shut down or else why are they saying, we'll reopen it if you do these things for me? And then the president's saying that it's not shut down or that we have control of it. I think you're right, Eugene. I think if I understand what you're laying down, we have control of it, but it's not open. So I think both, I guess, can be true.
6: It's psychological. You were in Vietnam, the Viet Cong are out there. I mean, they didn't have to have control of an area. All they had to do is hit an area, and then everybody's all upset, and they'll hunker back down.
1: Right.
6: And that's what's going on now in the Straits.
1: Eugene, I hear you, and I appreciate that. Thank you. Open line now at 833-JOE-PAGS, 833-563-7247, joepags.com. Have you hit your pain point yet? Are you okay with the gas prices going up? Do you feel like this is going to come to an end soon? And was it out of left field, as it was for me, that Iran is making demands today? You better do this in the next 30 days or else. You don't tell us or else what? And did we get the job done? I mean, who are we dealing with? Last week, one of the big stories out of Iran was, who are we dealing with? Who exactly is it that we're dealing with if we took out the top level and the second level and the third level, then we killed 88 more that were high-ranking people in the government? Who exactly? Some guy in the street, he's like handing out newspapers to people, and at the same time, he's talking to President Trump and J.D. Vance. I mean, who are we talking to? I'd like to know that as well. Now, I don't expect the president to give me every operational aspect of what's going on, but give me something where I can say, okay, here's a piece of video taken today on May 4th, and look at how open the strait is. Look at all these ships going through. Show me that. I would like to see that because at this point, we've got varying reports. And by the way, I've mentioned this before. If you're going to go for it and take these people out, do it. Don't slow down. Don't wait. Go in there and take them out. 833-JOE-PAGS, 833-563-7247, joepags.com. Got to remind you about Lean. It's a great supplement. Lean was devised by doctors and researchers, and this is a way to get off the weight cycle, which is losing weight, which we've all done, and you get it all back. Some of us are as silly as to say, man, I lost all that weight. 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
9: Hi, good afternoon. On the far northwest side, Loop 1604 southbound between Bandera and Culebra, there's 10 minutes of stop and go. Loop 1604 southbound before I-10, there's road work in the left lane. That'll cost you an extra 10 minutes from FM 78. Loop 410 westbound at Babcock, a crash takes out two right lanes. There's a 35-minute slowdown from Honeysuckle Lane. Loop 410 westbound at Somerset, construction in the left lane slows you down a bit from Palo Alto. 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
1: Glad to have you. Thanks. I appreciate you stopping by. Why being a smartass, Sam? I wasn't going to call you out publicly, but you're spelling it the wrong way.
2: 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You're going

0: I get some typos.
1: Did you or did you not know how to spell the word straight? Tell the truth.
2: Definitely know how to spell the word straight for the most part, but not in this way.
1: A waterway is S-T-R-A-I-T.
3: Wow.
1: Even over on X, people are writing straight with a G-H-T. What?
3: Well, I mean, she lives in San Antonio.
1: Oh, what does that mean?
2: Yeah. George Strait. Thank you.
3: George Strait.
1: Right. It's spelled the way that I need you to spell it, Sam. He's calling you out, by the way.
2: Look at how I spelled it. I actually spelled it S-R-A-I-G-H-T. So is that even really the same word?
1: It's kind of straight is what you said there.
2: Yeah, thank you.
1: Straight.
2: Yeah.
3: Not great.
2: I'm a little busy.
1: Not great.
3: Not
1: certainly
3: great.
1: Not.
2: Yeah.
1: 833-JOE-PAGS, 833-563-7247, joepags.com. Give me a number, Sam. 1 through 4.
2: One.
1: All right. Natalie, make it happen in New Mexico. Hi.
4: Hey, thanks for taking my call.
1: You bet.
4: Well, I think one question that people aren't asking right now is potentially how hedge funds might be impacting the oil barrel prices. My husband and I were scratching our heads when the Iran war kicked off at why there was such a big hoopla over barrel prices rising, because of course it was just barrel prices globally, not locally here at home.
1: Right.
4: So we put that down to, okay, the media is making a big deal because they want to make Trump look bad. But now the barrel prices are rising here at home. I think people need to recall back 5 years when hedge funds decided to go ahead and edge out a small company called GameStop, and they tanked their stocks through short squeezes. Well, if you can short squeeze and tank a stock's price, you can actually do the opposite when you have millions and billions of dollars to play with.
1: You know, GameStop was actually, I think we should too. GameStop was actually trending today on X, which is interesting. I wonder if it was in relation to that. The barrel price is not different here than it is globally. It's a global commodity and it is a global market. So it's not like a barrel of oil here is 115 and a barrel of oil elsewhere is 76. It just doesn't work that way. I hear what you're saying, though. I don't know what inclusion that would be. We'll have an economist on this week, but keep it here. More to come.
5: Joe Pags.
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0: It's 6 o'clock at KTSA San Antonio. I'm Stacey Keene. Secret Service says it's on the scene of an officer-involved shooting not far from the White House. The agency says an individual was shot and their condition is currently unknown. Reports say the suspect was armed and it happened near the Washington Monument, about a mile away from the White House. Reports are that President Trump's schedule was uninterrupted by the shooting as he spoke at a small business forum.

0: Witnesses say the car's driver had the right-of-way with green light when the cyclist entered the intersection. The driver is not expected to be charged. The investigation is continuing. And KTSA's John Cruz says there's a shadow police force that's working traffic control across Texas.
1: Wannabe cops get a peace officer's license and then use it to get jobs at construction sites.
2: They're just a reserve, and it's their full-time job to work all these side details.
1: That's Greg Stevens, who heads the Texas Commission on Law Enforcement. He says it creates confusion when someone from the Capitol area is enforcing traffic laws in the valley. They've started charging some of these guys with impersonating an officer.
0: 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Tonight we've got partly cloudy skies, breezy as we drop down to 70 degrees. Tomorrow we're looking at mostly cloudy skies, warm and humid, once again 91 degrees. Right now we've got partly sunny skies. It is 84 at San Antonio Severe Weather Station. I'm Stacey Keene. 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
3: Hi, good afternoon. On the northwest side, Loop 410 westbound at Babcock, there's a crash in two right lanes, 20-minute slowdown from Honeysuckle. Highway 151 eastbound at Loop 410, watch for a stalled vehicle. Off to the right shoulder, there is some brake tapping as you pass by. Loop 410 westbound at Somerset, some construction was just picked up. Loop 1604 southbound before I-10, road work has the left lane blocked. You've got an 8-minute slowdown from FM 78. I'm Rebecca Parker, KTSA, Time Saver Traffic.
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3: Great radio stations all over. Along with Sam and Polo, it is the Joe Pags Show. Thanks a lot for stopping by. There's a lot going on. There's a lot to get to. A couple of stories that I want to definitely get to. First, let me end the Iran talk with this one. Which is, AJ said, 4 or 5 ships. I said, yeah, it was 4 or 5. It was 7. It turns out that we, I guess, knocked out of the water in Iran. Let me give you the story. This is the update from CBS News. Live updates. U.S. sinks 7 small Iranian boats as Iran launches attacks on UAE and ships in Strait of Hormuz. This is from today, about, I guess about an hour ago. Actually, this is just now. They updated it. Iran launched its first missile and drone attack of the United Arab Emirates since the ceasefire of the U.S. took effect on April 8th, and it fired 2 drones at ships in the Strait of Hormuz, UAE authorities said Monday. Today, the United States military said 2 commercial vessels safely transited the key waterway Monday under the Project Freedom Initiative announced by President Trump. Iran fired missiles at ships being protected during the operation. Mr. Trump says the U.S. forces destroyed 7 Iranian small boats for trying to interfere. The Iranian regime says it received a U.S. response to its latest 14-point peace proposal, which it says is aimed at ending the war, not extending the current ceasefire. Mr. Trump said over the weekend that he'd likely reject an Iranian proposal as they have not paid a big enough price. There you go. That's the latest on the Iran conflict. There was some noise over the weekend about the 60-day necessity for the president to go to Congress after doing some sort of a military action. The War Powers Act does, in fact, say that the chief executive has the right to go and do a military action like this. Within 48 hours, he's got to inform Congress, or I guess leadership in Congress, which he did. You've got 60 days to do the military action and then be done, or else go to Congress and ask to extend it. Now, the president over the weekend, maybe even before the weekend, said, well, we stopped because there's a ceasefire. I don't have to go to Congress. Congress, the left in Congress, has said, well, no, you still have to come to us because we're still there, and there are armed military members from the United States in the region. Well, that's not true. In fact, you've got presidents throughout, ever since the War Powers Act was signed in the early 70s, presidents have said, nah, we're not going to come and ask you for anything, including Reagan, including Obama, including Clinton, including this one. One of the Bushes probably did it as well, but this necessity has not been something that people have crossed the T's and dotted the I's on and done every single time. So why does Trump have to do it? That's why Friday when we played that soundbite with Trump saying, why would I go to Congress? Nobody else has. Why would I go? Plus, most presidents, and I think they're right, whether they're Democrat or Republican, have said they don't think it's constitutional. I agree. There's nothing in the Constitution that says you've got to go and do that. Well, they amended the Constitution with the Act. Well, you're not really amending the Constitution with something like that. That would have to be a constitutional amendment to say you have to come and ask Congress for approval to do something, this, that, and the other after 60 days. So that's where we are on that. I also want to talk about the White House Correspondents' Dinner. It's something that seems a long time ago. Sam, it was like a week and 2 days ago that that happened.
4: Isn't that crazy?
3: That is so crazy. You've got this guy, I believe it's Jonathan Carl from ABC, saying that Donald Trump, the president, called him to make sure he was okay after the White House Correspondents' Dinner. I saw that like from day one. I was like, that's really crazy. I guess Trump is putting everything aside, and he's just looking out for these people, making sure they're okay. And he was very nice to the media that night, the press. They were very nice to him that night. The next day, they started being mean again, but so what? Well, the president says it never happened. I found this story to be so incredibly interesting when I saw this pop up. ABC News reporter claims Trump called to check on him after the White House correspondence dinner, but Trump says it never happened. What? That is so weird. Sam, is that not weird? That's a little bit weird.
4: That sounds like fake news.
3: I mean, why would the guy say that if it didn't happen? And did he think that Trump would not say it wasn't me? This is written by Brian Flood over at Fox News Digital. President Donald Trump on Monday today said he did not call to check on ABC News chief Washington correspondent Jonathan Carl following last month's White House Correspondents Association dinner. The annual WCA, or the WHCA dinner, was interrupted when an armed gunman rushed past a security checkpoint during an apparent assassination attempt. The gunman was subsequently tackled to the ground and taken into custody. I'm not sure that happened. I think he was on the ground when they tackled him. Either way, no one was seriously injured in the chaos, but Trump was rushed off stage as thousands of attendees ducked for cover under their ballroom tables. The following morning, Carl told ABC viewers that Trump called his home to see if he was okay, but the president insists he never made the call. Quote, Jonathan Carl of ABC Fake News made a statement that I called him early in the morning, the day after the assassination attempt, to ask whether he was okay. No, this was a hit on me, not him, and I didn't make such a call. Why would I do that? He called me, but I didn't take his call. He just confirmed to me when he called again, I would say that that's very dishonest reporting, Trump posted on Truth Social. Trump continued, he's trying to make himself look important, but I'm not surprised because it comes from ABC fake news. Trump's social media post contradicts what Carl said on ABC's This Week, this morning, or the morning after the WHCA dinner. My phone rang shortly after 7 a.m. My landline, George, actually a number that few people call. And it was President Trump calling. He said first he was calling to see if I was okay with what happened last night. Are you okay? Then he reiterated many of the things he said in his press conference, Carl told George Stephanopoulos on the Sunday program. ABC News did not immediately respond to a request for comment. I mean, what? I mean, that's weird. As Candace Owens was, that's weird. Isn't that weird? That's so weird. I mean, so one of them is lying. Jonathan Carl is lying. That's my vote. Or President Trump is lying. I don't think so. Maybe it's a landline, so there would not be a record. I mean, that's kind of convenient, right, Sam? I mean, if he called, like, cell phone to cell phone, you'd see immediately who it was. I guess there's caller ID still on landlines, if people have landlines. Yeah. But yeah. I don't know. I guess you could verify that. It would certainly be from a blocked number. But that's just odd. I mean, why would Carl say that to make himself look more important than he is to George Stephanopoulos, who Trump doesn't like either? And why would Trump lie about calling him if he did? I can't think of why Trump would lie. I can think of why Jonathan Carl would lie. Quick vote. Sam, who's lying?
4: I mean, maybe it's just a misunderstanding. Maybe he did call some journalists, but not particularly this person. And he's just kind of like grouping himself in there.
3: Sam, what?
4: I'm just saying.
3: How could it be a misunderstanding? Either it called him or he didn't.
4: That's true.
3: Hold up.
5: I mean, do we know that it wasn't a very good call?
3: It would have been a perfect call had he made it.
5: Okay.
3: It would have been a perfect call.
5: Gotcha.
3: Yeah, the best call.
5: Right.
3: Fantastic call. Nobody's ever heard a call. Nobody ever expected a call like that.
5: Including that guy, I guess.
3: I mean, obviously.
4: True.
3: I mean, can you imagine, though, if Carl is making this up, does anybody support or think that there's anything to ABC News anymore? And then there's this that I just found to be flabbergasting. I just like using the word flabbergasting. The judge apologized to the suspect from that night. What? This is from Fox News Digital as well. The headline is judge apologizes to alleged would-be Trump assassin, drags January 6th suspects into rant over jail complaints. What? Judge Zia Faruqi said Cole Allen should not have been placed in a safe cell and ordered the jail to update him on conditions. This written by Peter DeBrosco, something like that, Jake Gibson over at Fox News Digital. A federal judge today decried the prison treatment of President Donald Trump's alleged would-be assassin and apologized to him for restrictive confinement opposed by jail staff. Cole Allen, 31, has been in federal custody since prosecutors say he attempted to gain access to the White House Correspondents Association dinner ballroom and killed Trump along with other high-level government officials. Magistrate Judge Zia Faruqi told an attorney representing the Department of Corrections, DOC, that he was fascinated and disturbed by Allen's treatment in jail Allen was placed on suicide watch when he was first imprisoned. Suicide watch protocols mandated that Cole remain in a 24-hour lockdown in a safe cell and have no phone access or call or receive visits from anyone other than his legal team, according to the motion. His lawyers also wanted him to be able to obtain a tablet to assist in his legal defense. He was also allegedly denied a copy of the Bible, despite more than one request. Prosecutor Joycelyn Ballantyne reasoned that since Allen told investigators he did not expect to survive the alleged attack, he could be a danger to himself, but the incredulous Faruqi wasn't convinced by the argument, drawing comparisons between Allen and defendants arrested for rioting at the Capitol January 6, 2021. Quote, to me, it's extremely disturbing that he was put into 5-point restraints, a person with no criminal history, Faruqi said, later adding that Allen is presumed innocent. It's troubling. I never heard of one January 6th defendant who was put in five-point restraints in a safe cell. The only way to keep him safe was the most punitive thing. That's a problem, he said. The judge even said that January 6th defendants were only housed in correctional treatment facility, a less restrictive form of prison housing. By the way, a lot of those January 6th defendants were kept in solitary confinement, didn't have any charges, didn't get their Sixth Amendment right to an attorney, and just were left to rot in a cell. This guy Faruqi should not have a job anymore. This guy Faruqi should not be a judge, should not be a magistrate, should be removed. Now, see, here's the problem. You got a bunch of rhinos running Congress. I want to say this again because it's important and it's worth repeating. The only judge, the only court, I should say, that's named in the Constitution is the Supreme Court. That's it. The Supreme Court is Article 3, not a court system. There's no, hey, let's have a federal system, let's have a circuit system, let's have an appeal system, let's have a Supreme Court system in different states. Let's have blah, blah, blah. None of that is a thing. That was all left to the purview of Congress. Congress created all of these other courts. And what you create, you can delete. Congress has the ability to say, whatever it is, whatever court it is that this Faruqi works for, can be shut down, or the entire docket could be sent to Texas to try the cases if they wanted to. Doesn't have to be there in D.C., doesn't have to be that court, doesn't have to be that magistrate. They can start removing asses. Boasberg should be gone. Zinnes should be gone. And Faruqi certainly should be gone. And you want to get back to the Supreme Court, Ketanji Brown Jackson should not be on that court. Didn't even know what case she was talking about once, and Kagan or Sotomayor had to correct her. So you got a guy who feels bad for the suspect that we all saw run through the magnetometer, that we all saw with the gun, we all saw with the selfie before. We all know now that he shot this Secret Service police officer into the, thankfully, the vest, and he wasn't harmed. You're innocent. You should not be restrained. The guy literally said he didn't expect to survive. And, you know, it's kind of interesting because that's a quandary for me. I'm glad he survived so he can face the music and we can find out what made him so nuts and indoctrinated and what made him a wannabe killer. And on the other hand, you try to kill the president and a bunch of dignitaries, you probably shouldn't live through it. So, I mean, I got a couple of things there. But it is so important for you to understand that no judge lower than the Supreme Court has any right to that judgeship. I don't care if it's a lifetime appointment. You can just delete the court and you go to work every day and sit there and sip tea and have your lunch. You don't do anything. You can just delete every case from the docket. You can shut that court down and reassign everything to this other court. You can do that. That's allowed. Yet for some reason, we just sit back and watch these crazy nut job judges, magistrates, and so on make these ridiculous decisions. Sam, I could be wrong, but I think this Faruqi guy was appointed during Biden's administration. Do me a favor, look that up. I'm surprised that Fox didn't say so. Do you have the spelling of this guy's name? It's Zia, Z-I-A is his first name. Last name is F-A-R-U-Q-U-I. And yes, it is worth noting that he is a black judge and the defendant is a black man. Now, that's something that you take note of because more times than not, and I think I remember him being questioned, all this history comes out about how anti-this ethnicity, anti-this race, this anti-this background, and the work has always been to look out for people who look like him ancestrally, which I think is ridiculous. Who appointed this guy?
4: So Judge Zia M. Faruqi was appointed as a U.S. magistrate judge for the District of Columbia by the district's judges on September 14th, 2020.
3: 2020. The district judge. Now, that's the way it works with magistrates. It's not an actual appointment. So I stand corrected on that. Just like the magistrate judge in South Florida that said, yes, you can go and raid Mar-a-Lago. That idiot is somebody that is chosen by judges as well, which I'm very surprised in South Florida. So this guy was selected by the judges in the District of Columbia, which is an absolute liberal, blue, crazy-go-nuts leftist group of judges. That's what you're telling me?
4: I am telling you that, yes.
3: And yes, a magistrate can be removed if he's acting as a judge, and a magistrate really is a judge. But I guess the difference is this is somebody selected and not appointed, selected by the group of judges, just like the U.S. attorney, for some reason, was selected by judges when they kicked Alina Haba out, which didn't make any sense. Just like judges, I guess, are selecting who's going to be the Northern District of Virginia prosecutor because they kicked out Halligan. I mean, just Congress needs to break up the entire court system in Washington, D.C. Give it to a part of Virginia that will actually do justice and due diligence. Give it to, I mean, honestly, you can give it to Texas or Florida. It'd make everybody mad, but you could, which I think would be great. 833-JOE-PAGS, 833-563-7247, joepags.com. 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
7: Hi, good afternoon. On the northwest side, Loop 410 westbound at Babcock, there's a crash in 2 right lanes. It'll cost you an extra 14 minutes from Honeysuckle. 35 northbound at Wheatner, watch for a stalled vehicle on the right shoulder. There is some stop and go from Thousand Oaks. Loop 1604 southbound before I-10, you've got road work in the left lane. It'll cost you about 5 minutes from FM 78. Loop 1604 southbound between Bandera and Culebra. There's a 7-minute slowdown. I'm Rebecca Parker, KTSA, Time Saver Traffic.
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3: Great to have you. Appreciate you stopping by the Joe Pags Show for your Monday. Got a lot going on, lots to get to. I'm going to call out Tucker Carlson, and I'm going to play some audio and video that's going to prove that Tucker Carlson did, in fact, call President Trump or suggest that he might be the Antichrist, even though he denied it in a New York Times interview. Hour number three will be Kay Hill at the bottom of the hour. Do not miss Kay. There's a new planet out there, apparently has its own atmosphere, huh? Got to talk about that. We also have to talk about InfoWars and the demise of Alex Jones's InfoWars network, although he continues as the Alex Jones network. Got lots to get to with Kay, and also hantavirus, for God's sakes. Now, I knew that I knew this guy, this Faruqi guy, and it turns out he's the guy that came out against the surge of police or National Guard in Washington, D.C. This is the guy that called it a possible constitutional crisis. I knew this guy. So I asked Grok, does he have political opinions that are out there? And Grok said yes. He's been notably vocal in court proceedings, especially since 2025, often criticizing Trump administration policies in D.C. Examples include strongly rebuked the Justice Department and the U.S. Attorney's Office under Jeanine Pirro during the 2025 D.C. policing surge for overcharging, rush cases, prolonged detentions, and eroding credibility, which is ridiculous, by the way. He stated things like there's no credibility left, described a constitutional crisis, and accused officials of playing cops and robbers like children. So he was against the surge of National Guard and policing to keep people in Washington, D.C. safe. That's who this guy is. He expressed concerns about loss of trust in government institutions, trust that had been earned over generations, has been lost in weeks, he said, and reduced judicial deference to prosecutors. In May 2026, the hearings related to the White House Correspondents' Dinner shooting, he raised grave concerns about jail conditions that I just outlined to you. So this guy is a radical leftist. He doesn't like law and order. He's angry that this guy was actually kept safe after he made it clear, allegedly, to his family that he didn't expect to survive, so they didn't want to give him a chance to off himself. The guy's mad at that. You know why? Because he hates Trump. It's clear to me. My opinion, this judge hates Trump, and he's made that clear. 833-JOE-PAGS, joepags.com. I out Tucker Carlson when we come back.
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7: Hi, good afternoon. On the east side, 35 southbound at Rittiman, there's a crash in the right lane. You're jammed up for an extra 5 minutes from Waltham. Loop 1604 southbound between Bandera and Culebra. You've got 7 minutes of stop and go. 35 northbound at Wigner. Watch for a stalled vehicle off to the right shoulder. It is causing a backup from Thousand Oaks. Loop 410 westbound at Babcock. An accident did clear. Things are unwinding from Honeysuckle. Some people just know you

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4: 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I just thought this was great. 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

0: I gotta see if I can find it. Because, man, it was awesome. I was like, oh, this is great. I wasn't dumb enough to delete it or something, was I? I don't think so. No, somebody's yelling at me about something. No, I don't know. Oh, what's interesting is some guy complained about the interview. He's got to go watch the rest of the interview over on YouTube. Sam, I found this to be interesting.
1: What?
0: Because I don't know any other talk show hosts that are doing 15 to 17 minute interviews. They're usually like 5 minutes and they have like 30 guests on. I try to do longer form interviews. And then if they go like double that, I'll put it over on YouTube, which I thought people enjoyed that. Actually, the YouTube page is growing so much, I know that people are enjoying that. But I found it to be very strange that he like took the time to say, because you do that, I'm not going to listen to your podcast anymore. I'm like, well, why don't you just not listen? Why did I have to know that you're not going to listen? I was like, oh, my God, that guy's not going to listen. This is crazy.
1: It sounds like he really wants to hear the rest, but he's too stubborn to go on YouTube. Listen, YouTube used to censor conservatives, but they don't anymore.
0: What's interesting is he goes through the mechanism of downloading the podcast, which right. I love. Polo puts it up there every night. And we're like in the top 30-something. I think we're 35 today. And I think that's great. But he does that, which takes more technical ability than going to YouTube. I mean, like YouTube is an app. YouTube, it can be on your desktop. It's simple. Yeah. You just press a button. Then you not only hear it, you get to see the interview too. So I was very surprised by that. But here's this from Karen. Karen says, I drove from Houston to Port Charlotte, Florida on 425 through 426. So a couple of weekends ago. Then back to Houston, 429 to 430. I listened to your podcast almost the entire time, over 40 hours. What the hell? What is wrong with her?
1: That's 40 awesome. Hours. That's
0: 40
1: amazing.
0: Hours.
1: Yeah.
0: All the way back to the April 13th podcast. Thanks for being such a great road trip company. P.S. I've been listening since you were on the early mornings at 7:40 a.m. in Houston. I actually wasn't. I was on 9:50 in Houston, KPRC. 7:40 is the other one, but I was, that's a long time ago. Dude, that's a long time ago. I was on 9:50 from 5 a.m. to 9 a.m. Remember? Do you remember Dad sleeping habits?
1: Oh, I remember.
0: I think you were in high school when that was going on.
1: Yeah.
0: I would do 5 o'clock to 9 o'clock in the morning.
1: Mm-hmm.
0: And then I take a nap, and then I do 5 to 8 o'clock in the afternoon or evening. And it got to be so weird. Got cancer, kicked its ass. Mm-hmm. And I wasn't sure what show I was doing after a while. I was like, I was doing 7 hours a day. I'm like, well, what?
1: That's crazy.
0: Did I do this morning? Did I do this yesterday? Did I do this over here? And I think I kept it pretty separated, but talk about no life. I was pasty white. I mean, but I love doing it, but that wasn't going to be able to continue much longer. Karen, thank you. I can't tell you how much I appreciate that. You were close on the Houston thing, but same building. It was like two doors down. So it's not that big a deal. But the fact that you listened to 40 hours of what I had to say, Sam, that's actually scary.
1: Well, that is amazing. Thank you, Karen.
0: It is
1: amazing.
0: That's so cool. Karen is the best. And Polo gets all the credit for putting those podcasts up there. Boom. Got it done.
1: Thanks, Polo.
0: All right. Tucker Carlson. I talked about him last week. Tucker Carlson has jumped the shark. He doesn't have to like Trump. I'm not here to say that. He doesn't have to like America First. He doesn't have to like MAGA. He can be a far lefty if he wants. But I expect him to be a truth teller. I don't think it's asking much. I expect him to say, this is the truth, and this is why I don't like what Trump is doing. Now, he has Marjorie Taylor Greene on. He agrees with Candace. Fine. He has Nick Fuentes on for no reason. Fine. But don't lie about what you said. Tucker Carlson literally said, could this be the Antichrist? About Donald Trump. I'm going to prove it to you in a second. By the way, this is over on YouTube right now, too. Just go to joepags.com/YouTube. It's the video that I posted today. He says it. He says, could this be the Antichrist? Well, he sits down with the New York Times, of all people. The New York Times is historically left-leaning, doesn't like Trump, is not conservative at all. But this reporter, and I've never seen her before, does a very good job in questioning him about what he said about President Trump.
2: You've been talking on your show about whether Trump is the Antichrist.
3: I have not said that.
2: On your
0: His response was, I have not said that. We're going to prove that he did.
2: Show the day after Easter, you noted he did not put his hand on the Bible during his swearing in ceremony as president. You said, and I'm quoting, maybe he didn't put his hand on the Bible because he affirmatively rejects what's inside that book. And then on a recent show, you went further saying, here's a leader who's mocking the gods of his ancestors, mocking the God of gods and exalting himself above them. Could this be the Antichrist?
3: I actually did not say, could this be the Antichrist?
0: Okay, I actually did not say, could this be the Antichrist? Well, here he is saying it.
4: Here's a leader who's mocking the gods of his ancestors, mocking the God of gods, and exalting himself above them. Could this be the Antichrist? Well, who knows?
0: I mean, did I miss it? Could this be the Antichrist? Could this be the Antichrist's five words? You forgot he said it? Really? And she calls him out. Now, again, I don't know this reporter does a good job of putting his feet, holding his feet to the fire.
3: I don't know where that comes from, but I know that those words never left my lips because...
0: Those words never left my lips. Let me play him again saying, this is not AI, this is not edited, this is him on his show. I believe this is on April 15th or 14th or something like that.
4: Here's a leader who's mocking the gods of his ancestors, mocking the God of gods, and exalting himself above them. Could this be the Antichrist? Well, who knows?
0: Who knows? So again, she calls him on it.
3: I don't know where that comes from, but I know that those words never left my lips because I'm not sure I fully understand what the Antichrist is. If there's just one, I actually tried to understand it. I may have said some are asking that. I'm not weighing in on that because I don't understand it.
0: No, you said, could this be the Antichrist? I don't know. I mean, just own it. You said it. And then he goes into some weird tangent about J.D. Vance. Nobody wanted J.D. Vance to be part of this administration. Something about the people around Marco Rubio. And he says that it's not a secret that nobody wanted J.D. Vance. And then he's talking about people bringing treachery in regard to that. And again, I don't know who this reporter is. She does a good job. She's like, well, who? Tell me who's saying that.
3: JD has been subject to, this is well known, but I'll just confirm it, nonstop treachery from.
0: This is well known, and I'll confirm it. Okay. Well known from whom? Again, she does a good job asking him.
3: People on the neoconservative side.
2: Who are these people?
3: Around Marco Rubio.
0: Who are these people? He ignored her question.
3: And they have been totally against J.D. Vance from the very beginning.
2: Who do you mean specifically?
3: You know, I don't know is the real answer. I don't know.
2: Accusing people of treachery, so I'm wondering.
3: Well, I know there's been a lot of treachery, for sure. And I know they were so mad about J.D. getting that job. I mean,
2: Who's they? Within the White House?
3: I don't know the answer to that. I've never worked there. So, like, if you don't work there, you can say, you can say what you think you know, but it's hard to really know.
2: This is me looking skeptical.
3: Yeah, well, no, it's me being honest. Like, I don't really know.
0: What? Now, for those who aren't watching it, clearly there were edits there. The person who uploaded this, and I got this video from X, suggests that this is in context, and by what they're saying, it sounds like it is. But there are edits there. But I don't know how you say it's not a secret that they didn't want J.D. Vance. And I'm going to confirm it. And then about treachery. And J.D. Vance has gone through treachery. And the people are bringing treachery. Then he mentions Marco Rubio's people. And the reporter is like, well, who? Just give me a name. Who are we talking about here? And then he says something like, well, I don't know. Yeah, I don't work there. So, I mean, that was weird. And then he's questioned about having Nick Fuentes on. For those who don't know, Nick Fuentes says things that Nazis would say. He has applauded Hitler. Certainly has said things against individual groups of people because he doesn't like them and feels he can call them out. I found it interesting that he's got an Hispanic last name, as he appears to be more of a white nationalist kind of guy, in my opinion. Now, I don't know if he is or isn't. I've never talked to him, but I do know that I watched a little bit of Tucker interviewing him, and I thought to myself, why is he interviewing this guy? Now, you can interview anybody you want, and you can ask any questions you want, but I thought a guy like Tucker, who appears to be one for all and all for one, and a MAGA guy and an America First guy, to have Nick Fuentes on would be a very strange thing if you weren't going to challenge him on some of his beliefs. So he talks about having Fuentes on, and he does regret having him on. Now, by the way, Tucker he's interviewed Putin in Russia, which I think is great. I think that we should hear from Putin. I don't think Putin's great, don't get me wrong. I think sitting down and interviewing him, I'd like to interview Putin. I wouldn't be very easy on him. I think Tucker was easier on him than I would have liked, but Tucker was in his palace or whatever. But he did get some answers, at least the perspective of what this horrible Russian leader thinks about things. I thought that made sense. But to have Fuentes on and laugh a lot and talk about that he's a great young up-and-coming great guy and he's really got the messaging, he really was way, way too nice to him, almost sounding like he agreed with him on a lot of stuff. So he does talk about that here, too.
4: I wish I hadn't the Fuentes interview because...
2: Really?
4: Yeah, it was totally not worth it. I mean, it was like kind of interesting, I guess. But it was used as... I added to the distraction. What I really wanted to talk about was where we were going in this war with Iran. Mm. And I spent like a month getting calls from people being like, you're a Nazi. Okay. And I wish I hadn't done that. Not that it didn't imperil my soul.
0: I mean, I don't know what he's talking about there. Now, some people have heard him say that. And they made the suggestion that he's saying he had Nick Fuentes on, but that hurt his ability to criticize what's going on in Iran, and that Nick Fuentes was on way before Iran started. I don't think that's what he's saying. I think what he's saying is people aren't taking him seriously on his thoughts on Iran because he had a Nick Fuentes on. Why would we listen to you if you're going to give this guy a softball interview and not out him for the alleged white supremacist and everything else that he happens to be? A quick search on Grok shows that this guy Fuentes is not a very nice guy. White nationalism, identitarianism, race realism, anti-Semitism, Jewish conspiracy theories, misogyny, traditional gender roles, anti-LGBTQ plus views, Christian nationalism and authoritarianism, rejection of mainstream conservatism. I mean, he has this guy on. It doesn't challenge him on this stuff. He may ask him about it and lets him go on about it as if, you know, what he's saying makes sense. Talks about how, well, what did he say? Charismatic the guy is and everything else. I mean, you got to call him out for what he is if you want to put him on the show. But it appears here that Tucker doesn't really regret having Nick Fuentes on, per se, individually. He regrets having him on because now people are not allowing for his version of what he sees happening in Iran without coloring it with what he did with Nick Fuentes. So, as a one-time big fan of Tucker Carlson, who I made sure I watched the monologue every night, and a guy who was very upset when Fox let him go and supported him when he went off on his own and continued to until recently, I'm confused about why he's here. I'm confused. This is a guy that's way too smart to forget that he said something. Generally speaking, when somebody contacts me and I do 3 hours a day, 5 days a week, it's a lot of talking, and I'm far from perfect. But I have a general idea of what I said on my show for the simple reason that I say what I believe. So if Tucker is going to make a supposition that Trump could be the Antichrist, one would think he would remember that. Because, again, on shows like this, shows like his, we say what it is that we believe. We say what it is that we feel or think, or we opine about big issues. How can you go one day on April 15th saying, could this be the Antichrist? And then 2 weeks later, you didn't know you said it. That's just odd to me. And it doesn't sit right because if we had to redo the show starting right now today, I would still know what my opinions were on the big news stories of the day because they're my opinions. Tomorrow would not be different. I mean, it'd be different words. Maybe it'd make a different face. Maybe it'd have different inflection. The calls might be different. But my stance on these issues and my version of my vision, my thought process, my perception of these issues would be the same. This is what I believe. Throw something at me. Iran, I didn't want us to go in. Now that we're there, let's win. My thoughts on the Strait of Hormuz, is it open or not? Somebody tell me the truth. My thoughts on the theocracy staying, nope, it's got to go. Why do this if they're going to stay? My thoughts on the economy, I think Republicans do better than Democrats do for the simple reason that they believe in lower regulations. They believe in fewer attacks on our freedoms. They believe in free enterprise. I mean, I can name the issue. I've got an opinion on it. So how can Tucker possibly one day say he's the Antichrist and the next day say, I never said that? Oh, his words never came out of my mouth. What? Is there a psychotic break here? Is Tucker going through something that we don't know? Give me your thoughts. 833-JOE-PAGS. 833-563-7247. JoePags.com. Scroll down. Click on contact. Love to hear from you. And we're back after this.
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7: Hi, good afternoon. On the east side, 35 southbound at Riddiman, there's a crash in the right lane. You've got a five-minute slowdown from Walsum. Loop 1604 southbound between Bandera and Culebra, there's at least 5 minutes of stop and go. Loop 1604 southbound before I-10, there is some road work in the left lane that could slow you down from FM 78. Loop 410 eastbound at North New Braunfels Avenue, watch for a stalled vehicle on the left shoulder. 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
0: So maybe you have a better idea than I do about what the heck happened to Tucker Carlson. I do not understand it. It is certainly confusing to me because as a guy that I looked up to in broadcasting, you look up to people. In music, I look up to people there too. In sports, I look up to people there. I mean, I'm not really sure. In politics, I look up to people there. Don't know what happened to him. Dan is in Minnesota. Dan, what's on your mind? Hi.
18: I got two-parter here. I want to know how we justify inviting Nick Fuentes to the White House, and then I want to kind of call you out on Tucker Carlson. I don't think Tucker Carlson was talked about on your show in any negative sense until Trump said something bad about him.
0: Okay, a couple of things. When was he invited to the White House?
18: Fuentes wasn't Fuentes in the White House when Trump was there the first time?
0: No, he wasn't. Now, Nick
18: Fuentes was not invited to the White House.
0: He was not. No, no. Yee, or Kanye West, actually he asked President Trump if he could have dinner with him at Mar-a-Lago in 2022 when Trump wasn't the president. And with him, he brought an unexpected guest, an uninvited guest. He brought Nick Fuentes and some other people. Trump didn't know who he was before that, and he certainly wasn't invited there. So you got that wrong. And you're suggesting that I change something because Trump called out Tucker? I've been criticizing Tucker way before Trump said anything about him on Truth Social. If you listen to my program, Dan, and I think that you probably do, you should know the timeline better. I did not listen to anything Trump said about Tucker. I made that decision because I didn't understand why Tucker was doing what he did. In fact, I called him out when he had Fuentes on. Although I did support Tucker going to Putin and interviewing him in Russia. So listen, I love you like a brother, but if you're going to criticize me, which I'm open to, make sure you got it right.
18: Okay.
0: All right. Good talk, Dan. You know what I'm saying, Sam? I mean, I don't mind people criticizing me.
1: Right. You tried.
0: If Trump ever asked Nick Fuentes, because you guys listening, see, this is what I get. People who listen are mad at me if I tell Trump what to do, if I give my opinion on what I think Trump should do as an American. Then they get mad at me because they think that I take my marching orders from Trump. Sam, does anybody in the White House contact you on the daily, on the weekly, on the monthly to say, make sure PAGS covers this?
1: Absolutely not.
0: In fact, we'll have somebody from the administration tomorrow, Harmy Dillon, who is the Civil Rights Division Assistant Attorney General, and they haven't even asked us what to talk about. Because I would say, well, don't worry about it. We got it. I've never told Trump what I was going to ask him when I've had him on, ever. So, I hear you. I think there's a lot of conspiracy theorists about how media does what it does. We are completely independent. And if Nick Fuentes has been invited to the Trump White House, I would have been very unhappy about that, and I would have called him out. He did go to Mar-a-Lago, but Kanye brought him with. Trump said he didn't know he was coming. Keep it here.
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23: I'm Jennifer Kuiper. The White House was briefly on lockdown after Secret Service agents shot a gunman near the Washington Monument just blocks away. Authorities say the suspect opened fire, agents returned fire, and took him into custody. CBS's Nicole Skanga has the latest from the scene.
2: The White House was briefly locked down. Members of the media were evacuated off the North Lawn. The president was also hosting an event at the White House.